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7: Welcome to the Ben Ferguson Show. It is so nice to have you with us. One of the biggest stories happening in Washington right now isn't getting nearly the attention that it deserves, because if the numbers being released by the Trump administration are holding up the way that it looks like, we're talking about billions of taxpayer dollars and what officials describe as one of the largest government fraud problems in recent history. This past weekend, Health and Human Services Secretary RFK Jr. and Centers for Medicare and Medicaid Services Administrator Dr. Oz announced that more than 1 million Affordable Care Act marketplace enrollments do not have a Social Security number on file. Let me say that again. 1 million people that signed up for Obamacare did not have a Social Security number. They described that figure as a major warning sign for fraud and said it reflects years of weakened program integrity. Now, it's important to take note that not every enrollment lacking a Social Security number has been proven fraudulent yet. But Secretary Kennedy and Oz argue that the absence of that information is automatically a significant and massive red flag that should have triggered much stronger verification years ago. According to the administration, investigators estimate that now Obamacare fraud and improper enrollment has been costing taxpayers roughly $10 billion every year. During the past several years, that's money that officials say should have gone to eligible Americans instead of improper and fraudulent claims. Now, Dr. Oz and RFK Jr. put out this message to the American people explaining the fraud that they are now witnessing and exposing.
8: Healthcare fraud and corruption affect millions of Americans, and maybe even you. The Obamacare marketplace is plagued by fraud, in large part because the Biden administration dismantled basic program integrity guardrails. All partisan lawfare blocked common sense efforts to protect taxpayers. Today, Dr. Oz and I are exposing one of the latest examples of fraud that we've uncovered. More than 1 million people enrolled in Obamacare without Social Security numbers on file. That is a glaring warning sign of fraud. If even a single person was on Obamacare with no Social Security number, we should have found out. Why are we paying people who we don't know if they actually exist?
9: Shady insurance agents and other bad

0: actors have been getting paid to enroll unsuspecting Americans in health plans they never signed up for. These rogue agents have been flooding into healthcare.gov. That's the Obamacare marketplace. They submit applications for fake people, enroll stolen identities, all to collect millions of dollars in improper fees from insurance companies for selling plans they never legitimately sold. Some of these agents refuse to follow basic rules, like providing their clients Social Security number. That, my friends, is a huge red flag.
1: These fraudsters deliberately pick plans with no premiums. No premiums means no bill. No bill means most people never know that they've been enrolled in a plan that you and I are paying for with our taxpayer dollars. The only people who benefit are the fraudsters.
0: The Trump administration has zero tolerance for that. So here's what we're doing about it. In May, we took swift action to block this fraudulent behavior directly on healthcare.gov and through our marketplace call center. If an agent wants to be paid, they must follow the rules. No ifs, ands, or buts. They are going to have to provide government-verified information for their clients to be enrolled.
1: Thanks to this aggressive enforcement strategy, we've already eliminated thousands of fraudulent policies, and we're just getting started. We're also working with insurers to cancel every policy that should never have been issued and recover every taxpayer dollar that was fraudulently paid out.
0: We're also scaling up our enforcement efforts to prevent these bad actors from finding new ways to manipulate the system ahead of the open enrollment system this fall. Because we know the bad actors don't simply stop when you cut off one vulnerable area. The Biden administration let healthcare fraudsters run wild. Thanks to President Trump, those days are over.
1: To every unscrupulous insurance agent and fraudster exploiting the American people, here's our message. If you steal from the American taxpayer, or if you defraud American families, HHS will find you and we will hold you accountable.
0: If you're a fraudster, here's our advice to you. Do not walk away from us. Run, because we are going to find you.
1: We're just getting started. This is the American people's health. This is the American people's money. And the Trump administration is committed to protecting both. Thank you.
2: Now, I want you to just go back to the number and think about this real quick. They're saying roughly $10 billion every year during the past several years. $10 billion. Now, that's not pocket change. That's enough money to build schools, to repair our roads, hire thousands of law enforcement officers, which would be an amazing idea, or significantly even reduce the federal deficit, which apparently no one's been thinking about. But instead, the administration argues much of it was lost. And we're not going to get this money back because of oversight systems that weren't working as intended. Now, was that on purpose? There's a very good chance the answer is going to come out to be yes. The Democrats said, hey, we want Obamacare to fill our friends' coffers with cash, and then they'll support us. Now, you may say that, Ben, that's a crazy idea. It's actually no different than the waste, fraud, and abuse that we have witnessed firsthand in Minnesota. The waste, fraud, and abuse that we've seen with Medicare and Medicaid in California. And honestly, now, basically in every state in America. And many of the people that are doing the waste, fraud, and abuse, they know who to support. It's not Republicans. It is Democrats. They hate DOGE. They actually hate anyone that's trying to get rid of, well, their free paychecks for doing nothing and screwing the American taxpayer. Now, the administration also says that during the previous administration, the Affordable Care Act enrollment surged dramatically. Again, it goes to the data point that I was mentioning just a second ago. Democrats weren't trying to stop this fraud. They were actively expanding it. For roughly 10 million enrollees at the start of 2021, to more than 22 million enrollees by 2024. How did we go from 10 million enrollees to 22 million? Because they said, take off all the safeguards, take off the bumpers, and let this thing skyrocket out of control, as long as we get some of the money back. Now, officials say some of that growth reflected expanded eligibility and subsidies, but they also contend that weakened verification procedures, meaning these were done on purpose, created opportunities they knew for the system to be abused. And that's exactly what happened. But they were designed for the systems to be abused. Now, among the alleged problems that they highlighted, individuals receiving subsidies that they weren't entitled to, income being misstated to qualify for larger taxpayer subsidies. You also had duplicate enrollments, not a few, thousands and thousands and thousands of duplicate enrollments, and that is just simple fraud. And what officials call phantom enrollments are also a big problem. That's where insurance brokers enroll people into plans without their knowledge in order to collect the commissions from enrolling them in their plans. Why did Democrats allow that to happen? So they could, again, get their friends rich, and those friends support them when running for office. Now, Dr. Oz said some rogue agents even signed unsuspecting Americans up for those zero premium plans, because then those customers might never realize that they'd even been enrolled at all because they don't cost anything. And as Dr. Oz explained, some applications were submitted without basic identifying information. Now, what's basic identifying information? You know, things you would need to do to enroll, like social security numbers, which he described as a major warning sign. Democrats knew this was a problem. They didn't care. In fact, I go back to what I said a moment ago. They designed the system to be abused. Now, the administration says that it has already removed nearly 3 million improper or fraudulent enrollments. I want you to just think about that. Somebody said in front of a computer 3 million times, and 3 million times they put in improper information, fraudulent enrollments, and then the dollars flowed instantly. From the Affordable Care Act rolls, 3 million people they've already said we've gotten rid of. That's unbelievable. They also believe millions of other questionable enrollments are now under review, so that number, I'm sure, will go up. Officials also estimate that there's about 2.6 million improper phantom enrollments that are still being investigated. So the fraud could actually be upwards of 6 or 7 million fraudulent enrollees into Obamacare, including more than 1 million, they say, without the Social Security numbers. So what's going to change? Well, you heard them lay it out. According to HHS and the CMS, they're restoring income verification requirements. They're tightening enrollment rules. They're checking for duplicate Medicaid enrollment. They're investigating fraudulent brokers and working with insurance companies to cancel policies that officials conclude should never have been issued in the first place. Secretary Kennedy put it bluntly, arguing that the Obamacare marketplace had become plagued with fraud because, in his view, important safeguards had been weakened deliberately. He asked a question that has become central, by the way, the administration's message. Why are we paying people we don't know if they actually exist? Their health care bills. It makes no sense. Now, whether you support Obamacare or you oppose it politically, there's one principle that almost everyone should be able to agree on. These government programs should be administered accurately. Taxpayer dollars should go only to people who qualify under the law. What a novel idea. If there are fraudulent enrollments, most Americans, I would hope, would agree they should be identified and then they should be removed, which is exactly what the Obama administration looked the other way when the numbers were skyrocketing. And so did Joe Biden. Now, at the same time, it's also important, I want to be clear, that legitimate beneficiaries, they get what they deserve. But there's too much fraud now, and the debate now shifts to Congress and to the watchdog agencies. The question now is, can investigators document the full scope of these alleged improper payments? And then can they recover the taxpayer money? Unfortunately, it's not very likely. And then, how hard is it to really have stronger verification systems that prevent similar problems like this in other government programs? Can there be a safeguard or a system that actually works across the federal government? Because if the administration estimates are ultimately bore out to what we expect, we're not talking about isolated waste here. We're talking about billions and billions of taxpayer dollars in government programs that officials say, well, have no integrity. And they need, bare minimum, massive reforms. Now, one thing is certain. This investigation is likely to become one of the most significant healthcare oversight stories we've ever seen. And you can also expect lawmakers on the left to look the other way. They don't want you to know about this problem. And they sure as hell don't want to fix it, because they're the ones on the left who are getting the massive kickbacks from all of this fraud. Quick break. Ben Ferguson Show. More coming up.
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2: I'm going to talk to you about something that's very, very different that's happening in Washington, D.C. There's also been a ton of talk recently about taxes, about immigration, about foreign policy, and about Supreme Court decisions coming down. But there's one story about religious liberty that you really need to know about. President Trump is trying to follow through on many of his recommendations made by his Religious Liberty Commission. It actually could fundamentally change how the federal government treats Americans whose religious beliefs will conflict with government mandates, including healthcare workers and members of the United States military. A lot of this goes back to COVID-19 and the COVID vaccine. Well, last week, the commission that's chaired by the Texas Lieutenant Governor Dan Patrick and the vice chair, Dr. Ben Carson, delivered its final report to President Trump in the Oval Office after spending more than a year holding 7 hearings and hearing testimony from more than 100 different witnesses. The commission was created in 2025 to identify threats to religious liberty and then recommend legislative and regulatory and executive actions. This is exactly, by the way, how government should work. And the report, it's pretty amazing. Not only does it cover schools and parents and faith-based organizations and anti-Semitism and the workplace, but 2 sections could have enormous consequences. They deal with health care and the U.S. military. So let's start with health care. The commission recommended significant expanded protections not only for doctors, but nurses, pharmacists, hospitals, and then other medical professionals who object on religious or moral grounds to participating in certain medical procedures. Among its recommendations are stronger enforcement of federal conscience laws and support for legislation such as the Conscientious Protection Act, as well as more aggressive investigations by the Department of Health and Human Services Office for Civil Rights, as well as strategic litigation by the Department of Justice, not only to defend healthcare workers, but their religious freedoms. They were trampled all over by the last administration and during COVID-19 mandates of, yes, the vaccine. Now, supporters are making it clear. They believe no American should have to choose between their deeply held religious beliefs and literally providing for their families, losing their careers. Critics, of course, on the radical left, they argue that expanded conscientious protections would just make it more difficult for some patients to access certain medical services. Well, regardless of wherever you stand on that, this is a major policy debate that is going to reshape, because of Trump's leadership, on healthcare employment across the entire country. And then there's a second part of this, and that's the military. The commission recommends streamlining and then strengthening the religious accommodations process for service members. It also highlights testimony from top military personnel who said they suffered career setbacks, lost benefits, or were even forced out of our service after refusing a simple COVID-19 vaccination requirement, even after they stated it was on religious grounds. Now, you got to remember the COVID years. You had not hundreds, but thousands of military members that requested religious exemptions for vaccine requirements for the COVID-19 shot. Some requests, and the majority actually, were denied. Some service members were then forced to leave the military. Now, others argued that they were effectively forced out of their career that they had been spending decades building and serving their country. And that's where the commission's report comes in. They said those stories illustrate why stronger protections are not only needed, because in the future, and yes, with future administrations, there will be a Democrat at some point back in the White House. They said the future administrations cannot, in the commission's view, unnecessarily burden the free exercise of religion. And then that is where it really comes back to COVID-19 vaccine and the debate. The report itself, I want to be clear, does not recommend banning vaccine mandates. Instead, it recommends making religious accommodations.
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15: ABC News, I'm Wayne Cabot. Suspension suspended for tomorrow's World Cup.
16: A shocking decision ahead of one of the biggest games in U.S. men's national team history. FIFA announcing it's lifting the one-match ban handed to U.S. star striker Phelan Balogun. FIFA citing Article 27 of its disciplinary code, putting Balogun's one-match suspension on hold for a probation period of 1 year, essentially changing the punishment to a warning.
15: ABC's Christian Cordero. The Belgian team saying it's astonished by the decision. They play tomorrow in Seattle. President Trump intervened on behalf of America. Kyiv now under a Russian attack again tonight. 25 dead across New Jersey after days of heat. People as young as their 30s. Most had no air conditioning. Mayor Zoran Mamdani telling New Yorkers expect possible heavy flooding tomorrow when another round of heavy storms moves in around dawn. This is ABC News.
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2: If you listen to the media, you would think that Donald Trump has lost all support from the Republican Party because of the war in Iran. Well, guess what? They're lying to you yet again. In fact, it is a massive story just how unified the Republican Party remains behind President Donald Trump. And the media is spending an enormous amount of time focusing on overall approval ratings. The more revealing political number is this. Support inside of the Republican Party is massive. President Trump is in an exceptionally strong territory. Several recent polls now show that Trump's approval among Republicans is actually around 90%. Putting him ahead of where other 21st century presidents stood with their own party at a similar point in their presidencies. Multiple polls comparing Republican and Democrat presidents over time have found Trump's Republican support is exceeding the levels seen for presidents like George W. Bush, Barack Obama on the Democrat side, and even Joe Biden within their own political coalitions. That is a staggering number. And of course, the media is not talking about it. Now, what does that actually mean? Well, it means this. President Trump has now been one of the most scrutinized political figures in modern political history. And let's be clear, Donald Trump has gone through not one, but two presidential terms, multiple campaigns to get there. He's gone through impeachment proceedings multiple times, criminal prosecutions multiple times, civil lawsuits, and then the constant media attacks, and then the countless political battles within the party and outside as well. And yet, after all of that, Republican voters have not abandoned him. If anything, they become more consolidated, more loyal behind him. That is politically significant because party unity is often one of the most strongest predictors of a president's influence inside of Washington. When a president enjoys overwhelming support from his own voters, members of Congress have strong incentives to stay aligned with the president's agenda. Even CNN having to admit this with their pollster saying how shocking the numbers are compared to other Democrats.
22: Republicans love Donald Trump more than any president's own party supporters loved him at this particular point. Just take a look here. Okay, own party supporters, 21st century presidents, own party approval about at this point in the second term. Bush was at 77%. Obama was at 77%. Look at this. 86% of Republicans approve of the job that Donald Trump is doing at this point that is higher than either Obama or Bush had within their own party at this point. Trump's magic touch has not seen to wore off yet when it comes to the Republican base.
0: And what kind of approval are we talking about here?
22: Okay, so we're talking about overall approval here. How about the strongly approved, not just like, but love. Okay, we're going to look at these same presidents again. Strong approval among your own party's base. What you see here is Trump is the only one who gets a majority at this point in their presidency. Obama was at 48%. Bush was at 47%. You see here Trump at 53%. Not as high as overall approval rating, but still getting a majority of the Republican base, at least in the average of polls, to say that they still really, really, really like him.
2: Ahead of Bush, ahead of Obama, ahead of Biden, and yet the media is telling you there's a massive revolt against Donald Trump from the right. Isn't it weird how they just lie to you about that? So what does this mean overall? Well, Republican lawmakers, they understand that as long as Donald Trump supporters are highly engaged and highly motivated and incredibly loyal, that gives the president considerable leverage when pushing for legislation. And then also backing candidates in primaries or shaping the party's message heading into future elections. It's also important to separate two different measures here. Overall national approval measures, well, that is how all Americans view the president. Those numbers are, well, naturally much lower because they include Democrats, Republicans, and independents together. And many times those national polls are also skewed. But recent national polls have shown Trump's overall approval is well below his Republican approval. That is normal, by the way. That's what a divided country looks like. But in the inside of the Republican Party itself, the people that elect you, the story, it is completely different. Polling has consistently placed Republican approval around 9 out of 10 Republicans. That's how many approve of Trump's job performance. And this includes polling that's been done after he made sure that Iran does not get a nuclear weapon and gas prices have spiked because of that war. Many of the surveys showing even higher support among Republicans who identify with the MAGA movement. So those that say it's time for Tucker Carlson isolationism, well, guess what? It's not. And clearly the Republican Party trusts the president over those that are saying abandon Israel, abandon going after Iran if they're getting a nuclear weapon. Now, presidents often see erosion within their own party as difficult policy fights accumulate, international divisions over, you know, things like spending and foreign policy and immigration or economic issues. But what we're seeing here is Trump, even as he's taking on these tough issues, is avoiding this dynamic that has been, well, a staple in political history. He has the Republican voters behind him because they genuinely trust him. Now, this political coalition behind him is also remarkably stable, despite an extraordinary number of headline-making events. And for Republicans, that translates into confidence going into the midterm elections. And Trump remains the party's dominant national figure. It's clear he's on the ballot for the midterms and wrapping himself in candidates that will push the America First agenda. For Democrats, well, it also presents a major strategic challenge because it means there's very little daylight between Trump and the Republican grassroots. Whether Republicans are discussing immigration or border security or tax policy or inflation or energy production or even judicial appointments, Donald Trump is continuing to define much of the party's agenda. So the bottom line from all of this is pretty simple. National approval ratings tell one story about a polarized country. Republican approval ratings tell an entirely different story. And the second story is that Donald Trump continues to command one of the strongest levels of support from his own party of any president of the 21st century at this point in a presidency. That is history breaking. The level of party unity gives him significant political influence heading into the next major legislative battles and the election cycle. So the next time you hear the media tell you there's some sort of massive revolt against Trump from the right, just know They're lying to you. They are straight up lying to you, and they know it. And they're happy to lie to you for one reason, because they're doing anything they can to try to undermine and attack the president of the United States of America so that the America First agenda will disappear. Quick break. Ben Ferguson Show. Much more coming up. As America celebrates its 250th anniversary, this milestone is also a time to reflect on the enduring relationship between the U.S. and Israel, our greatest ally. President John F. Kennedy once said, "Israel was not created in order to disappear. Israel will endure and flourish." Now, those words capture the spirit of a young democracy determined to survive. Two nations, thousands of miles apart, yet united by shared values of democracy, faith, freedom, and resilience. As America celebrates 250 years of independence, the International Fellowship of Christians and Jews turns to God in prayer, asking that His wisdom will guide elected officials and lead America and Israel to moral clarity and national unity. So sign up to receive a free USA Israel flag pin when you go online to
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2: Much of the world is paying attention to the memo of understanding with Iran and the U.S. There is another major breaking news story coming out of Washington that's getting no coverage at all. And it's the kind of revelation that will reignite one of the biggest controversies of our lifetime. COVID. Government transparency. And what the American people were told and what the truth actually was. On her final day as the Director of National Intelligence, Tulsi Gabbard has released what she describes as never before seen intelligence and documents detailing U.S. government funding of biological laboratories around the world and alleging that dangerous gain of function research was in fact conducted with American taxpayer dollars. Now, according to these newly declassified files released by the Office of the Director of National Intelligence, the U.S. funded more than 120 biological laboratories across more than 30 countries, some involving research on dangerous pathogens. I want you to hear Tulsi Gabbard explaining exactly what she found and the transparency the American people are finally getting.
10: Before the COVID pandemic, Dr. Fauci, as head of the National Institute of Allergy and Infectious Diseases, provided millions in U.S. taxpayer dollars to fund dangerous gain-of-function research on bat coronaviruses at the Wuhan Institute of Virology, work which is now widely viewed as the source of the unintentional lab leak that sparked the pandemic. Now, in support of President Trump's maximum transparency mandate, today, on my final day as Director of National Intelligence, I'm releasing never-before-seen communications and documents that expose exactly how Fauci worked with politicized career leadership in the intelligence community to suppress the truth about his actions, the virus's lab leak origins, and his role in directing U.S. funding for this dangerous research that caused immeasurable harm and countless lost lives. Now, these documents expose Fauci's direct role in influencing and manipulating IC assessments on COVID-19 and how Fauci lied to Congress in 2024 when under oath he denied knowledge of or participation in discussions with intelligence officials about viral research. We also received testimony from multiple intelligence community whistleblowers who reported retaliation for challenging the intelligence community's manipulation of intelligence on the virus's origins, once again revealing a clear pattern of suppressing dissent, silencing critics, and burying the truth. Dr. Fauci's close relationships with the intelligence community enabled him to assume three key roles that shield him from scrutiny. First, Dr. Fauci funded dangerous gain-of-function coronavirus research linked to Big Pharma and their pursuit of universal vaccines worth trillions of dollars. Second, Dr. Fauci was the behind-the-scenes advisor who, alongside his hand-picked so-called experts, pushed the intelligence community to endorse a natural animal origin to hide his dangerous gain-of-function research that he funded using taxpayer dollars, all of this in a deliberate attempt to cover up the truth and shift the blame and attention away from Fauci's own actions. Third, Dr. Fauci became the nation's pandemic pundit, and he publicly pushed lies, disinformation, and censorship using every platform available. Now, according to hundreds of reviewed emails, which are included in this release, the intelligence community almost always incorporated Fauci's recommendations. He promoted a fraudulent paper whose publication he helped prompt as legitimate information for intelligence community consideration. Senior analysts praised Dr. Fauci not as a policymaker, but as what they called an unbiased guide to the real coronavirus experts, while deliberately ignoring experts who might dissent from Fauci's narratives. Now, Fauci didn't stop there. He blatantly lied to Congress under oath during his 2024 testimony to the House Select Subcommittee on the Coronavirus Pandemic, denying that he ever spoke to any intelligence agency about COVID. Now, the correspondence I'm releasing today directly contradicts his sworn testimony. Now, we received statements from multiple whistleblowers revealing that the intelligence analysts who dared to challenge Dr. Fauci's COVID origin conclusions faced threats of retaliation, marginalization, and many suffered career setbacks. For example, a contractor was terminated just days after coming forward to ODNI as a whistleblower. Another example, those who advocated for the lab leak hypothesis or expressed dissenting views were reminded by their managers that leadership would determine which analysts would be promoted and which would not. The message was clear: go along or be punished. Senior leaders also sought to undermine whistleblowers by removing anonymity, which is required in the whistleblower process, as they made their complaints, and also insisting that their managers or attorneys be present during ODNI meetings where these whistleblowers were coming forward with their testimony, obviously creating an atmosphere of intimidation. The COVID pandemic caused tremendous hardship and pain for millions of our fellow Americans and countless people around the world. Now, after years of lies and censorship and cover-ups, the American people deserve transparency, truth, and accountability. The tactics that were used to hide the truth are straight from the deep state playbook. politicized self-serving leaders like Dr. Fauci covered up their own wrongdoing and abuses of power, manipulated intelligence, lied to Congress, and undermined a duly elected president by restricting his access to the vital facts he needed to keep the country safe. It's time you know the truth.
2: So now the biggest question is this. Why did the government officials lie to us, especially when they knew what they knew? And if they were lying to us and lying to Congress under oath, where is the accountability? You also have to ask the other question about the money, following the money. This is providing millions and millions in U.S. taxpayer dollars to fund dangerous gain-of-function research, something that, again, Dr. Fauci said never happened. He also said it didn't happen at the Wuhan lab. Well, not only did it happen there, it happened all over the world.
12: Next, story number two.
2: The Department of Homeland Security have announced what officials are now calling a major crackdown on taxpayer fraud. It was one of the promises from the Trump administration, and they keep paying off on exactly that. Now, the details, well, they're absolutely staggering. Federal authorities have now revealed that 15 individuals have been charged in Massachusetts for allegedly stealing more than $1.4 million in taxpayer-funded public benefits.
4: Hey, when now, you're selling your home, the only thing more expensive than working with a professional is working with an amateur.
2: Alleged to be in the United States of America
4: as someone
2: illegally.
4: Who loves investing in real estate,
2: fraud involves programs that are supposed to help Americans who are in desperate need.
4: Now,
2: federal investigators say this was uncovered during a targeted fraud surge operation.
4: That's exactly why
2: Homeland Security investigations say they have already identified more than $1 million in fraud,
4: but are quote every single year they can help find out how much your home is worth today.
2: Broader
4: the
2: federal effort,
4: live in,
2: including the DOJ's National Fraud Enforcement Division, and the Trump administration's task force to eliminate fraud, waste, and abuse, chaired by the Vice President J.D. Vance. Now, it is important to remember that these allegations are continuing to get bigger. They are continuing to grow. Politically, this is a shocking moment. How did we allow this to happen? How many other cases like this are out there? And how much taxpayer money has been...
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14: From ABC News, I'm Wayne Cabot. President Trump intervened, and so American star forward Folarin Balogun can play tomorrow against Belgium. ABC's Christian Cordero on what we know about FIFA announcing it's lifting that red card suspension.
15: FIFA has not shared any details about how it came to its decision. But sources tell ABC News President Trump called FIFA's president Gianni Infantino last week urging him to review the matter. Soon after it was made public, Trump wrote, "Thank you" to FIFA on social media. Belgium's Football Association says it is astonished, alleging FIFA is in contradiction with its own rules and vowing to investigate options, quote, to protect the fundamental principles of fair play in our sport.
14: The two teams play tomorrow in Seattle. At least 25 suspected heat deaths across central and northern New Jersey alone. Mid-30s into the 80s. The ages, storms broke the heat. left hundreds of thousands without power or internet. And more storms are on the way, says ABC News meteorologist Leslie Lopez.
0: We see frequent possibility of lightning strikes. This is from Virginia all the way out towards Connecticut. And we continue on with the heat in the west. Now Phoenix will be dealing with an excessive heat warning as we're getting into Tuesday, posing new fire weather threats.
14: Police have a man in custody after a large quantity of fireworks exploded in Chino, California, killing a woman in her 20s. Gabriel Gilmore was visiting his mother.
12: As soon as I arrived, you could see a car in shambles, debris all over across the street, everywhere.
14: A child is among the injured. Parasitic infections have sickened 572 people across Michigan. No common source of infection has been detected. Cases also climbing in bordering Ohio. Another large barrage by the Russians overnight in Kyiv. Reports of damage coming in. Partial destruction of a residential building. People being blocked on the 7th through 9th floors. 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
7: to a legal battle over President Donald Trump's effort, which so many supported, to end automatic birthright citizenship for certain children that are born in the United States of America. And if you're logical, you understand why the president was trying to do this. Clearly, it was being abused on a level that honestly none of us, I think, can truly understand. Now, to understand why this case mattered so much, you got to go back to what President Trump's very first day in office was actually all about. That is when President Trump signed an executive order, and it declared that children born in the United States of America will no longer automatically receive U.S. citizenship if their parents were in the country illegally or were only here temporarily, such as on a student, work, or tourist visa. Now, the administration argued that the Constitution had been interpreted incorrectly for more than a century. The Trump administration's legal argument centered on just a few words in the 14th Amendment, subject to the jurisdiction of the United States. The administration argued before the Supreme Court that those words mean more than simply being born on American soil. And what Trump's position was is that if someone's parents are not permanently and fully subject to U.S. political jurisdiction because they are here unlawfully or only temporarily, then their children should not be automatically American citizens if they're born here. Now, administration lawyers also argue that the landmark 1989 Supreme Court decision in the United States versus Wong Kim Ark had been interpreted too broadly for generations. They maintain that the Constitution never intended birthright citizenship to apply to everyone born in America, regardless of their parents' legal status. Now, the left, and of course others that disagree with the president, challenged the executive order. Within days, lawsuits were filed across the country by multiple states. Immigrant advocacy organizations and families who argued that President Trump's order, well, directly violated, they said, the plain language of the 14th Amendment. And over 125 years of Supreme Court precedent jumped to action. And then you had several federal district judges that blocked the executive order before it could even take effect. Now, look, the president wanted this fight, let's be clear. I'm sure he was told by lawyers that this was an uphill battle, but they wanted this to be a real discussion, and they wanted the American people to have a grand debate over this loophole where countless people come into America knowing that they're just going to have a child here so they can become an American citizen. And that's why the president took action on day one. This was a fight he was looking for. Now, these nationwide injunctions became an important part of the legal

0: fight as well, as these several federal judges jumped in instantly. And initially, the Trump administration wasn't simply asking the Supreme Court to decide whether birthright citizenship itself was, you know, constitutional. It also argued that individual federal district judges should not have the power to stop presidential policies nationwide with a single injunction. So there were multiple fights happening here. Now, that procedural issue reached the Supreme Court first and then generated a ton of debate over the power of the federal court system. Eventually, the court agreed to hear the constitutional question directly. And that was a simple question. Can a president, by executive order, limit birthright citizenship? Well, fast forward to the oral arguments. The Solicitor General defended the administration's position, arguing that the citizenship clause has been misunderstood for generations and that the Constitution should be interpreted according to its original meaning. Now, several justices questioned both sides extensively, including conservative members of the court who pressed the Trump administration about how its interpretation fit with more than a century of precedent that was established by the Wong Kim Ark decision. Well, now we know what the Supreme Court has decided to do. In a 6-3 ruling, the court rejected, and this was not surprising, President Trump's executive order, and held that the 14th Amendment continues to guarantee birthright citizenship to virtually everyone born on American soil, regardless of their parents' immigration status. Now, Chief Justice John Roberts actually wrote for the majority and wrote that opinion. Now, the court concluded that that longstanding precedent, especially the 1898 Wong Kim Ark decision, controls the issue and that the Constitution's citizenship clause cannot be narrowed through executive action from the president. Now, the majority held that if birthright citizenship is ever going to be changed, and it can be changed, I want to make that very clear, it would require either a constitutional amendment or some other lawful constitutional mechanism, not a presidential executive order. Now, the dissent came from Justice Clarence Thomas, Samuel Alito, and Neil Gorsuch. They argue that the court should have interpreted, quote, subject to the jurisdiction more narrowly and question whether longstanding precedent had correctly analyzed that constitutional phrase. The practical effort of today's ruling is straightforward now. The executive order cannot be enforced. That means children born in the United States of America will continue to receive citizenship under the same rules, and that those rules that have existed for generations will not change. Now, for President Trump, this represents one of the biggest judicial defeats of his second term, especially on the immigration agenda. But to be clear, this is not surprising at all. Those in the White House were expecting more than likely that he was going to lose. And they knew that from day one. So why have the fight? Because this is an issue worth fighting over. And it's an issue worth talking about. It's an issue worth even saying, do we need to make a big change? And how do you get that debate started? By doing exactly what the Trump administration did. It highlights this important constitutional reality. Now, the Supreme Court did not simply decide whether it agreed with President Trump's immigration policy. Instead, the majority concluded that the Constitution itself prevents a president from making this change through executive authority alone. They didn't say it can't happen. President Trump responded by calling now on Congress, which was all part of the plan, to pursue legislative solutions on immigration while continuing to argue that the current interpretation of birthright citizenship actually encourages illegal immigrants to jump in on birth tourism. Now, birth tourism is simple. You want to have a child in America, so they're an American citizen, and then they become an anchor, and then bam, you and your family have access to the United States of America. In fact, they actually sell birther tourism around the world. That's how popular it is. Now, under this new decision, Congress itself would also face constitutional limits if it attempted to contradict the court's interpretation of the 14th Amendment as well. Now, the case will almost certainly become one of the defining constitutional decisions of the past decade. Supporters of the ruling say it reaffirms a constitutional guarantee that existed since the 14th Amendment and preserves more than a century of Supreme Court precedent. But if you're Donald Trump, you're arguing the court missed an opportunity to revisit the meaning of the citizenship clause in the light of modern immigration law and policy. And let's be clear, it's a lot easier to travel the United States of America now than it was when the founding fathers were writing the Constitution. Now, either way, the legal question has now been answered for now. The Supreme Court has ruled that birthright citizenship remains protected under the 14th Amendment. And President Trump's executive order attempting to restrict it cannot take effect. But this may be a long-term gain for the president and conservatives, because now we're having a national conversation about an extremely important issue. Quick break. Ben Ferguson Show. Much more coming up.
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0: The Supreme Court ruled that states can finally ban transgendered athletes from women's and girls' sports. And this is a moment when feminists should be celebrating. So why are they not? Because it was conservatives and President Donald Trump that actually pushed the issue. After years of lawsuits, years of political battles, emotional testimony from female athletes, and then a national debate that dominated the headlines, the United States Supreme Court ruled that states can, in fact, protect girls and women's sports by limiting female athlete competitions to biological females. And it was a 6-3 decision. The court upheld the laws from Idaho and West Virginia, concluding they do not violate either Title IX or the Constitution. Now, for millions of Americans, this isn't simply about politics. This is about fairness. It's about preserving the very reason women's sports exists in the first place. And for President Donald Trump, this represents one of the defining victories of his second term. Female athletes coming out, one of them who played volleyball at San Jose State, saying this on Fox News Channel about the ruling.
9: I just had to practice with him. I wasn't even playing against him in a real game. So at the bare minimum, at least I got to know his tendencies so I could keep myself a little bit safer. But even then, it's like I'm still getting slammed in at my body. I had bruises on my legs from getting hit with a ball. Like, these other teams don't know what they're walking into. And that's even worse than what I had to go through going into practice every single day trying to keep myself safe. But these other student athletes at other institutions going into it not even knowing what they're walking into.
3: Yeah. And there were,
0: you listen to that, and that is exactly why the president wanted to move forward and act. Now, as a quick reminder, 29 states restrict trans athletes in girls' sports. And of course, every radical, extreme, woke LGBTQ plus organization immediately jumped in to sue. There was a study also that came out that 122,000 trans high school athletes is the total they claim in the U.S. A study also found that 1% of high school athletes are, quote, trans. And the NCAA, after President Donald Trump got into office, banned trans athletes in girls' sports. You can see exactly why this decision was such a big deal. Now, President Trump, he said this represents one of the defining victories of his second term. And you may ask yourself, how do we even get here? Well, to understand why today was such a major moment, you literally have to go back 50 years. Back in 1972, Congress passed Title IX. And the goal was really straightforward. Women and girls deserve equal opportunities in education, including athletics. Again, it was actually about education first, not just athletics. And before Title IX, many schools barely funded girls' sports. Scholarships didn't exist. Facilities were often inferior. They were a joke if they even had them at all. And many girls simply didn't have the chance to compete. Title IX changed all of that. And over the next 50 years, participation in girls and women's athletics exploded. You have millions of young women that earn scholarships, giving them a chance to go to college. Women's college sports then flourished, professional leagues then expanded, and then the Olympic opportunities multiplied exponentially. You literally had an entire generation of female athletes that benefited from protections designed specifically for them. Yes, for women, not for men. Now, in recent years, you saw the change happen before your very eyes. In the early 2020s, you had this massive mandate that you must allow any man who claims they're a woman to be able to compete with women and use their locker rooms and their facilities. That is insane. You then witnessed people that had done their entire life focusing on a sport, not win, or their records that were beaten by men claiming they were women. Now, the simple question was, look, should biological males who identify as female be allowed to compete in women's sports? This is when you would think the feminists would have stand up and said protect women's sports, but the liberals didn't do it. In fact, they advocated for this. And then that question has now moved to the entire country. Some female athletes said they were losing championships, and the data backed it up. Then you had the scholarship opportunities that were disappearing. That was another problem. Then you had podium finishes where men were standing at the top during women's sports. And then the roster spots that were being filled by men instead of women in women's sports. Now, there were many others that raised concerns about safety. You heard one of them just a moment ago. They said the contact sports, it was insane. And then integrity of sex-separated competition. Supporters, of course, on the radical left of transgendered inclusion argued that transgendered athletes deserved equal opportunities to participate and that blanket bans discriminate on the basis of gender identity. The country, well, it was divided. If you're a conservative, you probably were on the side of sanity. And if you're a radical liberal, you were probably on the side of insanity. And that is where Donald Trump came in. Throughout his presidential campaigns, I said that as a plural word, campaigns, Donald Trump repeatedly promised that if he was elected, he would protect women's sports at all costs. Now, many political observers initially dismissed the issue as nothing but symbolic. But after returning to office, the president showed he wasn't joking, and he made it one of his very first priorities. In February of 2025, Trump signed the executive order titled Keeping Men Out of Women's Sports. You can't be any clearer than that. And the order was very clear, directing federal agencies to interpret Title IX protections based on biological sex, and then warned that schools receiving federal funding could face consequences if they allowed biological males to compete in girls' and women's sports. That executive order immediately became a major political fight. Supporters called it common sense. The left and the media called it discriminatory. And this, again, was another example of the president saying, I am willing to have this fight, and let's go to the Supreme Court. Now, more than half of the states had already enacted laws in this country addressing transgender participation in school athletics. And that set the stage for the major constitutional showdown. Eventually, there were two cases that reached the Supreme Court. One involved Idaho. The other involved West Virginia. I was actually in the oral arguments at the Supreme Court for these cases. Now, both states argued they had a legitimate interest in preserving fairness and safety in girls' athletics by limiting female sports to biological males. The challengers argued that these laws violated Title IX and the Equal Protection Clause. Now, during those oral arguments, several conservative justices questioned how schools could preserve sex-based athletics if biological sex could not be used as an eligibility standard. Well, today the court answered that question. The Supreme Court ruled that states may maintain those protections for girls and women's sports. Justice Brett Kavanaugh wrote for the majority, concluding that states may base eligibility for women's school sports on biological sex, and that doing so is consistent with Title IX and the Constitution as well. Now, this is a historic moment. The ruling says this decision preserves the original purpose of Title IX. And if you're a woman, you should be thrilled. They argue women's sports were created because of biological differences. Yes, there are real differences between men and women. And that maintaining the separate female competitions actually protects competitive fairness, as well as athletic opportunities through scholarships and countless other things. They also argue the ruling provides legal clarity now for the states and schools and coaches and athletic organizations after years of uncertainty and lawsuits. The decision is also likely to influence ongoing litigation in other states with similar laws. And again, this is nothing but a leadership Trump victory. Even though these cases involve state laws, President Trump made the issue a central part of his platform. He campaigned on it. He signed an executive order on it, and his administration supported the states defending these laws before the Supreme Court. Now, after the ruling, President Trump celebrated the decision, calling it a big win. Supporters say today's outcome reflects years of political effort to reshape how Title IX is interpreted and also enforced. Now, it's important also to understand that many Americans are going to fight back on this. Opponents are going to argue transgendered students should have the opportunity to participate in sports consistent with their gender identity. And you can bet they're going to try any way they can to force men on women in sports. Let's get your phone calls. 1-800-474-9732. 1-800-474-9732. 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Phone lines are open. I want to get all your thoughts, all your reaction here, and see what you think about this. Also, don't forget, grab the Ben Ferguson podcast and listen every day, as I do this show as a podcast each and every day. And that's not all, by the way. We also have the 47 morning update. It'll give you the top stories of the day coming out of the White House. So grab the 47 morning update as well. Much more coming up and your phone calls in just a moment.
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10: ABC News, I'm Wayne Cabot. World Cup wowzer, America's star will play. The suspension suspended, reports ABC's Christian Cordero.
11: Sources tell ABC News President Trump called FIFA's president Gianni Infantino last week, urging him to review the matter. Soon after it was made public, Trump wrote, "Thank you" to FIFA on social media.
10: Belgium's Football Association saying it's astonished that forward Falarin Balogun will be allowed to play tomorrow in Seattle. At least 25 heat deaths across central and northern New Jersey. 25 people in their mid-30s to their 80s. Hundreds of thousands have no power or internet from the storms that broke the heat. More storms are on the way from Philly to New York, flooding likely tomorrow. Parasitic infection sickening 572 in Michigan, more than 100 in Ohio, no common source of infection. Another large barrage by the Russians overnight in Kyiv. Damage reports coming in. This is ABC News.
12: Hi, folks. It's WLKY meteorologist Eric Cernick with a look at your updated forecast. And it's been another fairly nice day out there, at least for July standards. Temperatures only getting into the upper 80s. Feel like temperatures low the mid 90s. Now, we will watch for a few isolated showers moving through this evening, but those will fade pretty quickly. We'll fall back into the low 70s overnight. And then for our Monday, pretty much more of the same. A mix of sun and clouds, more seasonable with temperatures topping out in the upper 80s with a chance for a few isolated showers and thunderstorms during the afternoon and early evening. In the WLKY Weather Center, I'm meteorologist Eric Cernick.
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0: There is a deeply alarming development that is unfolding out of Iran. And this is just showing you how tough it is to negotiate with Iran right now, because there's clearly a civil war that is taking place within the country. Now, what is happening right now is some of the country's most influential hardline clerics. Now, these are the radical clerics, the extremists. They have come out and publicly now called for the assassination of President Donald Trump. That's not all. They've also called for the assassination of the Israeli Prime Minister, Benjamin Netanyahu. Now, the statements have intensified the already soaring tensions in the Middle East and has raised fresh concerns among intelligence and counterterrorism officials about the potential for politically or religiously motivated violence. Now, this is also a perfect example of why it has been so hard to get a deal done, because while you're negotiating with one part of Iran's leadership, all of a sudden you find out that the other side inside the country is literally trying to undo it in real time. It's the reason why you see some people that are trying to actually attack and others are trying to actually get a deal done. And then you really don't even know half the time who the other side really is if you're on the outside looking in. The religious clerics have made it known they're angry and they don't like any deal being done. Now, right now, according to multiple reports, members of Iran's cleric establishment actually issued a declaration describing the killing of Trump and Netanyahu as a religious duty for anyone capable of carrying it out. The declaration reportedly characterizes Trump as the, quote, criminal American president, and Netanyahu as the wicked prime minister, quote unquote. Now, this is language that has drawn widespread international condemnation, but that doesn't really hold any weight in Iran among the religious, well, radical clerics. Now, these statements are significant because they come from figures with actually considerable religious influence inside Iran's political system. While not every cleric speaks for the Iranian government, the country's religious leadership and political leadership, well, they are deeply, deeply, deeply intertwined. Analysts say rhetoric from senior clerics can carry substantial weight among hardline supporters, even if it does not constitute an official military order. Sometimes the cleric's words can be even more powerful than a military order based on history. Now, the calls reportedly come amid intensified internal fighting, a civil war, divisions inside of Iran, following the death of the former supreme leader, Soleimani, and ongoing negotiations between the Iranian officials, who are being undermined by the clerics, and the United States of America. Now, some factions within Iran, they claim they favor diplomacy in hopes of easing the economic pressure. Others, this would be the clerics included, argue that compromise represents weakness, and instead, they're demanding retaliation against perceived enemies and even war. Now, the latest statements also revive memories of one of the most infamous religious decrees in modern history. The 1989 fatwa issued against an author, Salman Rushdie, after publication of the Satanic Verses. Now, the decree remained influential for decades and was followed by multiple violent attacks, including the 2022 stabbing that left Rushdie severely injured. Because of that history, security experts generally take modern assassination fatwas seriously, even if they're not formal government quote-unquote policy. Now, counterterrorism analysts have also warned that the greatest concern is often not a direct operation ordered by the Iranian government, but the possibility that an individual or a sympathizer or an extremist actually interprets this rhetoric as encouragement to act independently. Throughout history, inflammatory calls from influential ideological and religious leaders have inspired so-called lone actors or lone wolves without even direct operational control to be inspired because of the internet, something they read, or something they see on TV. The United States has long maintained heightened security around President Trump because of the previous threats attributed to Iranian-linked actors. Yes, they tried to kill the president. Federal authorities have repeatedly stated over the past several years that they continue to monitor these threats associated with Iran following earlier regional conflicts and the death of senior Iranian leaders. And these new declarations are even more likely to receive intense scrutiny from American intelligence agencies and the Department of Homeland Security. Now, for Israel, the rhetoric is equally significant and concerning. The Prime Minister Netanyahu has been at the center of Israel's military campaign against Iran's nuclear and military infrastructure. And that's made him one of Tehran's primary targets. Calls for his assassination fit into a broader pattern of escalating hostility between the two countries as well. And diplomatically, the timing is especially delicate. The American envoys, well, they're reportedly continuing the negotiations aimed at reducing the tensions and advancing agreements over Iran's nuclear program. And that's where the hardline voices inside Iran appear to be pushing in the opposite direction. They're demanding confrontation rather than compromise. That split illustrates the complete power center within Iran and the challenge negotiators face when trying to reach the latest and lasting agreements. Now, whether these declarations ultimately translate into any operational threat remains unknown. Public calls for violence do not necessarily mean an attack will occur or instantly or in the future. But security professionals treat this type of rhetoric with seriousness because history has shown that the incidents like this and when influential figures, well, they say that it's time to attack, it has a massive increase of the risk of violence by radical supporters and lone wolves who are following their initiative. Now, for now, intelligence agencies, law enforcement, and diplomatic officials, well, they're certainly going to have to monitor the situation closely. But it also underscores how volatile the relationship remains, literally within Iran, between the clerics and the IRGC and anyone else claiming to run the country. One thing is for sure, the United States and Israel, well, they're having to stand side by side right now like never before, because this is what they're up against in the Middle East. Quick break, Ben Ferguson Show, much more coming up.
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21: Taylor Swift and Travis Kelce donating $26 million to various charities this week ahead of their Madison Square Garden wedding in New York City. The charities include 9 food banks, an animal cruelty organization, 7 educational programs, and 3 children's hospitals. 2 of the charities, Children's Mercy Hospital and Harvesters, the Community Food Network, have personal ties to Kelce as he's made unannounced visits to patients in the hospital and has previously donated to Harvesters. The 7th installment in the Despicable Me franchise, Minions and Monsters, expected to make between $80 and $90 million over the extended holiday weekend.
22: Don't be scared, though. They're such good guys. Just try not to look too delicious.
21: Also new this weekend is Young Washington, which is expected to bring in $15 to $20 million in its debut. Meantime, Toy Story 5, expected to make between $35 to $45 million in its third weekend.
23: I never knew this is what...
21: Hannah Harper is officially hitting the road after revealing that she's purchased her own tour bus. In a post on Instagram, the American Idol Season 24 winner sharing the news while giving fans a glimpse of her life on the road. More Hannah Harper dates can be found on her official website. Snow Patrol and Kylie Minogue are sharing their first collaboration together. The band has released their new song, These Alarms, featuring the singer. The new track follows the release of Snow Patrol's 2024 album, The Forest is the Path. It's available to stream. That's entertainment. I'm Jennifer Polsoni.
0: The News Guard, and I'm going to explain what News Guard is for you in a second, but they want to empower AI censorship. And you may say, why do I care? It's a great question. There is an AI race that's happening right now in this country, and it's also an AI race that's happening in the world. There are a couple different misconceptions on AI, and I want you to understand that a lot of this is actually coming from our adversaries. AI, you want to win on. You want to control it. You want to be the victor, because if America doesn't win, guess who is going to be the victor? It is going to be China. And China will use AI to absolutely push their propaganda, not just on the United States of America, but people around the world. So if you ask AI a basic question about something, imagine the power you have if you slightly alter that answer with propaganda. Now, it may be subtle propaganda, but over days and weeks and months, you could change an entire generation because of the answers that AI is giving you on a multitude of issues. It could be on tax cuts. It could be on social media censorship. It could be on drugs. It could be on abortion. Like, the list of things that you could have influence on is absolutely massive. It could be, for example, on is socialism or communism or Marxism really that bad, right? Well, you could make it seem like maybe it's not that bad. And you can do these types of things. Now, this is important for you to understand. There is a lot of propaganda that we've learned about that's actually coming in to the United States of America from our adversaries trying to get Americans to actually be against AI. How do we know this? Well, we've actually busted them paying for propaganda. I'll give you an example. There is a lot of polling data that's shown, because of propaganda coming in from China, that many Americans are saying they don't want these AI super centers in their neighborhoods. They don't want them built. Because they say it's going to drain all the natural resources. It's going to suck up all the water and it's going to suck up all the electricity and you're going to have blackouts. Now, that is actually in the old school technology could be accurate. In the new technology that we're building in the United States of America, that isn't accurate at all. Like not even close to accurate. Let me explain now how these AI tech centers are being built. One, they're being built with what they call a closed loop cooling system. Now you may say, okay, Ben, why do I care? Well, if you don't have that, you're going to be sucking up a ton of water and to keep these computer systems running cool. The closed loop system is a lot like these new gaming computers. I'm staring at one right now. It's got these cool LED lights. It is a closed loop system. I have water that cools my computer that I'm using right now to talk to you. And I don't ever have to add water to it, okay? I don't have to add water to my computer ever. It's a closed-loop system, and it's good to go. That is exactly how the AI centers are built now. So the idea that you're going to run out of water is a lie now in the United States of America, and even more importantly than that, it's propaganda. Now, and it's also propaganda that a lot of Americans believe is true because they have seen so much propaganda actually on social media, via AI and other things from other countries who are trying to get America to not lead on AI, but to be afraid of it, saying, in other words, not in my backyard. That is number one. Now, number two, the second biggest misconception is that you're going to just like have this massive problem on your power grid. Because let's be clear. All right. I want to be very, very, very, very, very, very, very clear about this. AI and these AI data centers, they take a lot of power. Now, here's the part that many people, again, don't understand. Google, for example, they are building a new data center. And they're a perfect example of this. It's going to be in West Memphis. That's across the river from Memphis, Tennessee. And the Google data center is quote, more than a building. It's a long-term investment in our community, our workforce, Google says, and our future. This transformational project is helping position West Memphis as a leader in innovation, helping build a future for generations to come. Now, there's a lot of jobs that happen, for example, when AI comes in. ABC News reporting on this. The building, the infrastructure, all of it. Like, this is incredible. And Good Morning America got exclusive access in this inside of a Google data center as communities nationwide, quote, grapple with the rapid expansion of AI-powered data centers. Now, is this going to just crush this small town of West Memphis? The answer is no. In fact, most of these AI centers they're building now, they're actually a net positive on the power grid because they build the infrastructure to add enough power that actually they're adding to the grid instead of just taking away from the grid. That is part of what the left, and again, the Chinese and the Russians and others that hate this country, they're lying to you about as well. Now, in the past, years ago, you really did have these concerns, but not anymore. You don't need to have these fears now. So I put those two out there so that you understand that if an AI center is being built in your area, not only is it going to be closed loop system, that's a great thing, right? Because you don't have an issue with water, but most of them are net positive to your grid, building a better infrastructure and also a more reliable infrastructure for the community which they're being built in. Now, if you didn't do that, then yes, a lot of people would be angry. A lot of people would be mad. A lot of people would say, I'm out for good reason, right? Like for good reason, you'd be like, I'm done. I'm out. Like, I'm done. We don't want this in our community. It's bad for our community. The list goes on and on. So now that you understand that, and I hope I put this into simple layman's terms, I now want you to understand how much more propaganda we're having to deal with, all right? There is a group called NewsGuard. They are a pro-censorship group. They absolutely hate conservatives. I want to start with that. And they are working to train AI models to fight misinformation they claim. While actually, and this is not a joke, rating Chinese state-owned media outlets is more reliable than America. And the center-right news outlets, according to a new report. Now, the Washington Free Beacon reported that NewsGuard, again, the pro-censorship group, operating a blacklist against conservative media. I've been on that list before, and I don't know if Mark has, Mr. Producer. Has he been on that list where it's like, if you're a Fortune 500 company, you cannot advertise on these conservative networks or shows, and it's their way of trying to bankrupt us. Mr. Producer said, I'm sure we made the list. Exactly. And so NewsGuard basically went out there, and what they did is they said, all right, all these conservatives, all these Fox shows, all these news talk guys, all these podcasts, we put them on this blacklist. You can't advertise there, or we're going to accuse you of being like a bigot, racist, homophobe, xenophobe. The list goes on and on. What did that do to my livelihood? It cost me probably 50% of the opportunities I would have had to make money. Let me say that again. Now, it's not just me. It's anyone that hit on the blacklist. Now, there are some shows that absolutely destroyed their entire base. It has been probably a decade since I had a Fortune 500 company advertise on any of my shows. Let that sink in. Why? It is because of groups like this, quote, you know, NewsGuard. Now, they give it a grand name like this. This is nothing more than a liberal propaganda machine. Now, NewsGuard claims to rate the credibility of a news outlet based on likeliness that the outlet would spread mis or disinformation. That's not at all. It's how conservative are you? The organization then sells its data to advertisers that would then discourage said advertisers from placing ads on, quote, disfavored media, a.k.a. anybody conservative. Ben Ferguson, Rush Limbaugh back in the day was their main target. Mark Levin, the great one. The list goes on and on. Now, this is also what's interesting. Breitbart News reported that this group claimed that the top 10 outlets at most risk of spreading disinformation included center-right outlets such as the Federalist and the New York Post, while those labeled at the least likely to spread disinformation included, you ready for this, the hardcore leftist site who's been busted with countless misinformation campaigns, Huffington Post, and then ProPublica, another hardcore leftist radical organization. Now, NewsGuard reportedly encouraged AI companies to use its data during the, quote, supervised learning process, a technique that influences how AI models analyze information and coordinate AI outputs with developer preferences. So what does this mean in translation? NewsGuard is telling these AI companies, hey, we're going to give you a list of where you should be getting your news and your information from, okay? And you should go to that list, and then anyone that's on a conservative do not, you know, trust list, AI, you know, Mark Levin, Ben Ferguson, Sean Hannity, like the list goes on at Fox News Channel. All of those you should not trust, and don't trust them like at all. In fact, while you're using AI, don't get information from these places. So what would that mean? It would mean exactly what these radical leftist extremists want. They want AI that is controlled only by radical leftist propagandists. That's it. So think about how powerful that would be. If every time you're using AI, you're only getting an approved list of Marxist, socialist, and communist propaganda. This is exactly why I go back to what I said earlier. If we don't watch what they're doing with AI and we don't control AI, and we better make darn well sure that China doesn't win, because otherwise you're going to be getting your information the exact way that NewsGuard is claiming it needs to be given to you. And it's shocking. Don't forget, grab the Ben Ferguson podcast and listen every day as I do this show as a podcast each and every day. And that's not all, by the way. We also have the 47 Morning Update. Make sure you check out the 47 Morning Update. It'll give you the top stories of the day coming out of the White House. So grab the 47 Morning Update as well. And I'll talk to you again tomorrow.
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10: From ABC News, I'm Wayne Cabot. 25 people are reported dead across New Jersey from day after day of sweltering heat, suffocating humidity, with little to no relief at night. Some who died are elderly, some are younger, in their 30s. It was the worst heat wave in 14 years, says Governor Mikey Sherrill, now surveying destruction across northern New Jersey, which also hit downstate New York. Power out, internet out. The mayor of Paramus saying power may not be fully restored until midweek.
2: It is a good thing the heat wave is over, because being without power when it's 80 degrees is a lot better than when it's 90 plus. Cleanup and power restoration are underway, but they will not be done before the next round of storms. A neighbor here we spoke with says it's time to take climate change more seriously. Summer storms are getting more and more destructive.
6: I've been through hurricanes here and whatnot, but this was the most intense. It looked like straight line wind.
2: Now, one of the lasting impacts of the storms Friday night is on New Jersey transit trains. Dozens of trees fell onto the wires that supply power to several train lines.
10: Sonia Ricone of WABC-TV. A controversial decision ahead of tomorrow's U.S. World Cup match against Belgium. FIFA announcing it is lifting the red card suspension against America's star player, and so full Aaron Balogun will be playing. Sources tell ABC News President Trump called FIFA's president last week urging the suspension be reviewed. Trump today thanking FIFA for reversing a great injustice.
11: Belgium's Football Association says it is astonished, alleging FIFA is in contradiction with its own rules and vowing to investigate options, quote, to protect the fundamental principles of fair play in our sport. With 3 goals in 4 games, Balogun is the leading scorer for the U.S. men's national team in this World Cup.
10: ABC's Christian Cordero. President Trump is off to meet with NATO leaders tomorrow in Turkey. You're listening to ABC News.
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1: Sunday night in America, it is appointment radio. It is appointment radio for me. I know it is appointment radio for a lot of you. And Bill Cunningham is taking the night off. I'm Dan Carroll. Glad to be here in for Bill Cunningham. I want to thank Bill for having given me the call and said, hey, on July the 5th, would you like to sit in on the Sunday night show? And I said, absolutely. It is my honor. 461 great radio stations across this country. And in case you don't know who I am, I've done the Bill Cunningham show a few times now. I work here at the mothership with him at 700 WLW in Cincinnati.

0: my own shows on Wednesdays and Thursday nights. I fill in a lot for Bill on his local show when he's not able to make it, and other talk show hosts here at 700 WLW. So, again, my great honor to fill in for Bill Cunningham. And on a weekend that we will never have again, at least in our lifetimes. Maybe 250 years from now, we'll have another weekend like this. But this weekend, I don't know how you can, look at this weekend and frown upon what happened. It was absolutely fantastic. The speech at Mount Rushmore, Trump flying around in the new Air Force One, the speech in D.C., delayed by weather. Trump said, if I have to go out there at 4 o'clock in the morning and speak in front of one person, I'm going to do it. It's a one-time deal, baby. There are no do-overs here. So that's my question on the table tonight. Did you see, did you participate, did you watch as much as you could of the America 250 celebrations? I thought they were fantastic. All week long, they had the pavilion out there on the National Mall, all this, well, not all the states. You know, there were some states that said they couldn't make it for whatever reason. But it turned out to be a great weekend. And I got to tell you, I was looking forward to the fireworks show. And first of all, the fireworks they did at Mount Rushmore, absolutely fantastic. And then Danny Boy Gleason, I don't know if you saw the fireworks that they shot off in D.C. last night. But so Danny Boy nodded off before they came on. But I got to tell you, here in Cincinnati, we've got a little bias when it comes to fireworks. Every year at the end of our summer on what is that at the end of the summer? That's Labor Day at the end of the summer. Our sister station in town, WEBN, has been putting on the greatest fireworks show known to man. And they've been doing it for, what, about 50? Is it 50 years yet? Are we close to 50 years? It's been a while. It's been a long time. But they've been putting on that fireworks show for a long, long time. And it is absolutely spectacular. Great fireworks company we have in town. The absolute best, Rossi Fireworks, putting that show on. But I saw something last night that I have never seen before. Now that we have the ability to shoot fireworks from drones, that was absolutely amazing. Danny Boy, you got to look up the video of this, but there's they had all the drones, and I don't know how many drones. It had to be hundreds of them. They had drones up there in the sky, in the nighttime sky, in the shape of a giant eagle. And the eagle was red, white, and blue, like the stripes of the flag. And then the bottom row of drones where the wings are were able to shoot streaming fireworks down from the wings of the bird. It was absolutely fantastic. So I know our friends at Rossi had to have seen that. And I will look for our friends at Rossi to do something like that here in Cincinnati when we have our end of the summer fireworks display coming up at the end of this summer. So I wanted to start off the show today with something positive. And again, if you want to get on board, you can pick up the phone right now, 866-647-7337, 866-647-7337. And I found this today. And I've got a little audio soundbite from what Trump said last night. I thought his speech was really good. There's no one who speaks better about the greatness of America, what America is all about, the founders, the trials and tribulations that those who came before us went through. But I found this today and I thought, you know what? This is a positive thing that we can talk about. And I think most everyone can, if you can't get behind this, then maybe there's something wrong with you. But this piece talks about a majority of U.S. adults say they are living the American dream and proud to be Americans. I think that's pretty good. The president and CEO of Archbridge Institute, Gonzalo Schwartz, said the report implies that despite challenges needing to be addressed, the American dream is still resilient after 250 years. And there is hope for the national ethos to be a unifying vision for America over the next 250 years. A majority of Republicans and Democrats agree that the American dream is alive and well, and that we have the same or more opportunities than our parents did. What about that message right there? How uplifting and positive is that message right there? How many times you look at your social media, you turn on whatever leftist media, your favorite leftist media out there, how many times do we hear the gals on The View? You name whatever leftist host you want to think of. How many times do we hear them talk about that the opportunities in this country are not what they used to be, that someone's rights are being taken away? I defy you to anyone who constantly goes on and complains about that to explain to me what rights I have that you don't have. What rights anyone else has that you don't have? Now, you can make the argument, if you're rich and you're connected, yeah, then maybe the things tend to break your way when you find yourself in a jackpot. But most of that, to my way of thinking, is political connections. Having money helps, of course. But when it comes to the rights that are guaranteed us in the Constitution, what rights do the majority of people have that the other groups of people don't have? It doesn't exist. And so you've got the vast majority of American people living the American dream. And I love that. 67% of those surveyed say they have achieved or they are pursuing the American dream. And I think that's where a lot of this argument gets lost a lot of the time. Because it's not about guarantees. It's not about guaranteed outcome. It's not about you start here, everyone starts here, and everyone is going to end up there. Everyone's going to be the same. No, it's about the pursuit. The pursuit is what we covet in this country. The pursuit is what we have the ability to engage in that pursuit. Is what we have. And if you've looked at the stories of the visitors who are coming from all these other countries around the world for the big soccer tournament, the big FIFA World Cup soccer tournament here in the United States and Mexico, but especially here in the United States. And you see their reactions when they see the abundance, the readily available abundance that we take for granted every single day. It absolutely blows their minds. So I want to get this show off to a positive start. A lot of other stuff I want to get to. Some great guests coming up a little bit later on. But your chance to pick up the phone, 866-647-7337, as we roll on till midnight tonight. It is the Bill Cunningham Show. I'm Dan Carroll. And Bill Cunningham is with you on every Sunday night.
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0: So the American dream is alive and well, at least according to this survey. But some of the things in the survey don't jive with one that came out earlier this week. Freedom of choice and how to live and having a good family life are essential aspects of the American dream. Followed by retiring comfortably and owning a home. Becoming wealthy is not a top priority, with 17% saying it is essential. 73% of those surveyed are proud to be American. 73%. I would like it if that number was a little bit higher. But when you, and this poll, the interesting thing about this poll is that they don't break it down by liberal, conservative, Republican, Democrat. But the poll that came out earlier this week that I find especially troubling is 55% of Democrats said they are not proud to be, or not proud at all, to be an American. 55%. That is a majority of Democrats. We're on 461 stations across the country. If you're a Democrat and you're listening to this show right now, please tell me that you are not in that 55%, not proud to be an American. And all the carping and complaining. I just saw a video a little while ago as I was getting ready for the show and had a few minutes. I was scrolling through some of my social media before the show began. I saw a video of Chuck Todd, and he was literally complaining that the events of this past weekend were too politicized. Too politicized for him. If you paid attention to the events, if you saw what was going on, if you saw every effort that was being made to celebrate this country and what this country is really about, the good, the bad, and the ill. Look, we are not a perfect country. We are not we are not perfect. What do we try to do? We try to form, we try to create a more perfect union. That is the goal. We pursue that. We pursue happiness. Life, liberty, and the pursuit of happiness. Again, no guarantees. I was encouraged by the fact that 93% of Republicans said that they are proud to be American. I wish that number was even a little bit higher. But when you look at it, 55% of Democrats not proud to be an American. Nick in Chicago, you're going to be the first caller tonight. How are you?
6: Oh, thank you. I'm honored.
0: Happy Fourth of July. We will never be at this place in our history again. The beginning of our 250th year as a country.
6: Yeah, pretty good. Yeah. I'm an old guy, so I appreciate that. Man, once more, you know. Yeah, I'm 76. You know.
0: Well, hey, then you 76? Remember. Then yeah, you remember 76. You remember the bicentennial.
6: Yeah, I remember 1776. Sure. Yeah.
0: No, not 17.
6: It's a little foggy, but I remember.
0: Not 1776.
6: I was thanking your screener, and I've done this before, but off the air. But I thank you guys for being there. Everybody, all the stations everywhere. Come in. Some guys love the show, and I'm sure want to be there anyhow. And not just a job, but they want to be there putting on a nice show like Bill puts on and like you coming in for him. But I appreciate that very much. And then I want to say that we got to support Trump, as difficult as it is for some people. And I'm glad to see from many endorsement results that people seem to understand that, yeah, things aren't perfect the way things are going. And he's trying to get things going better. But we have to understand, like with Iran, fanatical, radicalized group of people since 1979 when Ayatollah Khomeini came from the suburbs of Paris where he's living in exile. That's where the poor people live, around the suburbs in Paris. He brought them back to the glory days. You know, in other words, our embassy was overrun. The hostages were kept for 444 days. It wasn't until a Republican got in office, then they were released the next day because they probably sensed that we can't keep doing this forever. You know, there's going to be some kind of showdown. So we got to support Trump's candidates, and the people got to, whoever he supports for president, the people, House of Representatives have to be a majority, and the Senate have to be a majority. It doesn't have to be, 75%. It would be nice if it worked, well, but as long as it's like 55% or so, that'd be good. Nick,
0: thank you very much for the phone call. And Nick covered a lot of ground right there, but he makes a good point. The coming midterms are extremely important. And I must say, in the last several days, I've not seen a lot of polling on the midterms. What I have seen a lot of talk about is these Democrat socialists who are winning seats all over the country. And to me, that is disturbing in many, many ways. It is also an indictment of the failure of our education system that they can find enough voters to elect them to office, or at least elect them in the primaries like we had in New York earlier this week. And I'm going to get into that a little bit more later on. But let's take a call from Pittsburgh and say hey to David. David in Pittsburgh, you're on with Dan Carroll and for Bill Cunningham.
7: Yes, good evening, sir. Happy 4th of July and God bless our beautiful country.
0: God bless America.
7: That's right, buddy. I heard Lee Greenwood. I had to play it over and over again in my head because these DSAers that you were referring to. See, I'm originally from Massachusetts. See, this isn't the Democratic Party that I grew up with when Reagan and Tip O'Neill were like across. They were like tag, to use a wrestling metaphor, the tag team champions of our government.
0: Well, let me say something about that, Mark. You sound like you've been around for a little while. And you bring that up. I was talking earlier this week. I did a show earlier this week. I keep saying this week because Sunday's the start of a new week. I know that, but
7: yes, sir.
0: I was doing a talk show last week, and the subject came up about Democrats today, and the point I made was this: was that I think there was a time when Republicans and Democrats wanted the same thing. They wanted what was best for the country. And so you had a situation like Ronald Reagan and Tip O'Neill, they fought with vigor against each other during the day. But then at night, the story is they'd get together in the Oval Office and, maybe have a couple of fingers of bourbon over some ice and kick back and tell a few jokes and chew the fat a little bit. But they wanted at the end of the day, they wanted what was best for America. They just had different ways of getting there. And I don't know if that, know if for a majority of Democrats that is really true anymore. When I see these Democrat socialists, did you see the video that Mondani put out for America's 250? I mean, this guy has no interest in making America great at all. He's got one grievance after another. And I think there's a lot of Democrats, when I look at someone like Ilhan Omar, when I look at someone like AOC, when I look at someone like Bernie Sanders, all I see are these people wanting to do what? Tear the country down. They cannot abide individual freedom and liberty. Go ahead.
7: Right. If I could add on another point to that fake Marine up there in Maine, Graham Platner, you know, he says he this and that. And I honor his service, but here's the thing. When he decided to put that Tuntenkopf, and it's and you notice the minute he started running, excuse me, sorry for clearing my throat, he covered it up. Now, I got a Marine tattoo on my shoulder. I'm not going to cover that up. I'm proud to be a Marine in America.
0: Well, I'm sure you don't have a Nazi tattoo. And again, that's I never thought I would live in a country where the Democrats say, hey, it's just fine. You got a Nazi? Welcome. We got a big tent. We got to have a big tent. Come on in the big tent. How big can it be? Dan Carroll for Bill Cunningham is with you every Sunday night.
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8: ABC News, I'm Wayne Cabot. The worst heat wave in 14 years, says Governor Mikey Sherrill, has killed at least 25 people across New Jersey, ranging in age from their 80s to their 30s. The storms that broke the heat also broke trees in half and snapped utility lines.
9: I've been through hurricanes here and whatnot, but this was the most intense. It looked like straight line wind.
8: No power, no internet for a 250,000 people from New Jersey to New York to Pennsylvania. FIFA lifting the red card suspension against America's star player. And so Folarin Balogun will be playing tomorrow against Belgium in Seattle. The Belgium team is stunned. Sources telling ABC News President Trump called FIFA's president last week, urging the suspension over the awkward stepping of a player's ankle. President Trump is off to meet with NATO leaders tomorrow. He'll be in Turkey. OPEC countries have agreed to expand their production as oil falls to near pre-war levels. This is ABC News.
10: Hi, folks. It's WLKY meteorologist Eric Cernick. Let's look at your updated forecast. And overnight won't be too bad. Still a little warm and muggy as we fall back into the lower 70s with partly cloudy skies. And then on our Monday, we'll have a mix of sun and clouds, a little bit more seasonable. Temperatures only top out in the mid to upper 80s with feel-like temperatures only in the lower 90s. But we will still have the chance for a few isolated showers and thunderstorms as we get into the afternoon and early evening before fading as we push later on into our Monday night. In the WLKY Weather Center, I'm meteorologist Eric Cernick.
11: A new report says OpenAI is in talks to give the Trump administration a 5% stake in the company. The Financial Times says other American AI firms might also give the White House part of their companies. A 5% stake in OpenAI would be worth over $42 billion. Mark Zuckerberg is reportedly upset that his big AI plans are not working out perfectly. Reuters says he told executives that replacing 10% of Meta's workforce with AI agents isn't going well. Reportedly, he says he was promised that AI agent development would move along faster. As the chip shortage continues, Anthropic is reportedly talking with Samsung about developing its own AI chip. It says Anthropic is still mulling over what type of chips it might want to build. Google has lost its appeal of a multi-billion dollar fine alleging anti-competitive practices in Europe. In 2018, the European Commission imposed a record-breaking fine of nearly $4.7 billion against Google, alleging that it gave unfair advantage to its own Android apps. Google appealed the ruling, but Europe's top court dismissed it. That's your tech report. I'm Chris Caraggio.
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0: Sunday night in America, the Bill Cunningham Show. Bill Cunningham enjoying the July 4th holiday. Dan Carroll in for Bill Cunningham. Glad to be here. So I was talking about the socialists that have been winning elections across the country. And last week it was this gal in Colorado, 29 years old, Milak Quiroz, won a big upset in Denver, defeating a 15-term incumbent for the first congressional district in Colorado. Then you've got this Daria Lisa Avia Chevalier in New York. Another one, Clara Valdez in New York, and Chris Rabb in Pennsylvania. Of course, Zohran Mamdani in New York City. Lee J. Carter in Virginia. Another one in Seattle. The mayor in Seattle is Katie Wilson. And she is a self-described Democrat socialist as well. Democrat socialist means communist. And almost everyone I've talked to about this agrees that the educational system that we have in this country has let us down tremendously because these people keep getting elected. And the nation's report card came out not that long ago. And they went back to 2022. This is now 2026. And they went back to 2022 and they looked at the educational report card as it relates to eighth graders. And you've got eighth graders who at the time, only 22%, and this is again, a nationwide report card, only 22% of eighth graders had a proficient understanding of civics. Only 14% had a proficient understanding of U.S. history. We are talking about now, here in 2026, people who are turning 18 years old, 19 years old, getting ready to graduate from high school, maybe have just graduated from high school, will be eligible to vote. These are people who are going to be on jury duty. All these things, all these civic responsibilities that we have just let slide by the wayside. And I'll give you an example of what I'm talking about how the left just ruins this for everyone. In the school district that I live in, there was a school, an elementary school, that was selected. The one school here in the state of Ohio, the Department of Education, leading up to this past weekend, the 250th celebration of America, was putting on a program. They picked one school in every state. One school in every state. So if your school got selected, that was a big deal. That was a very cool thing. The Secretary of Education was going to visit your school, and in our case, the second lady of the United States, Usha Vance, was going to visit this school, and they were going to come in and do a program about American history, civic responsibility, voting, all the things that make being an American citizen important and why being engaged in the process is important and talking about the history of our country. One school per state. It's a big deal. You get picked for that, that's a huge deal. Well, one of the moms found out about it and told our local school board, well, you know what? This is the Trump Department of Education. We think this is political. And if you look at the, and this goes back several months. And if you look at the other schools and you look at the program itself and what they, and it was all laid out there on their website, what they intended to do when they came in, what, and the educational opportunity that this presented for the kids. Our school board got a hold of this and said, you know what? No, we can't have this. It's too political for us. So what a great educational opportunity and something these kids would remember for a lifetime. Because of Trump derangement syndrome, these kids were denied that. So it had to be moved to another school. And I think some school in Cleveland got it. But that is an example of what I'm talking about. And so we have these young people who are crossing that threshold now to where they are the adults. They have the responsibility to go out and vote. They have the civic responsibility to do all these other things. And they don't understand what the three functions or the functions are of the three different branches of government. And so those opportunities are being crushed in favor of what? Learning about proper pronoun usage. Learning about transgenderism. I've got a guest coming up later on. Adam B. Coleman, who is doing a documentary about the books that some of these kids have access to in schools. And I'm talking about second, third, and fourth graders. Schools where they depict graphic sexual interactions between members of the same sex. And I don't know how you can use your own imagination when I tell you that they are extremely graphic in their nature. And to my way of thinking, this is a subject that was totally blown off by the national media. And a great organization, Moms for Liberty, I've had them on my show many times, just fantastic women who have gone out there and stood up for their kids and all kids when it comes to keeping this kind of garbage out of their face. So why do we have all these socialists who are winning elections across the country? Because the education system has let us down. And by the way, you know who is going out there and looking for the socialist vote? Kamala Harris. Kamala Harris has been privately contacting progressive Democrats and pro-Palestinian activists ahead of a possible 2028 White House run. Axios did the report last week. So you've got Kamala Harris out there who's seeing the Democrat socialists who are winning elections all over the place. And what is she doing? She's saying, hey, I want a piece of that action. I'm going to go talk to Mondani. I'm going to go talk to the people that are running their campaigns. Find out how I can tap into some of that. Can you imagine what do you think this past weekend would have looked like if Kamala Harris was president? Absolutely unbelievable. Mark in Cleveland, you're on the Bill Cunningham show on this Sunday night. Mark, what's going on? Hey, Mark in Cleveland. All right, Mark in Cleveland.
12: Oh, enough. Thank you so much for taking my call.
0: All right, I was getting ready to dump you there, Mark. You got to be a little faster on the
12: uptake.
0: Thank you
12: so much for taking my call.
0: Go ahead, Mark.
12: Can you hear me?
0: We got you, Mark. Go ahead. You're on the air.
12: Hello? Yeah, hi.
0: All right, Mark. All right, thanks, Mark. For some reason, we didn't get a good connection there. I don't know what happened. Let's go to Indiana and say hey to Russ. Russ, you're on the Bill Cunningham show. What's up?
16: Hey, Dan. Listen, I'm a long time listener, And like back in the, I don't know if you remember Bob Braun's show back in the day.
0: Absolutely. Bob Braun, know, the 50-50 club.
16: Right. Big fan of the Big Red Machine. Tony Perez, Joe Morgan, Pete Rose, Johnny Bench. Those were great days.
0: Those are the glory days, my friend.
16: Absolutely. Listen, just wanted to say I represent, I think, the center, not the right, not the left. I think sometimes we get kind of wound up in terms of looking at the extremes of the left or extremes of the right. So I think it's important to try to have some common sense, particularly when we look at the political situation.
0: Well, you know, Russ, and you bring up a good point, and you're jogging my memory about so many things, and I saw a video of Josh Shapiro, who is the governor of Pennsylvania, and he was on with I think Jen Psaki, and they're doing an interview, and he's complaining about Trump, is expanding all this power grab, and complains about all this stuff that's going on, but yet, you know what? He talks about all these terrible things that Trump is doing, but he can't provide a single example. Not a single example. And of course, Psaki just lets him sit there. And she's like a bobblehead, bobbling up and down. Just pile on. Just pile on all you want. Now, I say you got to be better than that. Legitimate political disagreement is perfectly fine. But don't sit there, and I see it so often because I prepare for these shows all the time. And I see what these people say. Well, Trump is just, he wants to be a dictator. Well, how? Can you please give me an example? He's a Nazi. It goes on and on and on. But yet, when you ask for an example, they can't give you one. You see, I mean, there's so many videos out there where these people go to whatever the demonstration of the week is. What are you doing out here? Oh, well, Trump's a Nazi. He's a terrible guy. Well, give me an example of a policy. Well, there's so many. I can't, they can't give you one. All they're doing is reciting the talking points that come from the Democrat National Committee. And it really is getting to be a sickness. 866-647-7337. Dan Carroll in for Bill Cunningham, who's with you every Sunday night.
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0: Dan Carroll in for Bill Cunningham on this Sunday night. Getting back to the report about Kamala Harris being enamored with Zohran Mamdani. The piece was in Axios. Report says Harris privately called New York City Mayor Zohran Mamdani last Thursday to discuss the Democrat Party's future and arrange a more extended conversation. Harris was exchanging text messages in recent months. The call came 2 days after candidates backed by Mamdani won 3 congressional races in New York City, defeating 2 incumbents. So that's the sort of thing that gets Kamala Harris excited. Axios reported Harris and her team have been reaching out over the past year to Palestinian activists. This goes back to 2024. These are people who hate America. And Kamala Harris is seeking their support. You cannot vote for this woman. And she is getting more serious by the day about possibly launching another bid for president. This is a woman who is actively seeking the support of communists and Palestinian activists who hate America. Let's go to Paul in Michigan. Paul in Michigan, how are you tonight?
21: I'm doing good, Dan. Thanks for filling in for Bill.
0: Yes, sir. Glad to be here. This great audience. I love this audience, and I listen to this show. I'm like you, every Sunday night, 10 o'clock. And I said earlier, we're on till midnight. Danny Boy Gleason corrected me. We're on till 1. I know we're on till 1. I'm so used to saying midnight because that's when my other shows are usually over. Go ahead.
21: Well, yes, sir. You brought up a great point earlier about the kids not learning about our government and how it's run. When I was in high school, it was mandatory. You could not graduate unless you took a government class. And right now, you brought up the point about history, too. But at least with government, you go back to history and you find out how the framing fathers, you know, they set up a situation and a government that was the best that we have so far with the 3 branches. And they can't even name the 3 branches, let alone, you know, they might start naming off an oak tree, or they just don't have any idea. So The other point, though, that I really want to make, because you just brought this up, I'm not worried about Harris. I'm worried about Mamdani. I think he's going to be the one that they're going to be putting up here in 2028. He's going to run for president because he has all this backing.
0: Well, he wasn't born in the United States, so he can't run for president.
21: Well, I hope that, you know, it never comes to that, but something is going on inside their tent. And what was the general?
0: Disturbing thing is, Paul, they have been all the Democrats who have been asked about this. And I'll give a little credit to the media. Even some of the CNNs and the MS Nows of the world have been asking these Democrat candidates, well, what about so-and-so, and not just Mamdani, but all the rest of them who call themselves communists or Democrat socialists. And the only response you hear is either A, we have to have a big tent, or B, I don't know that much about that person. And so they are not coming out and rejecting this notion of communism infiltrating the Democrat Party. And it is really getting to be a serious thing, if you ask me.
21: Well, it is. And the fact is, you know, they're talking about this big tent. They want to be so big and broad. We don't know what's really in that tent. But the question I have, and I can't remember who the general was, but he said he'd rather have the enemy inside the tent going to the bathroom outside. Was it Grant or one of the other generals? Because this is what we got going on. That tent is trying to get into our tent. Now it's there. We've got to be aware of it and just get rid of them, because then that way you know what their philosophy is and what their objective is. We know what it is, and it's been happening for so long. We didn't even really realize it. So we got to wake up. I agree with you.
0: Yeah, we got to wake up. Paul, thank you very much for those comments. And it's something you just say, I don't think we should just shrug it off. And again, it goes back to the old, it's a cliche because it's true. When they tell you who they are, you should believe them. Let's go to Missouri and say hey to Mark. Mark, we got about a minute.
2: Okay, Dan, real quick, I'm proud to be an American.
0: God bless
2: you. Thank you. And the Constitution, the Declaration, and the Bill of Rights. I think the problem is, like you've been talking about, everything you've been talking about, we've gotten outside of that. I mean, the founders would be aghast if we had federal education, the Department of Education. They wanted it local. And for most of our history, before probably the turn of the 18th and 1900s, you had small schoolhouses and local communities. That's what, and kids really learned then. And they were taught religion, and they were taught the Bible and everything. But we've gotten so far away from the founders' original vision. I mean, the Constitution is very specific about what it allows Congress to spend money on. And we are just totally obliterated that. So I think the problem is we've gotten away from what our founders wanted this country to be. I mean, all these entitlement programs, they're all broke, and they aren't working well. And basically, Congress really doesn't have a right to spend money on that. So I think the problem is we've gotten away from the Constitution.
0: Mark, you're making a good point. And with that, we're going to let you go because we are getting up against the clock. But, Mark, I thank you very much. I got a couple of great guests coming up. The next half hour, no, we'll be taking more of your phone calls, though. Adam B. Coleman, who's a great writer, Brad Wenstrup, former congressman, and Tom King will talk about the Supreme Court decisions that came down in this past week. Dan Carroll for Bill Cunningham with you every Sunday night.
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3: And what could be a game-changing ruling, FIFA is lifting the red card suspension of American star Folarin Balogun. ABC's Christian Cordero reports.
6: Sources tell ABC News President Trump called FIFA's president Gianni Infantino last week urging him to review the matter. Soon after it was made public, Trump wrote thank you to FIFA on social media.
3: He said that FIFA is reversing a great injustice, and a lot of soccer fans might agree with that. Video shows Balogun didn't mean to step on his opponent's ankle. He will play in Seattle Monday against Belgium, whose team says it is astonished by this decision. The death toll from the heat is 25 in New Jersey alone, killing people from their mid-30s into their 80s. Most had no air conditioning. In a heat wave that Governor Mikey Sherrill says was the worst in 14 years, the cooling storms that ended it twisted power lines. The governor promising,
22: we're moving really, really quickly to address these things, get people power back as quickly as possible.
3: But the radar is already lighting up with more strong storms. New York Mayor Zoran Mamdani warning of flash flooding in the city in the morning. It's hitting Pennsylvania overnight. President Trump leaves Monday night for Turkey, meeting with NATO allies after blasting them for not being supportive enough in the U.S. and Israel's war with Iran. In Iran, days of mourning for the assassinated Ayatollah are attracting hundreds of thousands, some calling for the U.S. president to be assassinated. The large-scale Russian attack that Ukraine warned of its people was coming happened during the early morning hours, Russia launching waves of missiles and drones targeting Kyiv. The Smithsonian says it's nonpartisan, always has been, after the White House said the exhibits there are made by people who don't want you to love your country. 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
23: Hey, it's Blazer. So, did you jump in on Awaken 180's Lose 40 by the 4th? 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
1: Second hour of the Bill Cunningham Show, Sunday Night in America. My name is Dan Carroll, in for Bill Cunningham, taking a day off, enjoying the festivities this weekend, I'm sure. So it is my privilege and my honor to be here for the Great American. Great first hour. A lot of calls. Covered a lot of ground. 866-647-7337. You know, there was a moment last night during the, I guess you'd call it the rain delay, in the lead up to Trump's speech at the National Mall. The weather got bad. I guess there was some lightning in the area, and so they decided it was best if everyone clear out of there and seek some shelter. Well, one of the places that provided shelter was the Food and Drug Administration. They've got a big building there in D.C. And they said, you know what? We'll open the doors and people can come in and hang out here and wait for the weather to clear. And then when it's clear, we can all go back outside. And so when all these people went into the building there with the United States Department of Agriculture, the crowd broke out in song. And it sounded like this. Danny Boy, let's hear cut number two.

0: So there you go. Agriculture Secretary Brooke Rollins posted that on her social media. And it was, it's one of those moments that makes you glad to be an American. And we've seen time and time and time again examples of this. And I know there was one a few years ago. We have a soccer team here in Cincinnati, and it's called FC Cincinnati. And during the national anthem, something happened to the person who was singing the national anthem, and they couldn't continue. And so I guess they were just going to go ahead and start the game, but the people who were there spontaneously broke out and sang the audio of it was really good. Danny Boy, you remember when that happened? That was a few years ago. Someone sent me the audio of that, and I was like, man, that is really cool. But Trump did get up there eventually. And let's see. I could have brought a bunch of sound bites in of Trump speaking last night, but this one really turned out to be my favorite one. And he spoke mostly, there was no politics in the speech last night. Now, some of the other speeches he made during the course of the weekend, yeah, he took some shots at Biden and the previous administration. But last night it was about flag, love of country, the great patriots who came before, the great patriots that we have now, Gold Star families, veterans. But here's Trump talking about the flag. It's pretty good stuff, I think, right here. Danny Boyle, it's here, cut number one.
1: But in this country, we can achieve the wildest and most impossible dreams. And no dream in history is bigger or more incredible than the one that started on July 4th, 1776. The war for independence was launched by Minutemen, farmers, blacksmiths, tradesmen, who took up

0: their muskets against the mightiest army on earth, the most powerful army, an unbeatable army, until they met us. No one made them do it. They fought because they knew that a free people must have a free country. Over 250 years, the world has seen the great empires, vast kingdoms, mighty nations, and terrible tyrants. They came and they went. But after 2.5 centuries, this American Republic still stands tall and strong, and we love each other. That showed tonight. You heard it was over, and what happened? You came back. And this American flag still waves proud and free and beautiful. We have thrived and flourished because our founders were great. Our cause was just. Our people are brave. Our culture is exceptional. And our destiny is written by God. And as we can see here tonight, after 250 years, the spirit of 1776 still lives within us all. It still roars in the hearts of our nation's capital. It still burns in the heart of every patriot, thunders through every city and town, and it still lights the entire world with the glow of American liberty. And there is nothing like that. At 250 years old, we may be the oldest constitutional republic on earth, but our country is just getting started, because the best is yet to come.
1: Because the best is yet to come. I certainly hope those words are true. And I think that should be the goal for those who come after us. Do a better job than we did, please. But are we setting the stage for that? So based on that, based on what happened this weekend, have you heard what the Democrats want to do now? And I saw this on one of the Sunday shows this morning, the MS Now Sunday show. And there's this Democrat representative that was on, Adelaida Gravalia. I'm not sure if I'm saying I'm not even sure if I'm saying her name correct at all, but she's from Arizona, and she's talking about they are vowing now, the Democrats are, to investigate America 250. And she said, we do not have an official religion in this country, nor do I believe we should. So she wants to investigate Trump. She's claiming that Trump was injecting Christianity into the events that were taking place for the 250th celebration. Well, maybe she should investigate the founding documents and see if there's any mention of God in there. Just like Trump said, our destiny is written by God. I think she might find something worthy of investigation there. Let's go to Tampa Bay and say hey to Edward. Edward, how are you tonight?
2: Good evening, Dan. Thank you for filling in for Bill.
1: Yes, sir.
2: I wrote some things down here regarding education.
1: Okay.
2: But first, 39% are patriotic. It used to be like 70 or higher before. And college students are testing at 10-year-old levels. There's actually a classroom in Minneapolis that banned laptops and phones. And now students got to go the old traditional way, pen and paper. So they should do something
1: The other thing about colleges is if you look at college and how many of these kids come into college and look, a lot of these kids are not qualified for the schools they're going to. But if you look at the number of kids who have to take remedial classes just to get to the basics of a math class or an English class or you name the class, they've got to do all this remedial training before they can go ahead and even get to the 101.
2: Yeah, outside being a lawyer or a doctor, you really got to go into the trades. Mike Rowe, he was on Friday on GN over here in Chicago.
1: Oh, he's terrific.
2: I used to be from, he's great. He's awesome. So he's got this thing with Blue Forge Alliance, and anybody can help out with the submarine, the building the submarines. or any other trade, being a welder, plumber, electrician, you name it. You should get, young people should get into that. It's good money.
1: Yeah, I think, Edward, we got to get to a break, so thank you very much for the call. No, I think Mike Rowe has done a terrific job in getting rid, and I hear him talk about this all the time, but he's getting rid of that stigma that was so prevalent not that many years ago, where parents were, they were actually shamed if their kids didn't get into a really good college. And look, he's saying you can go out. He's letting people know you can go out and you can earn a darn good living if you do something where you work with your hands and you don't necessarily need a college degree. And he doesn't, it doesn't discount what a college degree is all about. But there used to be a time in this country where you could say, look, college isn't for everyone. And I think we're getting back to that a little bit now, thanks to guys like Mike Rowe. We got to get to a break, but we will continue after this. Dan Carroll in for Bill Cunningham, who's with you every Sunday night.
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8: 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Who were they? What made them so notorious? How did the internet, or sometimes the algorithm, choose them? And what does a person do when they're suddenly confronted with more attention than the human psyche can handle? Take The Dress, a story that went uber viral in early 2015 in spite of being, well, kind of a boring optical illusion. A mother of the bride in Scotland took a picture of a dress she was thinking about wearing to her daughter's wedding. But She saw the dress as blue with black lace, and her daughter saw it as white with gold lace. One BuzzFeed post later, every single person on the internet was talking about the dress. But to me, the dress is a story about the last couple of months when the internet was still sort of fun. It was shortly before the stories that spread across the internet stopped being driven by exploited millennials with useless arts degrees and started being decided by algorithms hell-bent on growing internet usership at all costs. And on a long enough timeline, the story of the dress is one entangled with abuse and media exploitation. Internet history is a tricky thing to be invested in. It feels like every time a bad with business billionaire buys up another platform, history starts being erased. With the team at Cool Zone Media, we're taking these characters' 16th minute of fame to see what their moment meant to them and what it says about us.
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1: For 2.5 centuries, our American Republic has stood as a crowning achievement of human history. This country is the home of freedom. This is the land of liberty, and this is a flag that's the banner of the most extraordinary, most exceptional, most incredible nation ever to exist on the face of the earth. And we're doing better now than we've ever done before. No people have done more good, shown more courage, made more progress, righted more injustice, or achieved more greatness than you, the American people. For 250 years, the United States of America has been hope, the promise, the light, and the glory among all nations of the world. And all over the world, they try to be like us. Nobody can be like us. And with God's help, we will always be this, or even better. Listen to that passage right there. Any politics in there at all? I don't think so. Let's go to Michigan and say hey to Greg. Greg, what's up tonight? Hey, Greg. Danny boy, do we have Greg? I can barely hear him. All right, let's put Greg on hold, see if we can get him back. This is Whitney in New York. Whitney in New York, how are you tonight? There we go. Now I can hear you.
10: I'm glad that Bill has another great American taking over for him.
1: Well, I'm not taking over. I'm just sitting in tonight. Well,
10: Yeah, but one great American for another great American.
1: Well, thank you. I appreciate that.
10: You were talking about earlier, our country, 1500s, we were already Puritans coming over here trying to get away from,
1: religious persecution.
10: Exactly. They
1: came here largely for religious freedom.
10: Years for America to get involved with it, but we were still trying to get away from them.
1: Whitney, I appreciate those comments. No, and he's absolutely right. So in this notion, and you're going to hear more about this tomorrow because they just rolled this out for the Sunday shows today, that we are going to investigate and. They're basing this on getting the majority in the midterms. So I guess they think there's a lust out there for people to investigate America 250 and the America 250 celebration because there were mentions of God during the celebration. Oh, the horror. Let's go to Iowa and say hey to Dale. Dale, how are you? How are you doing tonight?
11: Getting along. Glad you're getting along too. I just want to say my great grandfather had fought in the for the Union in the Civil War.
1: God bless.
11: My dad was a sergeant in World War II, and his group freed Brno, Austria, Hitler's birthplace. And right now, the Democrats today make me feel like we're being fragged. And I really think that they're very subtle about this. Barack Obama had my vote for about 2 weeks until I heard his preacher. I learned his father's hatred of the colonizers that he thought the U.S. was. Of course, he studied under Barack Hussein studied under the Weathermen. And then his wife, of course, had never been proud of America. I think in his library, slavery's front and center. And what I think that represents that building is an image of pure hatred of America. Have you come up with any idea what you think?
1: I've heard all kinds of commentary about the Barack Obama Center there in Chicago. I don't know what it represents. I don't know. I don't know all the Obama supporters who want to talk about how it's a great piece of architecture and all that. I don't see that at all. It reminds me of there's a scene in Star Wars, and look, I'm not a huge Star Wars fan, but there's a scene in Star Wars. I think it's the very first Star Wars where they pull up to a giant garbage scow, right? And the giant thing that's collecting garbage. The first time I saw the Obama, the giant, whatever that thing is at the Obama Center, that's it reminded me of that thing from Star Wars. So
11: It appears to me to be a stylized version of the 1968.
1: Yeah, I'll have to investigate that a little bit more, but I appreciate the call tonight. Hey, Lynn in Chicago, how are you?
12: Hi, good.
1: Have you been to the Obama Center yet? There in Chicago?
12: No.
1: How's that going over? I hear the people in the neighborhood are not too crazy about it.
12: You know what? I don't pay the least bit of attention. I'm over on the O'Hare side.
1: Well, good for you.
12: Okay, you got my question.
1: Lynn, your phone's breaking up.
12: Hello, can you hear me?
1: Yeah, go, try it again, Lynn.
12: Can you hear me?
1: Yeah, okay. Well, Lynn, I don't know what's going on there. But phones are acting weird tonight. But I did want to say this. So, you know, we turned 250 years old this weekend. And the Americans who will be here in the next 250 years to celebrate America's 500th anniversary, they haven't been born yet. And neither have their parents. And the question we need to ask ourselves, and Trump said it would be, but we need to ask ourselves if we will be here, if America, the America we know and love, will be here in another 250 years from now. And if it is, what will it look like? If the current generation keeps going the way it's going and these people with different political ideas like communism take over, will it even be called America in 250 years from now? And I think we're engaged now in what is more than just a flirtation with socialism and communism. We have entire generations who are not proud to be Americans, who are largely uneducated in the history of this country and see no consequences in the abandoning of the ideas of rugged individualism in favor of the lie that is covered by the thin veneer of the warmth of the collective. All in favor of what? In favor of letting others, the elites, do their thinking for them. And that is what people like Bernie Sanders and AOC and Mondani want more than anything else. They want to do your thinking for you. All these promises that government is going to be there to take care of all your needs. You know, it was Lincoln who said, at one point, is there an approach of danger to be expected? He said, if it ever reach us, it must spring up among us. It cannot come from abroad. If our destruction be our lot, we must ourselves be its author and finisher. A nation of free men must live through all time or die by suicide. Dan Carroll for Bill Cunningham, who's with you every Sunday night.

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1: ABC News, I'm Wayne Cabot. President Trump intervened with FIFA and American star forward Folarin Balogun is no longer suspended for Monday's match against Belgium.
2: While this is a highly unusual move, there is precedent. Portugal's Cristiano Ronaldo was sent off with a red card in one of his country's last matches before the World Cup. He initially received a 3-game suspension, which would have sidelined him for Portugal's first 2 World Cup matches until FIFA intervened.
1: ABC's Christian Cordero. Mexico is out, England handing them the first World Cup loss. Brazil is out too. The most extreme heat in 14 years leaves 25 dead across New Jersey. People in their mid-30s to their 80s. Most had no air conditioning. The storms that broke the heat broke trees and power lines. More storms Monday. Police have a man in custody after a large quantity of fireworks killed a woman in Chino, California. This is ABC News.
3: Hi, folks. It's WLKY meteorologist Eric Cernick. Let's look at your updated forecast. An overnight won't be too bad. Still a little warm and muggy as we fall back into the lower 70s with partly cloudy skies. And then on our Monday, we'll have a mix of sun and clouds, a little bit more seasonable. Temperatures only top out in the mid to upper 80s with feel-like temperatures only in the lower 90s. But we will still have the chance for a few isolated showers and thunderstorms as we get into the afternoon and early evening before fading as we push later on into our Monday night. In the WLKY Weather Center, I'm meteorologist Eric Cernick.
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13: Sunday night in America, Dan Carolin for Bill Cunningham, and it is the 4th of July weekend. We've talked about that already, and not only that, but it also the 250th anniversary of freedom in America. And it is a great weekend to welcome in this guest, a guy who's been on my show many times before. And every time I introduce him, the intro gets a little bit longer because it keeps doing more and more stuff. Adam B. Coleman. I've seen a lot of recent polls lately, and there were some polls that came out during this past week, and they were asking people, are you proud to be an American? And the number of Democrats who said they were not proud to be an American was at 55%. How can that possibly be? And when you see something like that of people who can look at the greatness of this country and everything that this country has to offer, what do you make of that when you have 55% of Democrats who are responding to a survey and saying, you know what, I'm not really proud to be an American?
5: Well, I take that as 55% of Democrats being propagandized and making America as being Donald Trump. So if they don't have a Democrat in office, the right person in office, that suddenly they can't be proud of their nation. Because the majority of the population voted for this monster, this Hitler wannabe. It is a fascist Nazi. So why could they be proud of this country? I think that's where that comes from. Part of the reason I'm proud of this country, my father was an immigrant to this country. That's probably why I'm here. My mother's American. But I also talk to other immigrants. You know, the Democrats like to talk about how they're pro-migration, but they never actually talk to immigrants. What makes someone uproot their entire life and come here? Some of them risk their life to come here. Because there are a lot of people who won't even move to the next state or the next town. And these people are willing to come all the way here. So there must be something great about this country. And I don't think they make that connection. And I spend a lot of time talking to people and talking to immigrants and listen to their stories. And man, they're some of the most pro-American people you can deal with. I wish they did more of that rather than tuning on to propagandized television and just thinking that America is only a representation of Donald Trump.
13: And, you know, Adam, I think a lot of that has been exposed in the last couple of weeks with the World Cup soccer tournament being played here in the United States and so many visitors coming from foreign countries. And I'm sure you've seen some of the videos of these people as they walk into a Walmart or a Buc-ee's or a Waffle House, and they are simply blown away by the availability of food and goods and services and the abundance that we have here in America. And to just about every single person that has commented on this, they are saying that we have been told something completely different about the United States. And now that we're seeing it for ourselves, we're realizing that we've been, and the word you used before, propagandized, to believe that the United States was a horrible place. And by and large, they are finding that that is the furthest thing from the truth.
5: Absolutely. You know, I've been very fortunate to make a lot of friends out in Europe that I talk to very frequently. I've been to Europe several times at this point, and I've watched local television in the UK and in different countries like in Germany and so forth. And how they talk about America is never in a positive light. Like, it's incredibly rare, especially in the age of Trump. It's rarely in any sort of positive light. There's always some sort of problem. And one thing, it's very evident, even happens in Canada too. The problem with their local politics has something to do with America. America is just one big political distraction for them. And so they blame all problems. You saw the French politician who blamed Americans in their air conditioning.
13: It's Donald Trump's fault that they've got bad air in France or something like that. I couldn't make the connection there.
5: Right, exactly. But that is a pattern that happens all over the place. I know that there are a lot of foreigners who pay attention to American politics because they find it interesting. I've heard plenty of them say that, whatever starts in America trickles down to other countries. So I kind of understand their fascination, but their politicians and their media uses the United States as one major distraction while they constantly steal their freedoms. It's so obvious to me, but it's not obvious to them because that's all they have. You go out to Germany, and it is just leftist media. There is no counterbalance, right? It is leftist media, 1,000%. Deutsche Welle, leftist media. That's what they're dealing with. So when they finally come over here and experience it for themselves, it is vastly different than what they're told about. And Americans are great people. I mean, we're some of the most welcoming, open-minded people that you ever deal with. And that's why it's incredibly offensive when all I hear is that we are closed-minded and we hate people. We're hate mongers. It is farthest from the truth.
13: No, they're here and they're having a great time. And I think it's going to pay dividends in the future when they go back to their countries and they tell their countrymen what they experience when they've been bumping around here in the United States. And when you were talking about that, I was thinking, what about internet? Do they not have the same kind of internet access that we have here? It seems to me they would be able to get on the internet and access a lot of the same sites that I access when I'm preparing for shows like this.
5: Yes and no. If you're dealing with countries that there's a bit more of a language barrier,
13: mm-hmm.
5: they're going to look for their local news more over American news. So, like, if you're in the UK, you're going to turn towards BBC, right? If you're in Germany, you're going to turn towards Deutsche Welle. Like, you're going to read the Mirror or the Der Spiegel. Like, you're going to see all these things. And that's your primary source. You would have no curiosity to look further to see if there's some sort of counterbalance. And really, like, places I'm most familiar with, like Germany, places like Germany, you know, they call these people who are not even that conservative, in my opinion, in comparison to Americans, they call these people far right. So, like, their far right gets iced out. Like, they have no media apparatus. So they have no real voice, and their only growth is purely by, like, grassroots effort. They're not looking for any sort of counterbalance or the same, because they are certain that America's terrible. Mm-hmm. Every source that they read says America's terrible. Every television tells them that America's dysfunctional. Look at all their guns, and they're just killing everybody left and right, and all they have are mass shootings. And America's just a massively unsafe place. When they finally do come over here, and nothing happens to them with ICE, and they don't get shot at, you know, it's absolutely amazing. All
13: well,
5: the different
13: yeah.
5: cultures.
13: No, yeah,
5: that
13: that's
5: have.
13: An excellent point, because yeah. if they watch nothing but CNN, and CNN talked about this on multiple occasions. That they thought there was going to be all these ICE arrests going on and all this, the jackboots and all the rest of it being at these different venues where the soccer games were going on, and nothing like that is happening. So Adam B. Coleman, as usual, you make a great point on that. I want to talk about a couple of what you're branching out into now, and that is Wrong Speak Films. And I want to thank you for sending me a couple of trailers of documentaries that you have coming out. And the first one is a subject that I've talked about a lot on my shows, and that is America's Moms. And I watched that trailer, and I'll tell you what, it is powerful. It is extremely, it looks like, obviously I haven't seen the documentary yet, but it is extremely well done. And I think touches on an issue that gets far too little coverage in this country. And to give us a thumbnail, a sketch, what America Moms is all about.
5: Yeah, America's Moms is centered around Moms for Liberty. It started when I went to their last conference.
13: Mm-hmm.
5: I've known them since I've been to every conference that they've had. But this time around, I conducted some interviews and asked five different individuals, including one of the co-founders, you know, about the organization, why they started. And I wasn't sure what it was going to turn into, but I realized when people eventually watch the film, that the biggest thing against Moms for Liberty is that they make a claim and everyone says that's not true or that's not real. It's not happening. Right. And so the film is finally showing what they're talking about. So if they say the books are perverted, I'm showing you what's in the books, because when they go on 60 Minutes, they say we can't show that on television, which is exactly the point. If you can't show it on television, it shouldn't be in schools. So I'm showing what's in the books. I'm showing that this is much larger than just a couple of angry moms. There are lots of people. There are men who are involved. There are fathers who are involved, who are going to school boards and angry at what is happening. I'm showing that it's happening all over the country in blue and red areas. It doesn't matter. Especially during COVID, in the COVID era, when everything was locked down. So within the film, it's more of kind of just showing exactly what they're talking about, and how certain things they've triumphed over it. Things have gotten better in some respects, mm-hmm. but I wanted to show the reality as to what they were talking about, and so many people dismiss it.
13: Yeah, and do you address the fact that they were labeled a hate group by the Southern Poverty Law Center, and the devastation that really wreaked on their organization, especially in the early days when they were just trying to get their feet on the ground?
5: Not necessarily that particular point,
13: okay.
5: but it
13: All
5: does
13: right.
5: come through.
13: Yeah.
5: It does come through, yes.
13: Yeah, Moms for Liberty, a fantastic organization. And I mean, the garbage and the filth that they want to, some of these schools want to infect our kids with. And we're talking about kids that are, what, second, third, fourth grade, that young. You know, Adam, there might be an argument to be made that this kind of material might be available to high schoolers. You might be able to make an argument there. But when you're talking about kids that young, I mean, it really is. It is propagandizing, it's grooming, and it just is absolutely the worst of the worst and unthinkable that something like that could go on. The other documentary that you have is called The Illegal Highways. And this is another one that hit home with me, because back in my early radio days, I used to do the overnight news with a guy named Dale Summers. He called himself the Truckin' Bozo. And the Truckin' Bozo was the guy who really created the genre of radio that was geared to the trucking industry and to truckers. And so I heard him talk to these truckers time and time and time again. And the notion that we have people behind the wheel of big rigs driving across the country, 70, 80, 90 miles an hour, and these people can't even speak English, can't read English, no way they would have qualified for a CDL, but yet these states go ahead and allow them to get these CDLs, get behind the big rigs, and the results speak for themselves, because a lot of them are responsible for a lot of murder and mayhem out on our highways.
5: Yeah, absolutely. And so people understand the film. The reason I even started it was because of the U-turn crash mm-hmm. that happened in Florida. And that's what got me interested in, because I didn't realize illegal immigrants were in trucking at all. And a lot of people didn't, including Sean Duffy. He wasn't aware of how big the issue was until that happened. So I got connected with one of the families who lost a loved one. Deanne Miller lost her husband, Scott Miller, a Mexican illegal immigrant who was deported 16 times prior, was driving a truck too fast in the Colorado mountains and actually crushed her husband to death. I got connected with her, and she agreed to be interviewed for my New York Post article. And when I decided to do a documentary, she was the first family member of a victim that agreed to sit down with me. So the film features four stories, four deaths, one critical injury. One of the crashes, it was in Texas. It was a mother and a daughter who were killed, within that crash. And listening to her father, the daughter's father, talk about now raising his grandson and breaking the news, because his grandson was with him, coincidentally, for like a family getaway, and him having to tell his grandson that his mother's in heaven now. Mm. So these are real people, and these were, it's a very professional film. I went in person and met every single one of these people. This isn't a Zoom documentary. This is a heartbreaking, sad, somber documentary that needs to be heard, because real Americans are being killed. And this is, it is a somewhat political film, but it doesn't feel like a political film. This is a loss of life. I don't care about the politics of the people who were killed. They were Americans, and every one of their deaths was preventable because all these men who were driving these trucks should not have been in the country. And by the way, three out of the four crashes involved Indian men, who themselves are indentured servants. So, you know, we have human trafficking that's going on. A lot of these guys are brought here under false pretenses. These guys are crashing because they're driving for 20 plus hours a day. They're exhausted. You know, the one that the Indian driver that killed the mother and the daughter, he had been driving for over 20 hours that day. You know, this is a real issue that is happening. And these guys are all in long haul trucking. You know, they're the ones who are taking the longest routes because that's where the biggest money is. And there's organized crime that's brought into this entire mix. That's how they get behind the wheel of a truck. There's an entire system at hand. So the one thing I will say, I'm very grateful for the Department of Transportation to be supportive of this. I got Sean Duffy in the film to sit down, and he is very conscious of the victims who are lost. He's very concerned. He also acknowledges that a lot of this has to do with the states. He's trying his best
13: sure.
5: to get the states to comply.
13: Well, thank God. So, thank God we have
5: to point our fingers at him.
13: Yeah, thank God we have a guy like Sean Duffy who takes this seriously and is taking meaningful steps to try and end this this terrible thing that's happening on our highway. So when will these documentaries be available? When will we be able to see them?
5: I'm still working on some distribution.
13: Okay.
5: America's Moms will be out first. Maybe later this summer, maybe into September, they'll be out officially. I would expect the trucking film to be out just a few months later. They're kind of made back to back.
13: All right. Adam B. Coleman, we've got to run. I appreciate the time as always. Keep up the great work in the New York Post and on all your social media and Wrong Speak Publishing and now Wrong Speak Films. Adam B. Coleman, always a treat to have you on, my friend. Always appreciate the time. And hopefully we'll get a chance to talk to you again soon.
5: Thank you so much.
13: All right. Adam B. Coleman on Sunday Night in America with Bill Cunningham, who is with you every Sunday night.
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2: From ABC News, I'm Wayne Cabot. 25 dead in New Jersey from day after day of sweltering heat, suffocating humidity, with little to no relief at night. Some who died are elderly, some are in their 30s. Worst heat wave in 14 years, says Governor Mikey Sherrill, now surveying destruction from storms that ended the stifling heat. The mayor of Pahrump is saying power may not be back fully until midweek. ABC's Sonia Rincon.
3: It is a good thing the heat wave is over, because being without power when it's 80 degrees is a lot better than when it's 90 plus. Cleanup and power restoration are underway, but they will not be done before the next round of storms. A neighbor here we spoke with says it's time to take climate change more seriously. Summer storms are getting more and more destructive.
4: I've been through hurricanes here and whatnot, but this was the most intense. It looked like straight line wind.
3: Now, one of the lasting impacts of the storms Friday night is on New Jersey transit trains. Dozens of trees fell onto the wires that supply power to several train lines.
2: We have a World Cup wowzer. America's star will play Monday after all. President Trump calling FIFA on behalf of Folarin Balogun. Carded for stepping on a foot.
6: What changed was FIFA somewhat unexpectedly said that they are going to change the punishment itself. So they didn't so much as reverse the decision, because that would admit some kind of wrongdoing from the referee. It also is very hard to do that because the call itself was reviewed by the video assistant referee. Mm-hmm. So essentially within the game, they doubled down on the choice that they made.
2: ABC's Christian Cordero, the U.S. playing Belgium, which says it is astonished. A man is in custody after a woman in her 20s was killed by do-it-yourself fireworks.
7: A chaotic scene unfolding in front of a home after a car caught on fire when a large quantity of fireworks ignited and exploded.
2: That's in Chico, California. Melissa Adon, this is ABC News.
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11: Hey, it's Blazer. So, did you jump in on Awaken 180's Lose 40 by the 4th? 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Seriously, setting a goal and actually hitting it before July 4th? 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
5: Oh, it never goes away. Indy is 11 years old and he's obsessed with comics, cartoons, video games, all of it.
0: Adler and Keaton both have Spider-Man costumes, and if anything says Marvel,

0: Cunningham.
1: Sunday Night in America continues. Dan Carroll in for the great American Bill Cunningham. Always my honor to have a chance to sit in for Bill Cunningham and address this national audience. And my next guest is a guy who is no stranger to this program. You hear him on with Bill Cunningham quite frequently, and why not? He really is one of the great Americans that we are lucky to live around, who has represented us in Congress. And I am speaking of Congressman Brad Wenstrup, retired now from Congress, but not retired from his civic duties. And Congressman Wenstrup, it is great to have you on the show tonight. How are you, sir?
2: I'm doing fine. It was a great American weekend, and so glad to be with you tonight.
1: Well, let me ask you about that. You lived a little slice of Americana this weekend, and you combine that with the 250th anniversary celebrations. Did you get a chance to check any of that out in D.C. last night? And if you did, what did you think of the show they put on in D.C. last night?
2: Well, you know, as the president likes to say, you don't see anything like this before, right? It was really pretty incredible. And God bless them for doing it. You know, we need to be reminded of just all that we have. And I was fortunate. I was at a small community yesterday in South Central Ohio, and they had their parade. And there were so many entrants in the parade, but it was such a treat to see them honoring the military, honoring police and fire, local businesses, and everybody standing up as neighbors and hanging out with one another, kids and adults. And it didn't matter your background or whatever, everyone's just enjoying the day and grateful for their freedom. It was pretty impressive, and I was glad to be part of that. And then we had the big shows on the East Coast.
1: Yeah. You served your country in uniform as a member of Congress. You're a doctor. You are dedicated to helping others. Do you have a sense that the spirit of American patriotism is still alive and well as we start into our 250th year?
2: I really do. And I think if people pay attention, it's there more than people know. And we got to show it more, I think, a little bit. But, you know, when I think back on this day in 1776, there were 56 people that signed this thing. None of them had any real background per se, except to say, hey, this isn't right. We want something better. One of those who signed was Benjamin Rush. He was the only doctor who signed it. As a physician, I really took a liking to Benjamin Rush. And here he was as a caregiver, right? And so this is what you were seeing from our founders, is they were caring for their country. They were caring for their community. It wasn't even a country yet, but they were all selfless servants seeking something better for future generations as well as their time. And you have people like Patrick Henry saying, give me liberty or give me death. And, you know, it's like, what good are our lives if we don't have control over our own destinies? I think that's what they were feeling. And he even said, I'm not a Virginian, but an American. Well, he did help unite 13 colonies for a common cause and bring it all together as liberty, freedom, and actual true independence. And you have people like John Adams who were defining right from wrong, and people saying our rights come from God, not from a government. And our founders studied history. They studied governments, what worked, what didn't work. And they created a government of some very diverse people, but they're unified in the concepts of freedom, liberty, pursuit of happiness, justice for all. The Liberty Bell had a biblical statement on it. It said, proclaim liberty throughout the land. And so we claimed our independence, and it really took years to celebrate it after 1776. It didn't just happen. We had to fight a war and win it. And I think at the end of it, it came with recognizing those that paid the cost. And as a country, we've come a long way from one if by land and two if by sea. But, you know, we defeated the greatest military on earth at the time. And I think out of those that died for that cause, there was a great respect for them when they put the government together. And we formed this representative government that belongs to the people. People decide who serve in those positions. They wrote an amazing constitution that stands today. And truthfully, you can't deny that they embraced Judeo-Christian values in putting forth our constitution and what we wanted for this country going forward. Religious freedom without the government saying you had to participate in a particular religion, and really set something up that, to me, and I always think of the song America the Beautiful, and the second verse, it says, God help us mend thine every flaw. And, you know, we continue to try to do that in this country.
1: Well, Congressman, I think we have a great surge of patriotism right

0: now because we are celebrating the 250th anniversary of the greatest country that God ever put on earth. But I think we get complacent too many times. I think we get to a point as a people where we seem to take things for granted. We then they're not top of mind, and we get away from thinking about what's really important. And I look now at the surge of so-called Democrat socialists who are winning seats in mayor's races, for congressional primaries, for different seats across the country. Almost 30, I think there's 32 or 33 candidates who identify as Democrat socialists, and really they're communists who are getting elected. And I look at this and I say, this really is a failure of our educational system, because people want to vote for socialists and communists, and they really don't have any clue or any awareness of what the outcome of things like that usually are.
1: Yeah, you know, I think that the cure against to fight communism, the cure is education, and I mean real education. And unfortunately, I think our education started going in the wrong direction. You know, America has not been a perfect country, but we do try to mend our flaws, and we do try to do things right. And for what people are coming away with today in their education, they don't know the history of this country. And hopefully this weekend raised some eyes to be open to see what has actually happened. You know, we're a country that said, give us your tired, your poor, but come here to join us and to raise the stars and stripes above your head, that this is the flag that you salute, and embrace the opportunities that come with our great American way of life that I think, as you said, people take it for granted. And freedom comes with responsibility. And when you start giving up that responsibility, and when you lower expectations, then we start to lose it. You know, even St. Pope John Paul II, when he came to the United States in 95, I'll never forget this. I wrote it down in my kitchen. He said, freedom consists not in doing what you will, but having the right to do what you ought. And people have really lost their way on that. But, you know, as a country, I felt really good this weekend. You probably did, too.
0: Oh, yeah.
1: As a country, we've never been contented with yesterday's glories, right? And right now we have internal struggles, but we fought wars in order to preserve freedom, provide peace, not only in the United States, but around the world. And as Colin Powell said it, we have no empire. And the only land that we ask for is a place to bury our dead. And even as a world power, we're the most philanthropic people that have ever existed in the world. We are such a giving people to large extremes. And too many people want to make us out to be bad. And I really loved what's been going on with the World Cup and the soccer, and seeing people coming to our country who thought one way of us. And now they think differently because they're like, this is not the America I'm being told. And, you know, I felt that firsthand in war. I was chief of surgery for a combat support hospital where we were in charge of taking care of the enemy. And I will tell you, the enemy would say, why do you do this? Why are you saving our lives? Why are you doing this? I said, because we're Americans, and that's what we do.
0: Yeah, absolutely.
1: That is what we do.
0: Yeah. No, I agree. The stories where the foreign visitors that have come to the country to see the World Cup and what they're experiencing and the abundance that we have here and all the great things, and it just blows their mind. It is so cool to see their reactions on that. But Congressman Winstrup, the other issue that I wanted to touch base with you on was, I guess it was about 10 days or 2 weeks ago that Tulsi Gabbard stepped down as Director of National Intelligence. And her, God bless her husband, he's dealing with some cancer issues. So she stepped away to be more attentive to him. But before she left, she released a series of documents that showed American funding, taxpayer funding for biolabs around the world. Put out some documents that showed further involvement by Anthony Fauci when it came to what I call the Wuhan. Of course, that is the COVID-19 pandemic. And I thought to myself, well, you know what? It was back in December of 2024, and I think I talked to you just a couple of days after your committee released its report on all of this. And I thought, all this has been known. All this is out there. The media, first of all, let me ask you this. The media seems to have no interest in covering this in depth in any sort of way. Right. To my way of thinking, this is maybe the biggest scandal that this country has ever had. But yet the media is so dedicated to protecting Anthony Fauci. Have you been able to put your finger on why? And they really don't want to have him stand accountable for any of his actions.
1: Well, in part, if you think about one side of the aisle versus the other, you know, we're for less government and they're for more. And so you want to protect those that are in the government. You know, when our country started, you know, way back when, over 200 years ago, we had three agencies, state, treasury, and war. That's it. Those all make sense to me. Mm-hmm. These other agencies have developed over time, and they've become their own little kingdoms, unfortunately. And Congress has sort of acquiesced power in so many ways, and especially oversight. But we were trying to do that, and we're doing that. But they got so used to just holding things back from Congress, hiding things from Congress, running the world the way that they see fit. And I think most of the mainstream media agrees with them on doing that, and they don't want to cover it. And it's really a shame because it's just a matter of the truth. And so things have changed since the time I was a youth when the media would just tell you what's going on. That's what we did in our report. And our report's unclassified, and Tulsi Gabbard declassified a lot of things and to make it available to the public. Our report's unclassified. I didn't mention Republican or Democrat one time. I just put out the facts, and there's been very little interest from mainstream media. And there's a lot in there. There was so much in there to the point where Dr. Fauci's deputy director, David Morns, was just indicted, and rightfully so. He broke the law. He knows he broke the law. Even in one of his emails to the friend he was breaking the law with, he said, "It looks like I'm going to jail." He knew he was doing things wrong. They don't even want to talk about it, and it's a shame. And, you know, the whole COVID situation, a pandemic, was an opportunity for not only the United States as a people to have like a 9/11 moment where we unite, but for the world to come together too. But China withheld. They held off the WHO that became a worthless organization for us. And there were so many things wrong. But there were people like Dr. Fauci who was for gain-of-function research. And here's why I think he was. He thought, if we can create something in the lab that might occur in nature, and I have the vaccine for it already, well, then I'm the hero, and I'm going to sell a lot of vaccines, too. That's part of it, in my mind. That would be a logical conclusion. And the idea that you do create it in the lab is dangerous, obviously. And somebody asked him in 2012 about using gain-of-function research, and they said, "You know, aren't you worried about it getting out of the lab and creating a pandemic?" And he said, "I think the benefits outweigh the risk."
0: Wow.
1: Well, that may be. You may think that. But what happens when the pandemic starts and you try to pretend that none of these things were going on, and that you put together a team to say it came from nature when they have no evidence whatsoever, and they completely ignore the evidence that it came from the lab? We've got to do some cleaning up. And God bless Tulsi Gabbard. She served in uniform. She served her country. She has the right approach. And what she was doing in her final time, Dan, was taking a look within the intelligence community and finding out what people were actually doing. So anybody who was coming forward saying, "This looks like it came from the lab," they were retaliated against. And there was a lot of that happening. It's like, no, this is our narrative. This is what we want to say. And let's just put this all behind us and forget that we ever got involved with this when we should not have been involved with it at all. And Dr. Fauci, you know, through his interviews, he said, "Well, I signed for the grant, but I don't know what's in it. Somebody else looks at it before me. I just sign him." Oh, really? Really?
0: There's no way that's true. This guy was acutely aware of every single aspect of this and exactly what they were doing. And your report that your committee put out spells it all out in detail. Anyone can find it if they want to. And I've seen some. I've seen Rand Paul and some others suggest that the pardon that he got from Biden could be looked at, maybe reversed, or maybe done away with somehow. I don't see that as a possibility. But the idea, does that keep you up at night knowing that he's probably going to walk away from this with unscathed?
1: Well, I'll tell you what, I've had a lot of people say to me, "Dr. Winthrop, Congressman Winthrop, when is somebody going to jail? Is Dr. Fauci going to jail?"
0: Don't hold your breath.
1: And I said, "Well, you know what? I don't know what will happen there, but I do know there's some people going to hell."
0: Well,
1: and
0: that's you know, that's where the ultimate judgment's going to come in, right?
1: That's exactly right. But you know, if I can take a minute to, I do want to reflect on not these people that have not served the country well, but those that have, because we have so many, and I've served with them, many in Congress, many were in uniform before they came to Congress. But I joined the military in 98 because we kept getting attacked, and I thought, who are these guys? They are the true servants for others. And I'm telling you, every generation has their heroes. They're all carving out their own chapter in history from, you know, the beginning of time, Normandy invasion, which so many people have great respect for. You saw people said, I'm about to go give my life, you know, for the sake of others. And, you know, there's a thing called the Eyes of Freedom, and it tours the country, and it's about Lima Company out of Ohio. Marines, they lost 22 while I was in Iraq, as a matter of fact, and two from my high school. And they have a display with large paintings of these guys, and their boots are out in front of the paintings. And one of them, the letter to his parents was there. And in it, he said, if you're reading this, you know what happened. But he goes on to say, I wouldn't change a thing. I wouldn't change a thing. And I see people like a guy named Mike Spann. Mike Spann was the first American killed in Afghanistan after 9/11. And he was former Marine, then became CIA. And on a CIA application, he said, I believe in the meaning of honor and integrity. And I feel personally responsible for making changes in this world that are within my power. Because if I don't, who will? Believe me, Dan, they're out there. Mm-hmm. I could go on and on with heroes I served with that gave their lives, how they did it.
0: You could write a book about all the outstanding and tremendous Americans that you've met during your career as a congressman and a member of the military and as a doctor. And Dr. Brad Winstrup, thank you so much for the time tonight. Happy 4th of July to you and your family. All the best to you as America continues on in year 250. And thank you once again for coming on the Bill Cunningham Show. Appreciate your time tonight.
1: Keep the faith. We can do it, Dan.
0: Yes, sir. All right, Brad Winstrup, thank you so much. And you talk about great Americans. A phrase that Willie uses all the time, that guy is the very definition of it. Dan Carroll for Bill Cunningham, who's with you every Sunday night.
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0: So once again, I want to thank Brad Wenstrup for being here. Just an absolutely great American. And if you ever get the chance, and you should make time to look at the report, because it is, I've seen it. I talked to him about it when it first came out. The report that he did and his committee did is absolutely jaw-dropping. It is the House Select Subcommittee on the Coronavirus Pandemic, chaired by Brad Wenstrup, 557 pages. And so you need a little time. Don't just go there if you've only got a few minutes. But when you've got some time to spend, look at the report, read through it, take the time. And then you'll see all the stuff that Tulsi Gabbard, and God bless Tulsi Gabbard for what she did. And she did a great service to this country. But look at all, and I never talked about Dr. Fauci that much but when he was in the news all the time. But that guy needs, he's got something coming due to him. And we can only pray that he gets it in this life or the next. Dan Carroll for Bill Cunningham is with you every Sunday.

0: from high above another summer traffic jam.
1: Look at me. I have $9 billion and buildings with my name on them. What do you have? Brake lights as far as the eye can see. At least I have a fancy helicopter to fly over all that traffic.
0: Need the luxury of dependable summer traffic reports? Comb over to your news and information source.
1: I guess $9 billion can't buy a decent haircut.
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2: ABC News, I'm Wayne Cabot. After President Trump called up his friend, the FIFA president, the ruling is American star forward Folarin Balogun will play in the World Cup match Monday against Belgium. A lot of soccer fans agree that he should, that he didn't intentionally step on a foot. Reaction from teammate Christian Pulisic.
3: He's obviously super happy, man. This is exactly, you want to be able to play in games like this. You know, it was just a big smile on his face and all of ours for him. He deserves it.
2: New Jersey is reeling. 25 killed in the heat, followed by storms that tore up neighborhoods and took down power and internet. A woman in Paramus.
4: We can deny it all we want, right? You can stand there and say it's not raining, but it doesn't prevent you from getting wet. The same thing with climate change. We can deny it all we want, but we're experiencing the repercussions.
2: More flooding downpours on the way across the area Monday. This is ABC News.
5: Hi, folks. It's WLKY meteorologist Eric Cernicoff. Look at your updated forecast. And overnight won't be too bad. Still a little warm and muggy as we fall back into the lower 70s with partly cloudy skies. And then on our Monday, we'll have a mix of sun and clouds, a little bit more seasonable. Temperatures only top out in the mid to upper 80s with feel-like temperatures only in the lower 90s. But we will still have the chance for a few isolated showers and thunderstorms as we get into the afternoon and early evening before fading as we push later on into our Monday night. In the WLKY Weather Center, I'm meteorologist Eric Cernicoff.
6: Warnings are out with extreme heat gripping parts of the country.
7: It's the leading cause of weather-related deaths in America. The most common heat-induced illnesses are heat stroke, heat exhaustion, cramps, and rash. Temps in the 90s and above often coincide with increased ozone pollution. People with lung conditions like asthma, emphysema, or COPD should try to limit outdoor activity when ozone levels are high. 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I'm Sarah Lee Kessler.
6: A Yale University program that uses psilocybin to treat ailments is expanding. 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They found many patients experienced improvements in functioning and with direct symptoms. Anyone who is at least 18 years old and meets clinical eligibility criteria set by Yale can participate. Health update, I'm Jennifer Bolsoni.
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12: This is Sunday Night America. Dan Carroll in for Bill Cunningham, the great American. And it was a huge week this week because of all this past week, I guess I should say, because of all the stuff that was going on, all the rulings that were coming down from the Supreme Court. And the one on the 14th Amendment, to my way of thinking, was probably the biggest and most important one. But there were other decisions as well, and we're going to try and get through as many of them as we possibly can. I turn to my good friend Tom King, who is the chief counsel and outstanding constitutional lawyer for the GOP in the great Commonwealth of Pennsylvania. And Tom King, it is great to have you on the show tonight. How are you, sir?
13: Yes, sir, Dan. It's my pleasure, and happy birthday to the United States of America.
12: Happy birthday. What's the 4th of July 250th anniversary weekend look like in the Tom King household?
13: Well, it looks like we got the banners up out on the fence rail out here for the neighbors to see when they come by on the tractors. And we're celebrating by watching the massive fireworks in Pittsburgh and locally all over the end of the state.
12: Well, I think the biggest decision that that the Supreme Court put out this past week had to do with birthright citizenship. I've seen a lot of analysis on this. Some I agree with, some I don't agree with. Even the Washington Post, Tom King, came out and said the Supreme Court was wrong on the birthright decision. I saw other analysis that said this decision is right up there with Roe v. Wade. I don't know if it's that big or that important, but you've had some time to look at this. You've had some time to digest it. You've seen the dissents by Clarence Thomas and Alito. And so as Tom King sees this ruling on birthright citizenship from the Supreme Court, how do you size it up?
13: Well, I would have, if I had a vote, which I don't, but if I had a vote, I would have gone with the president on this one. There is, it was a defeat nonetheless, but there is some ray of hope in Kavanaugh's opinion, and he's sort of opened the door for Congress, perhaps, to at some point when there are enough votes to address some of this birthright citizenship stuff in terms of, you know, the country sending their people in here and people who are otherwise not here legally coming to bear children. And so Kavanaugh left some ray of hope. You know, it was a narrow decision. And so if on a 5-4 vote, you have the fifth vote who went with the majority, but opening the door for perhaps at some point in time, some action by Congress, but it was nonetheless a defeat, and I thought it was fundamentally wrong.
12: Well, I'm glad you brought that up because I've seen analysis on what Kavanaugh had to say about this, and the analysis that you just spoke of, where he's laying out a roadmap for Congress to deal with this, I guess in a legislative way, could be effective. But I've seen other analysis from sources that I trust that said because this is a constitutional amendment, this is the 14th Amendment, doing something about it legislatively doesn't reach that bar, doesn't get the job done.
13: Well, it's one of those things that'll linger on until somebody tries to do something about it, because when you have a majority of five and one of them isn't in tune or in sync with the other four, it always opens the door for lawyers, at least, to debate whether somebody can do something about it. And certainly I would hope that somebody could. Just to have an absolute birthright citizenship, I don't think was ever the founder's intent. I think that certainly people who are here illegally or people who have allegiances to other nations, such as the Chinese sending people on vacations to have American citizens come here and be born, is just clearly wrong. And I don't think it's fundamentally sound. So I would agree with Thomas and Alito again, but I find myself often agreeing with Thomas and Alito. Yeah. So.
12: Well, I think most sensible people do. And Alito wrote that he talked about it just boggles the mind. I can't get my head around this, but he talked about people who are trying to come into the country and gain citizenship in a legal way and going through the process, which, you know, is painstaking, it is long, it's expensive, and somehow they are denied citizenship because they haven't completed the process yet. But then on the other hand, you can have someone come into the country illegally, give birth, and all of a sudden they are able to stay in the country because they have given birth to someone who magically is an American citizen, and they go ahead of the people who are trying to do it legally. It doesn't make any sense at all.
13: Doesn't make any sense to me, and it certainly is a massive issue, though, in terms of the number of people affected, and you know, the court consists of human beings too, and I think some of that sway in the majority decision comes from that concern of the massive number of people who might be affected by this. But nonetheless, I think the thinking was sound on the other side, and I would have gone with the minority instead of the majority here.
12: Let's look at the other one on temporary protective status for Haitians and Syrians. And it says right there, into my way of thinking, Tom King, temporary status. And yet the left had a conniption because the Supreme Court issued the ruling that that authorizes the administration's efforts to end this temporary protected status.
13: Yes, that was a good one. And I think they rightfully decided that case, and I think they decided that the administration was within its bounds to stop that temporary status for those citizens of those countries, and that the government had the right to do it. So I think they were on solid ground. I think it's a good decision, and I think it will come into effect in the future. Perhaps that's another way to look at, the birthright citizenship. If you can enforce restrictions with respect to who can come in, why, it's maybe a backdoor method to deal with that issue as well.
12: Yeah. Have you heard of any challenges to this so far? Because I know those on the left are going to seek to keep the Haitians that are here, the Syrians that are here, they're going to seek to keep them in country as long as possible.
13: I haven't heard of any, but I'm certain that there will be dozens and dozens of challenges in the immigration world on with respect to this, and I'm sure we haven't heard the end of it.
12: Yeah. The other one had to do with keeping or, I guess, preventing trans boys from playing in women's sports. And the ruling, I think a lot of people think, really doesn't go far enough because I guess what they said, and correct me if I'm wrong here, but essentially they said that states that already have laws that ban biological boys from playing in girls' sports, those laws can stay in place. But other states that allow biological boys to compete against girls in girls' sports, well, those laws can stay in place too. Is that essentially the way that came down?
13: Yes, that's basically it. I mean, it has to take them as they get them, you know. And So what they got was a challenge to the laws, including the laws of West Virginia, that banned biological males from playing in female sports. This one's near and dear to my heart, having daughters who have played at a pretty high level in the sports world and having coached some of this. And also, this case has a great effect on a pending case that we have in Pennsylvania dealing with a Pennsylvania Human Relations Commission regulation that would create six different genders. And so some of the, especially some of the Clarence Thomas language from the opinion is breathtaking to us and supportive of our position. And so I think Clarence Thomas had it exactly right. You know, the mere fact, and I'm paraphrasing what he said, but the mere fact that someone thinks that they're a female doesn't make them a female. And there may be gender dysphoria, as he says, but that doesn't mean that they're able to change their gender. And so the court got into a lot. It's a really well thought out decision. And the court got into a lot of the background on this area of the law and things that have been happening across the country. So it was heartening to people like me that think that biological men ought not to be playing in women's sports. And it reinforces my firm conviction that Title IX was intended to support women's sports and to protect women in sports, as opposed to opening the door for men to participate in women's sports and to destroy women's sports. So I thought this was a great decision.
12: Yeah. Did that ever make any sense to you, that those who work so hard to support Title IX, to bring it into existence, and really you see the great improvements that have been made in women's sports over the years, and that part I don't have a problem with. I never thought Title IX was really put together in the right way or enforced in the right way, but it seemed that so many people who were in favor of Title IX were so willing to throw it all away on the altar of DEI and political correctness?
13: I thought the hypocrisy was staggering. People who should have been supporting women in sports and protecting women who are in sports were hypocritical at best in allowing biological males to participate in those sports because they at some point in life decided that they believed that they were women and entitled to participate. So I thought it was hypocritical of the people who should have been supporting it and didn't. And I thought the logic was lacking, completely lacking, and the effect was terrible. There were real world effects on women mm-hmm. in sports.
12: Yeah.
13: There were teams that didn't compete because the women refused to do so. Do you remember the boxing match in the Olympics? I mean, where the male beat the devil out of the the biological female.
12: And she quit. Yeah, she quit. She said, I got no business being in the ring against this guy. Yeah.
13: I don't blame her.
12: Yeah, absolutely. Let's look at one more here. The Supreme Court ruling, and it's written here that it expanded the president's ability to fire heads of federal entities. I guess the left is looking at this saying that, of course, this is just Trump being the dictator that he wants to be, expanding his power, expanding his reach and all that. But it seems to me that this power should have been there and was there all the time to fire heads of different agencies within the executive branch.
13: Correct. For those who say that, they need to study history a little better, because this goes back to Franklin Roosevelt and the Republican Supreme Court in the Franklin Roosevelt era, stopping Roosevelt's alleged power grab. But Trump has picked up on this, as you know. A lot of his theories and a lot of his beliefs are vested in the power of the presidency and the authority of the president to work with people that he can work with, but not to have to work with people who he can't work with at the executive level. And I think that's pretty much the way the court phrased this. The curious one is the one that accompanied this with the FTC member who was although they said that the president could get rid of people, he said they can't get rid of the Federal Reserve, rather not FTC, but the Federal Reserve member who Trump wanted to get rid of had gained a temporary reprieve. Although I think that's mainly based on due process concerns about the fact that she's alleged to have done certain things. The interesting part about that one is that the court spelled out, and for lawyers who practice in this area, we're always in the midst of these debates with people on the left about how much due process somebody is entitled to, how much of a hearing, how much of a day in court do you get. And so the Cook decision was pretty interesting in terms of suggesting that you didn't even have to have a hearing to give them that some modicum of due process. You know, they could answer questions, for example, and get to a conclusion that they could be removed. So I think this is a temporary reprieve there. But I agree with you completely, Dan, that this is one where I think the president has always had these powers, but it's the first time in almost 100 years that he will have those powers back again, thanks to President Trump. I mean, it's really a remarkable term in the court. Four of these major cases all have Trump's name on them, and Trump himself appeared in the United States Supreme Court. That's unprecedented. The president showed up through the argument of the Supreme Court. It's incredible.
12: Went there to watch. Yeah, I think that's the first time that's ever happened. But Tom King, we're going to have to leave it right there. We're up against the clock, my friend. As always, though, I appreciate the insight and the thoughtful commentary. And keep up the great work there in Pennsylvania. And I'm certainly hoping looking forward to the next time we get a chance to talk again, my friend. I appreciate it.
13: Yes, sir, Dan. Thank you for having me, and happy birthday, America.
12: Happy birthday, America. Tom King from Pennsylvania, thank you so much. Dan Carroll in for Bill Cunningham, who's with you every Sunday night.
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27: 250 years ago today, a small band of men gathered in Philadelphia and declared war on the most powerful empire on the earth. They pledged their lives, their fortunes, and their sacred honor to the cause of their posterity. Many of them would lose everything in the revolution. Their homes burned, their land ransacked, every last pound and shilling to their name poured into the patriot struggle. Some would die as paupers. But that was a price that each and every one of them was willing to pay. A price they were willing to pay for us, for me, and for you, because they understood something that free men have always known, that there are things more precious than wealth, more valuable than safety, that there are great causes more important than even life itself. The men who signed the Declaration were writing a new chapter in the story of an ancient civilization. They were heirs to the English tradition of common law and liberty, to the Christian moral imagination, to the Roman idea of republican virtue, to the whole expanse of the Western memory. stretching from Athens and Rome to the Magna Carta to Jamestown and Plymouth Rock. Our founders knew that liberty was not an abstraction floating above history. They knew that parchment promises alone could not make a nation free. The Soviet Union's constitution promised freedoms it never intended to honor. Many failed states and tyrannical regimes have borrowed the words of rights and liberties. But a constitution is only as strong as the people it belongs to. America has never been merely a proposition. It has always been a real and living civilization, a unique and distinctive people, unlike any other nation or people in the history of the world. America is an exceptional nation because Americans are an exceptional people. We are a people born on the edge of the known world. We are a frontier nation.
1: Liftoff, we have a liftoff.
27: From the hardy pioneers on the Oregon Trail to astronauts transcending the limits of Earth itself, America made the frontier a principle of national life. The men who built our country were heroes, among the greatest and most noble that the world has ever seen. This is the greatest nation on Earth. That has been true for 250 years. And with God's grace, it will be true for the next 250 as well.
12: I want to thank Marco Rubio for those great words. Thank you so much for listening. Thanks to Bill Cunningham for allowing me to sit in for him on this great radio show and talk to this great audience. Danny Gleason, thank you for everything that you've done. And we'll see you next time. Dan Carroll for Bill Cunningham, who's with you every Sunday night.
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3: A new report says OpenAI is in talks to give the Trump administration a 5% stake in the company. The Financial Times says other American AI firms might also give the White House part of their companies. A 5% stake in OpenAI would be worth over $42 billion. Mark Zuckerberg is reportedly upset that his big AI plans are not working out perfectly. Reuters says he told executives that replacing 10% of Meta's workforce with AI agents isn't going well. Reportedly, he says he was promised that AI agent development would move along faster. As the chip shortage continues, Anthropic is reportedly talking with Samsung about developing its own AI chip. It says Anthropic is still mulling over what type of chips it might want to build. Google has lost its appeal of a multi-billion dollar fine alleging anti-competitive practices in Europe. In 2018, the European Commission imposed a record-breaking fine of nearly $4.7 billion against Google, alleging that it gave unfair advantage to its own Android apps. Google appealed the ruling, but Europe's top court dismissed it. That's your tech report. I'm Chris Caraggio.
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5: From ABC News, I'm Wayne Cabot. In what could be a game-changing ruling, FIFA is lifting the red card suspension of American star Folarin Balogun. ABC's Christian Cordero reports.
24: Sources tell ABC News President Trump called FIFA's president Gianni Infantino last week urging him to review the matter. Soon after it was made public, Trump wrote thank you to FIFA on social media.
5: He said that FIFA is reversing a great injustice, and a lot of soccer fans might agree with that. Video shows Balogun didn't mean to step on his opponent's ankle. He will play in Seattle Monday against Belgium, whose team says it is astonished by this decision. The death toll from the heat is 25 in New Jersey alone. killing people from their mid-30s into their 80s. Most had no air conditioning. In a heat wave that Governor Mikey Sherrill says was the worst in 14 years, the cooling storms that ended it twisted power lines. The governor promising,
6: we're moving really, really quickly to address these things, get people power back as quickly as possible.
5: But the radar is already lighting up with more strong storms. New York Mayor Zoran Mamdani warning of flash flooding in the city in the morning. It's hitting Pennsylvania overnight. President Trump leaves Monday night for Turkey, meeting with NATO allies after blasting them for not being supportive enough in the U.S. and Israel's war with Iran. In Iran, days of mourning for the assassinated Ayatollah are attracting hundreds of thousands, some calling for the U.S. president to be assassinated. The large-scale Russian attack that Ukraine warned of its people was coming happened during the early morning hours, Russia launching waves of missiles and drones targeting Kyiv. The Smithsonian says it's nonpartisan, always has been, after the White House said the exhibits there are made by people who don't want you to love your country. 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

0: after the crew reported that a fireworks mortar struck the aircraft shortly before landing. Everybody was okay. In Iran, the largest crowds yet are expected for the main funeral procession of slain Supreme Leader Ali Khamenei on Monday. His son and successor, Mujtaba Khamenei, has still not appeared publicly as Iran prepares for a third day of public mourning. The proceedings have been marked by signs of defiance and calls for revenge, including from a poet who read a piece attacking President Donald Trump. But some Iranians in Tehran say they're apathetic and frustrated about the entire event. Meanwhile, traffic in the key waterway is steady but not increasing, according to maritime authorities. Officials are expected to discuss the strait's security at this week's NATO summit. Tom Danheiser has more.
1: Well, George, the three sons of the slain Iranian leader prayed beside his coffin and those of four other family members Sunday. However, the son that took over Iran's new supreme leader did not make an appearance. Khamenei was killed on the first day of the U.S.-Israel war on Iran on February 28th. Meanwhile, despite a fragile ceasefire brokered last month, both the U.S. and Iran have recently traded retaliatory strikes following Iranian attacks on cargo ships. Authorities have said that maritime trade between Iran and Qatar has resumed after a roughly five-month suspension. An interim deal between Tehran and Washington signed last month announced the end of the hostilities after a four-month conflict and mandated a return to pre-war maritime traffic in the Gulf, although transit in and out of the Gulf remains contested. And Israel's public broadcaster said on Sunday that Israeli and Lebanese military officers are holding U.S.-mediated talks to define the boundaries of a proposed Hezbollah-free zone ahead of an Israeli pullback from two villages in southern Lebanon. Prime Minister Benjamin Netanyahu is reviewing the proposal as Israeli officials seek assurances from the Lebanese army and the U.S. Central Command that Lebanese forces are ready to deploy in the designated pilot zones. George?
0: Thank you, Tom. Charles Smith is one of America's leading experts on advanced technology and implications for war, terrorism, privacy, and every way technology interacts with our lives. Charles, your thoughts on what's going on in Iran?
2: Oh, well, you know, first we have the usual parade of death to America, which is what the three-day festival is currently. It's no real surprise that none of the leadership or political powers at all have made appearances because they're afraid to show their faces simply because they will end up getting targeted. The events, they are going to be fairly predictable. Death to America, America's a Satan, you know, let's kill, blah, blah, blah. For the most part, the events are currently peaceful inside the Gulf, but it's kind of still simmering. The Iranians are actually suffering at the moment because of a glut on the market of oil. And one of the reasons why we're seeing some of the agreements that they're making and are starting to lighten up on is because certain corrupt figures within their government make a considerable amount of illegal money on the side, selling black market oil and oil products. One of the most favorite, of course, is tankers full of kerosene, seeing as how that is a government-supported kind of issue. The price support for their local population is maintained, and a good portion is siphoned off to sell on the open market, more or less to line the pockets of certain officials. So no surprise there. And no surprise with the Israelis. They're still squared off on the Lebanese. We'll probably see some more exchanges on both sides, both by the Israelis and ourselves and by the Iranians and Hezbollah and several other groups that are currently sponsored by the Iranians. Do not expect peace anytime in the near future. The basic policy of Iran is to negotiate a temporary truce so they can regain power and strike again. A permanent truce is going to have to come with a change of regime. And so far, we don't have that happening.
0: Hopefully soon enough. Thanks, Charlie. A new theory published in Frontiers in Psychology attempts to explain why researcher Kais proposed what he calls the dying moment dream hypothesis, arguing that the experience is best understood as a dream state that the brain generates in response to oxygen deprivation. When the brain stops receiving

0: Receiving input from the outside world, it turns inward, flooding consciousness with memories and emotions drawn from the person's own life. The theory's most provocative claim is that the emotional tone of the experience, peaceful or even hellish, is shaped by the person's accumulated emotional history. A life defined by love and connection would, in theory, produce a very different ending than one weighed by trauma and unsolved guilt. Cultural extent plays into it as well. In Christian cultures, the bright light is perceived as a being, while in Japan, it's more often reported as an inanimate object. Fascinating discussion. We'll check this out. This weekend, of course, America celebrated its massive milestone, our 250th birthday. We have spent the last 24-plus hours honoring the heroes who fought for our national freedom. But what did those incredible founding fathers and presidents actually believe about the freedom of the soul? It turns out that some of our greatest leaders, including George Washington and Abraham Lincoln, had profound, undeniable encounters with the unseen world. Here to share the ultimate message of spiritual independence is Sandra Champlain, host of the podcast on the Coast to Coast AM Podcast Network, Shades of the Afterlife. Hi, Sandra.
1: Oh, hey, George. You know, when we look back behind the history books, it's amazing to realize just how deeply our greatest leaders relied on the reality of the afterlife. George Washington rarely preached publicly, but in his private letters, they reveal that he had this reliance on what he called divine providence, an invisible hand actively guiding human destiny. When writing letters of condolence to grieving friends, Washington constantly comforted them with the immortality of the soul, reminding them that death is merely a peaceful transition. He famously wrote, "The soul, immortal as its sire, shall never die." In fact, George, during a brutal, freezing winter at Valley Forge, when the entire revolution was on the brink of collapse, Washington had a profound vision of an angel showing him the future of the nation and granting him the inner strength to carry them through the darkness. And when Washington passed away at Mount Vernon, his famous last words were simply, "I am not afraid to go." Then we can look at Abraham Lincoln. During the darkest days of the Civil War, after the tragic loss of his 11-year-old son, Willie, historical records show that evidential mediums were brought directly into the White House. Lincoln and his wife, Mary, attended seances right inside the executive mansion to find spiritual peace and connect with their son. He even had a chilling premonition just 10 days before his assassination, dreaming of weeping soldiers guarding a covered casket in the East Room, telling him the president had been killed. These revolutionary and legendary leaders understood that while earthly freedom is a hard-fought gift, spiritual freedom is our eternal birthright. Thank you, George.
0: Sandra, what's new with Shades of the Afterlife?
1: Well, episode 298 is out, and it's about the ultimate independence. So there's more details about Washington and Lincoln, along with wartime soldiers' near-death experiences and their deathbed visitations.
0: Love it. Thanks, Sandra. Up next, Thais Gibson back with us on Coast to Coast as we talk about the attachment theory and what it all means to us on Coast to Coast AM. 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
0: And welcome back to Coast. George Norrie with you as we wrap up our Independence Day weekend. We had a good one. Thais Gibson with us, PhD, founder of the Personal Development School, and the creator of the Integrated Attachment Theory, a framework she has spent over a decade developing to help people reprogram the subconscious patterns that quietly shape their relationships. Her work bridges attachment theory, neuroscience, and practical subconscious rewiring. Her book is called The New Attachment Theory. Thais, welcome back. How have you been?
5: Hi, George. Great to see you and hear from you. I'm doing really well, and thank you for having me.
0: Still out there in Toronto?
5: I am. I was in Texas for about 6 months, but just came back up north for the summer.
0: That's a great city up that way. Our Canadian neighbors, think the world of them. That's good. When you talk about attachment, what does that mean?
5: So your attachment style is basically your relationship style, and it's your subconscious set of rules that you've learned about love and connection that actually start with all of our programming and conditioning in childhood. So the way we see relationships all the way back in our childhood forms what we tend to expect from other people as adults, forms how we expect our needs to be met, how we tend to communicate, and how we cope when we're triggered or frustrated.
0: Why do so many people, Thais, have a difficult time in relationships and carrying themselves through?
5: Because one of the number one things that affect us is our attachment style. And so if you have a different attachment style than somebody else, then it's literally like sitting down and trying to play a board game, but you have the rules for Scrabble and they have the rules for Monopoly. So when we have these different subconscious set of rules for how we're supposed to connect with each other because we have a different attachment style, it creates so much unnecessary friction and confusion in our relationships. And I think it's really notable for everybody to recognize that every single person has an attachment style. And there are four different types of styles that affect how we tend to show up in relationships.
0: We'll get into these four. I happen to have liked Monopoly better than Scrabble, which was boring to me.
5: Scrabble sucks. Monopoly is way better. I agree.
0: Especially when you landed on property and didn't have to pay a lot of rent money, right?
5: Exactly. I actually miss Monopoly. Monopoly was so much fun.
0: You mentioned when we were kids. How important is attachment developed when we're kids?
5: Yeah, so we basically, up until the age of 8, our brains are producing mostly alpha and theta brainwaves, which makes us highly suggestible. In other words, this is where we adopt the vast majority of our subconscious programming and all of our beliefs and all the ways that we're going to really see the world, but also see ourselves and interpersonal interactions. And what's really interesting is that, of course, conditioning is always happening. Like, our beliefs can change, how we view the world or ourselves can change. But the deepest roots really start from the time we're born up until the age of 8 years old.
0: They say in the United States, the divorce rate is 2.4 divorces for every 1,000 population. Is that high?
5: That is high. And if you look at North America, roughly 50% of people actually get divorced within their lifetime. And what's really interesting here is on wide scale data sets, what you actually see is the divorce rate moves in lockstep, in inverse from the secure attachment rate. So for example, we have roughly 50% of people who are securely attached, which is the healthy relationship style that we're aiming for. And when you see the secure attachment rate on the incline, we actually see the divorce rate decline. But when we see the secure attachment rate drop off and become less, the divorce rate actually goes up, and they tend to move in lockstep with one another, but just in inverse of each other.
0: When we talk about relationships and attachment, though, it's not necessarily male, female, and it's not romantic. It could also be in business, right?
5: Absolutely. So your attachment style is basically your relationship style. And number one, it's really the relationship you have to yourself. Like, it's all of the ways that you see your self-esteem, your needs, your boundaries, your triggers, and the things that upset you. And so because it's your conditioning, all of that is your programming. It goes with you everywhere you go. So it shows up in your workplace, the things that trigger you there. It shows up in your friendships, your romantic relationships. And of course, it shows up sometimes more than anything in our family relationships as well.
0: When our parents form us, they really have to do a good job, don't they?
5: Yes. I mean, nobody's going to be perfect. And I think sometimes people hear about their attachment style and they learn about the different styles and they end up getting really panicked about it. Like, oh no, I have to be the perfect parent. And it's not that we have to aim for perfection. You know, it's not easy to be a parent, but the goal is that we provide healthy, adaptive behaviors and modeling and communication for our children at a young age. And then they learn these healthy conditions in terms of how to relate to other people. And that's what they carry forth. And that sets them up for success long-term in romantic relationships if they had the opportunity to get the right conditioning early on.
0: We're with Dr. PhD Thais Gibson as we talk about relationships and attachment. Take us through these four attachment styles, Thais.
5: So there are four styles and every single person has one. And the first style we touched on just briefly, which is the secure attachment style. The secure attachment style makes up roughly 50% of the population. And it sort of fluctuates in and out of that 50% range, a little higher, a little bit lower from time to time. And securely attached people report having the longest lasting relationships, but they also report being the most fulfilled in those long lasting relationships, which is a really important distinction. And securely attached individuals, they learn very healthy tools in their conditioning at a young age. So they learn how to communicate well. They learn that they can trust and rely on other people. They get in their childhood a lot of approach-oriented behaviors, meaning that their parents are attuned to them. And when their children are upset, the parents actually go and try to soothe the child. And that teaches kids at a young age that it's safe to be vulnerable and it's okay to express emotion. And I trust that people will be there for me. And so we have these securely attached individuals who grow up to be adults that have bandwidth to be there for other people, feel comfortable trusting people, feel comfortable being vulnerable and communicating. So they have a lot of subconscious skills that basically put them at a head start to have a healthy relationship. And then we have three insecure attachment styles. And most people, when they hear these, they'll be able to really relate to who this is. At one end of the continuum, there's the anxious attachment style. The anxious person, they get a lot of intermittent reinforcement in childhood, which is what gamblers get addicted to. In other words, love is there, but love is really inconsistent. And so individuals who are anxiously attached, they grow up always wanting more connection and always fearing abandonment, always fearing that love or connection being taken away. And they tend to be what we would actually qualify as love addicts a lot of the time as adults, where they're very needy, very clingy in relationships. They try to move very fast and they're terrified of being abandoned or alone. And so they often go to great lengths to avoid abandonment, sometimes staying in the wrong relationships that are unhealthy, sometimes people pleasing themselves into oblivion where they forget about their own boundaries and their own needs. And they often feel resentful in relationships because they're trying so much harder than their partner is on the other side. The third attachment style, if we go to the other end of the continuum, is basically the opposite of the anxious attachment style. This is known as the dismissive avoidant. And dismissive avoidants, they grow up with more childhood emotional neglect. Sometimes this is really overt neglect, but a lot of times it's more covert, more sort of quiet neglect, where parents are structured and ordered and food's on the table on time and kids are at school on time, but they end up not being attuned to the kids at all. In fact, if the child grows up and tries to express emotion or wants attunement, often it gets dismissed or diminished or rejected or even shamed. You know, these types of things we hear growing up, like, oh, don't be a crybaby, get it together, nobody go into the other room until you have your emotions sorted. And so what happens is this child grows up thinking, okay, this emotional part of me, this vulnerable part of me is not acceptable. And so they grow up to repress their emotions, to repress their vulnerability, and to think that that part of themselves is shameful or weak. And so as adults, these are individuals who often create a lot of emotional distance in their relationships. They may fear commitment. They may shut down a lot emotionally in a long-term marriage. And they always try to create more distance as a way of staying safe, because distance makes them feel in control. Like, if you're not too close to me, I feel safe and in control. Right. So that's our dismissive avoidant. And then we have one last one, and I'll just say this one briefly. This is a fearful avoidant attachment style. They are very hot and cold in relationships. They usually grew up with a lot more big T trauma, a lot of chaos, maybe growing up with alcoholic parents or parents in active addiction or parents with mental health issues. And they tend to, as a result of that, want love, but be scared of it at the same time. So they constantly pinball back and forth.
0: We're going to come back with more with Thais Gibson to talk about attachments. We'll take calls with her next hour on Coast to Coast. Here's our first emerging artist, Shotgun Waldo from Ontario, Canada, Hands of Time.
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5: A few miles from the glass spires of Midtown Atlanta lies the South River Forest. In 2021 and 2022, the woods became a home to activists from all over the country.
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11: ABC News, I'm Wayne Cabot. President Trump intervened with FIFA and American star forward Folarin Balogun is no longer suspended for Monday's match against Belgium.
12: While this is a highly unusual move, there is precedent. Portugal's Cristiano Ronaldo was sent off with a red card in one of his country's last matches before the World Cup. He initially received a 3-game suspension, which would have sidelined him for Portugal's first two World Cup matches. Until FIFA intervened.
11: ABC's Christian Cordero. Mexico is out. England handing them the first World Cup loss. Brazil is out, too. The most extreme heat in 14 years leaves 25 dead across New Jersey. People in their mid-30s to their 80s. Most had no air conditioning. The storms that broke the heat broke trees and power lines. More storms Monday. Police have a man in custody after a large quantity of fireworks killed a woman in Chino, California. This is ABC News.
13: Hi, folks. It's WLKY meteorologist Eric Cernick. Look at your updated forecast. And overnight won't be too bad. Still a little warm and muggy as we fall back into the lower 70s with partly cloudy skies. And then on our Monday, we'll have a mix of sun and clouds, a little bit more seasonable. Temperatures only top out in the mid to upper 80s with feel-like temperatures only in the lower 90s. But we will still have the chance for a few isolated showers and thunderstorms as we get into the afternoon and early evening before fading as we push later on into our Monday night. In the WLKY Weather Center, I'm meteorologist Eric Cernick.
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1: And welcome back to Coast, George Norrie with you, Thais Gibson with us. We'll take calls with her next hour on Coast to Coast. Her website is linked up at coasttocoastam.com, and her book is called The New Attachment Theory. Thais, why would people want to change their attachment style? What would some of those reasons be? And can you do that?
6: It's a great question, George. The number one reason people want to change their attachment style is because sometimes if you grew up insecurely attached, you're going to have a lot of relationship challenges as you get older. And so what you'll often see is people who are anxiously attached, they always want to move so quickly in relationships, they accidentally push people away. People who are avoidant, they constantly sabotage closeness in their relationships in the long run. And people who are fearful avoidant, they're always on a roller coaster. They tend to be more dramatic in relationships and really struggle to trust. So the idea is that just because you got dealt a hand of cards that was challenging because of things you went through in your past or in childhood doesn't mean that that has to dictate your future in relationships going forward.
1: If you find that people are not successful in life, doing whatever they do, whether it's job, relationship, whatever, does that mean they have an attachment issue?
6: It's another really good question. A lot of the time, the answer to this is a resounding yes, because your attachment style creates these, what we call core wounds, these big triggers. And your triggers are always your glass ceiling in life. Anxiously attached people, they always fear not being good enough or being abandoned or being rejected or disliked. And so when we have these big triggers, that determines your behavior. You might people please, or you might shy away from opportunities because you feel not good enough. And what we'll see is different attachment styles, they all have different triggers. Dismissive avoidance, fear being trapped or helpless or weak if they're vulnerable. And so these triggers are really causing us to behave in certain ways that we may not consciously choose. Like if somebody's always fearing being trapped, they may have a hard time committing to a job or a long-term career path, or they may push opportunities away that require a lot from them. So all of these triggers that we've been subconsciously programmed with are absolutely driving our behaviors. And so oftentimes if we have attachment issues, we have a lot more drama than we need to have in our lives. And that obviously will inhibit long-term success.
1: How important, Thais, is the subconscious mind when it comes to this?
6: Well, the subconscious mind runs the show for everything. Our conscious mind, the part of us that's our logical thinking self that we think of as being like our sense of self and identity, that is only responsible for roughly 3 to 5% of all of our beliefs, our thoughts, our emotions, and our actions. Whereas your subconscious mind, which is this warehouse of all of your conditioning and all of your sort of blueprint for your attachment dynamics and relationships, that part of your mind, your subconscious, is responsible for 95% of all of our beliefs, our behavioral patterns, how we think, how we feel and emote. And so if we're not in charge or know what's going on in terms of our subconscious mind, we're not really in charge of our lives in the same way that we'd ideally like to think we are.
1: Why is it easy for some people and it's difficult for others?
6: Well, some people get really good conditioning growing up. You know, some people end up coming into life and they get dealt this dynamic of they learn healthy boundaries, they learn healthy ways to communicate, they learn healthy ways to regulate their emotions, and they have less trauma. And so they have less core wounds or triggers that they're carrying at a subconscious level as a result. And I always give people the analogy that your core wounds from attachment dynamics are kind of like mines in a minefield. And if you don't recognize where somebody else's minds and their minefield are, you're going to be setting them off all the time. And if somebody has more minds in their minefield because they've been through more attachment trauma in their childhood, then they're going to just be more triggered and more emotionally unstable, you know, for lack of a better word. They have more baggage that they're carrying into their adult relationships of all types, not just romantic, but friendships, workplace relationships, and the whole nine yards. And so that obviously makes it more difficult in the long run.
1: Take a few minutes and tell us about the Personal Development School and what it does.
6: So what we focus on at the Personal Development School is, number one, identifying what your attachment style is. And you get a really in-depth report and assessment for your attachment patterns, how you'll show up in relationships, what types of relationship patterns you're likely to repeat over and over again. And then we get you to actually rewire your attachment style, because you are not born with an attachment style. It gets conditioned into you through these repeated relationship patterns. So we take people through 90 days of rewiring your attachment style so that you can become securely attached. And what that means is that you'll learn to regulate your emotions better. You'll learn to communicate in healthy ways. You'll learn your needs, and you'll rewire all of those triggers that are constantly popping up in your life on a regular basis that cause you to act from a place of sometimes desperation or fear or frustration that you might regret later on. So we really focus on the rewiring of all of the maladaptive programs we get in childhood so that you are not just subject to repeating your past relationship patterns over and over and over again in your present and future.
1: How do you rewire a person who has basically trapped themselves?
6: Great question. So basically how neuroplasticity works is whatever we're exposed to through repetition and emotion over time builds new neural networks. So let's say, for example, somebody has a core trigger that they are not good enough because they were made to feel like that throughout their entire childhood, and then that carried into their past relationships. Basically, we want to start by rewiring those triggers. There's different things you can rewire, but this is the first place we start. And what we do is we take that core trigger and its opposite. So I am not good enough. I am good enough. Then we get them to actually find evidence that they are good enough, because evidence speaks to the subconscious mind. Evidence that you're good enough could be things like, oh, I was a good friend 3 days ago, or I showed up really well under pressure in a work dynamic 3 weeks ago, and I'm really proud of that. And we're coming up with actual tangible things that we did that felt good enough and that we experienced some sort of emotion around feeling proud of. And now what we're doing is every time we come up with evidence that we are actually good enough, we ideally want to come up with 10 times that we felt this way. And then we, in step three here, we record ourselves saying this out loud and we listen back for 21 days. And so what we're doing is we're getting with these 10 pieces of evidence that we are good enough. We're counteracting this old idea that we're not good enough. But in every single piece of evidence, it's emotions and images. Every memory we have of being good enough is a series of emotions and imagery. And that's the actual language of the subconscious mind. So when we're trying to rewire, we can't just do affirmations. We can't say, oh, I'm good enough. I'm good enough. We have to find evidence so that we get emotions and images. Then we record ourselves saying this out loud. And as we listen back for 21 days, we're stimulating emotion and imagery. And neuroscience has proven repetition of emotions and images is actually what fires and wires neural networks in the brain at a subconscious level. And so now if we've had this imprint or this core belief that we are not good enough, after 21 days, it takes about 2 to 5 minutes a day to do, of really seeing and feeling and seeing the images of how we actually were good enough, we start to rewire these old longstanding ideas we were carrying about ourselves. And it changes our self-perception, but it also prevents us from carrying these recurring attachment wounds. So we can do that for the idea of being not good enough, the fear of being trapped in a relationship, and the fear of commitment, the fear of being abandoned. All of these things are solvable problems because they're not fundamental truths. They're just ideas that we've acquired, and we're seeing our world through those ideas, but we can rewire those things. And that would be one example of how we can do it.
1: Of the four styles you talked about earlier, is any one of them more important than the other?
6: Not more important than the other, but they tend to show up in greater scale. So for example, we have 50% of people who are secure, and then we have about 20 to 22 and a half that are anxious, 20 to 22 and a half that are dismissive avoidant, and they often end up together in relationships. So you usually have an anxious person with a more avoidant person, and they trigger each other, and it becomes really problematic a lot of the time. And then we have that last remaining minority that's the fearful avoidant, the very hot and cold, kind of more traumatized person in relationships. And part of how I got into this is I was the fearful avoidant attachment style. I was the hot and cold. And you can really rewire and change these patterns to become secure and really thrive. But it's not that one's more important. It's that we tend to have ratios of people who they'll really relate to that demographic of attachment style.
1: Generally, who is easier to change, a man or a woman, when it comes to attachment styles?
6: It's a really good question. What we don't see so much is like somebody being easier to change. What we see is that anxiously attached individuals are more motivated to work on their relationships. But dismissive avoidance, when they are actually plugged into doing the work, they're much more consistent across time. That tends to be their personality. They really see things through. And we do see that anxiously attached individuals lean more female. There's more female anxious attachments. and dismissive avoidance lean more male, as you can imagine, because men often get messaging growing up that they have to be strong and not express emotion too much. And you know, that's going to be more of their conditioning. So we do see anxiously attached individuals being more motivated. So more women frequently plugging in to do the work. But when men are showing up to do their work, they're very consistent and they tend to see it all the way through to become securely attached.
1: I had a caller who called us Friday night during open lines tell you he's crying, sobbing because he had just lost his wife. Now, what happens when your attachment is so close and it's severed like that? How do you get back to life?
6: It's a great question. So this really goes into our grief, like how we experience grief. And for how big of a topic grief is, it's often not explored very thoroughly. And when we look at grief, what's actually happening mechanically in grief is that, number one, our subconscious mind, when we attach to somebody, when we get into a long-term relationship to somebody, we attach to the needs that they bring into our lives and the traits that they bring out in us. So for example, somebody might meet your need for comfort and for safety and for connection. And they might bring out the trait in you where you're a caretaker and you contribute, or your sense of humor, you make the person laugh. And what we're actually experiencing when we go through grief is that suddenly all of these needs our subconscious mind was used to relying on in somebody, and all of these traits we were used to expressing with that person, suddenly we lose that. And the void left behind, where all of those needs were being met, all those traits could be expressed, the void left behind is what we experience as grief. And so part of fast-tracking healing in such a painful situation like that is, of course, to be with our emotions and somatically process them. But when we're ready, we can heal that void faster by identifying what needs we're missing the most from the person we lost, and then trying to fill those needs with other healthy forms more effectively. So, you know, more family members or friends that can make you, you know, have that sense of connection or have that sense of comfort or safety, or, you know, bring out that sense of humor in you and people you can laugh with. The more we can supplement more quickly, the less devastating grief is. And we can actually fill that void a little bit more easily. So grief doesn't have to be so profoundly painful when we experience a loss so great.
1: Have you encountered somebody who was just so bad, it took a long time to get them to change, and you did change them?
6: Absolutely. You know, a lot of people who come into our programs have been through sexual abuse trauma from their own family members growing up. I mean, we've seen a big range of a lot of things. And at the end of the day, everybody's subconscious mind gets rewired in the same way. So whenever we have repetition, emotion, and imagery that goes against the painful programming we had, as long as we're consistently doing that, we will see the needle move. And I remember this one woman who always comes to mind. She came in, and unfortunately, she was molested by her father growing up. And she came into our program, and she was so nervous to even unpack anything. And she really plugged in. And by the end of it, not only did she have huge strides in her attachment style and get into a beautiful relationship, but she actually went back to school and did a master's degree in counseling and became a therapist. And it was very profoundly transformational for her. So I think the really important message there is that no matter how much you go through, no matter how much you've been through growing up, all of the patterns that have conditioned you, even if they're really painful or really maladaptive, everybody's subconscious mind gets rewired in the same way. And so it's possible for anybody to change and still have healthy relationships, starting with the relationship they have to themselves and their own needs and their own boundaries and all the triggers that they're carrying. Those things can be changed.
1: How do you even start to rewire something that has been so miswired?
6: Yeah, it's a great question. So when we look at neuroplasticity, it only takes between 21 days to 63 days to build entirely new neural networks in the brain. And it depends how much emotion we have. So what's really interesting is that emotion is how we encode memory. And you can see this, for example, George, like let's say we have a friend, Bob, and let's say Bob has never felt unsafe in a car before. But tomorrow he's driving and he gets in a car accident, and thank goodness he's safe, but he has to go back into a car the very next day. Well, his hands might shake. even though he was safe, he, because of how intensely emotional that experience was, it imprinted his brain to now feel like I am unsafe in a car. So intense emotion can actually imprint the subconscious mind very quickly. And what we try to do is we can leverage that in the positive. So if somebody, for example, spent years fearing abandonment and they were always fearing that because maybe they lost a parent when they were young, or maybe they went through a profound loss even as an adult, then, you know, they can actually look for how they can still have connection, how it's possible to have connection, where connection exists for them. And what we're looking for is the opposite of that painful wound, that painful idea. And when we get a lot of emotion for how we do have connection, who is connected to you, friends, family, and we start to see that, and we start to actually partake in that connection, and we can become more vulnerable and do the work to build in those connections. Over time, we're feeding our subconscious mind with evidence that opposes that original really painful wound or idea. And as we do that through repetition over time, even within 21 to 63 days, that programming can really start to dramatically shift.
1: We're going to come back and take calls with Thais Gibson about attachment, jump aboard, and share your thoughts. Here's our next emerging artist, the Hazy Rhythm Wonder Band from Poughkeepsie, New York. Your finest days.
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0: This is Kentucky Farm Bureaus across Kentucky. Severe weather, heavy rains wrecking havoc on a number of farms across the Commonwealth. Kentucky Ag Commissioner Jonathan Schell says the damage was widespread.
1: So there's a big swath of the state that got a minimum of about 6 inches and some places up to 15 inches. You know, that kind of rain in that short period of time can be very damaging, and we saw the effects of that in many areas. Out in our more west central area of the state, there's a lot of crops that are still underwater, a lot of crops that were laid over from rushing water. We've got a lot of infrastructure damage from roads on farm and public. And then at least down in the Clinton County area, Cumberland County area, we've got several chicken barns that have been underwater.
0: Schell says officials are gathering damage estimates with intention of appealing to the USDA for disaster assistance funds or financing to help farmers recover from losses. This is Across Kentucky.
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9: From ABC News, I'm Wayne Cabot. 25 dead in New Jersey from day after day of sweltering heat, suffocating humidity, with little to no relief at night. Some who died are elderly. Some are in their 30s. Worst heat wave in 14 years, says Governor Mikey Sherrill, now surveying destruction from storms that ended the stifling heat. The mayor of Pahrump is saying power may not be back fully until midweek. ABC's Sonia Rincon.
10: It is a good thing the heat wave is over, because being without power when it's 80 degrees is a lot better than when it's 90 plus. Cleanup and power restoration are underway, but they will not be done before the next round of storms. A neighbor here we spoke with says it's time to take climate change more seriously. Summer storms are getting more and more destructive.
11: I've been through hurricanes here and whatnot, but this was the most intense. It looked like straight line wind.
10: Now, one of the lasting impacts of the storms Friday night is on New Jersey transit trains. Dozens of trees fell onto the wires that supply power to several train lines.
9: We have a World Cup wowzer. America's star will play Monday after all. President Trump calling FIFA on behalf of Fallerin Balogun. Carded for stepping on a foot.
12: What changed was FIFA somewhat unexpectedly said that they are going to change the punishment itself. So they didn't so much as reverse the decision, because that would admit some kind of wrongdoing from the referee. It also is very hard to do that because the call itself was reviewed by the video assistant referee. Mm-hmm. So essentially within the game, they doubled down on the choice that they made.
9: ABC's Christian Cordero, the U.S. playing Belgium, which says it is astonished. A man is in custody after a woman in her 20s was killed by do-it-yourself fireworks.
13: A chaotic scene unfolding in front of a home after a car caught on fire when a large quantity of fireworks ignited and exploded.
9: That's in Chico, California. Melissa Adon, this is ABC News.
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1: First-time callers always invited to call the program, by the way. We'll be back in a moment with Thais Gibson and take calls as we talk about attachments on Coast to Coast AM. 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
1: Welcome back, George Norrie, along with Thais Gibson. Thais, when somebody comes to see you for advice and help, can you tell right away there's something wrong?
4: I can tell very quickly what their attachment style is, yes, very quickly. There tend to be dead giveaways. Anxiously attached people tend to be very distressed about relationships. They tend to get really nervous if they haven't heard back from somebody in a short period of time. They have a hard time creating or giving enough space and independence in their relationship. And avoidant people are a lot more closed off and they have a hard time opening up and talking about things. So there tend to be pretty dead giveaways in terms of what somebody's attachment patterns are very quickly.
1: Are they insecure?
4: Yeah, each of those would be expressions of insecurity. You know, the insecurity in relationships from the fear of abandonment or the insecurity about being vulnerable and opening up. And so you will tend to see these sort of polarities that come up with people that are just rooted in deep attachment fears deep down.
1: Generally, how long does it take to turn somebody around?
4: Generally about 90 days. So we take people through 90-day programs to really rewire your subconscious mind. We leverage neuroplasticity. It's very systematic. It takes like 5 minutes a day of consistent work because you need a lot of that consistent repetition to build those new neural pathways. But it's a lot easier than people think as long as you're targeting the subconscious mind.
1: Do people come back to you saying, "You saved my life, you changed it"?
4: We do get a lot of really beautiful stories and shares. Yeah, a lot of people for sure.
1: Give us an example, no names given, of somebody who came to you, what was wrong, what you did, and how they changed their life.
4: Yeah, so one of my favorite stories that comes to mind is somebody, I won't share their name, but a female in her early 30s, and she came in and she had been on her third engagement. And she kept sabotaging her relationship dynamic. She would get engaged and then she would call it off. And fearful avoidants are the ones that they are very anxious in the beginning. They want closeness, but then they become the roller coaster partner. They're very hot and cold and they want love, but they're scared of it. And they have a lot of trust wounds. So because she had a lot of these fears around trust, she would consistently sabotage. And she was on her third engagement. She came in and said, like, "I don't want to ruin this one, but I can feel..."

0: feel that as soon as I'm in a position to really settle down, you know what, this is the love of my life, but I just get so afraid. And part of what happened is she grew up with a father who was very abusive. He was an alcoholic. And so she was seeing a lot of what happened in her parents' relationship, and she was terrified at a subconscious level of those things repeating. So she really plugged in for 90 days and was like, I'm going to try to do this and make sure I don't call off my wedding. And she did, and she got married, and she still checks in, you know, once a year or so and sends us a photo and a picture, and she's happily married. She has her first child, pregnant with a second, and she's truly feeling like comfortable and safe in her relationship in a way that I don't think she had access to before really doing that subconscious work.
1: Do you know if in the three prior engagements, if she kept the ring?
0: I never asked. She struck me as somebody who would definitely give it back, though. She struck me as somebody who would push away and create, you know, a lot of distance. So I'm sure she gave the ring back.
1: Is there a clear-cut rule for giving back an engagement ring?
0: It's a great question. I would say, honestly, if you're going to call off the relationship, I believe that somebody should give the engagement ring back, quite
1: What if
0: honestly.
1: the guy calls it off, but gave the ring? Should she keep it?
0: I still think it's better to have a clean cut. I think if that person says you can keep the ring and they call it off, I think that that's fair. But I do think from a financial perspective, just cut and dry, it seems to work a little bit better for somebody to give the ring back. And I also think it's a boundary, right? You're not seeing it all the time or engaging with it. I mean, maybe most people will sell them in those types of situations, but on principle, I think it's good to give the ring back. But yes, if the man calls it off and then there's a situation where he says you can keep it, then I think that's fine.
1: Do you hypnotize the people?
0: No, I don't actually hypnotize the people. I did a year-long certification in hypnotherapy. It's actually how I started my practice 14 years ago. And what I sought to do is get people the same results as hypnosis while they're not hypnotized. And that's a big part of our subconscious rewiring work, is it gives you the same output that you would get after a hypnotherapy session, because it's engaging the subconscious mind in the rewiring. But it's more give, it's teach the man to fish rather than give a man a fish, because you're actually learning how your subconscious works and changing it for yourself rather than having to be in a state of hypnosis, go in for a session, pay $200 every time you go in. It's a lot more efficient to know your own subconscious mind and how to rewire it.
1: What is the single biggest issue people come to you for?
0: Single biggest issue by far is their attachment patterns in their marriage. And usually what we'll see is, whether it's a marriage or a long-term relationship, they're usually caught in this pinballing dynamic where one person's anxious, so they're always wanting more closeness, and the other person's more avoidant, so they're needing a lot more independence and space. And they love each other, but what happens is they get caught in what we call a trigger cycle, where the person who's afraid of being abandoned, how they cope with that is to cling. And then that triggers the avoidant person's core wound of feeling trapped. And how they cope with that is to create distance, which then re-triggers the person's fear of being abandoned, and it causes them to cling more. And it goes around and around in a cycle. And it's such a painful pattern in relationships. And it drives both people a little bit crazy, but it is, again, a very solvable problem when you target the subconscious mind.
1: And what percent of them, Thais, want to save the relationship?
0: You know, I definitely get a good sample size of people who are really trying. So I would say, you know, when we're looking at the breakdown, usually anxious people in relationships are highly motivated to try to save the relationship. They're usually batting at like close to 100%. Dismissive avoidance, they tend to cope by creating distance. So when they come in to do the work, you know, they're generally coming in to actually show up and do the work. But I will see sometimes, you know, maybe 15, 20% of dismissive avoidance, they come in and they stay there to do the work. But it's more like they're trying to check off a box to say that they did it before they leave, and they're sort of checked out when they get there. And they're looking to forward to getting back to their independence and autonomy. So in some cases we'll see that, but the vast majority of the time, people who come in are there to do the work, and they tend to be quite motivated.
1: Are you a Toronto Maple Leafs hockey fan?
0: I actually am a Toronto Maple Leafs hockey fan. If I had to have a favorite hockey team, that would be it for sure.
1: You would not get along with my producer, Tom Danheiser. He's an LA Kings
0: Oh,
1: guy all the way.
0: he's a witch, did you say? A Canadians?
1: You know, he's an LA Kings guy.
0: Oh, LA Kings guy. Okay, there we go. I'm sorry, Tom. I apologize in advance.
1: Did you call him a witch?
0: No. I said I apologize in advance.
1: All right, let's go to the phones. Gary in Billings, Montana. Welcome to the show. Hi, Gary.
2: Yeah, thank you for taking my call, George. I was wondering if your guests could possibly tell me what causes some people to be emotional midgets that can't handle conflict, and they tend to fly off the handle at the slightest upset.
1: What do you think of that, Thais?
0: It's a great question. I've never heard the term emotional midgets before. It's a good term. So what's basically happening is whenever we're triggered and people are flying off the handle, it's not as much about the objective situation. It's the subjective subconscious meaning. So I give the analogy to people that if you walk into the woods tomorrow and you see a bear and you run away from the bear and you're safe, but you have to go back into the woods the very next day. Well, what your mind does is it constantly reprojects seeing the bear. Like you walk into the woods and you the trees move in the wind and you're like, oh my God, the bear's coming. And so when we have triggers and a lot of attachment wounds in childhood, that's the analogy. It's your version of the bear. If you felt abandoned a lot growing up, then as an adult, you go into relationships and you constantly project out the likelihood of being abandoned again. And you see everything through that. And that's part of why it's so painful to be insecurely attached, because you're getting triggered all the time by those old fears. And that's why people are flying off the handle over small things, because it's not the small thing. It's the meaning they give. It's not you didn't call them back. It's just a phone call. It's that they make that mean I'm being abandoned. And they're actually reacting to their own internal subconscious programming rather than reacting to just the objective phone call. And that's why it feels so confusing and also really painful to be on the receiving end of, because you're going, wait, this is a small thing. Why is this person, like you said, flying off the handle all the time? But it's their subconscious conditioning that's causing them to do that.
1: Do you find that most people have short fuses, Thais?
0: People who are insecurely attached absolutely tend to have short fuses. And it's because they're constantly going through this dynamic. If you have a lot of triggers from childhood, those are the minds in your minefield that are firing off all the time. And then you wonder why you feel so dysregulated. It's because a lot of these things are getting triggered so frequently.
1: John in Wisconsin. Take it away, John.
3: Hello, George. Hello, Thais. Brief comment and a question, please. I am the poster child for anxious. Been that way my whole life. To my wife's credit, during our 42 years together, she tolerated me and we somehow made it work. My wife died 5 months ago. After the initial grief process, I'm now looking for companionship. Every time I think I have something going, I anxiously chase them away. I'm 69 years old and alone. My question, Thais, is, is there any wisdom you can offer me? And George, thank you for taking my call.
1: Thank you, John. He's a good guy, Thais. What do we say for him?
0: That's a great question, John. I'm so sorry to hear about the loss of your wife. And absolutely, one of the most important things that you want to learn how to do is use that exercise we talked about earlier to change that fear of abandonment. But if you can, I would start today and make a list of all the ways you abandon your own feelings and your own needs and your own boundaries. And I would actually start to try to figure out, like, as if you're dating yourself before you try to date somebody else, what are my needs? What makes me happy? And the more you show up and fulfill those things on a consistent basis and learn to enjoy your own company, the less you'll be seeking to fill your need for connection solely outside of you. And it will help you stay more regulated and grounded in yourself, which in turn will help you be less anxious in relationships and chase people away with that anxiety less frequently. And that will be the gateway that then allows you to have healthy companionship where you feel more regulated, you enjoy your own company, and then you're not chasing all the time.
1: We take text and tweets. Tom, what do you have for Thais?
4: Hey, Thais, Kareem in Tampa Bay, Florida wants to know, when he meets somebody, what's the number one sign he should look for to see if maybe that is the one?
0: Great question. So number one sign that you'd be looking for is you first going in and knowing what it is that you need in a relationship and seeing if that person's going to show up for those things. So I always tell people, don't date as if you're going to go on. So many people date just showing up. And it's almost like if you're applying for a job, you go on to Indeed and you just apply to the first 20 jobs that are there. One's a landscaper, one's, you know, an engineer, one's a technician of some sort. Like, you're not going to have as easy of a time to be successful at whatever job you're applying to if you're just applying to everything. So know what you're looking for going in, knowing, you know, do I want somebody who's available, who's present, who's curious about me, who's open and vulnerable? Know what you're looking for and then vet on that first date to see if those person has those things. Try to pay attention to if those qualities are there, and then you're dating with intention and things are going to go a lot more smoothly.
1: Thais, I mentioned that producer Tom is a Los Angeles Kings hockey fan. Tom, let me ask you, it sounds kind of funny, but if you were on a date with somebody who was a total fan of a different team, would that be a deal breaker for you?
4: Of course not. That's like asking if I'm on a date with somebody who doesn't like broccoli, would I not? No, of course not. Thais, I thought we were friends, though, but it's okay.
0: I'm sorry.
4: I will say,
0: we're
4: though,
0: still friends.
4: I'll try
0: still
4: not
0: friends.
4: To gloat, but we did get the forward Scott Lofton from you guys, which was a big score for us, so... You are one less forward. But no, of course, George, I wouldn't do that.
1: Of the four attachment styles, which one is Tom, Thais?
0: I have no idea. I'd have to, you know, Tom strikes me as being pretty secure because he's open and conversational and all of those wonderful things. So I would probably say secure, but I'd have to ask a whole bunch more questions.
1: Let's go to Will in New York. Welcome to the show. Go ahead, Willie.
5: Hey, George and Thais, and happy 4th to everyone. And although if she's from Toronto, it's a different Independence Day for y'all, I guess.
1: They had it a couple days before we did, yeah.
5: Do you know what Toronto's, this is not one of my real question for you know, the topic tonight, but what was Toronto's name before it was Toronto? Or it was changed temporarily. Do you know what it was back in the 1700s?
0: I have no idea. You'll have to tell me.
5: It was York. It was Toronto for the Indians there, I think. And they changed it to York, but then it got confused with New York. So they changed it back in the early 1800s.
0: Okay, that's cool. I didn't know
5: so
0: that.
5: That's just a little bit of trivia, So I want to ask, I have a compound question. Hope you have time for it. Hold me over if we don't, George. Here's my question. You know, are you familiar with the book Attached by Dr. Amir Levine and Secure by Dr. Levine, which George had the author and Dr. Levine on recently. And I'm curious if you're familiar with his book and his work. And then I want to ask you about your training and your background, what your credentials are, Thais.
1: All right, we'll come back for that with you. Go ahead, Thais.
0: Yeah, so I am familiar with the book Attached, absolutely, and Dr. Amir Levine, yes. And in terms of my credentials, so I have a PhD in pastoral counseling and then 13 certifications in everything from hypnotherapy to CBT to NLP, internal family systems. I did all the whole gamut and really specialize and focus in, rather than just identifying attachment styles, I really focus in like the rewiring and subconscious and neuroplasticity components.
1: Follow-up question, Will, go ahead.
5: Well, I guess my question would be, you know, I think, that I'm very impressed with what she has to say about, all these different, trainings that she puts people through and the way to put, you know, the way to be able to change their styles. But I wonder if that's really something that's medical or something that other doctors or psychiatrists would approve of, because it's not necessarily science. It sounds like pseudoscience.
1: What do you think of that, Thais? Go ahead.
0: I appreciate your perspective, but it's absolutely rooted in neuroplasticity. So a really cool thing that would be helpful for you to look into is neuroplasticity and how we actually build new neural networks in our brain and how that creates change over time. And it's very much rooted in science.
1: If somebody has a brain disorder or some kind of ailment, can you still help them?
0: Yeah, absolutely. I mean, it would depend on what the brain disorder is or the ailment is, of course. But the entire intention is that you're able to actually do the rewiring work and rebuild neural networks if you're stuck.
1: Where do we get your book, The New Attachment Theory?
0: So it is in Barnes & Noble, and it's also on Amazon.com.
1: Very good. You working on any new ones?
0: I will be for 2028, the beginning of 2028.
1: You got it all lined out already, ready to roll, right?
0: I have a good plan for it, for sure. So it's going to be about marriages and the different stages of relationships that we go through.
1: We'll come back in a moment on Coast to Coast with Thais Gibson and take final phone calls. Up next is our next emerging artist, Sam Maldonado from San Antonio, Texas. The name of the song, Digital Syrup.
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4: ABC News, I'm Wayne Cabot. After President Trump called up his friend, the FIFA president, the ruling is American star forward Folarin Balogun will play in the World Cup match Monday against Belgium. A lot of soccer fans agree that he should, that he didn't intentionally step on a foot. Reaction from teammate Christian Pulisic.
5: He's obviously super happy, man. This is exactly, you want to be able to play in games like this. You know, it's just a big smile on his face and all of ours for him. He deserves it.
4: New Jersey is reeling. 25 killed in the heat. Followed by storms that tore up neighborhoods and took down power and internet. A woman in Paramus.
6: We can deny it all we want, right? You can stand there and say it's not raining, but it doesn't prevent you from getting wet. The same thing with climate change. We can deny it all we want, but we're experiencing the repercussions.
4: More flooding downpours on the way across the area Monday. This is ABC.
7: Hi, folks. It's WLKY meteorologist Eric Cernick. Look at your updated forecast. And overnight won't be too bad. Still a little warm and muggy as we fall back into the lower 70s with partly cloudy skies. And then on our Monday, we'll have a mix of sun and clouds, a little bit more seasonable. Temperatures only top out in the mid to upper 80s with feel like temperatures only in the lower 90s. But we will still have the chance for a few isolated showers and thunderstorms as we get into the afternoon and early evening before fading as we push later on into our Monday night. In the WLKY Weather Center, I'm meteorologist Eric Cernick.
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1: Next hour, Sherry Malabar Parada joins us to talk about the supernatural South. I'm looking forward to that. Gothic tales of ghosts, cryptids, and unexplained phenomena. 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
1: 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And through the app, you can sign up to be an insider. And if you live in Canada, as Thais does and so many others, it's available to you through the app. Take advantage of that and sign up. Now here's something for you men and women to build up that testosterone.
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1: If one of our listeners wants to become more secure today, what's the one practice they should take into consideration, Thais?
10: One of the best things that they can do is get to know what their actual needs are in a relationship and start meeting those needs themselves. So if they need validation, then start actually like acknowledging your wins and writing them down in the evenings. Or if you need a sense of comfort or stability, then practice regulating your nervous system through meditation or breath work. That whatever we do to meet our own needs helps us actually build momentum to become more secure.
1: What creates insecurity?
10: One of the biggest things is those core wounds, those triggers we have from childhood. It's that bear in the woods that we have, where if we've stored something that's scary or painful to us, we keep projecting it onto everything. And that's the roots of why we feel insecure. And for some people, it's that abandonment fear or fear of being alone. For other people, it's the fear of being trapped. For other people, it's the fear of being betrayed or unworthy or not good enough. And so it's those wounds that we project onto everything in our external world going forward that causes us to become so dysregulated.
1: Do some people unknowingly sabotage a relationship? They don't even know what they're doing?
10: Absolutely. I always say to people, there's no such thing as self-sabotage, not in the way we think of it. Nobody consciously wakes up and says, today I'm going to sabotage my life. But what we experience as self-sabotage is our conscious mind, that 3-5% of us intending one thing, like to show up in a healthy way or to be vulnerable, and our subconscious mind with its fears pulling us in a different direction. And so that's our experience of self-sabotage, is our conscious and subconscious working against each other.
1: What is a narcissistic person?
10: A narcissistic person is very different from the insecure attachment style. So a narcissist is somebody who by nature in the DSM-5 is characterized by being, number one, grandiose. And they tend to have this inflated sense of self where they need constant validation and attention. They tend to be very grandiose. And they tend to manipulate and exploit people. They tend to only want to be around people or hang around people who can give them some sort of power or status in their life. And they tend to, unfortunately, use people a lot and struggle to empathize. And so they have really profound attachment issues that go way beyond just attachment styles, but they actually have a personality disorder that unfortunately makes them really difficult to be with in a relationship.
1: Thais, where does grief fit into this?
10: Great question. So grief is something that we tend to experience in relationships when we detach from somebody. And so detachment happens because of either loss or because of dynamics where there's a breakup. And so there can be the loss because somebody passes away, of course, but also just a breakup. And a lot of times people don't really take the time to consider why they're experiencing so much grief from the loss of a relationship. And what it is what we were talking about earlier. It's that we've attached to somebody. So our subconscious mind has started to lean on getting our needs met from this person. And when we lose this person, we lose those needs. It feels like those needs get taken away with them. And that void left behind is what grief is from that detachment.
1: Let's go to the phones. First-time caller Kyle is with us in Edmonton, Canada. Hello, Kyle.
11: Hi, guys. Thanks for taking my call. Big fan of both of you.
1: Thank you, sir.
11: How are you doing?
1: Good.
11: Nice. Great. Yeah, I have a question for Thais here. I'm a comedian in Edmonton. I got a Just for Laughs album, et cetera. I've been working on a joke that I hope you might help me with. My psychology professors weren't able to help me, but it's about attachment theory in media. I feel like a lot of the media has kind of raised us codependent, and it has to do with Forrest Gump and Jenny. And first off, attachment theory, a lot of jokes to be written. I suggest everyone listen to the audiobook, but what they don't know is it's read by a British guy, so it just sounds like he's judging Americans the whole time. I always warn him about that. I'd also say there's a problem with the names, right? Like fearful avoidant, dismissive avoidant, people fight that a lot. Like if I called you, if I said your problems, you have scared coward-itis, you'd want to say no too, right?
10: Anyway, I agree with that.
11: Right. But my question was for Jenny and Forrest. I could do the joke in brief, and it's radio-friendly.
1: All right, as long as it's radio-friendly, my friend.
11: It will be, yeah. I say how Forrest Gump is, I like it, Forrest Gump. It's one of those perennial pieces of art because it changes as you change. I remember the first time I watched it, I was 15 years old. I thought, wow, Forrest is so romantic. How nice. Then I turned 20, I thought, Jenny's kind of a mean lady, right? And then I turned 25, and I thought, well, Jenny was just doing her best. And then I turned 30, and I thought, is Forrest developmentally challenged? Or something like that, something radio-friendly. And I say, run, Forrest, run. She's dismissive avoidant. And I used to say, your weakness was what she liked about you. But I don't think that's exactly right. What would I be able to say about Jenny if she is dismissive avoidant? Like, what would I advise Forrest to do?
1: Did you see the movie, Thais?
10: I've seen the movie, and it is actually funny. Run, Forrest, run, with that she's avoidant. So, you know, what did she not like about Forrest? You know, I have a hard time remembering exactly the characters. Of course, I remember Forrest Gump, but I can't remember her personality too well because I saw the movie so many years ago. But she, as a dismissive avoidant, definitely would be running away from or not really available to attach and be open and vulnerable in any kind of way. And I think that's what's playing a big role there for sure.
1: Jenny. That's my Forrest Gump impression.
10: George, it sounded exactly like you just speaking.
1: West of the Rockies. Kai's with us in Alaska. Hi, Kai.
12: Hey, I have a question.
1: All right.
12: What's the difference between the doctor's method and brain spotting?
1: Brain spotting? What is brain spotting?
10: I'm not actually sure what brain spotting is. Let me see here for a second.
1: Tell us what brain spotting is. What do you think?
12: Well, I've had it done several times. The therapist uses a wand, and it has to do with the motion of your eye and opening the, like you were saying, the neuro channels. Is that the right word?
10: So I was saying the neural pathways, is more like creating new neural pathways. I think brain spotting is very similar to EMDR, I believe. Is that what you're talking about? Oh, can she hear me?
1: Oh, she's gone.
10: Oh, so I'll answer the question because I think so. She might be talking about like eye movement desensitization and reprocessing, where they move, you know, something back and forth and get your eyes to focus and sort of reprocess things. That is more about processing and reintegrating trauma in the way that it's stored. And I think brain spotting must be like a pillar of that. That's probably the closest thing that it is. But my methodology is all about creating new neural networks. So it's about understanding that neuroplasticity happens through repetition and emotion over time. And what we're trying to do is neural pathways, they also atrophy like muscles. So if you're not working out your bicep shrinks over time. And the same thing happens if we stop telling ourselves the same old stories, the same old triggers, and then we invest in new ideas. So when we stop telling the story that we're going to be abandoned all the time, and we start seeing how we have connection, we build on those connections, and then we're leveraging that repetition over time, we build new neural networks. So rather than processing trauma, it's about changing the ideas we have through building new neural networks in our brain.
1: Of these four attachment styles you've mentioned, can somebody have more than one?
10: Great question. So it exists like most things psychologically on a continuum. So somebody, it definitely has a primary attachment style, but they can have little points of something else. So for example, you might see somebody be securely attached, but they can be a little bit anxious sometimes in relationships. And so they're dominantly secure, they communicate well, they're open, but they have these little bouts of being a little bit anxious or fearing abandonment. And so we can sort of have a secondary attachment style with little hints of some of those fears and wounds coming in, but we're very much rooted in an actual attachment style in terms of our patterns of behavior.
1: East of the Rockies, Kelly's with us in Colorado. Hi, Kelly.
13: Hey, George, how you doing, bud?
1: Okay, my friend, thank you.
13: First thing for Tommy is go Avalanche, go. We got rid of the Kings in four this year.
1: Yeah, you did. He was upset about that.
13: And we didn't do much after that. But anyways, my question is, I am terrified that, like, someone will come into my life, a woman, and try to take everything I have. And I don't know how to get over that.
1: You mean like your assets, your money and stuff like that?
13: Yeah, my retirement and the whole nine yards. I'm just, like, terrified.
1: How do you overcome that, Thais?
10: Yeah, it's a great question. Can I ask you a question back so I can give you a really pinpointed example? If somebody were to take all of your assets and your money, what do you make that mean? Do you make that mean I'm betrayed or I'm unsafe or I'm helpless? Like what of those really resonates with you the most?
13: Well, just like I'm 51, successful in life, and I'm just terrified to let anybody into my life that would try to take anything away from me.
10: And did you have a history in your past experiences of somebody betraying you or taking advantage of you in some way?
13: Well, not really, but I just heard too many horror stories over the years from the older guys I've known in my life.
1: Did that happen with your parents?
13: My parents.
1: Not at all.
13: Just friends at work and stuff, and I'm just terrified of it.
10: Yeah, and feeling out of control, right? Underneath that is it the fear of losing control. Like somebody comes into my life, I don't know if I can really trust them. I lose control over my assets to them. And then my life sort of spirals from that point forward. Is that summarizing the fear?
13: Yeah, something like that. It's just I've heard so many horror stories in my 51 years. You know, it happens to men and women both ways. Don't get me wrong, but I would talk to a
1: marital attorney. What do you think, Thais, about how to,
10: so here's what I would say.
1: How to tie up your money?
10: So I would say a couple of things. I would say number one, you want to decide what your boundaries are in advance. So, you know, number one, look at, well, how would I prevent myself from being in that situation? And you can make sure that you're dating in relationships with really clear financial boundaries. Number two, I would say that there's some sort of probably core wound there. So fear of being out of control or helpless or taken advantage of that maybe you experienced somewhere. I would sit with that and see if there's been a history of ever feeling like that before. And then you would want to work through that core wound by seeing how it's possible to actually have a trusting relationship and looking for evidence there, you know, really trying to do that. And number three, and this is arguably the most important one for you, would be that you want to take the time to really vet for somebody that's going to have the qualities that make that less likely to happen. So somebody who maybe has their own money or is financially independent, somebody who shows really healthy signs of being trustworthy, like they're very caring about people, they're very empathetic. And I think when you get a good idea of what you'd be looking for in a person who's significantly less likely to do that, and you honor, that's what I'm looking for in a relationship, somebody who has those qualities, and I have healthy financial boundaries, then you're hedging all your bets to put things back in your control so that that's not likely to happen. And that might let you to feel comfortable then dating and really letting somebody in.
1: And also, Kelly, I think assets that are not mixed but earned by you prior to the marriage stay yours. Is that the case, Thais?
10: Well, it depends on what state and country you're living in, but I would say do what you can to protect those assets in advance. Like that is, I think that's a very practical piece of advice, which is, you know, sign a prenuptial agreement if you're getting married, or make sure that you're being careful about common law dynamics in your state. And the more you just do your due diligence to know that you're set up to prevent that from happening, the more you're actually going to be able to let your guard down and focus on building and connecting with somebody, because you're vetting for the right qualities in a person, and you know you've got all your ducks in a row to prevent that type of thing from happening.
1: By going into a relationship with his concern and fears, what does that do to the relationship?
10: Yeah, great question. If those fears stay irrational, so if those fears stay something that even though he puts his ducks in a row, even though he's vetting for the right qualities, if he's constantly fearing this, oh, I'm going to be out of control or taken advantage of, wound, then what ends up happening is that would cause the relationship to be sabotaged a little bit in various ways. And so he may be mindful about that and not doing that, but it's really important to take inventory and really audit if we're doing that, because sometimes we can sabotage a good relationship or push away somebody that might actually be really healthy and showing up really well and never is intending to take advantage, because irrational fears, if we have them and if they're really strong for us, often cause what we experience self-sabotage as being.
1: Our guest has been Thais Gibson. She is a personal development expert. Her book is called The New Attachment Theory. And what is your website, Thais?
10: It's personaldevelopmentschool.com.
1: Excellent. Thank you. You take care of yourself and keep in touch. Here's our last emerging artist, Edward Rocco Russell from Council Bluffs, Iowa. The name of the song, Lady Butterfly.
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0: Another pair of nations are heading to the quarterfinal round of the World Cup. Erling Haaland netted a pair of goals to give Norway a 2-1 win over Brazil from New Jersey. It's the first time Norway has made the quarterfinals at the World Cup. Brazil legend Neymar announced his retirement from the national team following the match. In Mexico, England held on for a 3-2 win over El Tri. The United States continues its World Cup run on Monday. The team faces off against Belgium in the round of 16 from Seattle. Valerian Balogun will be available to play after his suspension was overturned. The U.S. is trying to make its first quarterfinals appearance at the World Cup since 2002. And the Mets almost blew a 7-run lead in the ninth inning, but held on for a 10-9 win over the Braves from Atlanta. Mets interim manager Andy Green talks about cleaning up the defense.
1: It's talented individuals on the baseball field. We can play cleaner baseball. We should hold ourselves responsible to that, and that's to each individual man and to us collectively.
0: That's sports. Colin McIntyre.
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8: From ABC News, I'm Wayne Cabot. In what could be a game-changing ruling, FIFA is lifting the red card suspension of American star Valerian Balogun. ABC's Christian Cordero reports.
9: Sources tell ABC News President Trump called FIFA's president Gianni Infantino last week urging him to review the matter. Soon after it was made public, Trump wrote thank you to FIFA on social media.
8: He said that FIFA is reversing a great injustice, and a lot of soccer fans might agree with that. Video shows Balogun didn't mean to step on his opponent's ankle. He will play in Seattle Monday against Belgium, whose team says it is astonished by this decision. The death toll from the heat is 25 in New Jersey alone, killing people from their mid-30s into their 80s. Most had no air conditioning. In a heat wave that Governor Mikey Sherrill says was the worst in 14 years, the cooling storms that ended it twisted power lines. The governor promising.
10: We're moving really, really quickly to address these things, get people power back as quickly as possible.
8: But the radar is already lighting up with more strong storms. New York Mayor Zoran Mamdani warning of flash flooding in the city in the morning. It's hitting Pennsylvania overnight. President Trump leaves Monday night for Turkey, meeting with NATO allies after blasting them for not being supportive enough in the U.S. and Israel's war with Iran. In Iran, days of mourning for the assassinated Ayatollah are attracting hundreds of thousands, some calling for the U.S. president to be assassinated. The large-scale Russian attack that Ukraine warned of its people was coming, happened during the early morning hours, Russia launching waves of missiles and drones targeting Kyiv. The Smithsonian says it's nonpartisan, always has been, after the White House said the exhibits there are made by people who don't want you to love your country. 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
11: Hey, it's Blazer. So, did you jump in on Awaken 180's Lose 40 by the 4th? 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
0: And welcome back. George Norrie with you. Sherry Molivare Parada with us. Her book is called Supernatural South. She's an author and a grant writer and a manager of a human resources organization. She has a lifelong fascination with all things mysterious, supernatural, and unexplained. And her passion inspires her in her interest in folklore, ghost stories, cryptids, and other unexplained phenomena. Sherry, welcome to the program.
4: Thank you for having me, George.
0: 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How many states in the South are we talking about? Lots of them?
4: Yes. I grew up in Arkansas, but I wanted to research and gather the ghost stories, the cryptids, unexplained phenomena in other southern states as well.
0: Are there any states in the South that are more predominant than the others?
4: Ooh, I would say Louisiana probably tops the list if I had to choose one state.
0: Why would that be?
4: I think there's such a history. Well, the South as a whole is, it has a long history and a lot of diversity and a rich past, sometimes not good, sometimes good. But I think it's left an indelible mark on the land.
0: What inspired you, Sherry, to write the book Supernatural South?
4: Well, I grew up with a lot of those stories and a lot of the ghost stories, the cryptids, just the lore. And my grandmother was actually indigenous, and she had a lot of tales from the Choctaw beliefs, but she also had just generally terrifying stories that I would ask her to tell me before bed.
0: Which ones do you remember always?
4: Oh, always. One would definitely from the Choctaw would be the Deer Woman. But as far as because she had a sister who lived near Falk, the Falk Monster is without a doubt my favorite cryptid.
0: What is that one? Can you tell us?
4: I can. So I feel bad for the Falk Monster because he doesn't get as much publicity as Bigfoot and the Yeti. But he has a history there in Falk, Arkansas. And even in the 1800s, there were stories about the Falk Monster. I mean, he's kind of like a Bigfoot type creature. But it was in the 70s, I believe, when the Ford family had an encounter with the Falk Monster. And he actually tried to get into the house that the Ford family was living in. And the wife had screamed, and he like kind of went back out the window. He was trying to get in through the window. And so her husband was having

0: a cigarette on the porch at about 2 or 3 in the morning, and he had his back to, he was facing the house on the porch, had his back to the yard, and the thought monster grabbed him, threw him off the porch, threw him down, and he had to go to the hospital for shock and fractured ribs. And not long after that, there were more sightings. If you've ever lived in that area or been through the area, you know, there's like a lot of soybean fields, cotton fields, things like that. And people had spotted the foul monster running across, I believe it was a soybean field. And there were casts taken of the prints. And ironically, it was like a Bigfoot print, but it showed 3 toes on the plaster cast. And so I just feel like there's a lot of evidence and a lot of eyewitness accounts. And I feel like the Fout Monster doesn't get a fair shake when it comes to Bigfoot type Sasquatch creatures.
1: Well, you've got him illustrated in chapter 2 of your book and of your chapters. You must have 50 or 60 monsters in there, at least, huh?
0: Yeah. And I love it because honestly, I mean, I think we go through life with this day to day. We have blinders on. We get up in the morning, we fix our coffee, we go to work, we come home, we binge watch Netflix, we go to bed. And, you know, maybe we do something fun on the weekends. But we never really stop to think what could be out there. And I think a lot of the cryptids that it's legitimate because we've discovered species that we didn't know existed before. There's species that have supposedly been extinct for thousands of years that show up. So I think cryptids have such a possibility. I really love that field.
1: Were you a little girl when you started hearing stories from Arkansas ghosts?
0: Oh, yes. My mother and my father both went to, Southern Arkansas University, and there was the ghost in Bussey Hall, and it scared some girls so badly that they actually left the school, the things that were happening there and the lights going on and off. And one of them was talking about a loaf of bread flying off the window sill onto the bed.
1: Oh,
0: And
1: geez.
0: yeah, so I grew up hearing all of those. And then my mom's family's from Louisiana. So, of course, my great grandmother, my mom's father's mother, told me about the loup-garou. And I was terrified of that for a while. And she told me that if you break Lent for 7 years in a row, you turn into one. I'm pretty sure she was just trying to keep me on the straight and narrow, but still, it's kind of scary.
1: How much research did you do for all these? My God, it's intense.
0: I did a lot of research. I did interviews, and I also tracked different research, like for the Gowrail or the Goro, however you want to say it, in Arkansas. There was actually an article from 18, I don't have it in front of me right now, but I believe it was 1896 that supposedly it attacked some people and they cornered it in a cave. And so there's like I said, the South has a wealth of history. So it's fun research. I mean, I'm a nerd. I admit it. I love researching these things.
1: You've got the St. Louis Lent Mansion, which I'm very familiar with, the old brewery house where the family was so well off, but a lot of people committed suicide in that mansion.
0: It's really intense when you look at the history behind the mansion and you look at the tragedy involved. It's I'm one of those people that I believe that there's certain, I don't know if I necessarily want to say unlucky places, but it seems like that there are certain places that tragedy occurs and then it keeps happening. I don't know really how to explain it from a scientific point of view, but there seem to be certain places that attract that.
1: Sherry, how would you compare the South and the legends of the South to the East, the West, the Northwest, the North?
0: Well, I think for the legends of the South, they go back so far because, I mean, even you have to look at places like in Alabama, I'm probably butchering the name, Kawahaba. I didn't put it in the book. It is in an upcoming article that I'm writing, but it was the old state capital of Alabama. And you can actually go visit it now. It's a park. But you had indigenous peoples that lived there. And then you had the Europeans that came in. And then the Europeans brought slavery. So then you had people from Africa who were brought as slaves to the area. So I think that the South has such a long history. I think the Northeast probably has a lot of good ghost stories and tales and things that have happened there because, of course, you know, the first settlers coming over and everything. And when I think of the Pacific Northwest, I always, to me, my mind goes straight to Bigfoot. I do think they have some pretty good haunted places, but I think you just have, because you've had these groups that have come to the South and have lived there and lived out their lives and their emotions have made an imprint on the land. I think you just have a really rich history down there in the South.
1: I bet it was difficult for you to weed out some of the stories and keep them out of the book.
0: It really was. And like I said, I do plan on bringing more stories to the readers. But yeah, I did want to narrow it down. It's just hard. It was really hard to choose what to put in. And I think people can kind of, it's almost like a field guide. Like you can see the stories and you can go, oh, okay, well, the Crescent Hotel is haunted and I can actually book a night there and see, or the Myrtle's Plantation, I can book a night there and see, or I can go to the lighthouse in St. Augustine, Florida. So a lot of those places are open to the public, so they can kind of use it. People who are attracted to the paranormal or the supernatural, if they want to experience it for themselves, there's a lot of places that they can go and see if they have an experience or not.
1: What has been the reaction so far to your book, Supernatural South?
0: You know, I am really surprised that there are as many nerds as me out there. When I wrote the book, I kind of wrote it as a love letter to my childhood, honestly, because it was just such a part of my life, those stories. And I was surprised at how many people were telling me, like, oh, I would love to read that. Like people that I used to work with, people that I work with now. Oh, my gosh, when's it coming out? I would love to read that. So it's been a really pleasant reaction that I've had from people. I didn't realize there were other people like me who were into that kind of stuff.
1: Were there any stories, Sherry, that scared the living daylights out of you?
0: Oh, yeah, absolutely. I mean, there's some lines even I won't cross when it comes to hauntings. I kind of go back and forth with myself about I really do want to stay at the Myrtles. But like, I am a little bit scared of it, I guess you would say. The Rougarou has always scared me. And there's been, you know, Arkansas, I think they call it the Dog Man, but the Rougarou or Loup Garou, that one's always scared me ever since I was a kid. My bed faced my headboard faced the windows. So if I forgot to pull the curtains and it was nighttime, I would not get up out of the bed to pull the curtains because I was convinced there was a Loup Garou outside my window.
1: There are three chapters to the book with sub-stories in them. Chapter one is Ghosts and Haunted Locations. Chapter two is Strange Creatures of the South. Chapter three is Unusual Events in the South. Does any chapter stand out the best to you?
0: Oh my gosh. I mean, I love them all. I love ghost stories. I love cryptids. I love the unexplained. I guess I would have to go with the unexplained phenomena because it's just what it says. I mean, there are things that happen that there is no scientific explanation for them happening. So one of the things that I really like are the ghost lights. And they've tried for years to explain why the ghost lights appear every night. And that's one of my favorite ones. I like the Aurora alien crash, because it doesn't get a lot of play either. Everybody knows about Roswell, but not a lot of people know about the Aurora, Texas UFO. So I would say, yeah, the unexplained phenomena, I think. And I've always been a little bit of a mystery / crime junkie, too. So unexplained disappearances. Oh, the one with Orion that disappeared and his wife could hear him calling more and more faintly every day, and he was never found. He disappeared walking across a field. I love that kind of stuff.
1: We have a guest who has passed on. His name was Jim Mars, who loved the Aurora, Texas alien case. Love that story.
0: It's so awesome. And like I said, it just doesn't get a lot of, it doesn't get the amount of publicity like Roswell or something. But yeah, and there were cases of people who had drank water out of the well near where the crash was, and they ended up with their hands being deformed. And I mean, something happened, but it just doesn't get a lot of attention.
1: Wasn't the alien body buried out there somewhere?
0: Yes, and that's the thing. The alien body was buried there, but the tombstone kept getting stolen. So now there's kind of a debate about where the body is buried. And there was a group that they actually wanted to dig up the body and be like, hey, okay, there's an alien here. Let's exhume the body and let's examine it. And they refused to let them do it. So yeah, the supposedly the alien is buried in the graveyard there.
1: What would you say, Sherry, is your scariest paranormal experience?
0: Well, I've had a couple. And so I the house I live in, it has a spare room. And one night I was sleeping in that spare room. Now the windows are the kind you crank them in and out, and then you lock at the top and you lock at the bottom.
1: When you close them, right?
0: Yes. So it's really sealed. I mean, they're really good windows, and you crank the bottom thing to crank it out, or you crank it in, and then you've got a latch that you pull at the top and a latch that you pull at the bottom, and it totally seals them. And so one night I went to bed and I had sealed the top, sealed the bottom. I'm a really obsessive compulsive person, so I lock doors and check windows like before I go to bed every night of my life, pretty much. Too much being a crime junkie, I guess. But anyway, I had sealed those windows and I had pulled down the levers and I was laying in bed, and all of a sudden, it has Venetian blinds. Let me back up. Metal Venetian blinds. And all of a sudden, I was laying in bed, and it just blew out like a gust of wind had come through the window. So, of course, I laid there for a minute because it was it really took me off guard.
1: Right.
0: And I got up and I checked. The windows were completely sealed and locked, so there was no gust of wind that came through the windows, but it just burst out like it was a gust of wind. And then a friend of mine took a picture of me in this house, and there is another face standing right by me, facing me. Like if I'm facing front, the face is looking at me from the side.
1: That obviously you didn't see while you were sitting there, right?
0: Oh, no. I was standing by the recliner when the picture was taken. And my dad took the picture to work to show people at work, but I don't know whatever happened to it. I have to find that photo again. It gave me chills, like, to think that something was there that I couldn't see. And, so those are my two paranormal experiences. Mm-hmm.
1: Did it scare the living daylights out of you?
0: The Venetian blind at the time, I swear I almost had a heart attack, because I just laid there for like a few minutes. I couldn't move. I could not move. I was like,
1: paralysis hit you, right?
0: It did. And I was like, okay, there's a logical reason that this happened. You probably thought you locked the window and you didn't. And so finally, I made myself get up in the dark, turn on the light, go check, and no, it was sealed and locked.
1: Sherry, we're going to take a quick break. We'll come back and talk more about your stories and your book, Supernatural South. 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
1: It's Latino USA. I'm Maria Hinojosa. I sit down with New York City Mayor Zohra Mamdani to talk about sports, immigration, politics, and the serious question of what makes a great New York City taco. 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
10: ABC News, I'm Wayne Cabot. President Trump intervened with FIFA and American star forward Folarin Balogun is no longer suspended for Monday's match against Belgium.
11: While this is a highly unusual move, there is precedent. Portugal's Cristiano Ronaldo was sent off with a red card in one of his country's last matches before the World Cup. He initially received a 3-game suspension, which would have sidelined him for Portugal's first two World Cup matches. Until FIFA intervened.
10: ABC's Christian Cordero. Mexico is out, England handing them the first World Cup loss. Brazil is out, too. The most extreme heat in 14 years leaves 25 dead across New Jersey. People in their mid-30s to their 80s. Most had no air conditioning. The storms that broke the heat broke trees and power lines. More storms Monday. Police have a man in custody after a large quantity of fireworks killed a woman in Chino, California. This is ABC News.
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1: All-time classic with Skeeter Davis. 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
4: Hi, I'm Tom.
5: Hi, I'm Jennifer. 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
4: 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You sure?
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4: Interesting. I'll give it a try.
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1: Welcome back. George Norrie with Sherry Ma. Pronounce your middle name for us, Sherry.
8: Malavera Parada.
1: Parada is your married name?
8: Malavera Parada is my married name.
1: Malavera. It's an interesting name.
8: Colombian.
1: Oh, is it?
8: Yeah.
1: You were born in Arkansas?
8: I was born in Texas, actually, but we moved when I was a baby back to my dad's hometown in Arkansas.
1: Of all the things that you've heard through your work and research, if people read your book, would they be scared to go to these states?
8: I don't know. I mean, I guess it requires a little bit of an adventurous spirit to check out the places that are known to be haunted. But some of the locations, maybe if you're kind of somebody who's scared of the paranormal or the unusual, it might be a little bit scary for you.
1: What would you be happy with the reader who read your book? What kind of message would they take?
8: Just to open your eyes and look around. I mean, there's so much more to this world than we think that there is. I think, like I said previously, it's we go through life kind of with blinders on and we don't question anything. We don't explore. And there's a lot more to this world than we think. And I think that frightens people. Because we're told like, well, that can't happen, you know, but I think that if you're open to it, I don't think it's a bad thing. I think that, some people maybe are more in tune to the spiritual world, or they're open to the possibility, like with cryptids of another species, and, you know, they're not really as scared as people who think, well, that can't happen. That's not part of life. And then when something unexplainable happens to those type of people, it can be really frightening.
1: The stories that you got from all kinds of places, like the Axeman of New Orleans, the Witch of Yazoo City. How did you get the stories?
8: Those I had researched. I had heard about the Axeman of New Orleans. And I had to delve in and research and find out all about that. And that was an interesting one because they never found who did it. My aunt used to live in Texarkana, and she actually still has her house there. She was a little kid when the Phantom Killer was running around Texarkana, killing couples parked in secluded locations. And then in the end, he actually ended up shooting a couple in their farmhouse, and he was never found. So I actually found out about that story from my aunt, who knew about the history. And then I researched that more and more. But yeah, there's a lot of those cases that were never solved.
1: What year was that, the Texarkana story?
8: I think that was, I don't have my book right in front of me, but it had to be in the 40s or 50s.
1: 1946, it says.
8: 1946, okay. Mm-hmm.
1: Is it conceivable, of course, that would be about 70, 80 years. The individual is probably still not alive, I would guess.
8: Probably not. I saw a documentary on urban legends, and these two people went down and they did a show on that. And, you know, one suspect, they tried to talk to him in a nursing home and they were kicked out. He was like one of the suspects that the police had really focused on. But my aunt said, according to her, a lot of people believe that maybe the person was either involved in law enforcement or that they were a relative of somebody in law enforcement, because you know, the investigations never really went anywhere. I mean, it's speculation at this point. I doubt we'll ever know who it really was, or if they died of old age, or if they were locked up for life and that's why the murders just abruptly stopped. I doubt we'll ever know.
1: Did they ever convict anybody on paper for it?
8: No, I don't believe that they did. I think it still remained unsolved. I don't think that they could ever really come up with a viable suspect to prosecute for it.
1: Well, that's kind of scary to think he or she, probably a he, was still out there then.
8: Absolutely. And, you know, Texarkana's bigger now, but back then it's just, you know, a small town. And the interesting thing about Texarkana is Main Street divides Texas and Arkansas. So you would also have had two different sets of law enforcement trying to work on it at the same time. So that could have caused a complication, too.
1: Did the FBI ever get involved?
8: I don't remember hearing that they did, but I'm not for sure on that.
1: Of all the stories you've gone through, are there some that just scared the living daylights out of you?
8: Yes. I would say because the Lizard Man of Scape Or Swamp in Bishopville, South Carolina, scared the living daylights out of me because the person who reported it was a 17-year-old at the time, and he got a flat tire along that area, which is really isolated. And he actually, the Lizard Man jumped on his car and there were scratches.
1: Oh,
8: and
1: geez.
8: I mean, I can just picture being out in the middle of nowhere and something like that happening. I mean, that is so frightening. And for a time, my dad had a delivery service. And so I would drive like all night to get a tractor part to a place to put it in the drop box, you know, before the store opened. And so there were like a lot of nights on the road that story would be playing in my head. And I was like, okay, I got to stop thinking about that.
1: That's a scary time, wasn't it?
8: You know, I mean, I like the open road. I love road trips, but at night by yourself, your imagination kind of gets the best of you and you start thinking about the scary stories that you've heard and you're like, oh my gosh, I need to stop thinking about that. But yeah, I mean, I can't imagine how terrified that 17-year-old was in the middle of the swamp there, the creature running out of the swamp after him.
1: What are the odds that it was some lunatic in a costume?
8: Well, you know, I would actually err on the side of caution and think that, except there was massive like claw marks into the metal where he had attacked the car. So, I mean, something, you know, happened there. I think maybe there was something there. I mean, in the dark, it's hard to tell what something looks like or somebody looks like, but yeah, I would say something definitely attacked his car.
1: Of some of the stories you put in there, are there some that you just said, I'm not sure if I should or not, but I'm going to?
8: You know, I just tried to include everything that was unexplained, cryptid, and ghost. And like some of the mysteries I really like the aliens that came out to the people's farmhouse and attacked the little green men. I really liked that. And the thing about it is when you're exploring unexplained phenomena, I mean, yeah, like one person might be willing to come forward and risk their reputation and say, hey, this happened to me. But when you have a whole family or you have multiple eyewitnesses and you have multiple people that are like, hey, I saw that too, it's hard to discount it. So I tried to include those type of stories in there where there was like more than one. And even as far as unexplained phenomena, I included Flight 19 that disappeared over the Bermuda Triangle, which has always been something that has intrigued me, the Bermuda Triangle. That's one of those mysteries that will probably never be solved. But yeah.
1: Tell us about the vanishing of Orion Williamson.
8: Okay, that one really... That one, there's multiple sources for that. And so the man was walking across the field, and not only did he vanish in front of his family, he vanished in front of two people walking by.
1: In Selma, Alabama, right?
8: Yes. And there was nobody. I mean, there was like nothing. They searched. They were like, okay, it's probably a sinkhole. Maybe he fell into a crevice or a sinkhole. There was nothing there. There was just flat field. And the wife could hear him calling for like several days after that. And his voice got fainter and fainter. And so like, it really does bring to mind people who are saying that, you know, there's other dimensions and maybe, and that's, that goes back to the Bermuda Triangle, them saying like, maybe those pilots flew into another dimension. Maybe those ships went into another dimension. It's just really hard to explain somebody disappearing in front of your eyes. And again, that's more than one witness who saw it happen. So I think those type of stories are credible. I mean, I don't know what the answer is, but I think it's credible.
1: Are you familiar with our guest, David Politis?
8: The name sounds familiar, but I'm not sure.
1: He's written stories about people who disappear in our state parks.
8: Ooh.
1: They're just gone. They may be walking right behind people. You turn around to look at them and they're gone. Or a little boy, a little girl, they're just gone. I wonder if the same thing's happening like it did to this Orion Williamson guy.
8: Well, I do. And, you know, there was a story. I was watching the Alaskan Triangle. And they were talking about that when it was like a marathon and a man just disappeared on the mountain and they never saw him again. Like it was, they were like running a mountain or hiking a mountain and there were a bunch of people there. He just disappeared and was never seen again, despite search efforts and everything else. So there are the things in life that can't be explained.
1: Of all the stories that you included, Cherry, in your book, how many would you say percentage wise might be the real deal?
8: Oh, to put a percentage on it, I would say probably discounting like the folklore. I mean, I wish the Snoffus was real. I really do. But discounting like the Snoffus and things like that, I would say like 80%, I think, cannot be explained. I think that the White River Monster in Arkansas is one. I think that the Falk Monster, I think the Falk Monster is the real deal. I will go out and I will risk my reputation and people can think I'm a wingnut if they want. I definitely think the Falk Monster is real. The hauntings, yeah. I mean, the Crescent Hotel in Eureka Springs, Arkansas, one of my favorite places to go. I've been there like four times. I love Eureka Springs. I've been to the hotel like four times. People experience things there. And that was the history of that before it was a hotel. It was a hospital run by a man who did not have a medical license, but called himself a doctor. And people went there for cancer treatments because he claimed he could cure cancer. And a lot of people died there. And so I think there's those residual spirits in the hotel. And a lot of people say, like, I felt somebody touch me. I felt somebody grab my hair. I saw a lady pushing a gurney and disappear into the wall. Like, you know, I mean, there's so many accounts that it's hard to discount the credibility.
1: And whether it's supernatural or not, the fact is something happened.
8: Exactly. Yeah. Just like I said with the Falk Monster, I mean, the guy went to the hospital for fractured ribs and was in severe shock. Something happened to him. I mean, there's just no way around that. There's these cases where people, they've either had a very close encounter like this man, or there's multiple accounts of like they see a spirit or, you know, something weird happens. You can't discount it. Something happened. I mean, I can't say what, but something definitely happened.
1: Tell me about the cover. What do the gates mean on your book?
8: Oh, I love the cover because it reminds me of the wrought iron, like in the French Quarter.
1: Yeah.
8: So, and I think that, you know, I mean, Marie Laveau is buried in the cemetery there. You have like the LaLaurie mansion. It's just, I think it just represents the spooky South so well.
1: And your website is what for people?
8: Oh, okay. So my website is www.sherry-malavere-harada.com.
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0: The CDC says its data shows the U.S. death rate fell to a record low last year. The death rate was 689 per 100,000 people, and that's a 4.6% drop from 2024. Heart disease and cancer were the top two underlying causes of death in the U.S. Males, older adults, and black people showed the highest death rates. The number of New Yorkers diagnosed with Legionnaire's disease has now risen to 10. It was 2 on Friday. The increase comes as the city continues to check cooling towers in the impacted areas to see whether the potentially deadly bacteria has spread. All 10 cases are on the Upper East Side. Legionnaire's disease is a form of pneumonia which grows in warm water. People become infected by inhaling contaminated water vapor. The disease can be treated with antibiotics when you catch it early. Health update, I'm Sarah Lee Kessler.
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5: From ABC News, I'm Wayne Cabot. 25 dead in New Jersey from day after day of sweltering heat, suffocating humidity, with little to no relief at night. Some who died are elderly, some are in their 30s. Worst heat wave in 14 years, says Governor Mikey Sherrill, now surveying destruction from storms that ended the stifling heat. The mayor of Pahrump is saying power may not be back fully until midweek. ABC's Sonia Rincon.
6: It is a good thing the heat wave is over, because being without power when it's 80 degrees is a lot better than when it's 90 plus. Cleanup and power restoration are underway, but they will not be done before the next round of storms. A neighbor here we spoke with says it's time to take climate change more seriously. Summer storms are getting more and more destructive.
7: I've been through hurricanes here and whatnot, but this was the most intense. It looked like straight line wind.
6: Now, one of the lasting impacts of the storms Friday night is on New Jersey transit trains. Dozens of trees fell onto the wires that supply power to several train lines.
5: We have a World Cup wowzer. America's star will play Monday after all. President Trump calling FIFA on behalf of Fallerin Balogun. Carded for stepping on a foot.
8: What changed was FIFA somewhat unexpectedly said that they are going to change the punishment itself. So they didn't so much as reverse the decision, because that would admit some kind of wrongdoing from the referee. It also is very hard to do that because the call itself was reviewed by the video assistant referee. Mm-hmm. So essentially within the game, they doubled down on the choice that they made.
5: ABC's Christian Cordero, the U.S. playing Belgium, which says it is astonished. A man is in custody after a woman in her 20s was killed by do-it-yourself fireworks.
9: A chaotic scene unfolding in front of a home after a car caught on fire when a large quantity of fireworks ignited and exploded.
5: That's in Chico, California. Melissa Adon, this is ABC News.
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0: And welcome back. We're with Sherry Malaver Parada talking about her book, Supernatural South. Sherry, when you were putting the book together, what would you call the most challenging aspect of what you were doing?
5: Although I liked it, the research was challenging because I wanted to make sure that I got everything there was to document everything that there was, just to make sure that people knew I wasn't just giving a one-sided story. I mean, some things are definitely oral traditions that were passed down, stories that were passed down. But there actually were things that have been documented in newspapers and other books, and I wanted to make sure that I got all of that in.
0: What is it about ghost stories and the supernatural that just fascinates people?
5: I think it's that yearning to actually have something that can't be logically explained. I mean... with science and technology, I just feel like it's a good thing, but it's taken so much mystery out of life. And I think we need that mystery. We need to be a little scared when we're sitting around a campfire telling stories. We need to wonder what that sound from the woods was, or, you know, the possibility of there being a creature that hasn't been identified by scientists. Like, I just think that there's that yearning in the human heart to have mystery in life, for some things not to be solved.
0: We were talking about the individual who disappeared, Orion Williamson. Did they ever find him?
5: No. Till this day, it's a mystery what happened to that poor man. And they never discovered, and like I said, they checked the entire field. There was no sinkhole. There was no crevice. There was no explanation.
0: What would you say of the stories you included in the book might be the strangest story?
5: The strangest story. I would have to say that Orion probably is the strangest story, although I will say that the Aurora

0: Texas alien crash was probably one of those too. And definitely the Kelly Little Green Men. I think that one was too.
1: Let's take some calls for you, Cher. Joe in Monterey, California, to get started. Hi, Joey.
2: Thank you for taking my call, George.
1: You're welcome, Joe.
2: Sherry, I did a little investigating on my own, and well, I have visitations, okay, and all my friends are interesting people, but they also have experiences with these what people call cryptids, and other types. We've learned, or some of us learned, that they can be anywhere. You can find them anywhere. They can come into your house. I don't want to get into the details, but have you ever find unusual experiences as if you were visited and things weren't the same, or that things weren't working out, or unusual things with no explanation?
1: I would say a lot of things happened to you, Sherry, didn't they?
0: Yes. I have had a couple of paranormal experiences. Somebody in a photo with me that was not there when the photo was taken. My Venetian blinds blowing out when the windows were sealed. Two things really quick. When my grandmother died, all of the clocks in her house stopped at the exact time that she died. And my great-grandfather was one of the leading surgeons in the Southeast, and he had a hospital, the first one in Columbia County, Arkansas. And my dad and his family actually lived in his grandfather's hospital. There were living quarters. And he would see people walk right into walls. Like, there was a frosted window, and he would see the shadow of a person walking by. So, I mean, yes, I think people who are open to it, I think they have unexplained things happen. And even people who aren't open to it have it happen to them. I think it's more of a shock for them. But I don't discount anything. I keep a very open mind about the paranormal.
1: Would these people walk through the walls like into another dimension?
0: He said, so his bedroom, it had where he slept, there was like the window was like a frosted glass. And one end of the hallway had a door, and the other end of the hallway had a door, and they were both closed. And he would just see the person walk on past, never hear the door open. And he got up a couple of times when he was a little kid to see if anybody was out there, and there was nobody out there. So my dad actually, because of his experiences as a little kid in his grandfather's hospital, he actually believed in that too. Yeah.
1: Next up, let's go to Jeanette in Los Angeles. Welcome to the show. Hi, Jeanette.
3: Hi, George. Thank you for taking my call.
1: Sure.
0: Hello,
3: Sherry. Hi. So I just wanted to tell you about an experience I had. We were staying in a place called Sheriff Hutton Hall in Yorkshire, England. My boyfriend's family had taken over the place for a couple of years and ran it as an acting school. So we were privileged to stay in one of these. It was a very tiny room. This was a place which was a favorite of Richard III's and Henry VIII's. It was made, you know, in the 1620s it was built. Anyway, it was the rooms are very tiny. And this room at the top of the house, it was a carved room, so that all the whole panels were carved, the ceiling was very low, and there was a double, was supposedly a double bed in there, which practically taking up the whole room, which wasn't really a double bed. It was still a very, very old bed. God knows how old. It was too small for us to, myself and my boyfriend, to stay. So we had another tiny bed on the side. So I was staying in the small bed next to the big bed. Both, you know, in the middle of the night, I couldn't sleep. And then I saw my boyfriend, Chris, move the bedclothes over and sit up. So I said, can't you sleep either, Chris? And he didn't answer me. So I said, Chris, can't you sleep? And he didn't answer me. So I was disturbed because I said, what's wrong, Chris? Chris? And he didn't answer me, and I got a bit freaked out. So I said, Chris, and I leant over, and my hand went straight through this person and onto my sleeping boyfriend that was actually still fast asleep. I screamed and screamed, and he woke up and said, what's wrong, what's wrong, and turned on the light. And I was almost sobbing because I saw this. I saw him sit up. I thought it was him. And he said, you had a, he called it something. It wasn't apparition. It was another name that he called it. What is that? Maybe you know, Sherry. But somebody sat up there you know, I was completely awake. I could see him, but I couldn't see all the facial details. I could just see hair could see the body.
1: Could it have been a poltergeist, Sherry?
0: It could have been, although the first of all, that must have been terrifying. Oh my gosh, I would have freaked out. But usually, like a poltergeist they usually specialize in moving things. I think it's German literally for noisy ghost, noisy spirit. Like they're known for sending things flying across the room. I don't know. Apparition does describe pretty well what you saw, but oh my goodness. I did you stay in that room after that night?
3: Stayed one night, and then I told the people who were hosting, you know, that what had happened, and they were, you know, they said, yes, the place is haunted. We've had experiences too.
1: One night would have been long enough for me.
0: Yeah, me too.
1: The old saying, feet don't fail me now, right?
0: Exactly. I'm picturing the Medea scene when she's running from the zombies. Yeah.
1: Thanks, Jeanette. Appreciate it. Next up, East of the Rockies. Paul's with us in Charlotte, North Carolina. Hey, Paul.
4: Hey, guys. Thanks so much for taking my call. Really interesting show. I just had a couple quick questions for you. Living here in Charlotte, we've got all kinds of places of high spookiness to go. And I was just wondering if you've ever done any investigations in two of my favorite places in the whole wide world, Charleston, South Carolina, and Savannah, Georgia. I was also wondering if you've ever investigated any of the southern Civil War or Revolutionary battlefields, including a place called Bentonville, North Carolina, which was the last major conflict of the Civil War, which took place even after Lee surrendered to Grant at Appomattox. And the battlefield is supposed to be extremely haunted, and I can kind of verify that from a tour I went on a number of years ago. And lastly, I was wondering if you've ever heard of a place here outside of Charlotte called the Whiskey Prison. It's a distillery called Southern Grace Distillery that they opened in a prison that was abandoned in the 1970s. The Ghost Hunters investigated it for their TV show, and Steve Gonsalves said that it's one of the most haunted places that he's ever investigated. So if you could comment on any of that, I would greatly appreciate it. And thank you so much for taking the call.
1: Thank you, Paul. Charleston and Savannah. What do you think, Sherry?
0: Thank you, Paul. Well, those places that you've listed are on my list of places to go. I definitely want to go to Savannah. I've heard it is highly haunted and very active. I haven't been to the Civil War battlefields. I do want to go to Pea Ridge. I mean, I'd like to visit any of them, of course, but Pea Ridge in Arkansas is on my list of places to go. I grew up there, but I don't think unless I went as a kid and I don't remember it, I haven't been to Pea Ridge. And it's supposed to be highly haunted as well. I have heard of the Whiskey Prison. Have not gone there, but it's definitely someplace that I would like to check out.
1: It sounds like you could write a second book just on calls coming in.
0: I'm telling you, I'm getting some really good information.
1: Let's go to Nick in North Carolina, first time caller. Hello, Nick.
5: Hey, hey, George. Hey, Sherry.
1: Hi, buddy.
0: Hi.
5: Years ago, I was listening to you, George, on AM Coast to Coast, and you talked about the Black Eyed Children.
1: Yes, with David Weatherly.
5: And I was awakened to them, and I have seen these. I swear to you. What's your intake on it?
1: Have you heard about these stories, Sherry? The Black Eyed Kids?
0: I have heard about that. I from what I've heard, you do not let them in if they ask if they can come in. And the people that I have seen, like on the paranormal documentaries that have had encounters with them, say that they're almost mesmerizing, that once you look at their eyes, you can't, you kind of lose your will and you can't look away. I don't have any of the Black Eyed Children stories in my book, Supernatural South. But like you said, I'm definitely getting good material for a second book. But yeah, from what I understand, they're kind of a hypnotic force to be reckoned with.
1: Well, and you're correct. They want in your house. They for some reason, if you let them in, they do the horrible stuff they do.
0: Right, right. That's what I've heard. Scary stuff.
1: How do you get rid of them?
0: I don't know. I mean, I know like for vampires, it's the crucifix, garlic, and holy water. For werewolves, it's silver. I guess just do not open your door if you don't know who's outside knocking, because I don't know what could get rid of them.
1: Have you ever had somebody come to your door knocking and you didn't open the door, but you hide by the door on the other side?
0: I'm an introverted writer, of course. I do that all the time.
1: They know you're back there.
0: Right? I'm not coming to the door for the black-eyed kids or anybody else selling something. So
1: we're going to the Antichrist in Louisiana, Cornelius. Hello there, Antichrist.
6: All right, George. Yeah, the devil of Louisiana. Hello, Sherry.
0: Hi.
6: I got to tell you something, Sherry. I don't know if you ever saw that movie, The Legend of Boggy Creek. Boy, that used to get me, and that was from Arkansas. So
0: I actually saw that. I actually saw that like a year ago. It was on, I'm trying to think. I think it was on Amazon Prime. And I wanted to watch it because of all the time that I lived in Arkansas. I never saw it. But yeah, it was good. And it was pretty spooky, too.
6: Well, my question for you, ma'am, being down here in the South, and you mentioned Mary Laveau down there in New Orleans. I'm here in Alexandria, Louisiana. And we have what they call the Bayou Bigfoot with green glowing eyes. And I'm going to ask you to come to our state. The Travel Channel or Adventure Channel came here and tried to find the Bigfoot. They got close to it. And also General Patton trained here in World War II with the Louisiana Maneuvers. His ghost supposedly haunts this hotel called Hotel Bentley here in Alexandria, Louisiana. And they've got a place called Lloyd Hall that's not too far away from here. And they've got where the slave owners and slaves supposedly haunt that plantation and stuff. So you're going to have a whole lot for your second book. So come to Louisiana. We love you. Okay. We got plenty of meats, eats, and treats down here.
0: I will. I would love to. But if I go hunting this green-eyed monster, you have to come with me, okay?
1: He probably will, and he's really not the Antichrist. He's a nice guy. We'll come back and take final calls in a moment on Coast to Coast AM.
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0: 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Meanwhile, from high above another summer traffic jam.
1: Look at me. I have $9 billion and buildings with my name on them. What do you have? Brake lights as far as the eye can see. At least I have a fancy helicopter to fly over all that traffic.
0: Need the luxury of dependable summer traffic reports? Comb over to your news and information source.
1: I guess $9 billion can't buy a decent haircut.
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2: ABC News, I'm Wayne Cabot. After President Trump called up his friend, the FIFA president, the ruling is American star forward Folarin Balogun will play in the World Cup match Monday against Belgium. A lot of soccer fans agree that he should, that he didn't intentionally step on a foot. Reaction from teammate Christian Pulisic.
3: He's obviously super happy, man. This is what exactly you want to be able to play in games like this. You know, it's just a big smile on his face and all of ours for him. He deserves it.
2: New Jersey is reeling. 25 killed in the heat, followed by storms that tore up neighborhoods and took down power and internet. A woman in Paramus.
4: We can deny it all we want, right? You can stand there and say it's not raining, but it doesn't prevent you from getting wet. The same thing with climate change. We can deny it all we want, but we're experiencing the repercussions.
2: More flooding downpours on the way across the area Monday. This is ABC.
5: Hi, folks. It's WLKY meteorologist Eric Cernick. Let's look at your updated forecast. An overnight won't be too bad. Still a little warm and muggy as we fall back into the lower 70s with partly cloudy skies. And then on our Monday, we'll have a mix of sun and clouds, a little bit more seasonable. Temperatures only top out in the mid to upper 80s with feel-like temperatures only in the lower 90s. But we will still have the chance for a few isolated showers and thunderstorms as we get into the afternoon and early evening before fading as we push later on into our Monday night. In the WLKY Weather Center, I'm meteorologist Eric Cernick.
6: Another pair of nations are heading to the quarterfinal round of the World Cup. Erling Haaland netted a pair of goals to give Norway a 2-1 win over Brazil from New Jersey. It's the first time Norway has made the quarterfinals at the World Cup. Brazil legend Neymar announced his retirement from the national team following the match. In Mexico, England held on for a 3-2 win over El Tri. The United States continues its World Cup run on Monday. The team faces off against Belgium in the round of 16 from Seattle. Folarin Balogun will be available to play after his suspension was overturned. The U.S. is trying to make its first quarterfinals appearance at the World Cup since 2002. And the Mets almost blew a 7-run lead in the ninth inning, but held on for a 10-9 win over the Braves from Atlanta. Mets interim manager Andy Green talks about cleaning up the defense.
7: It's talented individuals on the baseball field. We can play cleaner baseball. We should hold ourselves responsible to that, and that's to each individual man and to us collectively.
6: That's sports. Colin McIntyre.
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1: On our Monday night program, my guest Jerry Corsi will talk about world events and the state of things that are happening. And then astrologer Leslie McGuirk joins us to talk about what's going on with the signs of astrology. And we'll do some readings for you on Coast to Coast. 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
1: And welcome back, George Norrie, along with Sherry Malavera Parada. Sherry, was there an aha moment when you were doing your research for your book that you didn't know, but you learned it?
8: Yes, absolutely. One of the things that I learned about was the Scarlet-La-Pierre massacre in New Orleans. And it happened at a mansion there, and I had no idea about that. I thought I knew all of the spooky things that had happened in New Orleans, but I did not know that one. I also did not know that the Casket Girls of New Orleans, that the reason they got named that was because of the small bags that they carried. A little background on that is that was a rumored vampire thing, the Casket Girls of New Orleans. And it was actually young ladies that were, for lack of a better word, imported from France for early male settlers in Louisiana, but then they later got the reputation of being vampires, the women that came there. So I did not know about the Casket Girls or the massacre at the Gardette-LaPierre mansion.
1: Let's go to final calls. Let's go to Dan in Kansas City, Missouri to get us started. Go ahead, Dan.
9: Hello. Can you hear me?
1: Yeah.
9: I was working at a piece of property north of Kansas City recently. I repair furniture. I go to people's homes. And this man who was working for just bought this piece of property recently, and he's been developing it, about maybe 40 acres or so, woods and fields. And he was telling me he found some slave quarters on the property, found old manacles and things. And he said that his neighbor wakes up in the morning and his American flag is slashed to pieces. And he said there's a ghost from that period, obviously a Confederate sympathizer. Had slaves. He's met the ghost. His wife, his wife is a sensitive, so she conveyed all this to him. There's a black ghost that follows the white ghost around. The black ghost does not speak. The white ghost speaks. This man had a house slave where he had cut out his tongue in his lifetime.
1: Jeez, wow.
9: And even as a ghost, the slave does not speak.
1: Stays with them. Oh, those are fascinating stories, Sherry, huh?
8: Wow. Yeah, that's incredible. Has anybody ever gone to investigate, or anybody come to like bless the property or anything like that?
9: I don't know if they want publicity,
8: right?
9: But he said his wife is a sensitive, and she talked to the ghost and got the story from him. And I mean, he's like you and me. I mean, well, not like you, but he's like regular people. But his wife is a sensitive, and
8: right.
9: And so anyway, I just thought it was an interesting story about
8: that.
1: Thank you, Dan. Appreciate that. You literally could write another book, Sherry, from these calls.
8: I know. This is great.
1: Let's go to Denver, Jackson, Mississippi, down in the South. Hey, Denver.
10: Thank you, Joy, for this opportunity. And thanks for playing Whitney Houston on radio the other night. I want you to do it again. And look, I send a shout-out to Yvonne in North Carolina, Ruth in Maryland, a friend, Cornelius in Louisiana. What I like to talk about is what I experienced in 1986 during the summer. I was teaching at the Jobco Center, and I was also teaching karate at the college, and evangelizing. So I was home one evening, and I had such a long day. I sat to lay down and rest. Mistake I made, I didn't pray before I laid down. But as soon as I laid down, two men came through the door without opening it, dressed like ninjas. I'm trying to figure out how could this be. So I'm preparing to use my karate. And one of them jumped on me instantaneously. And the only thing I could use was my right hand. So I hit him in the floating ribs with everything I had, but I could feel no pain. At that time, I called on Jesus' name, and both of them disappeared. And my whole body was paralyzed. Cheryl, would you like to comment on something like that?
1: Tell us about invoking the name of Jesus. Have you come across that, Sherry?
8: Yes. So, of course, my mom and her family are from Louisiana, and you know that's Catholic country. And I have heard of that. I've heard of the rosary being able to banish, and of course, like when you get into the more like hoodoo or root work, salt is supposed to be another thing that can banish spirits. But yeah, absolutely, the rosary and invoking the name and of Jesus. Yeah, absolutely. I've heard of that.
1: Taxi Steve in New York. Hello, Steven.
11: Yeah, hi.
1: Howdy.
11: Uncle George?
1: It is.
11: Yeah, I was sitting on Clinton Avenue right near the right near Quail Street. That was my taxi one night. And I see this dog run past me, a black dog. And there was some hedges across the street that were right up against a fence. And I saw the dog just run right through. And so the next day I checked, there was no door there. There was no entrance. The dog just ran straight into the hedges. And I don't know where it went afterwards, but there was no way that it could physically do that.
1: Did you get many haunted animal stories, Sherry, in your research?
8: In the research, not so much, but personally, I have heard of that a lot, animal spirits. And I do believe in that. I believe all living creatures have a spirit, and there's rumored to be a black ghost cat underneath the tunnels at the White House is what I've heard before.
1: West of the Rockies, Ray's with us in California. Hey, Raymond, go ahead.
12: Yes, thank you, Jill, Sherry. I just wanted to ask her if you heard of any ghost stories from Hawaii or in Hawaii. There are plenty, plenty. Anyway,
8: I would love to hear about them.
12: Oh, my goodness.
1: That would be a book of the West, would it not?
8: It would.
1: But they've got some classic ghost stories there. Does it seem that age of a place creates more ghost stories, Sherry?
8: I think, personally, in my opinion, it's the age of the place, but it is also the history of the place. I think with the trauma of indigenous people being misplaced and slavery and war, the Civil War, I think that it's a breeding ground for spirits. That's just my personal opinion. That's what it seems like to me. Yeah.
1: Let's go to Jasper, Georgia. Josh is with us. Hi, Josh. Go ahead.
13: Hello.
1: Howdy.
13: Hey, I appreciate y'all taking my call.
1: Thank you, Josh.
13: So I don't know if y'all would consider Blue Ridge part of the Appalachian Mountains, but I grew up there my whole life. And there was two experiences I had. I think it was the same thing. But when I was 4 years old, we were living in a trailer. And I heard my sister screaming, and I go over there, and she tells me to look out the window, and I see this big, tall, brown creature who it kind of had like a wolf's head. And I would say he was about 8 feet tall and with red eyes. And then, you know, fast forward, I was 8 years old. I was playing in the woods with my dog, and I could see my dog in my peripheral, so I know it wasn't him, but I heard footsteps running towards me from behind. So instead of looking behind, I just go forward and start running. And then I kind of see out of the corner of my eye, I see the same thing, except instead of standing up, it was running on all fours, you know, brown, long legs. And I wasn't sure what it was. Some people said it was dog man, but I was just wondering if you heard anything about that and what you might know what it was.
8: It does. It sounds like a dog man to me. I mean, I think it kind of depends on the area that you're in. Like Arkansas, they do have the dog man legend. Louisiana, they call it the loup-garou or the rougarou, werewolf, French werewolf. But yeah, it sounds exactly like a dog man to me. And they've had sightings all over the South of the dog man.
1: A lot of sightings with a wolf face and head.
8: Mm-hmm. Yeah.
1: And you write about Momo. Tell us about that real quick.
8: Oh, I love Momo. Okay, so Momo, if I had to put it in my words, I would say that's the Fout Monster's cousin. So the Momo has actually been spotted by numerous people. And it's the Missouri Monster is what they call it. And I think the majority of the sightings were in Louisiana, Missouri. Like the town was Louisiana, I believe, and Missouri, the state. But it seems to be a Sasquatch Bigfoot type of creature, which, like I said, I call it the Fout Monster's cousin. I put in there about the Mayaca ape in Florida, which to me is like completely different than the Fout Monster and the Momo. But yeah, the Momo is known to be a Sasquatch, Bigfoot type creature there. Yep.
1: Sherry, tell folks about your website and your book, where you can get it.
8: Oh my gosh. Okay. Because my publisher, Llewellyn, is so awesome, it's already available for pre-order on Amazon, Barnes and Noble, Llewellyn's website, basically anywhere. It officially releases on August 8th. And you can also go to my website if you want to ask me questions or you want to contact me. And that's www.sherry-malavare-parada.com. And I am happy to answer any questions or anything that you want to email me about or contact me about.
1: Great. Thank you, Sherry. Appreciate you being on the program. Good luck with the book. Let us know when part two comes out. We'll get you back on. Well, as we wrap up our Independence Day weekend and to look forward to the next holiday, which will be Labor Day, I wanted to leave you with something very special. She passed away in 1986 at the age of 79 years old, but she left us with one amazing song. Here is the legendary Kate Smith.

Happy birthday, America. For Michael Cosio, Tom Danheiser, Dan Galanti, Sue Trikas, Lex Lonehood, Sean Ladasor, Alec Fernandez, Tim Banal, George Knapp, and Richard Serrett, I'm George Norrie, somewhere out there on Coast to Coast AM. We'll see you on our next edition. Until then, be safe, everyone.

0: This is Kentucky Farm Bureau's Across Kentucky. Severe weather, heavy rains wrecking havoc on a number of farms across the Commonwealth. Kentucky Ag Commissioner Jonathan Schell says the damage was widespread.
1: So there's a big swath of the state that got a minimum of about 6 inches and some places up to 15 inches. You know, that kind of rain in that short period of time can be very damaging, and we saw the effects of that in many areas. Out in our more west central area of the state, there's a lot of crops that are still underwater, a lot of crops that were laid over from rushing water. We've got a lot of infrastructure damage from roads on farm and public. And then at least down in the Clinton County area, Cumberland County area, we've got several chicken barns that have been underwater.
0: Schell says officials are gathering damage estimates with intention of appealing to the USDA for disaster assistance funds or financing to help farmers recover from losses. This is Across Kentucky.
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13: From ABC News, I'm Brian Clark. After dangerous heat, there's now dangerous rain pummeling parts of the country, says ABC's Hannah Batta, with heavy rain pounding Chicago and roads turning into rivers in some areas. The heat also a concern, with 25 suspected heat deaths in New Jersey from record-breaking weekend temperatures over the 4th of July. A turnaround for Team USA as FIFA now says that star Phalarin Balogun can play in tonight's game against Belgium despite a controversial red card suspension in his last game. It should have meant he'd be out tonight. ABC's Sophie Flay has more.
14: Sources say President Trump called FIFA President Gianni Infantino and asked him to review the suspension. And yesterday, the organization made the surprise announcement, saying it would allow Balogun, the top U.S. goal scorer, to play tonight, saying his red card would now be suspended for a probationary period of 1 year. President Trump responding, "Thank you to FIFA for doing what was right and reversing a great injustice."
13: Norway's coach, Ståle Solbakken, disagrees.
15: It's a bad decision. Not good for the sport.
13: The man accused of killing Charlie Kirk last year is set to appear in court this week in Utah.
16: 10 months after Tyler Robinson allegedly shot and killed Charlie Kirk during a speech at Utah Valley University, only a few miles north of the courthouse here, today Robinson is set to have his preliminary hearing. It'll be like a mini trial, and it's expected to last all week as prosecutors try to prove to a judge they have enough evidence to take the case to trial. For the first time, evidence and testimony will be presented against Robinson, and for the first time, Charlie Kirk's parents and his wife Erica will attend court. Alex Stone, ABC News, Provo, Utah.
13: Officials in Parkersburg, West Virginia now say that a warehouse fire could burn for a week. The warehouse is full of plastics. 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
28: 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Snot nose jockeys at 5 mile light tower.
29: It's over out there. We're all on the same team.
30: You've been trained for. You are America's best. Make us proud.
31: That's right. Good morning to you. Make us proud, America. I'm Scott Fitzgerald. Good morning. It is Monday, July 6th. John Alton down in Studio D working for us. John Shannon in the newsroom working hard as we all get back to work. It was a great long weekend, wasn't it, John?
32: Oh my gosh, very much needed, right? Even though it was hot and humid for most of it. I think everybody that I interacted with at least was enjoying their time off.
31: Right on. I mean, wasn't it refreshing to wake up on a Friday and say, I don't have to work today?
32: Oh my gosh, I don't even know that I realized it was Friday. It felt like a Saturday, which of course when you realize it's not, you're like, wow, tomorrow's Saturday. It feels like you got two Saturdays coming out of it.
31: That's exactly right. Well, my man, did you and your family have a great 4th of July?
32: We did. So we don't really launch our own fireworks off or anything like that, but there were plenty to go around with the neighborhood we were at, and spent a lot of time in the family's, my family's pool this past weekend as well. So a lot of good outdoor time.
31: On that, there's nothing beats that, brother, especially when you have a pool. It was perfect pool weather, although my wife did say she goes to one of the other pools. She bought a membership at a pool because she likes to go and read her book. She did say
0: it was a little hot. It was a little hot for her. She likes to read her book, go dip in the pool, then come back and read her book. And even she said, Friday is a little, it was a little tacky.
32: Yeah, I'll say a lot of those pools, especially if there's not, they're not temperature controlled, they can start feeling like bathwater when it's been hot for this long and it's not as refreshing as you would want it to be whenever you step in there.
0: That's exactly right. Well, we do have relief, John. Right now outside it is 78 degrees, feels like 80. It feels very comfortable out there.
32: Oh, yeah.
0: You know, much to what we were used to. 88 today. We're mostly sunny. Basically, John, wash, rinse, repeat on your weather forecast all week, really. And that's good, though. We'll get the rain. You'll get spotty showers, pop-up rain over the next few days. And then, you know, we're looking at Tuesday, a little warmer, 87. Highs basically right around where they should be this time of year. So we're looking forward to that. But we are waking up to some pretty big stories. Obviously, the number one story everybody was talking about last night as we were eating dinner and then, of course, waking up this morning is U.S. soccer star Florin Balogun's red card has been overturned by FIFA. And it's turning into a bit of political battle. What started as a straightforward suspension is now something much bigger. Reports say President Donald Trump personally lobbied FIFA to review and reverse the suspension. This is where the story moves beyond sport because now you're starting to get into disciplinary rulings. You're starting to get into politics. FIFA said they're just following a rule under Article 27. There is some precedence to this rule as well. That's where ABC's Sophie Flay comes in and explains to us what

0: Ukraine and Russia. Last year, NATO members agreed to raise military spending, but the president's questioning that, so it could be a pretty testy environment there. And then locally, had a big accident last night. 8 people are recovering after a rollover crash on the Gene Snyder that, according to Louisville Metro Police, happened just before 7 o'clock on I-265 eastbound near the I-64 area. The impact caused vehicles to lose control, roll over into the cable barriers. 8 people taken to the hospital with non-life-threatening injuries. Of course, all lanes have reopened. So we're just getting started with you. This is the early edition of Kentuckiana's Morning News. I'm Scott Fitzgerald. He's John Alden. John Shannon working hard on that story and many more for you. He'll be along at the top and bottom of the hour. And of course, the great Tony Vannetti will be with us starting at 6 o'clock, followed by Tony and Dwight. And I believe, if I'm not mistaken, John, I think Dwight is on vacation.
1: I think that's next week.
0: We're getting close to that. He's doing his annual Cabo trip. And then, of course, the great Leland Conway will be along. So we're going to take a quick break. When we come back, Rory O'Neill will join us. Were you captivated, John, by Taylor Swift's wedding over the weekend?
1: Obviously, you couldn't watch it live or right. anything like that. But it was impossible to avoid updates. Mm-hmm. I'll say that. Once I saw that. Yep. Like Adam Sandler was the officiant, a couple of other little tidbits similar to that. I was like, oh, this is interesting, but I'm glad that it's over. Right? We can kind of move on from it.
0: It is. It is. As you mentioned, Adam Sandler officiated. Ted Lasso was in attendance. You know, Jason Sudeikis, yada, yada, yada. The guest list goes on. So we'll hear a little bit about that. We're going to talk to Rory O'Neill about some of the stuff that happened over the weekend. Yeah, right. So we'll do that coming up. Let's take a quick break here at News Radio 840 WHAS.
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3: Good Monday morning, everyone. Starting out in good shape for the most part. Do watch for one stalled vehicle on 65 southbound down around Cedar Grove in Bullitt County. Otherwise, northbound 65, you're looking good at the Snyder Freeway. No backup shed at the Waterson Expressway. 71 southbound, easy trip coming in from LaGrange and Crestwood into the Snyder Freeway. No problems right now on the Waterson Expressway. East and westbound, looking good between 64, 65 and over to Dixie. Our next report in 10 minutes. I'm Bobby Yellis, News Radio 840 WHAS.
4: I'm WOKY meteorologist Matt Milosevic. A lot of typical summertime weather as we kick off this new week. Today will be partly sunny, highs in the muggy upper 80s. We'll watch for a chance of some late day and evening showers and storms, but those will be widely scattered and not for everyone. They end tonight with lows in the lower 70s. Tomorrow, middle 80s with a slight chance of a pop-up shower. We'll keep that chance of a shower with highs back in the upper 80s on Wednesday. That's your WLKY forecast. I'm Matt Milosevic.
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6: Well, good morning to you. 516 now at News Radio 840 WHS. 78. Feels like 80 out there this morning. Headed up to 88. Mostly sunny, then a slight chance of thunderstorms. And if you're wondering about the forecast for the rest of the week, get a look at today because wash, rinse, repeat every single day. But we are not dealing with that oppressive 105, 110 degree heat index, which is nice. I'm Scott Fitzgerald. He is John Hold in Studio D. John Shannon in the newsroom up here in about 14 minutes. And, of course, the great Tony Vannetti will join us at 6 o'clock. This is the early edition of Kentuckiana's Morning News. Of course, the top stories we were talking about, U.S. star Florian Balogun's red card overturned by FIFA. Some are saying it's because of President Trump's involvement. What that means moving forward is they get ready to square off that against Belgium tonight, looking to make the quarterfinals for the first time since 2002. President Trump is off to the NATO summit as things are heating up again between Ukraine and Russia. The President calling out NATO and some of the folks aren't doing their part, and he's looking for folks to step up their spending. There's some high tension there. And, of course, as we mentioned, 8 people recovering after a rollover crash late last night on the Gene Snyder, according to Louisville Metro Police. The crash happened just before 7 o'clock at I-265 eastbound near I-64. 8 people taken to the hospital, non-life-threatening injuries. All lanes have since reopened, and investigators are still reviewing what exactly led up to the crash. So that's kind of getting you up to speed on what's happening here. And John, you said something to me off the air, and I think you echo what most of America is saying this morning or said last night when they heard the news. That is, we love the fact that Florian Balogun's going to be back against Belgium, but we hate the fact that it looks like it took political involvement to make this happen, though not unprecedented.
7: And even if people look back and say, oh, yeah, he should have never gotten a red card, which I kind of fall into that camp. Like, you can kind of find some solace in that. Like, okay, maybe this should have never happened in the first place. But to know that they had to know that the United States president decided to kind of take matters into his own hands to try to finagle his way to get Florian Balogun back into this game, it just kind of makes it feel like you're rigging things a little bit. And I know that's not what it is necessarily, but there is kind of an icky feeling that goes along with it. You know, like in the back of your mind as a fan, at least for me, you almost don't want Balogun to kind of be the sole reason you win this game tonight. Yep. He comes in and gets a hat trick, that sort of thing. Of course, it's amazing for him. But it's also, you want to know that you can beat this team without him as well. And that's kind of the mindset we were all preparing for before yesterday. But I don't know. It's created, I think I heard Alexi Lalas say it yesterday as well, that it's kind of made USA the villain moving forward right now.
6: Yeah, you're exactly right. I think we'll try to get some of that audio from Alexi Lalas, because to your point, I think he was on point with a lot of things he said yesterday. And you hate it because the World Cup had been such a feel-good story up until this point.
7: Yeah.
6: And again, it's like anything in life, you know, don't get me wrong, politics has its place. I'm not belittling politics, trust me. But whenever it's like being at a party and you bring politics into the conversation, it kind of dulls the mood.
7: Yeah.
6: And, you know, we've had a great run here with the World Cup, and now all of a sudden politics are involved, and here we are again.
7: I do want to mention you something you already brought up earlier, too. Cristiano Ronaldo did get a red card during qualifying that if that had not been removed, I don't know how that got appealed or anything like that. But he wouldn't have been able to play in the first couple of group stage games, I believe. Mm-hmm. There was also a very similar foul that Lionel Messi committed during the group stage that he did not get a red card for. So we all know Lionel Messi would get special treatment regardless as well because of the status that he holds in soccer itself. So even though this is an isolated incident for the USA, I think there's still examples where this would have happened for other teams or other particular players.
6: So. I think you're right. And that leads to a bigger problem, and that is with FIFA. And it kind of reminds me of the Olympics. And when you leave latitude open for folks like this, that's a real problem. And that's something FIFA's going to have to look at and fix. And like you said, and you know, hopefully, you know, you want Florin to have a great match. But on the same token, you don't want him to have too great of a match.
7: For the optics of it.
6: Right. And I think to your point, what's interesting is the great Jurgen Klinsmann played for Stuttgart. He played for Germany as part of the 1990 World Cup team. And he kind of echoed what you were saying when it came not only to the foul, but also what if this happens to players like Messi?
8: Be a little bit of a disadvantage, but I think, you know, that the roster is so good. Also, Pepe coming on or whoever plays it instead of him, they are talented enough to give Belgium a real fight.
6: Yeah, and he went on to say, though, that Messi would have probably gotten the call. He gets the calls as well. So, yeah, to your point, you leave this up to interpretation. This is kind of what we see this with gymnastics, too. You know, we went through this in the Olympics, you know, judges in the gymnastics. When everything is subjective like this, that's a problem.
7: Mm.
6: And so it's just part of sports. I know first world problems with everything that's going on in the world today, but this is kind of the lead story and it's got everybody talking this morning. So we'll get into more of this conversation as the morning goes on. We are going to get into a check of sports. By the way, Lou City, big match for them over the weekend, as well as their neighbors down I-64. We'll tell you why that's important as well. We got it coming up for you here at News Radio 840 WHAS.
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9: Good morning, everyone. Heading on to this Monday, watch for stalled vehicles 65 southbound down around Cedar Grove, northbound 65. You're looking good coming up from E-Town, Lebanon Junction, all the way up to the Snyder Freeway ramps. Snyder, east and westbound, looking good if you're coming out of Valley Station over to National Turnpike and I-65. No problems yet on 64 eastbound if you're coming in from Corden, Lanesville, the Georgetown ramps. A smooth ride right now through New Albany and down to and across the Sherman-Minton Bridge. Our next report in 10 minutes. I'm Bobby Yellis, News Radio 840 WHAS.
10: I'm WOKY meteorologist Matt Milosevic. A lot of typical summertime weather as we kick off this new week. Today will be partly sunny, highs in the muggy upper 80s. We'll watch for a chance of some late day and evening showers and storms, but those will be widely scattered and not for everyone. They end tonight with lows in the lower 70s. Tomorrow, middle 80s with a slight chance of a pop-up shower. We'll keep that chance of a shower with highs back in the upper 80s on Wednesday. That's your WLKY forecast. I'm Matt Milosevic.
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6: I'm kicking a little jazz here, John. Way to go, buddy. Way to go. Good morning to you. Welcome. We are all back to work on the 6th day of July. I'm Scott Fitzgerald. He is John Alden. John Shannon coming up in just a few minutes with you. Of course, this is the early edition of Kentucky NS Morning News. Tony Vannetti will be along at 6 o'clock with more of your top stories of the day. And of course, as we mentioned, our top story is news out of the World Cup. Lauren Balogun is back on for Team USA tonight as they take on Belgium. President Trump having a conversation with FIFA President Gianni Infantino. And, you know, his red card was overturned. So, you know, Belgium has just hours now to prepare for kickoff against Balogun, a player they thought that, well, they weren't going to play. And you have to admit, they're kind of upset. ABC's Sophie Flay is, of course, following this story.
24: Balogun's teammates are relieved, but other teams outraged by FIFA's decision.
25: It's a bad, bad, bad, bad, bad decision.
24: As for Belgium, who will now have to defend against Balogun tonight, their coach is mocking the decision, invoking April Fool's Day, saying, "I didn't know that at the World Cup, the 5th of July is actually the 1st of April."
6: All right, that's ABC's Sophie Flay. As John mentioned, the president was sort of set before because, of course, Cristiano Ronaldo received a red card, as John mentioned, during qualifying. But that was overturned, and he was allowed to play in the World Cup match. I'd like to know what you think. Hit that talkback line and just press that red button and give us some comments. We'd love to get you on the air and get your take on this. Was it right for President Trump to get involved? And how do you feel about that now as the U.S. heads into the World Cup? Does this sort of diminish what they did, or was it the right thing to do? Meanwhile, locally, Lou City got a big win. They got a 1-0 win. It was, of course, E-Town's own Jansen Wilson, gave him a 1-0 win over Hartford. Lou City posting its second straight clean sheet as well. They're unbeaten in their last five. And Lexington SC, a huge win for them. They took down conference-leading Tampa Bay 4-1. Why is that a big deal? Because both of them are going to collide here at Lynn Family Stadium Saturday. They're going to step out of conference play or league play, if you will, and they're going to take part in the Commonwealth Cup. Fireworks, by the way, after the game. And I'm not talking about the ones in the air after the Lou City-Hartford game. They had to be separated at the end. I'm going to talk with Kyle Adams later tomorrow. We're going to get into why that happened and what he thinks of the controversial decision to allow Florin Balogun to play that tonight. Hey, on to baseball. The Reds snapped their skid with a 3-2 win over the Orioles yesterday, thanks to a gritty outing from Nick Lodolo. They're getting ready for a series with Philadelphia at Great American Ballpark tomorrow. Andrew Abbott will take the hill. The Reds, though, sending two of their brightest young stars to the All-Star game in Philadelphia. That is a week from tomorrow. You got your rookie fireballer, Chase Maurice Burns and infielder Sal Stewart will both represent the Reds at the Midsummer Classic. This continues a recent trend of Reds youth on the national stage, so maybe there's hope, of course. And the president of the NCAA is pushing back against prop betting at the collegiate level. During an interview on CBS's Face the Nation, Charlie Barker said the practice of sports betting has changed the character and culture of fandom.
0: I heard about it a lot from student athletes who said the noise and the, you know, abuse that they were taking from bettors around prop bets was really disturbing.
6: Yeah, prop betting involves gambling on a player or an event that's not necessarily tied to the game's final score. Baker, who served as the governor of Massachusetts from 2015 to 2023, said student athletes likely have people in their circle asking them to rig their performances for the sake of making profit. So we'll continue to follow that story as well. That's a look at your early sports here on News Radio 840 WHAS. Right now, let's turn our attention to NBC News Radio and let's talk tech, shall we, hear again on News.
1: A new report says OpenAI is in talks to give the Trump administration a 5% stake in the company. Here's Mitch McCann.
2: That's worth about $42.6 billion, so not a small amount to be handing over. Now, the reported reason is that OpenAI wants the public to have a stake in the windfall that AI companies are generating.
1: The Financial Times says the proposal would involve other American AI companies also giving the government similar stakes. OpenAI is the company behind ChatGPT. As the chip shortage continues, Anthropic is reportedly talking with Samsung about developing its own AI chip. That was first reported last week by the news site The Information. It says Anthropic is still mulling over what type of chips it might want to build. And Mark Zuckerberg is reportedly upset that his big AI plans are not working out perfectly. Reuters says he told executives that replacing 10% of Meta's workforce with AI agents is not going well. Reportedly, Zuckerberg says he was promised that AI agent development would move along faster. Tech Report, I'm Mark Mayfield.
9: Rolling out the door early on this Monday morning, the road ahead looks good for the most part. Do watch for one stalled vehicle, though, on 65 southbound down around Cedar Grove to south of Shepherdsville there in Bullitt County. Traffic starting to build on 71 southbound LaGrange, Crestwood into the Snyder Freeway, the Watterson, Zorn Avenue, no problems there. Not seeing any issues right now on the Snyder Freeway, east and westbound between Dixie Highway over to National Turnpike and the ramps at I-65. Our next report in 10 minutes. 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
10: I'm WLKY meteorologist Matt Milosevic. Still plenty of warmth and humidity expected this Monday. Highs in the upper 80s, but it'll feel like the 90s. We'll watch for a late day chance of some pop-up showers and storms. Those will last into the evening, but they're not for everyone. They'll fade away overnight with lows in the lower 70s. Highs only in the mid 80s with a stray chance of a pop-up shower Tuesday. We'll keep that chance of a pop-up shower storm Wednesday with highs back into the upper 80s. That's your WLKY forecast. I'm Matt Milosevic.
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4: At 531, we're looking at fair skies, 77 degrees outside the studios here at 4th Street Live. Good morning, everyone. I'm John Shannon, News Radio 840 WHAS. A Louisville mother and son are facing charges in connection with the hit-and-run death of a pedestrian who was killed after being struck by two vehicles last week on Bargetown Road. Police say the pedestrian, identified as 29-year-old Kevin Mutabazi, was trying to cross the road outside of the crosswalk a week ago yesterday when he was struck by a southbound vehicle. Mutabazi was then struck by a second vehicle whose driver stopped and called police. Mutabazi was pronounced dead at the scene. Metro Police say 26-year-old Audrey Bald is charged with leaving the scene of the accident and failing to report the incident. Police say he also enlisted his family in destroying the vehicle. His 44-year-old mother, Trevon Smith, has been charged with tampering with evidence and complicity. More of Kentuckiana's morning news on the way next. Your next news update at the top of the hour. I'm John Shannon, News Radio 840 WHAS.
6: John, thank you very much. Good morning to you. This is the early edition of Kentuckiana's morning news. I'm Scott Fitzgerald. He is John Shannon, as we mentioned, working in the newsroom. And my man, John Alden, playing the tunes down in Studio D for us, keeping things moving here. 78 degrees today. Feels like 80 right now. Going to be 88 today. Mostly sunny. Slight chance of thunderstorms. Pop-up rain over the next few days, gang. Wash, rinse, repeat. It's not a real dramatic weather forecast. And I think given that massive heat, we're probably all okay with that now that things have sort of leveled off. And it's summer. And, you know, John, it was interesting. I put on social media yesterday that it's funny now.
4: we have 45 days until the start of the high school football season.
5: Wow.
4: And you've got 55 days till week zero, 66 days until the season opener. And just in case you were wondering, there's only 118 days till Halloween.
5: And oh my gosh.
4: And I've already seen, I was at a retail store, I've already seen pumpkin spice and fall air fresheners.
5: Man. No, we're in July too. It makes you think of, you know, the kind of hokey Christmas in July things that you see every once in a while. I haven't really seen any of those yet, probably because we just had America 250, but maybe you'll see for the rest of this month a lot of different places doing Christmas in July type sales.
4: That's exactly right. In fact, it was funny. I didn't have time, but before we went to my brother-in-law's for the 4th of July, I was going to make 4th of July Christmas cookies. Just out of spite. Because it was so hot. Anything to give you that placebo effect to make it feel cool. Yeah, so needless to say, I think this is when we all turn the page. I'm sure that I'd have to go look, and I was going to do it before the show today. Some school districts are probably going to get back in session here over the next few weeks. When does your wife go back? She's in Bullitt County.
5: Yeah, right? I believe Bullitt County is either I think it's the second week of August. Don't quote me on that, but I'm pretty sure that's about when it is.
4: Okay, so she's got a bit, but it's still coming up.
5: Yeah, which we've got our annual family vacation next week. This time it's the in-laws that we're going with, so that's always an interesting little time. But when we come back, she'll be in full swing for getting ready for the next school year.
4: Yep, all teachers. I know I was talking to my daughter. She came over for dinner last night, and she's already working on her classroom and getting that put together.
5: Oh, yeah.
4: She's learned over time that she's not waiting until the last minute. She likes to kind of ease in a little bit and use the summertime to really kind of get into things. And I know, you know, for parents, those last bit of vacations, they're going to get them underway. And, you know, it just seems like it moves faster and faster. And I don't know if it's the older we get or just that we're so connected to so much. It just feels like the season's overturned so fast.
5: Yeah, I think it's a combination of both. It's filling up your summer with so many things to do that you don't even have time to think about how quickly everything is moving by.
4: Yep.
5: But also, I have heard the I don't know if it's a saying or what it is, but the older you get, that, you know, this time somehow just seems to move faster. I don't know what that's based on, but that's pretty interesting to think about.
4: It does, John. I'm glad you brought that up, because when I was younger and I started here, I was the same thing. I was like, I don't get what people, but it's moving all right for me. And as you get older, it does. It goes faster. It feels like it goes faster. You're more preoccupied. I'm one, I can't sit still. You know, I've worked multiple jobs pretty much most of my adult life. And that's why I asked you if you enjoyed being off Friday. And it was funny, because even Friday, I had to get up and do something. I actually went to the laundromat to do our washer and dryer are fine, but it's so hot.
5: I
4: didn't want to heat up the house, and I needed something to do. And so,
5: plus, you're getting out of all of the heat in your house, going out and doing something. So
4: that's it. And I went to the laundromat, got all my laundry done, you know, in like an hour and a half, and came home. But I was like, what's next? What's next? And, you know, your condition when you work multiple jobs, you can't really sit still for a while. So, but times, they are changing. We have flipped the calendar beyond the 4th of July. I think everybody's going to start looking forward to what's coming up. And like I said, we'll be talking high school football here in about 45 days from now. But our big story is obviously Florin Balogun's red card overturned by FIFA. We're going to talk more about that with Rory O'Neill. He's coming up. And then, of course, it wasn't the greatest of 4th of July weekends in some parts of the country, John. We had dozens of wounded people were wounded in shootings. We've had explosions around the country and 25 suspected heat deaths.
5: Oh my gosh.
4: From this heat wave. And then, of course, we had all the firework mishaps. You saw the one in New York. Unfortunately, there weren't a lot of people hurt there. But yeah, you had a rash of violence that occurred. You had the heat deaths. And again, so important to check on people. And I'm willing to guess we're probably going to get another round of maybe another heat dome before we get out of the summer.
5: Oh, yeah. I feel like we're due for one at least once a month, and you know, between June, July, and August, and then sometimes September as well, depending on how bad things have been. Yep. So, you know, it sucks, but thankfully we're out of the first major one that we had last week. I'm going to try to enjoy this week as much as I can, because I'm sure within another week or two, it'll be right back here with us and we'll be sweating once again.
4: It does. It feels like usually in September, to your point, where the heat just hangs on, it won't break.
5: Because that's when you want it to go away. You're like, all right, I've had enough of this. It's been 3-4 months of it. We're watching football. You want it to feel like football weather. And there's just so many things that are, you know, kind of trying to force summer out the door. You're in, you know, kids are back in school. So all those typical things you think of whenever, you know, the changing of the seasons occurs. But whenever the heat lingers, it just drives you insane a little bit extra, I feel
4: like. Well, that's exactly right. It's kind of like what it does in the spring, too. It holds on in the spring.
5: Oh, yeah.
4: When we get, we hold on to that cold weather, we want it warmer. So it's changing of seasons. And also, I did want to pass on to another. We had a lot of blueberries. Like, you saw a lot of blueberries at 4th of July cookouts because you could do the red, white, and blue thing with them.
5: Mm-hmm.
4: Well, there's now a recall being issued for bags of frozen blueberries that were sold at Publix here in Kentucky, amongst other states. So they're asking folks to look for 10-ounce bags of Greenwise organic blueberries because they had E. coli.
5: Oh, God.
4: So they're asking folks to take a look. I know a lot of people we had fresh blueberries, but it's 10-ounce bags of Greenwise organic blueberries. They were sold at Publix stores, Kentucky, North Carolina, South Carolina, Tennessee, Florida, Georgia.
5: Does it say what dates they were there?
4: Yeah, they said blueberries purchased. That's a good question, John. Blueberries purchased before July 3rd.
5: Okay.
4: So they said, take a look. Recall number 60401. You can look at that. Most people buy fresh blueberries, but some people buy it. But they said the recall on the Publix website states that E. coli 0145 was found in some of these blueberries. So they want people to bring those back. So if you had blueberries over the 4th of July holiday, make sure you check if you had this brand of organic blueberries. Meanwhile, we're going to get back at it with Rory O'Neill. John, we didn't get too in-depth in the Taylor Swift wedding.
5: Oh.
4: I tried to watch some of it. I tried to follow it.
5: Yeah.
4: And I got what I needed. And I moved on.
5: The one thing that I found was interesting that I think Tony Vannetti brought this up last week, the reception food that they had, they were supposed to have like onion rings and Krispy Kreme donuts. And I don't know if it was like French fries or tater tots. It was just a very non what you would expect Taylor Swift type of spread for the reception, which I mean, I could go for some onion rings and some Krispy Kreme donuts.
4: No, I'll tell you what, John, that is like the new thing. I know I've gone to, like, where we go to church, we've had a thing called, you know, Mardi Gras, which is right before Mardi Gras. It's a big fundraiser. It's a party. It's casino night. So at the end of the night, they will bring in appetizers for folks like, say, Taco Bell.
5: Oh, yeah.
4: Say, tater tots. And to your point, the onion rings. That's like the new thing to do. Not necessarily new. They've been doing it for a while. But people
5: it's
4: want
5: like a fad.
4: Those, bingo. People want those appetizers. They want that. That, you know, you've had some adult beverages. Nothing tastes better maybe than Taco Bell after some adult beverages. But that's the new thing, and that does not surprise me that they did that. I think that was a good move on their part. I would have appreciated it.
5: Oh, absolutely.
4: To your point.
5: Not that I would ever be invited to Taylor Swift and Travis Kelce's wedding, but if I would have found an invitation by accident, that might have been the reason to go.
4: Well, and what was so funny was all the theories that were coming out. Oh, they've already gotten married. This is all decoy. This is what they're doing here. I'm like, I don't think they're going to be shutting down New York City for a decoy. I don't care how much money you make. But all right. Hey, buddy, we're going to take a break. We're going to get into that with Rory. We'll do more on the World Cup. We'll talk to Rory about the Taylor Swift wedding, get his reaction, and much more. You are listening to the early edition of Kentuckiana's Morning News here on News Radio 840 WHAS.
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9: Rolling out the door early on this Monday morning. The road ahead looks good for the most part. Do watch for one stalled vehicle, though, on 65 southbound down around Cedar Grove to south of Shepherdsville there in Bullitt County. Traffic starting to build on 71 southbound LaGrange, Crestwood into the Snyder Freeway, the Watterson, Zorn Avenue. No problems there. Not seeing any issues right now on the Snyder Freeway, east and westbound between Dixie Highway over to National Turnpike and the ramps at I-65. Our next report in 10 minutes. I'm Bobby Yellis, News Radio 840 WHAS.
10: KY meteorologist Matt Milosevic. A lot of typical summertime weather as we kick off this new week. Today will be partly sunny, highs in the muggy upper 80s. We'll watch for a chance of some late day and evening showers and storms, but those will be widely scattered and not for everyone. They end tonight with lows in the lower 70s. Tomorrow, middle 80s with a slight chance of a pop-up shower. We'll keep that chance of a shower with highs back in the upper 80s on Wednesday. That's your WLKY forecast. I'm Matt Milosevic.
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8: And welcome back. 5:46 now on Kentuckiana's early morning edition. I'm Scott Fitzgerald. He's John Alden. John Shannon, working hard in the newsroom. The great Tony Vannetti has made his appearance. He's standing by. We'll talk to him in just a second. He's going to take you on with the rest of Kentuckiana's morning news until 8. Then it's the Tony and Dwight show. And, of course, it'll be the great Leland Conway coming up at 5:50. But joining us right now, Rory O'Neill. He joins us now. Rory, no shortage of stories over the weekend, my man. First of all, did you have a good 4th of July?
9: I had a great 4th. How about you?
8: I did. It was nice. John and I were talking about having that Friday off was just huge because you kept thinking, you're like, oh, wait, tomorrow's Saturday. And so.
9: Can I tell you this? My boss thought I was working Friday.
8: Are you serious?
9: I was like, what are you talking about?
8: Oh, that's like a theme on my. I see TikTok videos about that all the time where the boss calls, are you here? And then somebody's on a cruise somewhere.
9: Wait, like, what?
8: So did you end up working?
9: I did not.
8: Yeah, I don't blame you.
9: Because everyone I talked to, like you, they were all off. I'm like, what do you think? You're going to pay me extra, whatever.
8: Yeah, exactly, my man. Well, we're glad to have you back.
9: I'm thinking of the company, so that was why I took Friday off.
8: The good for you. Yes, sir. The much-needed rest and relaxation. All right, my man. Biggest story we've been talking about all morning, FIFA overturning Florent Balogun's suspension. You know, it's got political hints surrounding it. In fact, it does. President Trump lobbying FIFA to do this. You know, what do you think?
9: Now that's where the White House will push back a little bit. Okay. They're going to say that the president only called the head of FIFA to get more information. It was a 411 call, not an effort to sway FIFA in any way. That's the White House version of events, that they did not try to exercise any influence. But look, we all agree that was a bogus call for the red card last week, right?
8: Mm-hmm.
9: But it shows the power of the flop. I mean, that's why they do the flopping and that's, you know, and the crying to the ref to try to get that card on their opponent, and it clearly worked. So I think everyone agrees that the card was bad, although the way that they've sort of corrected the error stinks.
8: Exactly. And that kind of reminds you when your friend gets out of something that because his parents are rich or they have money or they have influence and, you know, they bail somebody out and the rest of us all have to pay the price. But he is back to your point. The Belgians aren't happy about it, but somehow we're all going to move on from this. And
9: although I did see that it does sort of make Team USA now the bad guy
8: yes.
9: in the rest of the World Cup tournament.
8: You know, yes.
9: Yeah.
8: That's what John pointed out earlier. And so, which is sad, Rory, because the World Cup has been a feel-good story up until now.
9: It really has been, from the Scots and the English and everyone mm-hmm. else having a good time everywhere. And then we're all learning how they row in Norway. And then great games this weekend, too. So You know, we'll see. You know, we'll see how it goes. But taking on Belgium tonight is going to be a big game. But we're going to be at full strength. And it should be exciting to watch out of Seattle. And let's not forget the day game that's happening before that. You know, Portugal playing this afternoon is nothing to sneeze at. When they take on Spain, I mean, Spain and Portugal, I mean, that's a rival.
8: Rivals. Woo. Rivals, buddy. Rivals. And then the U.S. will get the winner. Of course, Ronaldo, to your point, that's kind of where the precedence was set. He got the red card, as John mentioned, during qualifying. Yet he was then made eligible to play as the World Cup started. So FIFA's kind of using that as sort of their prop in the decision.
9: How can we use Rule 27 at our job?
8: Yeah, right. That's exactly right. Well, Rory got to come in late. Why can't I come in late? So, Rory, last story before I let you go. I know you were glued to this. That is, of course, Taylor Swift is now married.
9: Oh, yeah.
8: So it's over now. But what were some of the biggest takeaways you saw from this?
9: It's still remarkable that everyone is staying tight-lipped. I guess there were NDAs signed and everything else, and they can't say much of anything. But about 1,000 people showed up for the wedding. That I guess it was a 4 o'clock cocktail reception. 5:30 was the ceremony time. A part of Madison Square Garden, they say, was turned into a forested woodland. So it really felt like they were in the middle of a forest, although outside, one of the hottest days ever. And I felt bad for the guys in tuxedos and the girls with the hair and the makeup and the dresses in that scorching heat. I mean, that was a big ask to have people show up on 4th of July weekend in black tie at 4 in the afternoon.
8: Oh, exactly.
9: Oh, really? Could we have a barbecue or something and sort of do this in flip-flops?
8: Well, John said some of the food they served was pretty good stuff. You had tater tots. That's like a new trend now we were talking about. You have these fancy gatherings. People aren't sitting down to the filet mignon or the salmon. You know, they want tater tots. They want bar food.
9: Well, and then if there were 1,000 guests, how much time could they possibly have spent with any one of them?
8: And you're right. And people don't usually, you go to these things, you know, you've been to weddings before. You don't eat, you know, you eat, but you don't eat if that's a thing. And, you know, they couldn't spend a lot of time with the guests. And I think for a lot of the guests, it was, you know, these circles. They probably were just like, hey, I got an invite to Taylor Swift's wedding.
9: Right.
8: Did you?
9: No. Like, oh, I mean, why was George Clooney there? I mean, God bless him. But what is he? Mm-hmm. I don't know. What's the connect? Was that just for did the PR people put that together? What were they doing there?
8: I didn't get the Jason Sudeikis angle either. I saw Jason Sudeikis there. I didn't get that.
9: And then Adam Sandler doing the vows? That was not on my bingo card.
8: No, but it's got people talking. And I think that might be a reason why. But now we can all move on. Taylor Swift is married. And then how long before you think we get the fallout before the honeymoon's over and they start having issues?
9: Oh, wait. We haven't had the baby yet.
8: That's right.
9: No, I'm sure. Oh, yeah. Sure, that's going to happen in the manger somewhere.
8: Right. Rory, great to talk to you, my man. I'm glad you had a great 4th of July. Stay cool. We'll talk to you tomorrow.
9: Talk to you then. Thanks.
8: All right. There he goes, ladies and gentlemen. Rory O'Neill, wait till the baby. I didn't even think about that. All right. Hey, the great Tony Vannetti's coming up next. We'll find out what he's talking about this morning as well. You are listening to Kentuckiana's Morning News, the early edition. I'm Scott Fitzgerald. He's John Alden. John Shannon coming up here at News Radio 840 WHAS.
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10: Good Monday morning, everyone. Dealing with a couple of issues in Bullock County. Report of a possible disabled vehicle 65 southbound under Cedar Grove and on the Snyder Freeway southbound before Old Henry Road. Possible accident working there. Traffic looking good up on the Waterson east and westbound between Dixie Highway and I-65. No problems yet on 64 eastbound through Floyd County and down to and across the Sherman-Minton Bridge. Our next report in 10 minutes. I'm Bobby Yellis, News Radio 840 WHAS.
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12: I'm WOKY meteorologist Matt Milosevic. A lot of typical summertime weather as we kick off this new week. Today will be partly sunny, highs in the muggy upper 80s. We'll watch for a chance of some late day and evening showers and storms, but those will be widely scattered and not for everyone. They end tonight with lows in the lower 70s. Tomorrow, middle 80s with a slight chance of a pop-up shower. We'll keep that chance of a shower with highs back in the upper 80s on Wednesday. That's your WLKY forecast. I'm Matt Milosevic.
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8: Welcome back to Kentuckiana's Morning News, the early edition. I'm Scott Fitzgerald. He is John Alden. He is John Shannon up in about 3.5 minutes. But Mr. Tony Vannetti to my right. Hey, buddy, did you have a good weekend?
22: I did. And people are dragging today, right?
8: Yeah, they are.
22: It's been the craziest 3-day 4th of July weekend in memory. But here's the thing. Kids and bosses don't care if you're dragging.
8: No, they don't. To your point, I ran into people on Friday. I said, are you going to have a big 4th of July weekend? They're like, oh, no, man, I went hard last night.
22: Yeah.
8: I can't do it because we had that Friday off.
22: Yep.
8: So people indulged.
22: Well, you're looking at one. Thursday night was pretty big. We went medium on Friday, and then Saturday and Sunday, we just chilled out. Went to a movie yesterday. That was it.
8: What'd you say?
22: Disclosure.
8: Was it good?
22: No.
8: Oh,
22: my wife liked it a lot.
8: Yeah.
22: I thought there was no, I don't want to give any secrets away, but there's no big disclosure. The name of the movie is a lie. Okay. There was nothing new in the movie. Okay. We've been over this ground
8: Have you been to a theater recently? Or
22: I love theaters. Yeah. I'm a theater guy. I love doing that. I love getting the big soda and the cold theater. Yep. And yes, my wife brings a blanket to the theater.
8: Correct. Good.
22: Correct.
8: All right. And I wanted to go see Top Gun when it was in the theaters, too.
22: Oh, yeah.
8: But they wanted $50 for the Maverick popcorn holder.
22: Oh, no.
8: His helmet.
22: No,
8: I was
22: thank
8: like, I'm
22: you.
8: Not paying $50.
22: No,
8: thank you. All right, boss. Tony Vannetti up next here on News Radio 840 WHAS.
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10: Traffic starts to build this morning. Already seeing a few problem spots out there, including a disabled vehicle 65 southbound down around Cedar Grove. That's on your right shoulder at this point. Also, watch for a crash on the Snyder Freeway southbound near Old Henry Road. And in the West End, a crash at 31st and River Park. Looks like a semi hit the railroad overpass there. Traffic still looking good on 65 southbound across the Kennedy with no problems. 64 eastbound through Floyd County. Our next report in 10 minutes. I'm Bobby Yellis, News Radio 840 WHAS.
12: I'm WOKY meteorologist Matt Milosevic. A lot of typical summertime weather as we kick off this new week. Today will be partly sunny, highs in the muggy upper 80s. We'll watch for a chance of some late day and evening showers and storms, but those will be widely scattered and not for everyone. They end tonight with lows in the lower 70s. Tomorrow, middle 80s with a slight chance of a pop-up shower. We'll keep that chance of a shower with highs back in the upper 80s on Wednesday. That's your WOKY forecast. I'm Matt Milosevic.
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8: And 601, partly cloudy skies, holding steady at 77 degrees in downtown Louisville. Good morning, everyone. I'm John Shannon, News Radio 840 WHAS. Louisville police are investigating a rollover crash on I-265 southbound near the I-64 ramp that sent eight people to the hospital. The crash happened last night between the near the Taylorsville Road exit. Police found a pickup truck and a sedan that had collided, rolled over, and become tied up in the cable barriers. Investigators say one of the vehicles tried to merge into the middle lane and failed to see the other vehicle before they collided. Eight victims were taken to the hospital. All are expected to survive. The historic Claudia Sanders Dinner House, which Claudia Sanders and her husband, Colonel Harlan Sanders, opened in 1959 and used as their first headquarters for Kentucky Fried Chicken, will soon be on the auction block. The family lived in the home, known as Blackwood Hall, from 59 until 1984. Customers from across the country have flocked to it for more than 60 years. The auction will also feature personal memorabilia from Colonel Sanders, including his personal working planner, handwritten recipes, and his signature bow tie. A public preview of the collection up for auction will be held July 27th. 602 at News Radio 840 WHAS. Governor Andy Beshear says he supports the leadership shakeup at Kentucky Venues, the organization that oversees the state fair and other conventions. The fair board last Wednesday voted not to renew the contract of Kentucky Venues president and CEO David Beck, essentially firing him. Beshear says Beck was, quote, not willing to work with me.
24: The person who heads that board and runs that operation has to be willing to be accountable to me and work with me and the various board members, and the individual that is no longer there led a charge to prevent any form of accountability from a governor, was not willing to work with me and made that pretty clear.
8: The board named Mike Berry as interim president of Kentucky Venues. He's the former head of the Kentucky Derby Festival.
4: President Donald Trump will host officials from the New York Stock Exchange and NASDAQ in the Oval Office this morning to mark the launch of new investment accounts for children. The Treasury Department introduced the Trump accounts on July 4th, enabling contributions and providing an updated app for parents to fund accounts and access financial education tools. Treasury Secretary Scott Bessent said the app was fully updated as of Saturday. NASA Administrator Jared Isaacman says the U.S. is in a space race with China. More now from Mark Mayfield.
5: Appearing on CBS Face the Nation, Isaacman warned the Chinese program is moving at incredible speeds.
6: Chinese will land their taikonauts on the moon. There's no question. The question is, will the United States return before them? And will we do so in a different way this time? Will we build the base, establish that enduring presence? I think the answer is yes.
5: He also argued for maintaining an American presence in space, pointing to possible scientific and economic benefits. His comments come on the heels of NASA's historic Artemis II mission, which flew four astronauts around the moon and back to Earth, marking a significant step for the space agency. NASA's Artemis III mission is scheduled for next year. I'm Mark Mayfield.
4: The 6 o'clock hour of Kentuckiana's Morning News with Mr. Tony Vannetti starts right now. Your next news update at 6:30. I'm John Shannon, News Radio 840 WHAS.
7: This is Jack Fox. It's time to get up, get out, and start the day with Tony Vannetti right now on 840 WHAS.
22: I know you are dragging it. I know that it was a long, crazy 3-day 4th of July party fest. It started on Thursday, so it was almost like 4 days in a row of party. But you got to get going. It's Monday. The news I saw last night go, tomorrow, time to get back to reality. And when you're dragging, John, you'll realize this when your kid gets a little older. Kids and bosses do not care you're dragging on a Monday.
9: Yeah. Thankfully, I will say that we didn't have Daisy last night with the in-laws. Let her stay overnight, so don't worry about that.
22: Oh, that's
9: today.
22: Awesome.
9: It is awesome.
22: Yeah, so let's get it going with the top five at five. We start the day every day with that. These are the five stories I think you need to know before you get to work. And we start with the World Cup. That is tonight. America will get after it against Belgium at 8 o'clock. Coverage starts around 6 o'clock if you're really into it and want to get there. Striker Valerian Balogun.
9: Valerian Balogun.
22: He is back in. He had that, remember the red card? He got suspended, couldn't play in this game. And then now they have reversed that. This is not unusual. They have done this before. They did this with somebody else already in this World Cup. But President Trump had called. So people are saying Trump called, it got reversed. What's going on? Look, if I'm Belgium, I'm pissed. Because if that was flipped and it was us, I'd be like, hey, hey, hey, their best player. What? Wait a minute. Everyone would be pissed. That's the deal. From what we understand, Trump only called to get information. But who knows what happened on that call. So regardless, he's playing. He's one of our best players. And they're going to get after it tonight. Hell of a game last night. Mexico dropped to the Brits 3-2.
9: And the Mexicans went down. They gave up 2 goals in 2 minutes, and then they still made it a fight.
22: Yeah, there you go. So that one went a little bit late, so people are dragging even more if you were watching that game. Remember, 4th Street Live, where our studios are, has become the de facto World Cup location. All right, story number two of the top five at five. I don't know how much people spent on fireworks, but in St. Matthews, they certainly spent a lot. There's a little cul-de-sac or a little circle right next to our house. And back there, those neighbors had to spend $1,000, John. I mean, it was incredible. It was an incredible display of fireworks on the 4th of July in St. Matthews. Why would I have to go anywhere else?
9: Well, that's the thing. No matter where you're at, even where I'm at in Boulay County, Bullitt County, Kentucky, Mount Washington, I mean, no matter what neighborhood you're in, you can look in any direction and it feels like everybody's shooting off fireworks. You don't need to buy your own.
22: That's exactly right. You can look in any direction and they had huge fireworks going off, and some of them are just like percussion fireworks. Well, there's not a lot of light. It's just boom, where the windows are shaking.
9: Oh, yeah.
22: It's a little crazy. But again, give it up to everybody.

0: excited over the festivities. Paul McCartney, Stevie Nicks performed. Adam Sandler. How cool is that?
1: It's cool, but like nobody would have guessed that.
0: No, that came out like after the fact. And then the other, I think one of the lead stories is that, obviously they took everybody's phones. There was no phones, but no pictures got out. Like nothing got out. It was unbelievable. In the middle of the biggest city in America, New York at Madison Square Gardens, no pictures got out. They planned this thing down to the littlest detail. Including it was a 1970 or 71 Chevrolet SS convertible muscle car taking people back and forth.
1: Wow.
0: To where they were supposed to be in Madison Square Gardens. It's kind of crazy. But having Paul McCartney sing at your, seriously, you had one of the Beatles, sing at your wedding. Right? It's pretty big.
1: I mean, Taylor Swift can pretty much say it, then it happens, I feel like.
0: And of course, she's really good at what she does, right? Like, she does this thing well. She donated $26 million to charities around New York. Wow. Animal charities, children's hospital, stuff like that. That's a little crazy. That's awesome. Because she's doing this because, she knows how to cut it off at the pass, right? Instead of saying, oh, you're spending all this money on your wedding and so many people need, and this is ridiculous, and this is so America and you, and she knows what she's doing. Remember, she did that with all the truck drivers on her tour.
1: Yeah, she doesn't really have a lot, if any, blemishes on her reputation, I feel like.
0: No. I wonder how they're going to take her down.
1: It'd probably be a politics, like whatever.
0: Something,
1: honestly.
0: I don't know, but at this point, I mean, she did that a couple of years ago, and it didn't hurt her because she had her biggest success after that, so no. I don't know. I had replaced, I think, which one? The Highland story, the one that almost made it was the Stephen A. Smith's story about his comments last week. But I know what he's doing, so I don't want to do the story right. When he said, hey, now that LeBron's gone, the three best players on the Lakers are white. You can't win in the NBA if your three best players are white. And I know what he's doing, right? So I'm doing it right now. I'm helping him because this is what he's doing. Whether he believes what he said or not, it's true, by the way. He's right. It's not incorrect. It's wrong to say, but it is correct. The three best players on the Lakers are white. And history will show that no team in history in the modern era has won. But I didn't include it because I know what he's doing and he's trying to keep into the news cycle, and I did it for him. So we did six instead of five. All right, man. Everyone is moving slow. Traffic, there is a mess going on for traffic this morning, but we'll keep you up on it. He's John Alden. I'm Tony Finetti. 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
9: I'm WOKY meteorologist Matt Milosevic. A lot of typical summertime weather as we kick off this new week. Today will be partly sunny, highs in the muggy upper 80s. We'll watch for a chance of some late day and evening showers and storms, but those will be widely scattered and not for everyone. They end tonight with lows in the lower 70s. Tomorrow, middle 80s with a slight chance of a pop-up shower. We'll keep that chance of a shower with highs back in the upper 80s on Wednesday. That's your WOKY forecast. I'm Matt Milosevic.
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0: You jump in on Awaken 180's Lose 40 by the 4th. If you did, good for you. Seriously, setting a goal and actually hitting it before July 4th? I lost 7 pounds my first week with Awaken 180 and 42 pounds overall and counting. 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
14: A quiet residential neighborhood erupts in chaos. Carmine Galante, the feared boss of the Bonanno crime family, lies dead, his cigar still clutched between his teeth.
15: Masked men walked into Joe and Mary's luncheonette in Brooklyn today and gunned down Carmine Galante, a man believed to be the most powerful mafia chieftain in the country.
14: The execution sent shockwaves through the criminal underworld and set the stage for one of the most pivotal criminal cases in New York City history. From the minds behind the acclaimed television series comes Law and Order: Criminal Justice System. This isn't a scripted drama. These are real stories told by the people who have lived them.
16: My father should have been a dead man.
14: For decades, the mafia had New York City in a stranglehold, with law enforcement seemingly powerless to intervene. But the murder of Carmine Galante marked the beginning of the end. Discover how a group of young prosecutors took on the mafia, and with the help of law enforcement, brought down its most powerful figures. I'm Anasika Nicolazzi, and from Wolf Entertainment and iHeart Podcasts, this is Law & Order: Criminal Justice System.
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20: No need to socialize. 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
21: As a lot of these events this weekend were huge successes, the numbers were down. The heat did add up to people saying, hey, I'm not doing that. I know St. Matthews, J-Town, Crescent Hill, the mayor had his thing at the Big Four Bridge. It looked like good crowds, but it definitely was down for something like what we were planning, like America's 250th birthday and a Saturday night. So you're thinking this is going to be the biggest ever. It did go down. I told you in the break, Friday, I went down. I was in the heat too long. I didn't eat enough that day. And my wife looked over at me, and I was sitting there talking to a buddy, Joey of mine. I didn't understand a word he was saying. Like I was going. She said, "You're white as a sheet. I mean, you're pale." And I was like, I was flop sweating. It was almost it was going into the third hour of being in that heat. And it's not like I drank a lot. I had a beer and a half, maybe. But I said, okay, I got to go. I went home and threw up. I guess there was something going on. And then I passed out that night and slept 12 hours. That heat will get to you. I'm not, I keep trying to tell myself that I can do that stuff I did in my 20s. You just can't do it. And I don't care how old you are. That heat will get to you.
22: If you're not drinking water and you're exerting a bunch of energy, you're in trouble for these types of things.
21: Well, that was part of the problem too, because it's a St. Matthews event. I grew up there. I'm talking to a million people. I'm trying to keep up the conversation. So it wasn't like I was just sitting in the shade for 2.5-3 hours. I was sitting there talking and walking and doing all that, and the heat was just oppressive. And you could tell how long somebody had been there. Like somebody just showed up, seemed fine, or within an hour. But that second hour, that second and a half hour, it started to get to people, and it got to me. We were supposed to go to dinner with the 12 people, and we just went and said, "Hey, we're leaving." I went home and threw up. I hadn't done that in a long time, but it was a successful weekend. We actually went to the movies yesterday and saw Disclosure. I'll tell you about that after the break, bro, because it was. I'm glad my son, he saw it, and then I talked to him, and he goes, "Yeah." And I went, "What? No, come on, it's Spielberg, it's Aliens, it's going to be great."
22: That was I feel like that was the hype summer movie.
21: It was, it's just, I'll explain it. There's nothing new in it. I was bored for most of the movie until the ending. Like, there was some action.
22: Was it a good ending?
21: Yeah,
22: or was it still nothing?
21: It was a nothing burger.
22: Okay,
21: that's what it was. There was nothing that made you think. My wife liked it though, and she was pissed because I was running it down. We walked out of the theater, and there were three old couples out there, and they said, one of the ladies said, "What'd you think?" And I went, "Eh," and Jackie goes, "I liked it," and they all laughed. But I paid the matinee price, so I don't feel like I got ripped off. All right, man. Allen Electric, 636-HELP is the phone number. If you have any issues and you need some electrical work, I can try to do a lot of stuff around the house. Electric is something I do not attempt to do because that's the stuff that can get dangerous. Kill yourself or start a fire later. Get them to do it. They give you the price before they do the job. You tell them, "Hey, this is what I want. I want a new ceiling fan." They actually go buy it for you and put it together and put it up for you if that's what you want to do. Or you just have some problems in the kitchen with some electric and you need more juice. Whatever it is, they can handle it. Allen Electric. There are the residential electrician in Louisville. Louisvillians love Allen Electric. 636-HELP is the number. They won't leave you in the dark.
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24: 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I sit down with New York City Mayor Zoran Mandani to talk about sports, immigration, politics, and the serious question of what makes a great New York City taco. 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
17: I'm WOKY meteorologist Matt Milosevic. A lot of typical summertime weather as we kick off this new week. Today will be partly sunny, highs in the muggy upper 80s. We'll watch for a chance of some late day and evening showers and storms, but those will be widely scattered and not for everyone. They end tonight with lows in the lower 70s. Tomorrow, middle 80s with a slight chance of a pop-up shower. We'll keep that chance of a shower with highs back in the upper 80s on Wednesday. That's your WLKY forecast. I'm Matt Milosevic.
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0: right, man. Let's talk sports with Scott Fitzgerald, baby. Hell of a weekend for that.
1: It was, Tony. You better believe it, bud. Then obviously the A story that's dominating is the U.S. continuing the run at the World Cup tonight. Florin Balogun getting his red card overturned after President Trump reached out to FIFA. And what Rory described as really kind of an informational call, ABC's Sophie Flay has reaction.
2: Sources say President Trump called FIFA President Gianni Infantino and asked him to review the suspension. And yesterday, the organization made the surprise announcement, saying it would allow Balogun, the top U.S. goal scorer, to play tonight. The red card reversal is not unprecedented. Portuguese star Cristiano Ronaldo was given a red card just before the World Cup, which would have sidelined him for the start of the tournament. But FIFA intervened, allowing him to serve the suspension at a later date.
1: And we'll see what happens.
0: He's playing as a too. Team USA fan. Let's go.
1: Right.
0: You win you lose some. I'll take the reversal.
1: I get it. Well, it's kind of like we see this in sports. We see it in like gymnastics. We see it when you have a subjective authority.
0: You had kids that played sports. I had kids that played sports. I never complained out loud. I did in my head because you win some, you lose some. A lot of times it comes out in the wash. Sometimes it doesn't.
1: Yeah, exactly. So we'll see what happens tonight. And then finally in sports, Mykal Brown Jr. set to make his Brooklyn Nets Summer League debut tonight against Golden State. He missed the first two games in California Classic action. The former Louisville guard was limited last season by that back injury. He's averaged 18 points a game, but you will have to have the Gotham Sports app if you want to watch that tonight.
0: Is there a line on the game tonight for America and Belgium?
1: Oh, I'd take a look.
3: It was close to dead even before Balogun was back, so I would imagine we have a slight edge.
0: And did you see the game last night where they did the rowing Norway?
3: Oh my gosh.
0: The drum, that and was the phenomenal. Whole stands do the boom.
1: Yeah, they were doing it. They were doing it at the Red Sox game.
0: Oh, it was so badass.
1: You know, a lot of people are saying the Vikings fans don't like that.
0: Sorry,
1: like,
0: Brazil.
1: Our skull clap.
0: Oh, right.
1: Our skull clap. Did you see when you're talking to NFL? Did you see the Pope? Caleb Williams gave the Pope a Bears jersey.
0: Stop it. You think it's under his thing?
1: Yeah, it was some divine intervention, buddy.
0: All right, let's find out what the market's doing on News Radio 840 WHS.
4: From ABC News, Wall Street Now. After a strong but holiday-shortened week, the major stock averages are poised to extend last Thursday's gains. The Dow is sitting at a new record high, and futures point to gains at the start of trade today. S&P and NASDAQ futures also were looking up. The rising number of tankers making their way through the Strait of Hormuz means more oil on the world market and a lower price. International benchmark Brent crude was trading this morning at around $71.50 a barrel. That could mean good news for drivers later this summer. So could this. In a weekend meeting, OPEC countries agreed to raise production in August by about 188,000 barrels per day. That would be the fifth straight month of increases. World Cup has been a bonanza, not only for national pride in the competing teams, but in gambling. Kalshi, the biggest of the prediction markets, saw more than $31 billion in volume in June. That compares with only $18 billion in May. Jim Ryan, ABC News.
5: Heading out this morning, a few problem spots, including a disabled vehicle, mostly on the right shoulder. Still watch for some delays on 65 southbound down around Cedar Grove. And then on the side of freeway westbound or southbound near Old Henry Road, an accident in the West End at 31st and River Park. We had a semi that hit the railroad overpass there. Traffic on 65 southbound still looking good across the Kennedy with no problems on 64 eastbound heading across the Sherman-Minton Bridge. Our next report in 10 minutes. I'm Bobby Yellis, News Radio 840 WHAS.
6: I'm WLKY meteorologist Matt Milosevic. Still plenty of warmth and humidity expected this Monday. Highs in the upper 80s, but it'll feel like the 90s. We'll watch for a late day chance of some pop-up showers and storms. Those will last into the evening, but they're not for everyone. They'll fade away overnight with lows in the lower 70s. Highs only in the mid 80s with a stray chance of a pop-up shower Tuesday. We'll keep that chance of a pop-up shower storm Wednesday with highs back into the upper 80s. That's your WLKY forecast. I'm Matt Milosevic.
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8: At 6:32, partly cloudy sky, 78 degrees outside the studios here at 4th Street Live. Good morning, everyone. I'm John Shannon, News Radio 840 WHAS. The U.S. Coast Guard is warning boat operators of dangerous conditions along the Ohio River. Officials say recent heavy rains and flooding have led to an increase in debris in the water. The warning comes as traffic begins picking up on the river, starting with this last holiday weekend. Anyone headed out on the Ohio is asked to frequently monitor for hazards and make sure everyone on board is wearing a proper life jacket. The Louisville Bats fell to the Columbus Clippers at Huntington Park yesterday, 6-2. Julian Aguiar struggled, and the Bats could not muster enough offense to overtake the Clippers after Columbus tallied 5 runs in the third. Louisville dropped the series and have been unable to win on the road for the past 2 months. The team hosts the Omaha Storm Chasers for a 6-game series beginning tomorrow night. More of Kentuckiana's morning news with Mr. Vannetti. On the way next, your next news update at the top of the hour. 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
1: I didn't have time to find a good one.
0: I get you. We understand you're dragging, but no one cares. Sorry, that's the reality of the world, is that everybody's going to be dragging in here in a couple of minutes as the sales team and managers and everything else start to do. Kids and bosses do not care that it was a three-day weekend and all this stuff happened. So get back after it, and that's what we're for. I did go to the movies yesterday. There was a lot of people at the movies yesterday. I went to see Disclosure Day. I've been waiting to go see that. It was a huge disappointment for me. Why? My wife loved it. She liked it a lot. I did not. There was no new territory they covered. It was the same old alien stuff. There was no epiphany made, or because you kept hearing everything this movie is true, da, da, da, da, and I now know that they were saying all that because I guarantee the testing for the movie came back negative. Like Spielberg came out, remember, a week to go before the movie came out, Spielberg himself was issuing these videos of, it's true. Is it true? It's true. Wouldn't it be wonderful if it's true? And I was like, ooh, that's a bad sign. Because a lot of times the bigger the hype or the more money they spend on the trailer and commercials, the worse the movie is. Because they have to hype it up because the first or second weekend is going to be all the money that they're going to make on it. So that was a definite warning sign. And surely, now my expectations were lower because my son had said, eh. And I was like, what? I was like, no, come on. It's Spielberg. It's Aliens. Come on, man. It was, I was bored for most of the movie. I was really bored. And I had gone home this before we watched it and all that, and I pulled up the Close Encounters of the Third Kind, you know, all these movies that Spielberg made. And how he's Steven Spielberg, no matter what you think of him, he is the greatest storyteller of my generation. Saving Private Ryan, Jaws, Indiana Jones. He did that with Lucas. But all these movies he's made. Schindler's List. He's the greatest storyteller of my generation. And this movie is a turd, at least my opinion.
1: Well, you know what you've done now, Tony? You officially made this movie go into my list of, oh, I'm just going to go read the plot or watch the last 20 minutes of it.
0: Well, you can read the plot. It's very short.
1: Is it really?
0: Yeah,
1: there's no plot. Is it that bad?
0: It's not. There's nothing there. There's no, we go over the same territory. What will this do for people that are religious? The government's been hiding this. I thought for a second there that they were trying to drive a message of empathy. Because we've lost all empathy, you know, like with other people. We've watched so many horrible videos in our life now that we've lost sense of feeling for others and empathy for others. I thought they were going that direction, but they did not. And it was a lot of great actors in it, and I was just so disappointed.
1: The number one compliment I've seen about the movie is that Emily Blunt is really good at the movie.
0: She is amazing in it. No, there's no doubt about it. Because she thinks she's going crazy. So she plays that really well. I was bored for most of the movie until there were some action scenes at the end. And I was like, oh, okay, well, it picked up in the end. But it was, the money was spread around pretty much this weekend. Minions and Monsters, how they're still making that movie. Is this like the Fast and the Furious for those little minions?
1: Yeah, because it started off as Despicable Me, and then
0: yes.
1: I guess it's DreamWorks. I don't know who created that franchise, but they're right. Like, oh, people don't actually really like the Despicable Me part. They like the little monsters that act stupid and make a bunch of weird noises.
0: And their language, right, their language is weird. Beep, boom, beep, boom, beep, boom,
1: boom. What if Disclosure Day was like the minions were aliens? What if that was the plot twist?
0: They were still number one with $36 million. Toy Story 5, which I hear is pretty good. And they're going back to that well, $31 million. Young Washington was the surprise of the weekend, $20 million. And people were leaving that studio saying that was really good. Because his story, we don't really know his story.
1: And what a better weekend to release that on, of course.
0: No question. And they said, and I believe they were doing the $5 ticket for that movie on 4th of July.
1: Okay. So
0: you can get in cheap. And then Supergirl, which there's a lot of whatever going around Supergirl. It's $10 million. So they were, yeah, Supergirl did half what Young Washington did. And that's a lot of political stuff like that. I think
1: all the superhero movies are politics.
0: It's over. Yeah. People are like, dude, I'm tired of the superhero movies. Right. It's like, okay. And there is a fatigue on the girl power movies. Like every movie they make, and they're right. I watched a video where the guy was like, okay, I put up it for a while, not put up with it. It was, I accepted it for a while. But having a 110-pound woman go through 10 special forces guys that are 220 pounds and 6'2 in riot gear, like, okay, come on. Stop. Obsession came in after Disclosure Day at $6 million. Obsession, I can't remember what that one's about, 5.3. Back Rooms, $3 million. Jackass, Best and Last, we talked about that last week, just brought in just $2.7 million. Scary Movie, $1 million. So people went to the movies. Three-day weekend, it was super hot.
1: There's a lot of big-time movies out right now, but I guess this is the time of year for that.
0: Well, we're all waiting for the big Nolan epic movie that's supposed to be awesome, but
1: is there a title for it?
0: Yes, Odyssey.
1: Oh, okay, gotcha.
0: Here's the thing. I have no idea, and people are already saying it's going to be there's a lot of political backlash on some of the characters and who they cast for it. Whatever. I'm still going to see it, but I'm also prepared. Nolan has been that, you know, everyone has told him he's brilliant for so long, and he's had so many good movies in a row that he's due. I have no more evidence than the sports guy that says they're due for an L. You know, and there's no other reason to say that they're going to lose than they're due.
1: You know who wasn't due for an L?
0: Who?
1: Indiana football this past year.
0: You know what?
1: Yeah.
0: I mean, I deserve that.
1: You do.
0: I deserve that. And you know what? You get to do that.
1: Uh-huh.
0: It's as simple as that. All right, back after this on News Radio 840 WHS.
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4: Heading out this morning, a few problem spots, including a disabled vehicle, mostly on the right shoulder. Still watch for some delays on 65 southbound down around Cedar Grove. And then on the side of freeway westbound or southbound near Old Henry Road, an accident in the West End at 31st and River Park. We had a semi that hit the railroad overpass there. Traffic on 65 southbound still looking good across the Kennedy with no problems on 64 eastbound heading across the Sherman-Minton Bridge. Our next report in 10 minutes. I'm Bobby Yellis, News Radio 840 WHAS.
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5: I'm WOKY meteorologist Matt Milosevic. A lot of typical summertime weather as we kick off this new week. Today will be partly sunny, highs in the muggy upper 80s. We'll watch for a chance of some late day and evening showers and storms, that those will be widely scattered and not for everyone. They end tonight with lows in the lower 70s. Tomorrow, middle 80s with a slight chance of a pop-up shower. We'll keep that chance of a shower with highs back in the upper 80s on Wednesday. That's your WLKY forecast. I'm Matt Milosevic.
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6: One of the most stunning things about the 250th anniversary of the United States over the last weekend was the sheer number of prominent Democrats, like the mayor of New York City, like even the governor of California, making speeches that almost sounded like socialism. We know that the mayor of New York is actually a socialist. AOC is a socialist. A number of leftists are embracing the socialism nomenclature. J.D. Vance and President Trump gave some great speeches against communism and socialism. They're both branches of the same tree. And that's nice and all. But what comes next? Well, here's how you got to get communism and socialism out. You got to gut the schools and start over. But who's willing to teach in that case? If you replace God in society, which religion? if you restore the family? Well, who really wants to stay with their toxic wife or husband? How do you make dads stay committed? And you want to return to capitalism from cronyism? Well, which big business is going to give up its monopoly, and which special interest is going to give up its subsidy or regulatory carve-out? You see what I mean? Everybody's got a stake in cronyism. That has distorted capitalism. And an entire generation of young, mush-minded, indoctrinated, brainwashed children are now coming of age wondering how capitalism actually works for them and increasingly embracing socialism. Yeah, we can point it out, but it's not that easy to defeat it. Never in America's history have we been this close to defeat by communism or socialism from within. And let that be your gut check. I'm Leland Conway. Follow me on social media, X at Leland Show, Instagram at Gavin Newsom's Hair, and Facebook at Leland Conway. 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
0: In a true Taylor Swift fashion, this will be the wedding will become a documentary. They film the whole thing. That's why you haven't seen a lot. Like, 24 hours after the thing, I was like, I can't believe no pictures have gotten out. And they threw people out that had, somebody tweeted out, I snuck a phone in. And they went and found her and threw her out of the wedding.
1: Oh my gosh.
0: Yeah, this was some serious stuff. She did, again, give $26 million to charities in New York, which is crazy. But this was truly the wedding of the century. So more information is coming out from the food and the snacks, because it was like pretzels and cheese sticks and stuff like that. Stevie Nicks and Paul McCartney singing at your wedding. I mean, come on. And it was a mix of pop stars, comedians, movie stars, and football players. It's the most popular people in the country. Football players and pop singers.
1: I wonder how many football players weren't invited or like angry. Like who wasn't part of this football club of Travis Kelce's?
0: Well, that's why she had her brother as the maid of honor.
1: Or the man of honor, as they
0: What did they call
1: him? Man of honor. That's what it is. It's the man of honor.
0: Oh, okay. I guess so. Yeah, yeah. And then his brother, of course, was his best man.
1: Yeah.
0: So, because she couldn't narrow it down to her friends and to piss off everybody, right?
1: Yeah.
0: So.
1: Sticking it to family only.
0: Right. Yeah. I had two best men because I couldn't choose between the two. So, there was two of them. It was obnoxious. I had 11 people in my wedding. It was obnoxious.
1: Oh my
0: it was
1: gosh.
0: Gross. Yes, it was gross and obnoxious. And I look back on it now and it's stupid.
1: How many of those 11 people do you talk to still?
0: More than half.
1: That's pretty good, actually. It's not bad.
0: Yeah. At least 6 or 7. Yeah. Yeah, yeah, yeah, yeah. We tend to, our group's tight. It's a weird group. Been together since third grade. So I feel lucky, very, very, very lucky. And these people know all the secrets. They have all the, they can, we all have the, you know, ICBM that can ruin your life.
1: Tony Vannetti's disclosure day.
0: Yeah, our disclosure day would ruin people's lives, for sure. We did talk about disclosure day. That's a definite wait till streaming. Do not spend money. And I went to the matinee. So, and even the matinee was $10, whatever. All right, so we got 1 hour in as we roll through this Monday morning. I get it. You're dragging. You're trying to figure out. You're trying to get that, what did I do this weekend? And I'm exhausted. And you still haven't cleaned up the fireworks from the middle of the street. It's a big mess, dude. You need to clean it up. We'll take a short break. We'll come back. Hour number two is coming your way. We got all the traffic and news and weather and everything else coming up as the sun comes up. 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
3: 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Traffic and weather on the 10s.
4: As you make it out this morning, heading through Bullitt County on 65 southbound, down around Cedar Grove, looks like we have a disabled vehicle. Somebody may have spun off on the side of the roadway there. Otherwise, watch for a few problem spots, including a crash at 31st and River Park. A semi hit the railroad viaduct there. Also have another problem with a crash working on the side of Freeway westbound near Old Henry Road. Our next report in 10 minutes. I'm Bobby Yellis, News Radio 840 WHAS.
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17: This is Lee Habib, host of Our American Stories. On our next episode, we'll share the story of an invention we truly can't live without. We're, of course, talking about air conditioning and the man behind it. 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
5: I'm WOKY meteorologist Matt Milosevic. A lot of typical summertime weather as we kick off this new week. Today will be partly sunny, highs in the muggy upper 80s. We'll watch for a chance of some late day and evening showers and storms, but those will be widely scattered and not for everyone. They end tonight with lows in the lower 70s. Tomorrow, middle 80s with a slight chance of a pop-up shower. We'll keep that chance of a shower with highs back in the upper 80s on Wednesday. That's your WLKY forecast. I'm Matt Milosevic.
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20: Team USA meets Belgium in the round of 16 of the World Cup tonight. Leading scorer Flo Balogun will be allowed to play. FIFA yesterday suspended his red card. Meanwhile, England and Norway both won yesterday, advancing to the quarterfinals. Baseball, the Yankees are now 1-9 in their last 10 games. They lost yesterday to Minnesota. And golf winners Chris Goddard takes the PGA Tour's John Deere Classic. Patrick Harrington won the U.S. Senior Open. I'm Matt McCool.
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4: Tony Vannetti, thank you very much, buddy. And we were talking about the World Cup tonight with Lauren Balogun playing for Team USA. Well, it's a who's who heading into the quarterfinals already.
28: Harry Kane scores. England lead 3-1. And the England captain scores his 85th international goal.
4: Yeah, Harry Kane with the penalty kick. England goes in on a 3-2 win over Mexico. As Tony mentioned earlier, Man U's Erling Haaland netted a pair of goals as Norway beat Brazil. Neymar coming back, but then announcing he's retiring after that match. And, of course, coming up today, in addition to the U.S., rivals Spain and Portugal duel from Arlington. That should be a fun one.
0: There was a lot of criticism to Brazil that they didn't show up, that their effort level was not to somebody that's won it 5 times. And that's the earliest exit for Brazil since 1990.
6: Yes, sir.
0: 92 or something like that?
6: Yes, sir.
0: That's crazy.
6: Yep, and you watch the Brazilian women play. They are chippy. I mean, they are. They're almost taking the place of the men. So yeah. We'll see what happens.
0: I don't doubt it.
6: By the way, college basketball news, former Kentucky guard Creasa is facing federal charges after being arrested in Lexington on July 3rd. Jail officials confirmed the 25-year-old is being held at the Fayette County Detention Center, though details of the arrest have not been released. Reports indicate Creasa connected in a multi-million dollar fraud investigation during his time at West Virginia. So not a good look there.
0: Yeah, he had committed to play for La Familia.
6: Yes, sir.
0: And La Familia said, yeah, we're going to be okay without
6: you. We're good. Don't bring that stuff around here, boss. We don't need it. Hey, man, 45 days till the start of high school football season and week zero right after that. Western Kentucky well-represented heading into the season. 12 Hilltoppers earning Athlon Sports preseason All-Conference USA honors led by wide receiver K.D. Hutchinson. And Eastern Kentucky getting a familiar face, former Kentucky assistant Frank Bufano as will be their inside linebackers coach. He spent the last six seasons coaching the Wildcats safety. So you better be ready, buddy.
0: By the way, the ratings are huge. I know we got to get to break. 43 million people watched the last USA World Cup game. They're hoping to get that again or more tonight at 8 o'clock. Thank you, Scott Fitzgerald. All right, buddy. All right, back after this on News Radio 840 WHAS.
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4: Good morning, everyone. Clearing up a couple of problem spots. 31st and River Parkway had a semi that hit the railroad viaduct there. Also, 65 southbound near Cedar Grove have somebody that's spun out on the side of the roadway there, but it's mostly out of traffic. Snyder Freeway westbound or southbound at Old Henry Road, an accident working there. And also watch for a stalled vehicle. This is up on the Snyder Freeway northbound up around US 42. Our next report in 10 minutes. 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
5: I'm WOKY meteorologist Matt Milosevic. A lot of typical summertime weather as we kick off this new week. Today will be partly sunny, highs in the muggy upper 80s. We'll watch for a chance of some late day and evening showers and storms, but those will be widely scattered and not for everyone. They end tonight with lows in the lower 70s. Tomorrow, middle 80s with a slight chance of a pop-up shower. We'll keep that chance of a shower with highs back in the upper 80s on Wednesday. That's your WOKY forecast. I'm Matt Milosevic.
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4: Straight up 7 o'clock, partly cloudy skies, 77 degrees outside the studios here at 4th Street Live. Good morning, everyone. I'm John Shannon, News Radio 840 WHAS. A shirtless and intoxicated man is now sitting in the Louisville Metro Corrections Facility after he allegedly terrorized a 14-year-old girl who was searching for her missing dog. Shively police say 47-year-old Lonza Manuel aggressively groped the teenager and tore her clothing apart before trying to kidnap her along Crumbs Lane on the 4th of July. Multiple family members reportedly witnessed the horrific assault unfold in broad daylight. Meanwhile, Louisville Metro Police are investigating a deadly hit and run that happened early Sunday morning after a man was hit while standing near his car following an earlier crash. According to investigating officials, it was around 1:30 a.m. Sunday when officers were called out to the area of Bardstown Road and South Watterson Trail for a report of a crash involving a pedestrian. Preliminary investigation found a car was stopped in the left northbound lane of Bardstown Road just south of Watterson Trail following a previous crash.
8: Another car going the wrong way hit the man, and that driver left. Call LMPD's anonymous tip line if you know anything.
4: WOKY's Norman Seawright reporting. The LMPD anonymous tip line is 502-574-LMPD. 7:02 at News Radio 840 WHAS. A deputy-involved shooting has left an off-duty officer dead in northern Kentucky. Lee Mowen has the details.
9: The shooting happened Friday night at a Lely Court home in the Florence neighborhood of Oak Brook. Boone County Sheriff's deputies responded to a domestic violence call, and that's where they encountered Dustin Zink, who reportedly displayed a weapon and threatened harm to himself and others. He reportedly shot at deputies several times before four deputies fired back, striking Zink, who was pronounced dead at St. Elizabeth Edgewood. Florence police confirmed that Zink was part of their department, saying his commitment to serving others extended far beyond the uniform. I'm Lee Mowen.
4: The Federal Aviation Administration investigating an incident at Chicago's Midway Airport on the 4th of July where a Delta Airlines plane was hit by a firework while landing. The airline says the aircraft was hit by a firework Saturday night while coming in from Atlanta. The plane landed without any issues. No injuries or damage were reported.
1: One of Elon Musk's companies is making a big move. Daria Albinger has the story.
3: It's been less than a month since SpaceX became a publicly traded company, and its stock is about to join an exclusive group on Wall Street. Before trading begins on Tuesday, the rocket maker will join the NASDAQ 100, a major stock market index, which tracks the 100 largest non-financial companies listed on the marketplace. Now, this is a big deal because the move triggers an estimated $4 to $7 billion in mandatory buying from index funds and major ETFs, and that can increase the stock's value considerably. Companies usually wait months, not weeks, to join if they're ever added to the list. I'm Daria Albinger.
1: The 7 o'clock hour of Kentuckiana's Morning News with Mr. Tony Vannetti starts right now. Your next news update at the bottom of the hour. I'm John Shannon, News Radio 840 WHAS.
10: This is Jack Fox. Tony Vannetti is in the chair. The red light is on, and he has you covered with what you need for the day right now on 840 WHAS.
0: Yep, we got you going and started already, and the sun is just about up and ready to rock. You can find this podcast maybe later today where the Tony and Dwight is, and he'll be in here in about an 8. So let's start this thing at top 5 and 5. And by the way, John, we didn't get to Joey Chestnut, and that's hot dog thing.
11: Oh, did we? Or did we not?
0: We did not. Let's start with the first story. Of course, the World Cup striker Flo Balogun. That's what the kids are calling him. Flo Balogun is available for Belgium against Belgium tonight. He got the red card. We talked about it all last week. It was a huge story. Now the story has turned to the president had called the FIFA, the head of FIFA, and said, hey, can you review that for us? They did reverse it. He is available tonight to play at 8 o'clock. Coverage starts at 6 o'clock. Ratings for these games have been humongous. 43 million people watched it. To put it in perspective, I think a national championship for college football was around 29, 30 million. So that's a lot more people watching these games every single game, all right? So we'll see how that turns out. And John and I were discussing whether we don't want him to do too well tonight. If he has a hat trick, then it becomes another story that he was available to play. But Belgium has every right to be pissed, because if it was us, we would do the same. Story number two, the top five and five is, I don't know how much people spent on their fireworks, but every neighborhood was a fireworks display from J-Town to St. Matthews to Middletown to Okolona. People blew up their own neighborhoods. It was incredible. And most of it stayed on the 4th of July. Most 4th of Julys, you hear it for days before and days after. Well, I didn't hear a lot last night at all, and I didn't hear a lot leading up to it. They saved it up for the 4th of July, and it was impressive. We didn't need to go downtown because Jackie said, do you want to drive down to the Big Four Bridge? I was like, I think we're going to get a show here, and we did. Story number three, the top five and five to start your hour and start your day, is Senator Mitch McConnell reportedly found unconscious last week. Not a lot of information still out. It was apparently originally reported as a cardiac issue. Even Governor Beshear says he doesn't know what's happening with the senator. I tend to believe him at this point, but who knows? We need to know and find out what's going on with him. He's had his struggles, we've seen, in the last couple of years. Story number four is the neighborhood surrounding the 27 bars in the Highlands. We've talked about this endlessly for the last couple of weeks, and I didn't see a lot of street takeovers from this weekend. Maybe they got busy doing other stuff and be back at it this weekend. But they are trying to get enough signatures for what they call the moist petition, where it's not wet, it's moist. It's not total liquor sales. It's a little liquor sales, which would change the dynamics for those bars, John.
11: I don't know if it's a good moist noise or not, but that's all I can think of when I hear that word.
0: I don't know why they came up with that word moist. We all know there's a certain segment of the listeners right now that hate that word. So I'm going to stop saying the word moist. Basically, what that means is 70% of their sales has to come from food, not booze. And we all know pretty much 90% of the money comes from alcohol sales in those 27 bars. It's a bar district. Story number five, and put it at number five, but it really is number one in the hearts of Americans. Taylor Swift's wedding, presided over by Adam Sandler. Travis Kelce, the groom, they got married in Madison Square Gardens this weekend. Paul McCartney sang at the wedding. They also, with all the festivities, they donated $26 million to charities around New York, like animal charities, children's hospitals, all that. They knew what they were doing. They wanted to head that that thought off at the pass of, well, you're spending all this money on just a stupid wedding. I can't imagine the total cost, and I haven't seen any numbers or guesses yet, but I guarantee you it's going to be, I mean, it's got to be, I don't even know how to guess on that, to rent Madison Square Gardens, transform it into a castle.
11: I mean, it can't be much different than, you know, a concert tour coming in, right, and renting the building for an evening.
0: Yeah, that's a good point. I don't know, but when you deal with weddings, they tend to charge a little bit more than they normally charge.
11: That's true.
0: There was a no-phone policy, so they confiscated everybody's phone. Somebody did tweet out, I snuck a phone in, and they kicked her out. But there's so many details coming out now from the wedding, which wasn't, they kept all that secret in before the wedding, which was a miracle. I can't believe it. Congress is not that good with secrets. It's amazing. All right, that's your top five at five here on News Radio 840 WHAS. Plenty to get to. It is Monday. I know you're dragging. I've said it all morning. No one, you know, I tell you who doesn't care. Kids and bosses. Your boss this morning is going to be like, I don't care. It was a three-day weekend. I know you're dragging. Let's go. Plus, now you're at the halfway mark of the year, right? So this is all, we are halfway through the year. How do we know this? Because there's Halloween stuff in stores.
11: Spooky.
0: Oh, dude. You know what? It fits, though. Damn it. Because it is scary. It is scary that Halloween stuff is up. And for sale at places like Target. You're thinking, okay. My wife looked at me because she knows I do Christmas and Halloween. She's like, hey, we don't need

0: But it's the full, like, the design of the train and Santa and all that stuff. So it's still up. So if you drive by at night, you can still, most nights, the lights are on. It's a little crazy. And we did not, we'll talk about Joey Chestnut winning again. Like, he's not even the Michael Jordan. He's surpassed that now. He's the only name people can tell you. There was an Asian dude for a little while. Joey Chestnut decided to do another hot dog eating contest. To me, it's not a hot dog eating contest because they eat this bun and the hot dog separate. They take it and dunk it in that bucket of water. It's gross.
1: So nasty.
0: It's gross. I don't know anybody that doesn't watch that and go, my wife said, I'm glad I didn't see any video. Because it's just gross, them stuffing that in their face. And to me, a hot dog eating contest is eating a hot dog with the bun on it. Part of the issue with choking that down is that the bread expands. There was a guy in high school and used to do that bar trick where he goes, I bet you can't eat a piece of bread in 60 seconds. And almost everyone says, oh, I can do that. That's easy. Until you start to eat the bread. Because it expands.
1: It dries your mouth out.
0: Yeah, too. And the guy won every single time. Every bet. Every high school party I was at, he would do that. And he won money. But that's really would make it, wouldn't that make it, an actual hot dog eating contest? Yeah, I guess you can, what was it, 60-something in 10 minutes? Is that what he ate?
1: I don't know. Yeah, it was in the 60s.
0: 60-something, yeah. 67? In 10 minutes. It's gross, dude. 6'7". I've met Joey Chestnut. Good dude. Nice guy. Skinny guy. He's not a fat guy. The key is to be skinny because you have more room for your stomach to expand because that's how they do it. And I would assume there's a time limit to where you can't purge to be the champ, right? So you can't throw up right afterwards.
1: Yeah. I don't want to be too gross, but like, I'm curious, what is the aftermath like for, after you consume that many hot dogs that quickly?
0: I would assume that you can't, I don't even want to get into
1: yeah,
0: it. Well, we're broadcasting like a 50,000 watt radio station.
1: It's very.
0: And of course, our app goes around the world. So I'm not, I was about to do a description, and I think we're going to take the off ramp on that one. All right, folks, Bargain Supply, East Jefferson Street. Dwight just bought two appliances from Bargain Supply. I popped in last Thursday and bought another window unit because it is just crazy, obviously crazy hot out there. And the heat dome, I think, has left, but it's still going to be almost 90 today. So it is hot, but they have appliances, scratch and dent. It's the same top of the line appliance. Just got a scratch on the side. You get the warranty and who cares? You save $1,000 on a washer dryer. They've got a dryer right now listed at $399. I mean, that's incredible. So they have almost an entire city block of appliances. Where else but Bargain Supply, East Jefferson Street? They have their own parking lot. 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
12: I'm WOKY meteorologist Matt Milosevic. A lot of typical summertime weather as we kick off this new week. Today will be partly sunny, highs in the muggy upper 80s. We'll watch for a chance of some late day and evening showers and storms, but those will be widely scattered and not for everyone. They end tonight with lows in the lower 70s. Tomorrow, middle 80s.

0: 80s with a slight chance of a pop-up shower. We'll keep that chance of a shower with highs back in the upper 80s on Wednesday. That's your WLKY forecast. I'm Matt Milosevic.
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17: I don't want to see you waiting. I've already gone.
18: You know, I simply asked last week, I was like, look, man, it's 250 years. It's a pretty good country. Can we just put the gloves down for the weekend? Get back on it today. I was really proud of some of the people that I know online. They did it for a couple of hours. Like they
19: a couple of hours.
18: They couldn't do the whole weekend. Like they couldn't. They got online, was like, no, we do live in the greatest country in the world. America, go America. And it wasn't just a couple hours later, they were back at the posts of just the worst news ever and why a certain segment of people are the worst people ever. They couldn't help it. And the people that, you know, have lost their minds that there's a player for the team that had a reversal on his red card, which we all were discussing. It really could have gone either way. And obviously my take was, do you make that call regular season on Tuesday night? Okay. But during the World Cup, they're calling. They're like, that needs to be back. That needs to be reversed back. It's not fair. It's like, are you serious? Look, Belgium has every right to say, come on. Because that we would do the same if one of Belgium's players were the best on the team and they got a red card and were suspended and we celebrated that and then somebody called and reversed it. Let's say the World Cup's in Belgium and they reversed it. We'd all be saying the same thing, and they have every right to do it. But for Americans to hate the guy in the White House so much that you're pissed because one of our players is playing. Come on, man. Get a grip. Chill out. So, yeah, it was nice for a little bit online. And then they went right back. They couldn't help themselves.
8: Here's one thing, though, Tony. We can't lose tonight now. I think that's almost created pressure of, like, you kind of have to get it done.
18: Yeah. I don't think this team has had pressure yet. I think that they were lucky to be here. I think that's what the fans feel. I think the level of play for these Americans, they all play overseas because that's how good they are. I'm 57. I haven't been used to that. We usually have had he's an American player. Oh, okay. But I don't think they've had expectations, right? Until right now.
8: Yeah, if they win tonight, it'll be the first time in the quarterfinals in I don't know how long, actually. It could be that so when they won in 2002 against Mexico, that they started the knockout stage at the round of 16, which is where they're at now.
18: Right.
8: So they would have advanced as far as they did back in 2002, which I don't know who they lost to then, but that would still be a good accomplishment to beat a good Belgium team.
18: So. The Mexican game last night was huge. Down here at 4th Street Live was packed. They have the big screen. It's up, 365. So obviously they're showing the game on the big screen, so you can stand in the street and watch it. It's kind of cool. So it's just packed last night. Don't know if they'll repeat that tonight for the American game, but the ratings have been ridiculous. And everyone's been having a great time. I mean, it's been awesome and my daughter's caught in Switzerland. Everyone's traveling. Planes are full. But 3.5 million people visited or are here and have been for the World Cup, and they all are like, yeah, we've been lied to. This is a great country. We thought everybody would be yelling at each other everywhere we went. Or they'd be yelling at us because we're foreigners or whatever. We didn't experience any of that. And we really love your comfort food, and the portions of your food are ridiculous. This will serve a family of 12 in Europe. I noticed that the first time when I went to the Dominican Republic and we ate with some, because the Dominican is very European. So we get a lot of Europe. It's good mix, about half and half of Americans and Europeans. And you could tell on the beach because most Americans are fat and the Europeans were in shape for the most part. Plus, you could tell a European because the dude has the banana hammock. No, it's not. Okay. That is that's what I've called it forever, and that's what's jumped in my head. The smaller swimsuit for the dudes.
8: The Speedo.
18: Yeah, it's Speedo. I'm sorry. You're right.
8: Which that's a brand, but yes, it's the same thing.
18: It's a brand, correct. But those are Europeans. Americans don't really wear those. If you show up at the pool in one of those in America, people are like, what's going on with Tony? Well, no, they'll believe me that I wore it.
8: Yeah, you kind of fit the billing
18: right,
8: for it.
18: Absolutely. I've got two pair.
8: Of course you do.
18: Yeah, right. But you, like, if you showed up and you'd be like, what's going on with John? He's in the Speedo. Did he pick up, competitive swimming? What's going on? But it was so hot this weekend that there was a friend of mine that said his pool was like 90-something degrees. So he didn't get in his own pool. It's like, really? How do you control that? But yes, I thought they put the gloves down for a very short period of time and then went right back at it. It is ridiculous because it has just been anti. And I've watched so much stuff over the last couple of weeks about the founding fathers. And it's just, you cannot... pretend that it was not an extraordinary group of people dropped in time at the same time to put this together. Yes, they had their faults, but you can't just discount all that. It's ridiculous. It is ridiculous to do that. But there has been the educators in this country have leaned into a different narrative the last couple of decades. And I know that because my kids went through school. And it went from the extraordinary effort to beat the British with the French help to teaching kids in schools in America for the last couple of decades. Well, the British gave up. It was expensive, and they owned 75% of the known planet at the time. So they got disinterested. So that's how we won. I mean, that's what they've been leaning into. And to me, it makes me, this portion of it, just physically ill to go, come on, man. Unbelievable. The real story of George Washington and the troops and how few troops they had left at the end before they went across the Delaware. It's crazy. All right, man. Short break. We will come back. We got about half an hour before Dwight comes in and the Tony and Dwight show starts. Remember the new lineup, Scott Fitzgerald, 5 to 6. Tony Vannetti, 6 to 8. Tony and Dwight, 8 to 10. Leland Conway, I'm sure you'll have plenty of thoughts on what happened this weekend. And then, of course, Clay and Buck, Terry Miners, and then Tony and Dwight again at 6 o'clock. So that's the new lineup on News Radio 840 WHAS.
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20: Good morning, everyone. As traffic starts to build around the area, do watch for one stall in a bad spot up on the Snyder Freeway northbound in the area right around US 42. And we had a semi that hit the railroad overpass in the west end of 31st and River Park. Otherwise, traffic starting to build on Bardstown Road northbound, heading up to the ramps there at the Snyder Freeway. A little crowded on 64 eastbound coming in through New Albany and Floyd County and down to the Sherman-Menton Bridge. Our next report in 10 minutes. I'm Bobby Yellis, News Radio 840 WHAS.
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23: I'm WOKY meteorologist Matt Milosevic. A lot of typical summertime weather as we kick off this new week. Today will be partly sunny, highs in the muggy upper 80s. We'll watch for a chance of some late day and evening showers and storms, but those will be widely scattered and not for everyone. They end tonight with lows in the lower 70s. Tomorrow, middle 80s with a slight chance of a pop-up shower. We'll keep that chance of a shower with highs back in the upper 80s on Wednesday. That's your WLKY forecast. I'm Matt Milosevic.
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26: I'm Scott Fitzgerald with a look at the weekend in local sports presented by our good friends at Ironworkers Local 70. Lou City and Lexington SC are both surging into Saturday's Commonwealth Showdown after a statement weekend. Lou City is up to fourth in the Eastern Conference with 24 points, fresh off a 1-0 win over Hartford. That extended their unbeaten run to 5 matches, thanks in large part to Kentucky Gatorade Player of the Year out of E-Town High School, Jansen Wilson, who leads the club with 5 goals this season.
27: To be a kid from Kentucky and to be fortunate enough to have this opportunity, it's incredible for me. Like, I'm beyond grateful for all the opportunities that I've had, and hopefully it shows the other kids from Kentucky that this is possible.
26: Lexington comes in holding on to that final playoff spot in the Western Conference after a dominant 4-1 road win over league-leading Tampa Bay. The Louisville Bats dropped their series finale to Columbus yesterday. Michael Chavis and Francisco Urbiaz provided the only offense for Louisville, connecting on solo home runs. The club is back home to open a 6-game homestand against Iowa starting tomorrow just before the All-Star break. And they were working hard at Hurstburn Country Club over the weekend as the ISCO Championships get underway Thursday with a strong field. Headlining the event is Max Homa, a 6-time PGA Tour winner, and Lucas Glover, a U.S. Open champion. The $4 million tournament runs July 9th through the 12th with 300 FedEx Cup points and a $720,000 winner's prize on the line. That's a look at the weekend that was local sports, presented by our good friends at Ironworkers Local 70 since 1903. 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
20: Heading out this morning, problems in Shelby County. We have an accident 64 westbound before you get down to Shelbyville. Traffic starting to back up in that area. Had an earlier accident involving a semi and a railroad viaduct at 31st and River Park. Otherwise, watch traffic building on 65 northbound at the Waterson Expressway. A little crowded on Bardstown Road. Northbound traffic picking up past Glenmary and up to the ramps at the Snyder. Our next report in 10 minutes. I'm Bobby Yellis, News Radio 840 WHAS.
23: I'm WLKY meteorologist Matt Milosevic. Still plenty of warmth and humidity expected this Monday. Highs in the upper 80s, but it'll feel like the 90s. We'll watch for a late day chance of some pop-up showers and storms. Those will last into the evening, but they're not for everyone. They'll fade away overnight with lows in the lower 70s. Highs only in the mid 80s with a stray chance of a pop-up shower Tuesday. We'll keep that chance of a pop-up shower or storm Wednesday with highs back into the upper 80s. That's your WLKY forecast. I'm Matt Milosevic.
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0: And 732, fair skies, 76 degrees now outside the studios here at 4th Street Live. Good morning, everyone. I'm John Shannon, News Radio 840 WHAS. Thousands of Louisville residents braved intense heat over the weekend to celebrate the nation's 250th birthday along the Ohio River. Families packed into Waterfront Park and the Crescent Hill Festival to take in massive fireworks displays and explore vintage military Jeeps from the Second World War. Event organizers kept the crowd safe by deploying cooling towels, shade tents, and extra hydration stations to combat the humidity. Former Kentucky guard Kerr Creasa is in legal trouble. Creasa was arrested on federal charges on Friday. The case reportedly involves a multi-million dollar fraud scheme. The Estonian native played for the Wildcats during the 2024-25 season, where he averaged 4.4 points and 3.8 assists while appearing in just 9 games. More of Kentuckiana's morning news on the way next with Mr. Vannetti at the controls. Your next news update coming up at 8. I'm John Shannon, News Radio 840 WHAS.

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1: Tony Vannetti's Kentucky at a morning news.
0: You'll be able to find later today. I've been, John, the go-ahead to put our podcast next to the Tony and Dwight podcast.
2: There we go. What better place to put it?
0: Makes sense, because over the weekend, I couldn't even find my own show online. I found it, though. 57. We have issues there. I read this over the weekend, and I thought, wow. Manny Lopez works for GE Appliances here in Louisville. How long, he's the longest tenured employee at GE. How long do you think Manny has worked there? You going to take a guess?
2: 40 years.
0: 60.
2: Oh my goodness.
0: Lopez started as a service technician in 1966 and became regional sales manager for Latin America. That's where it makes sense. Because remember, everything after... after NAFTA went south of the border, Lopez built lasting relationships with Latin American distributors across multiple generations of families. Wow. 60 years. Some people work until they, and he looks great. I'm not saying that he's, I mean, I don't know how old he is, but he's worked at GE Appliances for 60 years. I'm 57. I don't want to work for 60 years. And I've had an awesome job. I love my job. Do you think they could hear over the radio them moving all that furniture outside?
2: Like hear you talking?
0: No, no. The furniture they're moving outside. 4th Street Live is moving. It's supposed to be a soundproof window, but clearly it is not. A shipment of counterfeit watches. People, I love these stories, and I don't do them enough out at UPS because, you know, they catch them because UPS is the world port. So people are trying to, you know, you think you bought a watch that is real. It is not. The other day, a shipment of counterfeit watches or timepieces, more than $54 million worth of fake watches were caught by the U.S. Customs and Border Protection officers at Port Louisville, World Port. The shipment contained 375 counterfeit watches and was headed from Hong Kong to New York. I mean, it's always, I mean, that's the joke. You know, you're buying the watch in New York off the guy on the street. Well, these are knockoff, $54 million worth. I wonder who gets, what do they do with the watches? I mean, they're fake, but do they work? I don't know. I've got to ask UPS, what the hell do you do with those fake, because there's fake golf clubs, fake purses, and now that purses, I mean, you could buy a purse, it's $30,000, $40,000. Those fake designer purses are expensive. They're all made in Hong Kong or wherever. China's a big problem with that. And the knockoff golf clubs, you think you're buying the $4,000 driver that's going to, quote unquote, fix your game? And now you've got a knockoff club. Yeah, I was so bad at golf. I never bought any of that good stuff. It's not going to help.
2: I've golfed one time. It was within the last month. And I used somebody else's clubs just because I, you know.
0: Yeah.
2: It was one of those things.
0: What do you do?
2: I can hit straighter than people than who play golf all the time. At least I did that day.
0: Stop it. Because you're not overthinking it.
2: Exactly. Because I didn't care.
0: You got lucky your first day. You don't care. And you're just swinging.
2: Yep. Exactly.
0: And that's it's everyone's story. And that's how they get hooked. They're like, you know what? I think I'm pretty good at this game.
2: Well, I won't play again. Oh, I mean, not on my own accord.
0: You go home and you look at your wife and you're like, she's like, hey, how'd it go? And you're like, oh, well, I played with Jim and Joey and they've been playing for years and I had a better score than they did. Because you don't care. You're just swinging away. Remember, I got sober for 13 years. I said, I'm going to sober up so I can raise my kids.
2: What a good dad.
0: And I thought, I've always said it. You got a small window. Raise your kids, man. I wanted 1,000% dad to be there. So, but I thought when I sobered up, I would become a better golfer. Because golf entailed meeting my friends and filling a cooler full of beer and loading it on the golf cart. I thought, well, I'm sober now. This will be, I'm going to get much better. I got worse. The scores were worse than when I was drinking. My friends would say it too. They're like, dude, you were better when you were drinking. 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
5: Heading out this morning, problems in Shelby County. We have an accident 64 westbound before you get down to Shelbyville. Traffic starting to back up in that area. Had an earlier accident involving a semi and a railroad viaduct at 31st and River Park. Otherwise, watch traffic building on 65 northbound at the Waterson Expressway. A little crowded on Bardstown Road. Northbound traffic picking up past Glenmary and up to the ramps at the Snyder. Our next report in 10 minutes. I'm Bobby Yellis, News Radio 840 WHAS.
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8: I'm WOKY meteorologist Matt Milosevic. A lot of typical summertime weather as we kick off this new week. Today will be partly sunny, highs in the muggy upper 80s. We'll watch for a chance of some late day and evening showers and storms, that those will be widely scattered and not for everyone. They end tonight with lows in the lower 70s. Tomorrow, middle 80s with a slight chance of a pop-up shower. We'll keep that chance of a shower with highs back in the upper 80s on Wednesday. That's your WLKY forecast. I'm Matt Milosevic.
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10: There was a World Cup instant classic on Friday when Argentina snuck past Cape Verde 3-2 after Cristiano Romero's header deflected off a Cape Verde defender in the 111th minute.
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4: Clay and Buck there was, they follow Leland Conway. They used to follow us. They're kind of connecting the Sleeping Beauty story with Supergirl, who hasn't done well. And her interviews did not help the situation. There's no love interest. And then they ask her, is Supergirl gay? And she was like, she's probably bi. And why do we have to surround it around a love story? And it was like, because that's what people love, is the love story part. What aren't you getting? Okay, so United Airlines, thank you so much. My daughter was trapped in Switzerland, but they figured out a way to not just fly her to Chicago, where she thought she was going to go, but to Louisville. Thank you, United. So we don't have to drive to Chicago to pick her up.
10: Imagine if you had to fly to Switzerland to get her.
4: Oh, no. Yeah, that's not happening. That's not happening. Chicago was already becoming a problem. It's only 5.5 away. But good, thank you. Sometimes it works out. She has a ticket to fly to Chicago and then to Louisville, so, or Indy or something like that, whatever it was. But they worked it out, so she's coming directly to Louisville. But she's exhausted. I FaceTimed her this morning, and she's been traveling Bucharest. It was Romania, Bucharest, and then...
10: Is it Bucharest or Budapest?
4: Is it Budapest?
10: There is a place called Budapest, but maybe there's also a place called Bucharest.
4: I don't know, dude. I couldn't keep up with where she was. Like, I tracked her, so I have all the stuff. I should have done that. I didn't even really look at it. She was in safer places than where I live. I mean, that's the bottom line. I was worried about her going to Romania, but in reality, she was in a safer place than where I live. There are break-ins in my neighborhood every single night. The homicide rate is ridiculous. I know they've lowered it. Good policing works. Drones work. Flock cameras work. But she, in reality, was in a safer place. She was sending us videos, and I was like, that looks like paradise. The food she ate was ridiculous. It was so good. But yeah, they worked that out, which is good. Movies today are a little ridiculous. They just have to have, they have to prove their points, tell a story. And there's nothing better than the love story. Titanic would have been a boring film if it was just about the damn boat sinking, right? They had to tie in the love story. And clearly, he could have fit on the door. I mean, she says, while the ship's going down, I will never let go of your hand. I won't let go of your hand. You let go of his hand when you thought you were going in the water with him. Rose. And then you drop the damn rock back in the water? Somebody should have pushed her. What was his name? Jack. His name was Jack. Go join Jack. Thump and take the rock. But it was about a love story. They knew they had to attach a love story to it. Because guess what? That's what real life is. If it was just about the damn boat going down, it would have been a 3-hour epic, boring epic. All right, short break. We'll come back. Dwight will make his way in here in about 10 minutes or so for the Tony and Dwight show. Then Leland Conway will do a little crosstalk with him to find out what he's going to attack today, because you know he ain't sitting down on a Monday. What's up? I know you're dragging. It sucks. Sun is out. It'll be a little cooler than last week. A little bit. 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
13: As you roll on this morning, traffic's starting to build. 65 northbound. You're still in good shape coming up past the Fern Valley Road ramps. A little busy heading up to the Waterson Expressway. Dixie, Cane Run, no major delays there at the expressway ramps. Do watch a run problem in Shelby County. We have an accident working 64 westbound before Shelbyville. Traffic's starting to back up in that area this morning. Also, if you're heading southbound 65, traffic starting to build across the Kennedy. A little busy on the 2nd Street Bridge. Our next report in 10 minutes. I'm Bobby Yellis, News Radio 840 WHAS.
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15: I'm WOKY meteorologist Matt Milosevic. A lot of typical summertime weather as we kick off this new week. Today will be partly sunny, highs in the muggy upper 80s. We'll watch for a chance of some late day and evening showers and storms, but those will be widely scattered and not for everyone. They end tonight with lows in the lower 70s. Tomorrow, middle 80s with a slight chance of a pop-up shower. We'll keep that chance of a shower with highs back in the upper 80s on Wednesday. That's your WLKY forecast. I'm Matt Milosevic.
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4: Tonight, 8 o'clock, Team USA gets back after it. Flo Balogun, he's available. He's a pretty good player. He got a red card, and we gave him the Trump card. Dun, dun, dun.
10: Did you see those memes of it was the of the referee throwing the red card, but then Balogun throws up the Uno reverse card?
4: No, I haven't seen that one.
10: Oh, that's pretty funny.
4: I stole the Trump card from a meme.
10: That's pretty good, though.
4: The guy had a Trump thing. We had talked about how well he handled the red card. Like, he gave no emotional reaction to it.
10: Very professional.
4: Very professional, and I think that leans into the... I'm not saying it had anything to do with the reversal, but I think if he'd have lost his mind, put his hands on the ref, people lose their minds.
10: That's true.
4: I mean, LeBron gets touched or not touched, and he loses his mind. Drops on the floor like a toddler.
10: Ugh.
4: I mean, I thought he handled that well, and maybe it did. And the reaction of his teammates, we got you. You're going to play again. Don't worry. We're going to win.
10: And that's true. He is going to play again. He's going to play tonight.
4: And see, sometimes we all know this. Sometimes when your best player or one of your best players, something like that happens, everyone elevates their game because of that, and you win.
10: I don't want to sound cocky, but yeah. I feel like we're going to dominate tonight.
4: We've done that.
10: But this Belgium's good. Now, Belgium's not a favorite to win this thing.
4: Yeah, they're all good.
10: This is a team that beat us. It was in overtime back in 2014 in the World Cup. But this is a team with a lot of really good players. They're older players, too. They've been around the block a time or two. But I think our youth and kind of the elevated talent that we've brought to this team, I think we're better by not a mile, but I think we should win handily tonight.
4: Well, again, everyone's good at this stage. I mean, if you're playing in this stage, you got good players, you got good coaches. Brazil, I couldn't believe how the commentators last night, they were brutally honest on Brazil didn't show up tonight. And apparently the coach is a legend in Brazil, and he, this was his last go around.
10: Mm-hmm.
4: So they're saying that was his last game. That they were like, I don't want to be in Brazil tomorrow listening to the radio and sports show hosts and writers getting after this team. They're like, yes, Norway won the game, but it was as much as Brazil lost it.
10: Yeah.
4: Five-time winners. All right, man. Coming up next is the Tony and Dwight Show. Lock it in. We'll do our thing for 2 hours, and then Leland Conway will come in. John William Alden III. I am Tony Vannetti, and you're on it. News is next on News Radio 840 WHAS.

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8: As you roll out this morning, traffic flow starting to build. 65 northbound, a little busy at the Waterson Expressway ramps, of course. Southbound 65, you're in good shape on the Kennedy. A little busy on the 2nd Street Bridge. 64 eastbound, not a bad ride heading down to the Sherman-Menton Bridge. Now in Shelby County, we do have an accident working 64 westbound before Shelbyville. Starting to see a bit of a backup there coming in westbound through Shelby County on 64. Our next report in 10 minutes. I'm Bobby Ellis, News Radio 840 WHAS. I'm WOKY meteorologist Matt Milosevic. A lot of typical summertime weather as we kick off this new week. Today will be partly sunny, highs in the muggy upper 80s. We'll watch for a chance of some late day and evening showers and storms, but those will be widely scattered and not for everyone. They end tonight with lows in the lower 70s. Tomorrow, middle 80s with a slight chance of a pop-up shower. We'll keep that chance of a shower with highs back in the upper 80s on Wednesday. That's your WLKY forecast. I'm Matt Milosevic.
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9: Sunny skies, 77 degrees at 8:01 on the 6th day of July. Good morning, everyone. I'm John Shannon, News Radio 840, WHAS. Louisville police are investigating a rollover crash on I-265 South near I-64 that sent eight people to the hospital. The crash happened last night at the Taylorsville Road exit. Police found a pickup truck and a sedan that had collided, rolled over, and become tied up in the cable barriers. Investigators say one of the vehicles tried to merge into the middle lane and failed to see the other vehicle before they collided. They say eight victims were taken to the hospital and all are expected to survive. The historic Claudia Sanders Dinner House, which Claudia Sanders and her husband, Colonel Harlan Sanders, opened in 1959 and used as the first headquarters for their Kentucky Fried Chicken empire, will soon be on the auction block. The family lived in the home known as Blackwood Hall from 1959 until 1984. Customers from across the country have flocked to it for more than 60 years. The auction will also feature personal memorabilia from Colonel Sanders, including his personal working planner, handwritten recipes, and his signature bow tie. A public preview of the collection up for auction will be held July 27th. 8:02 at News Radio 840 WHAS. Governor Andy Beshear says he supports the leadership shakeup at Kentucky venues, the organization that oversees the state fair and other conventions. The fair board last Wednesday voted not to renew the contract of Kentucky venues president and CEO David Beck, essentially firing him. Beshear says Beck was, quote, not willing to work with me.
10: The person who heads that board and runs that operation has to be willing to be accountable to me and work with me and the various board members and the individual that is no longer there led a charge to prevent any form of accountability from a governor, was not willing to work with me and made that pretty clear.
9: The board named Mike Berry as interim president of Kentucky Venues. He's a former head of the Kentucky Derby Festival. President Donald Trump will host officials from the New York Stock Exchange and NASDAQ in the Oval Office this morning to mark the launch of new investment accounts for children. The Treasury Department introduced the Trump accounts July 4th, enabling contributions and providing an updated app for parents to fund accounts and access financial education tools. Treasury Secretary Scott Bessent said the app was fully updated as of Saturday. NASA Administrator Jared Isaacman says the U.S. is in a space race with China. More now from Mark Mayfield.
11: Appearing on CBS Face the Nation, Isaacman warned the Chinese program is moving at incredible speeds.
12: Chinese will land their Taikonauts on the moon. There's no question. The question is, will the United States return before them? And will we do so in a different way this time? Will we build the base, establish that enduring presence? I think the answer is yes.
11: He also argued for maintaining an American presence in space, pointing to possible scientific and economic benefits. His comments come on the heels of NASA's historic Artemis II mission, which flew four astronauts around the moon and back to Earth, marking a significant step for the space agency. NASA's Artemis III mission is scheduled for next year. I'm Mark Mayfield.
9: The 8 o'clock hour of the Tony and Dwight Show starts right now. Your next news update coming up at 8:30. 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
14: Welcome in. It is Monday, and no one cares that you're dragging. You got to get after it, baby. Half the year is half over, Dwight.
15: How about that, baby? Yeah.
14: Did you have a good weekend, buddy?
15: I had a great weekend. You know why?
14: Why?
15: Didn't do anything. Didn't leave the house except I went to church and greeted with my friend Ann McMahon. And that was it.
14: You were a greeter again. Why does the church do that to their people?
15: It's a... They like to put a sinner out front every once in a while, make the other sinners feel, oh, okay, there's one. Let's go to that church.
14: I actually went down for the count, and it's been a long time since I've done that. I don't even remember the heat getting to me in my lifetime. Mm-hmm. And Friday night out at the St. Matthew's thing, I spent way too much. I only had one beer, and I drank a water, and I thought I was doing fine. End up doing the flop sweating.
15: Yeah,
14: I looked pale. Jackie was like, you're white as a ghost right now. And I was like, we have to go. And I went home, threw up, and passed out for 12 hours.
15: It seemed quite refreshing in my swimming pool. I don't know what you're talking about. Yeah. But yeah, go days like that, you go, alcoholic drink? Water.
14: I did that. It was just too much. The heat was way too much. And the numbers were down a little bit for all the events across the nation. I know Connecticut canceled their entire deal.
15: Well, even here in Louisville, they said thunderstorms on every single evening, but we didn't see one.
14: So let's get some yesterday.
15: I didn't see one firework.
14: Not one. Oh, what?
15: I didn't see one firework.
14: They had a pretty good show going on in St. Matthews. I don't know how much money they spent.
15: I was in bed watching Columbo every night at 8:30.
14: That sounds fun.
16: You sound so depressing.
15: I'm about as boring as it gets. I'm telling you,
14: John,
15: man.
14: John doesn't even keep anything to himself now. That sounds depressing. You're a loser.
16: You all make fun of me as being the loser. I'm like, man, I don't think I'm the loser anymore.
15: You know me, I rarely...
14: Wait a minute, why am I in the loser group?
15: Well, it's not obvious.
16: What? You?
15: Here's the mirror.
16: I'm saying I'm the loser, was the loser.
15: You know, guys, I rarely complain, you know that.
16: Yeah, rarely.
15: What?
14: I mean, yeah.
15: But I'm going to complain a little bit this morning. So Sputnik went down, 6 months ago? So I got this brand new laptop.
14: Yeah, yeah.
15: And every time I go to Google, which I have our calendar, show calendar and all that,
14: yeah,
15: there's some kind of virus where it kicks it over to Yahoo.
14: Huh. I wonder how you got a virus.
15: No, I don't go to naked people sites.
14: Sure. Yeah, no.
15: Well, not on this computer.
14: No one believes that.
15: I don't on this computer. All naked people sites, I use my wife's work laptop in case there's an infection. They got an IT group at where she works.
14: It makes sense.
15: But I don't do any of that behavior on this. And somehow it's switching over to Yahoo. My point is, does Yahoo go? Do they think I'm going to go? Oh, you hijacked my computer, so yeah, let me just go with you. It pisses me off.
14: It's not a virus, you idiot. You got to go and just set your search engine to Google.
15: I've done it 50 times, and it keeps reverting. I'm so ticked off. I hate Yahoo. They're a bunch of Yahoos.
16: Bunch of Yahooligans.
14: Hey, Yahooligans. Yahoo.
15: Did you hear that, Yahoo? I hate you.
14: Obviously, a busy weekend last night. The big party. The party for the World Cup down here at World Cup. I mean, the World Cup at 4th Street Live was huge. Mexico lost to England 3-2.
15: Ooh, I bet that was a pissed off crowd down here.
14: Then. That was the late game. Oh, I guarantee you, late night. But the game before that was Norway and Brazil. Norway, so they won.
15: Don't tell
14: right?
15: me, I'm taping.
14: So that,
15: okay, go ahead and spoil it for me. Yeah.
14: You got to lose that joke. So they do the drum, and then the whole crowd at the end after they win do the whoo, like the Viking row.
15: Oh, ooh, yeah.
16: Can I play that? I had that pulled up earlier.
14: It's so cool. It is pretty cool. And Norway kicked their butt, dude. It was not really a close game. So America plays tonight.
15: How long do you think you and I would last in one of them?
14: So the whole crowd does like they're rowing.
16: And it gets faster. I think it's so awesome.
14: It really is. And Brazil's won it 5 times. They didn't really show up, and they're going home. I guarantee a lot of unhappy Brazilians last night and this morning. We have a player that... Good for you. Good for you.
15: I left the joke out. Tony saw me open my mouth.
16: I want the joke, but maybe we should leave it on the highway.
15: Yeah, we're going to leave it on the highway.
16: Okay.
14: Good boy. Brazil is out there. Won it 5 times. It is what it is. America has one of their best players back because remember the red card guy? He's now playing.
15: So when you and Merrick Greenberg were in here Thursday talking about, I had no idea what you're talking about.
14: Yeah, of course, because that's basic news.
15: Oh, yeah, soccer's basic news. So the referee...
16: It is right now.
14: It is right now, yeah.
15: It is right now. No, I
14: 43 million people watched the last game they played.
15: Oh, really?
14: Yep.
15: Well, guess how many people watched Murder, She Wrote last night?
14: How many?
15: 53 million.
14: That's not true.
15: So there you go.
14: That's not true.
15: So was the guy that gave the red card, is he a Loose City ref or something? He says never.
14: No, left. No. Okay. The mayor was joking.
15: Okay.
14: The mayor was joking.
15: Okay.
14: And matter of fact, that guy, the ref, did not want to give a red card. So it came down, you know, the NFL games the guy in the booth calls down. Like New York calls and says he was out of bounds. So the call came down and they told the ref that's a red card.
15: A likely story.
14: So then Donald Trump got on the phone. So do you

0: to say that that's what happened. Apparently, ABC is reporting that Donald Trump, the president, had called just to say, hey, fill me in on what all the rules are. And is there a chance you review what the call was? They reviewed it. They reversed it. Flo Balogun is going to play tonight.
1: Yeah, but what's the point? I mean, it's kind of a... We need the fanfare of like the NFL where they go over to the side and they turn the mic on and go, after further review,
0: this guy,
1: there's the getting turned over after the game. I mean, it's good, but it's not as exciting.
2: Is it kind of like whenever you're in youth sports and then the kid's upset that he's not playing, he goes and tells his mommy and then his mommy complains to the coach and then the kid gets to play again?
1: He sounds very un-American, if you ask me.
2: I'm glad he's back, but I hate that this is the route we went to get him back.
1: Very, very un-American.
2: Is that fair?
0: Well, people are politicizing it, and there actually are people calling. This is where we are today. People are actually calling for their Democratic leaders to get a hold of FIFA to reverse the call.
2: That is so stupid.
0: Yeah.
2: That is horrible.
0: It's so ridiculous.
1: But in all fairness, it's very on brand for that party. So
0: we have to go to break, but the neighborhood surrounding the Highlands need to get their enough signatures for their moist petition. If they get that done, the Highlands would go from being wet to moist.
1: I'm just going to sit right here. I'm not going to say one word.
0: He's like my dog now. It's like, good boy. He has the treat. See, the joke about moist is the treat on the nose. And I'm like, good boy, good boy, good boy.
1: I will tell you, though, if you do want to get wet, get you a Southern Comfort hot tub, baby. 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
7: Summertime weather as we kick off this new week. Today will be partly sunny, highs in the muggy upper 80s. We'll watch for a chance of some late day and evening showers and storms, but those will be widely scattered and not for everyone. They end tonight with lows in the lower 70s. Tomorrow, middle 80s with a slight chance of a pop-up shower. We'll keep that chance of a shower with highs back in the upper 80s on Wednesday. That's your WLKY forecast. I'm Matt Milosevic.
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12: It's Latino USA. I'm Maria Hinojosa. I sit down with New York City Mayor Zohran Mamdani to talk about sports, immigration, politics, and the serious question of what makes a great New York City taco.
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3: 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Those men, trusted educators, football coaches, and twins, are now facing more than 50 charges related to alleged child sex abuse. So why did it take so long? This is a story about a group of women who say they survived the abuse, who took matters into their own hands and are still fighting for the girls they used to be.
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3: They're telling their story in a new season of Dig, coming soon from the Kentucky Center for Investigative Reporting.
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11: What was just a placeholder in a song till they found the right lyric wound up being the lyric.
12: How many hot dogs did you eat in the Bats hot dog eating media hot dog championship where that title was stolen from
11: Stolen from me. I think it was 15 and 10 minutes.
12: You ate 15 hot dogs in 10 minutes?
11: Something like that, yeah. Ugh. Boy, I got to tell you, though, man.
12: You toughed it out, though.
11: My stomach was so full, it felt like it had knives in it.
12: You weren't right for days.
11: Yeah, I know.
12: It's a lot of nitrates. John, the reason they stole from him is because it was supposed to be a media hot dog eating contest.
11: Yes. Yeah.
12: So they pulled somebody from the crowd to do it, and so that guy won, and they gave him the title. And we were making as much noise, Jackie and I. And Sue, we were all like, no. He destroyed. And let me tell you, they put some big fellas up against you.
11: No, I was worried because some of the other media people were quite heavy.
12: Yeah.
11: And what I realized afterwards is, you know, Joey Chestnuts and all these guys.
12: He won again.
11: They're skinny. Y'all are skinny.
12: Yeah.
11: Well, here's the science behind that. If they're large people, that fat is pushing down on their stomach, so it can't really expand as much as a skinny guy.
12: But
11: I was pissed because.
12: But you did what I think is right, which is you ate the hot dog. You didn't do the bun, like dunk the bun like Joey Chestnut does. You ate the hot dog and you drank water. That was fine. But they take the bun off, they dunk all the buns, and I think they eat those first or something crazy.
11: If you put the bun in water, it slides right down.
12: It's gross.
11: Gross like a fox. But I ran into the guy that beat me in a Louisville Kings game.
12: Yeah.
11: He's now like a firefighter.
12: Well, good for him, but it's not his fault.
11: No, it's not his fault.
12: It's just that they broke the rules and picked somebody. Galliet, it's on you, bro.
11: Yeah, Greg Galliet.
12: It's on you, man.
11: You think Donald Trump called on my behalf? No.
12: No. Uh-uh. You kept that red card and the second place trophy. He threw it in the trash as he left.
11: That's right.
12: He said, I'm not taking second place.
11: Here's your second place.
12: I'm not second place. I'm first.
11: Boring,
12: my name's
11: John.
12: Dwight.
11: And
12: I'm
11: boring,
12: first.
11: John.
12: I'm first. John's, I'm first.
11: John seems bored. He's.
13: Why do I seem bored?
12: He's not bored.
13: I seem bored.
11: Happy birthday, President Bush.
12: Which one? Oh, the other one passed away.
11: George Bush is 80 today. 80 years old.
12: 80, wow.
11: 80.
10: George Bush doesn't care about black people.
11: That's not to explain Condoleezza Rice, Kanye. Well, it's been over 3 years, but it seems like the final chapter, if you can believe it or not, a Fast and Furious franchise might be moving forward.
12: Oh, you mean it's been three? I was going to say it's been longer than that, but it's 3 years since the last movie came out?
11: I guess so. I've never seen a one of them.
12: They're pretty bad.
11: Are they pretty bad as in horrible or pretty bad as in badass?
12: No, not 1980s bad.
11: And here's another thing. It keeps blocking my screen with things.
12: What? What's going on?
11: Something's wrong with this computer. I lend it to you for 5 minutes and this happens.
12: Well, your brain's like a computer, so just reboot it and
11: reboot
12: let's go.
11: It. The Fast and Furious franchise might be moving forward, but between grievance with the studios, release dates, and financial issues, creative differences, and so on, people didn't think would be released. However, the weekend, Vin Diesel took to Instagram to share the news that looks like they're getting closer and closer to making it happen. Then I did some Googling. Is that a word? Googling?
12: Yeah, sure.
11: Yeah, John did some Googling after
13: I'll confirm.
11: I wanted to, first base hump. Yeah, he confirms. I wanted to see how much this franchise made over the years. $7.3 billion with a B dollars, making it the highest grossing Universal franchise.
12: People love it.
11: John, have you seen it?
13: I've seen maybe two of them.
11: By seeing it, do you mean the last 7 minutes like you do with every movie?
13: Actually all the way through, but I wasn't interested enough when I watched it to be able to recall what happened.
11: Because here's my question. Does each one play into the next one, like an episode?
12: Except for there was a one-off called Tokyo Drift. And that was like some kid that wasn't in the series at all. So there's only one that Vin Diesel hasn't been in, and that's Tokyo Drift, and it did okay. But Vin Diesel, this is all he's got going on.
13: But does he need anything else, though? He doesn't. He could live off of the Fast and Furious, what do you call it, royalties forever, probably.
11: If he got a back-end deal.
13: Maybe.
12: It's still going. I mean, the drifting thing was, cool for, a minute, 20 years ago.
11: Susan and I like to do that in parking garages in our cars.
12: I know you do. It's crazy. In a Lexus?
11: We call it Louisville drifting. But anyway... Does every single movie tie into the next one?
12: Yeah, pretty much. Yeah.
11: Oh, okay.
12: Yeah, pretty much. But they've done it all. I mean, they're international spies now and all this, and they started out as drifters in L.A. It's
11: Let's
12: stupid.
11: Chase this quarrel. What's the highest grossing of all time?
12: I'm sure it's... I don't know which one.
13: I feel like it'd be the second one, but probably. I could be wrong.
11: No, I'm talking about movie franchise of all time.
13: Well, they have to be top three, I bet.
12: No, Avengers is number one. Avengers,
11: you think so?
12: Oh, there's no question. Avengers is number one. Star Wars is probably number two.
11: Oh,
12: Harry Potter is number three.
11: Oh, my gosh. Look at the nerd.
13: Is it three? Was I right?
11: Look at the nerd in front of me. Number one is the...
12: Avengers?
11: It's the Marvel Cinematic Universe.
12: Same thing.
11: Some people that don't have the knowledge called the Avengers, but it's actually the Marvel Cinematic
12: number
11: Universe.
12: Number two is Star Wars.
11: Wait a minute.
12: Three,
11: I'm not done correcting you yet, sir. most people refer to the Marvel Cinematic Universe as the MCU. 22 billion global.
12: Yeah.
11: 22 with a B.
12: Yeah, that's right.
11: He said second would be Star Wars. Bang your dinghy. Star Wars, $10 billion total earnings. And he said the third would be Harry Potter. Sure enough, $9.2 billion. James Bond comes in four. And then Lord of the Rings, the hairy toe people come
12: in. And James Bond is cheating because it's 40 years now? They've been doing it for 40 years.
13: What's Fast and Furious? Is that on the list at all?
12: Apparently not fast enough.
11: No, I'm not.
13: Or furious enough.
11: Well, I'm pissed off because Yahoo's hijacked my computer, so I'm not going to use it anymore.
12: Okay.
11: Yahoo!
12: We got to go to break anyway, so that's good.
11: Do we?
12: We'll run down the top box office earnings. I did go see Disclosure Day, and I'll give you my review.
11: Do the aliens talk like this?
12: Yes. Exactly.
11: Same every alien movie.
12: Exactly how they talk.
11: Okay,
12: like.
11: Let's do something original. We'll make the
12: Earth. So bored for most of the movie.
11: Aliens head big and gray, and his eyes would be huge and black. And here's how he talks.
12: I thought I was hiding it well, but Jackie, about 3/4 of the way through, looked over and goes, "You don't like it, do you?" And I was like, "Does it tell?"
11: Hey,
12: trying to stay awake.
11: Here's an alien with a message for CraigsBestCars.com.
12: Really? A warranty, too?
11: Let me take over, Aileen. You're doing a good job and allowing people to speak. Where was he from? Did he give a plant or anything?
12: No, they didn't give a plant name.
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16: As traffic starts to build around the area, still seeing problems in Shelby County. 64 westbound before you get down to the Shelbyville ramps. We have an accident there causing a backup. Then we have another crash working on 64 westbound. This is up around the Cochran Hill tunnels. Right shoulder block there. And then watch for a crash 65 southbound. That ramp to 64 eastbound in the junction. Left shoulder and left lane blocked on that ramp. Our next report in 10 minutes. I'm Bobby Yellis, News Radio 840 WHAS.
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18: I'm WOKY meteorologist Matt Milosevic. A lot of typical summertime weather as we kick off this new week. Today will be partly sunny, highs in the muggy upper 80s. We'll watch for a chance of some late day and evening showers and storms, but those will be widely scattered and not for everyone. They end tonight with lows in the lower 70s. Tomorrow, middle 80s with a slight chance of a pop-up shower. We'll keep that chance of a shower with highs back in the upper 80s on Wednesday. That's your WLKY forecast. I'm Matt Milosevic.
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29: From ABC News, Wall Street Now. After a strong but holiday-shortened week, the major stock averages are poised to extend last Thursday's gains. The Dow is sitting at a new record high, and futures point to gains at the start of trade today. S&P and NASDAQ futures also were looking up. The rising number of tankers making their way through the Strait of Hormuz means more oil on the world market and a lower price. International benchmark Brent crude was trading this morning at around $71.50 a barrel. That could mean good news for drivers later this summer. So could this. In a weekend meeting, OPEC countries agreed to raise production in August by about 188,000 barrels per day. That would be the fifth straight month of increases. World Cup has been a bonanza, not only for national pride in the competing teams, but in gambling. Kalshi, the biggest of the prediction markets, saw more than $31 billion in volume in June. That compares with only $18 billion in May. Jim Ryan, ABC News.
16: As you make it out this morning, 64 westbound, still seeing backups because of an earlier accident, westbound 64 near Shelbyville. Also, we have another crash working on 64 westbound near the Cochrane Hill Tunnels, right shoulder blocked there. And on 65 southbound, that 65 southbound ramp to 64 east in the junction, have an accident working there. And 65 northbound now starting to build as you reach the Waterson Expressway ramps. Our next report in 10 minutes. 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
18: I'm WLKY meteorologist Matt Milosevic. Still plenty of warmth and humidity expected this Monday. Highs in the upper 80s, but it'll feel like the 90s. We'll watch for a late day chance of some pop-up showers and storms. Those will last into the evening, but they're not for everyone. They'll fade away overnight with lows in the lower 70s. Highs only in the mid 80s with a stray chance of a pop-up shower Tuesday. We'll keep that chance of a pop-up shower storm Wednesday with highs back into the upper 80s. That's your WLKY forecast. I'm Matt Milosevic.
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0: At 8:32, sunny skies, 77 degrees outside the studios here at 4th Street Live. Good morning, everyone. I'm John Shannon, News Radio 840 WHAS. The U.S. Coast Guard warning boat operators of dangerous conditions along the Ohio River. Officials say recent heavy rains and flooding have led to an increase in debris on the water. The warning comes as traffic begins picking up on the river after this last weekend. Anyone headed out on the Ohio is asked to frequently monitor for hazards and make sure everyone on board is wearing a proper life jacket. The Louisville Bats fell to the Columbus Clippers at Huntington Park yesterday afternoon 6-2. Julian Aguiar struggled, and the Bats couldn't muster enough offense to overtake the Clippers after Columbus tallied 5 runs in the third. Louisville dropped the series and have been unable to win on the road in the last 60 days. The teams host the Storm Chasers from Omaha for a 6-game series beginning tomorrow night. More of the Tony and Dwight Show on the way next. Your next news update at the top of the hour. I'm John Shannon, News Radio 840 WHAS.
12: Fourth of July weekend is notoriously a good go-to-the-movies weekend, especially when the temperatures outside are 1,000 degrees. And a 3-day weekend doesn't hurt, starting Thursday night. It's more like a 4-day weekend, really. Minions and Monsters came in number one.
11: That's I knew that.
12: I don't understand the Minions thing, but the stain power of those little yellow things with the goggles over their one eye.
11: I guess kids love them.
12: Do some of them have two eyes, John?
13: I don't know. I've never seen any of those movies.
12: Yeah. And they have like their own little language.
13: They look like little aliens, though. Like, that's what Disclosure Day should have been. It should have been revealing that it was actually the Minions all along.
12: So it was a good haul for the movies. $36 million for Minions. Toy Story 5, $31 million. That's no new ideas here. Minions, what's that, the fifth or sixth movie for the Minions? Toy Story, obviously 5. Young Washington was the surprise. $20 million came in with Young Washington, and that's with $5 a ticket.
11: Is that about George Washington?
12: Yeah.
11: Young Washington?
12: Yes. Yes,
11: and
12: it is.
11: And his apple tree?
12: A lot of people, I don't think, understand the George Washington story of how he started, why he got pissed off at the British, because he was a British officer. They didn't make him an officer, and it pissed him off to think, oh, I'm not good enough to be an officer in the British Army. Oh, okay.
11: I'll start a new country on your ass. That's what I'll do.
12: Yeah, that's what he did. Supergirl came in at $9.6 million. That has come in way under, but most people are just saying, we're done with the superhero thing. Supergirl, come on.
11: I would still go see another Batman. That's about it. There's been enough Supermans.
12: Yeah, totally.
11: I would go see another Batman, but they keep bringing all these characters out, like the Green Lantern. Hey, what's your superpower? Well, I hold this green white.
12: Well, they brought out one last time. I get the Flash. I understand that one, the guy that's really fast.
11: I thought it was something totally different. I thought he had a raincoat.
12: Yeah,
11: you know,
12: but evidently,
11: because I wanted to go see
12: it. It's not a superpower.
11: Scissor, you're loved.
12: It's not a superpower.
11: Not for me, it's not. No.
12: But they brought out some electric guy. He's like half robot and half computer. I was like, what is this character? I don't even know. Number five came in with Disclosure Day. That's what I watched. I went to see that yesterday, and it was so disappointing. I was bored through most of it. I knew when Steven Spielberg had come out a week before and said, is it true? And he did all his videos. It probably tested horrible. It has not done well because it is not. Spielberg is the best storyteller of my lifetime.
11: Was until he took on that project.
12: How do I said, Alien Spielberg, this is going to be good.
11: Man, how about this? You got Schindler's List. You got Jaws. You know, all these E.T.
12: Nothing was new.
11: Everything.
12: Nothing
11: that was
12: in this movie was new. And then, it was. We've done this. How's it? Government knows. They've hidden it from us.
11: Let me guess.
12: Secret agency.
11: Can I take a stab at it? And I know nothing about it. I'm guessing somebody gets leaked information, and now the government's after him. But so are the aliens.
12: Yeah, that's it. Well, yeah, that's it. So basically, it. And it's
11: one of those
12: so
11: deals.
12: Disappointing.
11: Is it one of those deals where you never see the alien until like the end, or you get to see it all through the...
12: Well, little clips of video. He worked there. The guy worked there. I don't want to give it completely away, but this is a wait for streaming. Do not pay $10. Go pay. I just didn't. When we walked out, there were three older couples, like way older than us. And the lady goes, is it any good? And I go, eh. And Jackie goes, it was really good. No, oh, it was really good.
11: What are you doing,
12: Jackie? They all laughed.
11: What are you doing with the bait and switch, Jackie?
12: No, Jackie liked it. No, she liked it.
11: Did she really?
12: I did not. I was bored through most of the movie until the action started at the end. Obsession, which I'm not sure which that one is.
11: That's about a cologne that was popular in the 80s.
12: Yeah. How they made it. 5.3. Backrooms, 3.3. Jackass, Best and Last. You brought this up last week. Made $2.7 million. Guess the Jackass era is over. Scary Movie, 1.1 million, and The Invite, 800,000.
11: Never heard of The Invite. I guess Scary Movie is one of those prankster deals where they,
12: No. Scary Movie is the remake of the, you know, how they made that whole series of scary movies. It's a...
11: Joking.
12: Yeah, that's what I was talking about. Yeah, yeah, they went back to that well.
11: Well, evidently, moving back home is, it used to be a stigma. Yeah, you live with your parents? I'm not going home with you at a bar. Times have changed now, at least they have for Samantha Stobo. She's 29 years old, and she says the high cost of living is forcing some younger people to shack back up with their folks. She claims that after she was out of a relationship where they shared... here it is. They had a place in Manhattan. So big shocker, you couldn't afford your place in Manhattan.
12: Yeah.
11: Move away from Manhattan. She moved in with her mother in Miami to make ends meet. But just live somewhere where you can afford, right? If you're going to move to Miami, you can move to Pensacola or somewhere.
12: We've been there before where times are tough and people lived all together. Remember 70 years ago, grandma and grandpa lived with you. It was the parents, it was the kids, and maybe an aunt and uncle. They all lived in the same place. Because it was hard for all of those individually to own their own place until times got better. But this isn't the first time. We discussed it yesterday or 2 days ago. I went over to mom's house and I wanted pictures of our old block party in 1976.
11: So we found some.
12: Yeah, yeah. Yeah, so we were talking about how she grew up in a home where her grandparents, her parents, her aunt, two uncles, and her siblings all lived in the same house.
11: Was it a requirement for all the uncles to be creepy, though?
12: But they were, everyone there had jobs. They had jobs. So they worked. It wasn't like they were just living off their parents. I think that's the difference in some of the things that are happening today of that some kids have said, and I say kids, but they're 20 and 30. They say, well, I can't afford. So they just give up. So you can't give up, dude.
11: So if you got all those people living at home, how in the world do you ever have special lady time with your special lady?
12: They worked it out because they had kids.
11: Hey, Susan and I thought we had heard a noise out here in the cornfield. We'll be back in 3 minutes and 28 seconds.
12: And if you go over to Europe, that's the way it is also. And
11: then a bunch of ghost baseball players watched us.
12: We learned a lot about America during COVID. Oh, the old people are dying. Who cares? Come on. And even old people are like, yeah, I've lived a pretty good life. Whatever. But we put our old folks in old folks homes. We don't, they're not coming home. And yeah, I don't think they want to come home with us. I don't think that's an option.
11: I think like a lot of Asian countries, they really take care of their
12: elderly. Not just Asian, a lot of others too.
11: Probably everybody but America.
12: Denny's, before we go to break, Denny's is closing 150 stores.
11: No!
12: Yeah,
11: Moon over Miami, man.
12: No.
13: Ooh, I love the Denny's out in my neck of the woods. It's one of the old school classic diner styles. It's like a silver on the exterior. Yeah. It's like a spaceship.
11: So there used to be one when Tony and I worked at WQMF. It was in the bottom.
12: It was in DuPont.
11: It was the DuPont Professional Towers.
12: It wasn't there. It was next to it.
11: No, it was next to it. I'm talking about QMF was down in the basement of DuPont Professional Towers. Man, I get so hungry working midnight to, well, actually Saturday I worked 7 p.m. to 7 a.m.
12: Right, yeah.
11: I get so hungry, I put it on a long record. I call an order in and then drive to there and back with my orders, just praying that the CDs didn't skip or.
12: You left the studio?
11: To get food all the time, long song?
12: Almost
11: every week I did. They'd see me at Denny's because I was there 7 p.m. till 7 a.m. I was there 12 hours, man.
12: No, okay.
11: Yeah.
12: Okay.
11: So I get hungry. So
12: yeah, I know. You do a couple hours here and you bring 14 meals.
11: Well, right, but...
12: He travels like it's the Fifth Fleet to do his show.
13: Did that ever burn you then?
11: No, worked every single time. I put on Intigata da Vida.
12: Well, the good thing about them was that it was good food, and you can get the pancakes, the bacon, the sausage, and a couple of eggs cooked your way for like $2.99.
13: They call it the Grand Slam.
12: The Grand Slam.
11: There was a joint out later on the south side where I live called Sandy's. You go in there after going to Kelly's. You go, yeah, you give me 24 eggs, 6 pounds of bacon, 70 toasts, just a huge order. I go, okay, honey, that'd be $1.49. okay.
12: All right, short break. We will come back.
11: Jefferson Animal Hospital. 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
16: As you make it out this morning, 64 westbound, still seeing backups because of an earlier accident, westbound 64 near Shelbyville. Also, we have another crash working on 64 westbound near the Cochran Hill Tunnels, right shoulder block there. And on 65 southbound, that 65 southbound ramp to 64 east in the junction, have an accident working there. And 65 northbound now starting to build as you reach the Waterson Expressway ramps. Our next report in 10 minutes. 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
18: I'm WOKY meteorologist Matt Milosevic. A lot of typical summertime weather as we kick off this new week. Today will be partly sunny, highs in the muggy upper 80s. We'll watch for a chance of some late day and evening showers and storms, but those will be widely scattered and not for everyone. They end tonight with lows in the lower 70s. Tomorrow, middle 80s with a slight chance of a pop-up shower. We'll keep that chance of a shower with highs back in the upper 80s on Wednesday. That's your WLKY forecast. I'm Matt Milosevic.
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7: 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France finally in front!
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12: I can see the jealousy in people's eyes as they take a look at Tony and Dwight and say, how do you have those lushing locks? And we say one thing.
11: We grow hair. Indy, baby. Darren, how you doing, man?
33: Hey, guys. I'm doing great. How you guys doing?
11: I'm doing great. I got my locks chopped off.
12: He went to a new stylist. Don't get it twisted. It's part of his signature look now. He went to a new stylist. That's those words you don't want to say.
11: Right.
12: And she cut a bunch of his hair off. But it still looks fantastic, Darren. We love our hair. It's still years after the procedures.
11: And oh, yeah.
12: We grow hair. Go to WeGrowHairIndy.com to see our stories. But, Darren, how are things up in Indy?
33: Things are great. Yeah, it was a great weekend, 4th of July. Had a good time. How about you guys?
11: Did great. I didn't leave the house except for church. That's a win for the Wittens, baby. Hey, let's talk about We Grow Hair Indy, though, because I thought it was, no offense, but when I wanted to get my hair restored, I called you all in many places, but I went with you all. But when I had my consultation, you said, yeah, the hair on your head that falls out is different from the hairs on the side and the back. That's why you always have that, like, cul-de-sac. And no offense, but I asked my physician. I had to trust but verify, and he said, sure enough. Explain the process. Why does the hair on your head on the top and front fall out and not the sides?
33: Yeah, it's a good question. It's a common one, too. So the hair on the sides and back has a different genetic profile than the hair on top does. So obviously hair loss genetically is passed on from either side of the family, whether it's mother or father's side, although the mother's side is the dominant side. But there's a byproduct of testosterone called DHT. We all produce that. And with genetic hair loss, certain follicles on the top of the scalp are sensitive to that, where the follicles on the sides and back are not. So the whole idea with a hair transplant is you can take that genetically permanent hair from the back and sides and move it to the top. And whether that's multi-unit hair grafting, which is our trademark approach, or one of our FUE procedures, it gives permanent natural results.
12: Well, you just mentioned what separates you. I tell this story all the time of a guy that worked for a bank that all he does is analyze. He analyzed where is the greatest place in the world. He said, I'll travel to Australia if I have to get my hair replaced. He's from Louisville. He landed on We Grow Hair Indy just up the road. You guys are better than anyone else, and you do it in one shot. There are some places that do, well, we'll do this section first and the next section. No, one day and it's done, Darren.
33: Over 80% of our guys get by with one procedure. So typically with hair transplants, like you said, most places, Tony, are set up to kind of do multiple small procedures over time. So the challenge with that is it's not really good use of your time, your money, and the donor hair on the back. And if you're doing lots of small procedures over time, you're kind of chasing the hair loss. So one of the huge advantages with the multi-unit hair grafting in particular is that what would typically take three transplants, we can do in one. So that is a trademark process. It's kind of what we're known for. It's kind of a heavy lifting type procedure, so to speak. So just better value, guaranteed results, more hair in one procedure.
11: It's weird you said that, because after I got my hair restored, I was talking to a really good friend of mine who had multiple procedures done in another joint. And he said, well, how many more times you got to go back? And I said, that's it. They said, I'm done. And I think I was like 4 hours, under 4 hours.
12: Oh, no, it was one day. But you found out about your head the same way that a lot of people do. You were looking at a picture of you and I in the studio, and you asked your wife, who is that in the... And your wife was like, that's you, dummy.
11: Yeah, be careful you see the back of your head. But where I was going was, the guy I was talking to, he said he had multiple procedures, and he was there 8 hours a throw.
12: Yeah, that's crazy.
33: Yeah, and that's, you know... I think the average guy that comes to the clinic with us is in the clinic for 4 to 5 hours. Now, we'll have up to 6-7 people working on you at one time. So it's pretty labor-intensive procedure. You have a certain period of time to get the follicles from the back to the top. Now, the robotic procedure, the artist robotic procedure, where we're extracting follicles individually from the back of the scalp one at a time, takes a little bit longer. It's a little bit more time-intensive, but it's still a one-day process. You're in and out. We do bring you back the next day, so we guarantee our results. We really want to manage that first 24 to 48 hours. So you stay the night, you come back in the next morning for us to check things over.
12: Okay, couple things. Do it younger, do it earlier than later. That's my advice for people. While you still have a lot of hair on the sides and all that, to get it, because the more you harvest from, the better results you're going to have on the top. 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
11: Hey, Darren, I want to piggyback on what he said. Get on it faster, and he's right. When you start losing real estate, go ahead and get it corrected so there's less to do it. But I want us to talk about get it done faster as in age. I have a relative, and you know who I'm talking about, and he's in college, young guy in his 20s.
12: Oh, nothing worse.
11: And his hair loss was ridiculous. You know the case I'm talking about, and man, I felt so sorry for him.
12: Of course, he could buy beer before he was 21, but
11: he's in his 20s now, and man, he's got more confidence than ever. It's common with younger folks too, right?
33: Yeah, it is. And just sort of piggybacking off what Tony said, the other modalities around hair transplantation have got so much better. So if you're really young or you're in really early stages of hair loss and you think, oh, I don't want to do a transplant yet or it's not right for me, there are great preventative modalities, because hair loss is progressive if you don't do anything. That's a medical fact. Like, you know, if you wait a week, it's going to be worse off than it is today. So getting ahead of it and doing preventative things is also a big part of kind of what we do. So that whole global approach, particularly for young guys, man, the time in life when you need hair the most is when you're young. But it's not always just about a transplant. So we do have all those other modalities as well. So 100%.
12: Yep. Take hair away from Brad Pitt and George Clooney and all that. They look much different. It frames your face. But here's the thing. you all came to me first, and I said, nah, I said, this is my lot in life. I was like, I'm just going to lose my hair. I'll be bald. Dwight was like, I'll do it. Because that's basically, he's Mikey from the Life commercials.
11: Absolutely.
12: So he does it. And here's why I did it. I saw the results that Dwight got, and I was like, you know what? I'm going to do that. So there's a lot of people out there that thought like I did. That's my lot in life. I'll just live with it. No, I saw the results. I got it done. I could not have been happier with it. We love you all so much. You all are the country club of hair replacement in Indy. We love driving up there. Dwight doesn't like driving anywhere, and he loves to go see you guys.
11: Straight shot, though.
12: Every person that works there, when you walk in the door, you're opening the door, and they're like, hey, Tony, good to see you again. And you're like, I can't believe it. And they ask you about my kids. You know, it's like, hey, how's John doing? How's Maggie doing? I was like, how does she remember that? That's the place it is. WeGrowHairIndy.com. Go to the website, get the free consult. Darren, we love you, buddy. And
33: thank you, guys.
11: Hey, Darren, is there anything you can do about his face now you corrected his hair?
12: You're from New Zealand. What's the 4th of July? What's the date for it? Weren't you all under British rule for a while?
33: Yeah, we're still part of the Commonwealth. I mean, technically, but I think
12: you need to really, you need to be the George Washington of New Zealand, dude. Come on, Darren. Darren, it's good to talk to you, buddy. Tell everybody up there we said hi. We miss them.
33: Thanks, guys. Appreciate you guys very much. Thank you for the support.
11: Absolutely. See you, Darren. 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
6: Auto. Heading out this morning, just a couple of issues. Wrapping up an accident on 64 westbound before you get down to the tunnel. 65 southbound, the ramp to 64 eastbound, clearing up an earlier accident there. 65 northbound, not a bad ride coming up from the Snyder to the Waterson Expressway. Ramps a little crowded through Fern Creek on Bardstown Road, mainly northbound at the Snyder Freeway this morning. Our next report in 10 minutes. I'm Bobby Yellis, News Radio 840 WHAS.
7: I'm WOKY meteorologist Matt Milosevic. A lot of typical summertime weather as we kick off this new week. Today will be partly sunny, highs in the muggy upper 80s. We'll watch for a chance of some late day and evening showers and storms, but those will be widely scattered and not for everyone. They end tonight with lows in the lower 70s. Tomorrow, middle 80s with a slight chance of a pop-up shower. We'll keep that chance of a shower with highs back in the upper 80s on Wednesday. That's your WLKY forecast. I'm Matt Milosevic.
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9: It's a couple minutes now after 9 o'clock. Fair skies, 79 degrees outside the studios here at 4th Street Live. But if you step outside, going to feel like 85. Good morning, everyone. I'm John Shannon, News Radio 840 WHAS. A shirtless and intoxicated man is sitting in the Louisville Metro Corrections Facility this morning after he allegedly terrorized a 14-year-old girl who was searching for her missing dog. Shively police say 47-year-old Lonza Manuel aggressively groped the teenager and tore her clothing apart before trying to kidnap her along Crumbs Lane on the 4th of July. Meanwhile, multiple family members reportedly witnessed the horrific assault unfold in broad daylight. Louisville Metro Police are investigating a deadly hit and run that happened early Sunday morning after a man was hit while standing near his car following an earlier crash. According to LMPD, it was around 1:30 a.m. Sunday morning when officers were called out to the area of Bardstown Road and South Waterson Trail for a report of a crash involving a pedestrian. Preliminary investigation found the car was stopped in the northbound lane just south of Waterson Trail following a previous crash.
10: Another car going the wrong way hit the man, and that driver left. Call LMPD's anonymous tip line if you know anything.
9: WKY's Norman Seawright reporting that anonymous tip line number 502-574-LMPD. 903 at News Radio 840 WHAS. A deputy involved shooting has left an off-duty officer dead in northern Kentucky. Lee Mowen has the details.
14: The shooting happened Friday night at a Lely Court home in the Florence neighborhood of Oak Brook. Boone County Sheriff's deputies responded to a domestic violence call, and that's where they encountered Dustin Zink, who reportedly displayed a weapon and threatened harm to himself and others. He reportedly shot at deputies several times before four deputies fired back, striking Zink, who was pronounced dead at St. Elizabeth Edgewood. Florence police confirmed that Zink was part of their department, saying his commitment to serving others extended far beyond the uniform. I'm Lee Mowen.
9: The FAA is investigating an incident at Chicago's Midway Airport 4th of July where a Delta Airlines plane was hit by a firework while on approach for landing. The airline says the aircraft was hit by a firework Saturday night while coming in from Atlanta. The plane landed without any issues. No injuries or damage were reported. One of Elon Musk's companies is making a big move. Daria Albinger has the story.
17: It's been less than a month since SpaceX became a publicly traded company, and its stock is about to join an exclusive group on Wall Street. Before trading begins on Tuesday, the rocket maker will join the NASDAQ 100, a major stock market index, which tracks the 100 largest non-financial companies listed on the marketplace. Now, this is a big deal because the move triggers an estimated $4 to $7 billion in mandatory buying from index funds and major ETFs, and that can increase the stock's value considerably. Companies usually wait months, not weeks, to join if they're ever added to the list. I'm Daria Albinger.
9: Hour two of the Monday edition of the Tony and Dwight Show kicking off right now. Your next news update at the bottom of the hour. I'm John Shannon, News Radio 840 WHAS.
18: 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I don't write them, folks. I just read them.
1: Didn't take long for the anti-American folks that put the gloves down for a couple of hours this weekend to get back on the American hate right after. They can't help themselves.
11: Gosh, I wonder what party you could be talking about.
1: They can't help themselves.
11: So cryptic.
1: They even hate their own party now also. They're calling them fake Democrats. It's unbelievable. They are insane. So they took a couple hours to go, you know what, America is great and we'll celebrate. And then hours later, back at taking shots. And then this weekend. So I'm unfollowing a bunch of people today. Just like, okay, you can't get over yourself. It's all about you.
12: Why unfollow when you can just completely eliminate your social media?
11: I just block.
12: He's taking it a step further. He says, just block them.
1: Well, the only people I have blocked, one is my sitting across from me.
11: Yeah, right here. Guilty as charged, baby.
1: Yeah, I have you blocked on all.
12: Wow.
1: Because Jackie would go, did you see Dwight's post? And I'll go, no, nope. You know that. I don't see any of it. It's for my own well-being.
11: It was a tough weekend for me, man. Both of y'all know that Meemaw is in bad shape.
1: Yeah. How's Meemaw doing?
11: She's not doing too
1: Darlene
11: good.
1: And I were talking about that.
11: First of all, don't talk to my mom, but getting back to Meemaw, I was asking the doctor how many days you think that she has left, and they said, well, not that optimistic. Oh, what the hell is this stuff?
1: Does Meemaw have an anniversary?
11: It's not Meemaw.
12: No, this is very important.
11: Tell a story about my Meemaw.
12: No, this is more important. I wanted to wish loyal listeners James and Kim Atkinson a happy anniversary.
11: We don't do that crap on here. If we wish James and Kim Atkinson a happy 30th anniversary, we got to do it for everybody.
1: We're talking about Necrol?
11: Necrol. We're not going to do that crap, man.
1: I think it's a nice thought, John.
11: Wait, hang on, man. I'm just telling a story about my Meemaw on her deathbed.
12: And you I'm come sorry.
11: With this I'm James thinking and now, Kim Atkinson's 30th anniversary crap, man.
1: My criminal mind now is thinking how Necrol got to you.
11: Yeah.
1: That's what I'm thinking.
11: What's
1: you have
11: the meaning of this?
1: You have no interest in congratulating anybody on anything.
11: What is the meaning of this?
12: You're telling me that or that? Or
1: no, I'm telling
12: that.
1: You that.
11: Yeah.
12: Well, fair enough.
1: Okay, that's what I'm saying. It's not your personality go out of your way to congratulate. Yeah. Dwight, one of his friends, has a hangnail, and we celebrate whatever.
12: Well, I knew Dwight
1: surgery.
12: Wasn't going to wish him a happy anniversary, so
1: that's
12: I had
1: good,
12: to.
1: Yeah, it's a good point.
11: Oh, prayers for Dean Phelps. He has a hangnail. Meemaw.
1: Dude, those things hurt.
11: Oh, text from Meemaw. Quit talking about me on the air, dumbass. Meemaw. I'm sorry.
1: Yeah, Darlene said she's upset about it.
11: Stop talking to my mom, dude. Stay away from my mom's house.
1: Well, tell Darlene that.
11: And you're not my dad, dude. When you told me to cut her yard,
1: not yet. I'm going to be a great stepdad. Darlene and I are going to be happy, but if you want to prevent her happiness, fine.
11: Well, I wanted to do this with my Craig and Landreth Jeep, but they're tough to find, even 6 years ago. Can you believe I had the Jeep 6 years? About time to upgrade.
1: No, time flies, bro.
11: I'm talking about manual transmission. I had manual transmission in a couple of my cars. I loved them. Had them in my pickup truck. But it could actually be good for your mental health if you're driving a manual transmission. It makes sense. I don't love mine except for when you're in your traffic and you're on a hill. Boy, that'll light your calf up.
1: Riding
11: that clutch.
1: I had plenty of manual transmissions.
11: I loved it.
12: Is that a stick or is that
1: stick? Yeah, it's a stick.
11: I remember when I was working at a truck shop. Even some of the 24-foot trucks started coming in with manual transmissions back then. That was decades in the '80s. Anyway, a new study found out that driving a stick shift.
1: Yeah, but how many newer cars are made without a
11: automatic transmission? You probably have to request it. It'd probably be an extra $10,000 or something.
1: Yeah, that's what I'm saying. Yeah, I mean, it's probably cheaper for them to make.
11: Of course it is.
1: Right? Because you're switching the gears. Yeah.
11: A new study found that driving a stick shift can actually serve as a form of a brain exercise training. That exercise can play a key role in keeping your mind sharp.
1: Well, it's also a security device.
11: Oh, no doubt. I mean,
1: it's like the guy getting in it to steal your car can't drive a stick.
11: No, they can't. If I had a 5-speed, I would drive my Craig and Landreth Jeep up to Donger's BP, go in and leave it running, all of the doors open, and just talk to Nick. While I ate my Slim Jim and Mountain Dew. And
1: I've never seen Dwight so scared when the lady that had us in Dominican Republic couldn't drive a stick, so I had to drive the stick, and Dwight was like, "This is a bad idea because it's the wrong side. Right. You have to drive on the wrong side." Terrible, so I was driving to this other resort in her car, in the person's car or whatever. She couldn't drive a stick.
11: No, but you're right. Security purposes alone. I would just leave it running with the doors wide open. Who cares?
1: Well, I've left my truck has been kind of ransacked several times, but the window wasn't broken. Why? Because I left my truck
9: unlocked. Yeah, I've never liked breaking your windows. I just like, it's quite boring stuff in there.
1: I've come so used to it that I just put my stuff back in the glove box and just kind of drive off. I don't even think about it anymore.
11: You don't feel, what do you call it?
1: Violated?
11: I feel violated?
1: Every day you do the show, I feel violated.
11: Let's keep it on trucks. A mystery fluid leaked from a truck onto the Ohio highway.
1: I like any story that starts with mystery fluid.
11: Mystery fluid. Never mind that stuff on the couch, honey. It's just mystery fluid.
1: Hey, what's this? Don't worry about it.
11: Don't worry, it's mystery fluid.

0: That sauce there is.
1: Yep.
0: We used to, my buddy Les gave me a 5-gallon jug of it.
1: How the hell did he get that?
0: He went up to the restaurant, Tom Longshore sold him one, because, you know, they refill, they got these 5-gallon jugs that they refill the bottles with. It was good stuff, man.
1: That's crazy.
0: Well, yes. Come on, Sputnik. This thing, the damn you thing, I'm telling you, man.
1: We could talk about Taylor Swift's wedding.
0: Tell me about
1: that. We were talking about that.
0: Let's talk about the...
1: Adam Sandler did the ceremony.
0: Did he really?
1: Yeah, Adam Sandler did the ceremony. Paul McCartney sang.
0: Shut up. Are you serious?
1: Yep. They had a Chevrolet SS convertible 1970s muscle car that would take the people to where they were supposed to be in Madison Square Gardens, where they were. They gave $26 million to local charities, including animal charities and children's hospitals, kids and dogs. So they knew what they were doing. Here's the one drawback that I see, because it looks like it was a lot of fun. I can't imagine how much it cost. But each one of their vows that they say, because some people write their own.
0: Yeah.
1: 20 minutes each.
0: Oh, my God. Oh, you got to be kidding me, man.
1: 20 minutes each. Yes. Yes. The list is basically the coolest people in your high school. It was the football players, pop singers, and comedians. They were the most popular people in your high school. That's who was at this wedding. Stevie Nicks also performed.
2: I'm still stuck on the 20-minute vows. What the hell do you say for 20 minutes?
0: 20 minutes apiece.
1: A piece.
0: That's 40 minutes. I thought I had the Hey Jude wedding. We had three pitchers. We would go to the bullpen. And one preacher would wear out.
1: One of them was creepy. He talked about their sex that night. I was like, where is he going?
0: He talked about when we started dating, we were obedient. And we didn't have relations. And we abstained. We did.
1: Yeah.
0: And so he brought that up.
1: Yeah.
0: What?
1: Nothing. I believe you.
2: I believe he said that. Doesn't mean it was true.
1: No, I believe he said that. Correct.
0: No, he abstained.
1: Her maid of honor was her brother, because I don't think she could narrow down out of her friends, which could be the maid.
0: You're talking about Taylor Swift, not my wife.
1: No, correct. Taylor Swift's maid of honor was her brother.
2: Man of honor.
1: Correct.
0: Well, they don't see gender.
2: It's gross.
0: Shame on you.
1: Yeah, shame on you, bro. Not,
2: what would a genderless maid of honor be called?
0: Okay, non-gender specific person of honor. Where are the rings?
1: No, you got it right. No, John got it right. And then his best man, of course, is his brother.
2: I hope they had a ring bearer instead of a ring bearer.
0: Oh, like
2: an
0: actual be cool.
2: Bear like that a, brings in
0: like
2: the
0: a
2: ring.
0: Bear? Ooh, hey, Taylor Swift.
1: They
0: look at this 7-pound diamond. The Kelsey got you.
1: Obviously, no phones. They took everybody's phones before the as soon as they got there. But somebody got one in and tweeted out, I snuck a phone in. They went and found her and kicked her and her husband out.
0: Are you
1: out.
0: Serious?
1: Yeah, I can't remember who it was, but they kicked them out.
0: You should have keistered the phone and go, I don't know what you're talking about.
1: I don't think people keister stuff like
0: that. I still do. Just for as a matter of fact, let me get my stapler out real quick.
1: Yeah. Stapler. Senator Mitch McConnell, we still have no idea what his health issue or status is. He was hospitalized last week with a cardiac event, or at least the person that they called for, which had to be Senator McConnell. Mm-hmm. Obviously, we've noticed his health the last couple of years. So why do you think this has been so quiet?
0: I don't know. It must be. If I were to guess, and this is just me speculating, I'd say it's pretty bad.
1: Some people have speculated that, you know, for a while there, since no information was coming out, people ask if he had passed. Obviously, he has not. At least that's been the report, that he has not passed. But he had some sort of cardiac event at his home. And the person, they won't, again, say it was him, but it was his address and it was him and he's in the hospital, that he was unconscious. So thoughts and prayers to the McConnell family, and hopefully he can recover.
0: Man, how would that be? You work your whole life, and then this was his last year, and then...
1: Well, no, I mean, that's his fault. I mean, if he refuses to retire,
0: yeah,
1: you know, and for a while there, as a Kentuckian, you're thinking, okay, well, he's very powerful. Let's keep him in that spot. But the last couple of years have been a problem. So I don't know. Do you know, since you're married to a lawmaker, so if he... Let's say he retires or he passes away. How do they replace him? Does the governor do that?
0: Well, my wife loves it when I speak for her.

0: So let's go ahead and do. No, I believe the party would choose it, right?
1: Does the party choose the replacement?
0: I think so.
1: Okay.
0: And they're looking at, from what I understand.
1: Why is your friend on TV? That's the,
0: Oh, hey! Sean Wallace from Soul Circus and, oh, and Katie Mack.
1: Soul Circus, I guess, is playing some sort of event. Well, I thought everything ended after 4th of July.
0: That's Bare Nose J-Town.
1: Oh, it is.
0: Yeah, that's my.
1: It's all your friends and at your favorite pizza.
0: That's my home court. Gosh, I wonder why they didn't ask me to go over with them and sing. Huh. It's weird.
1: Oh, they always do. And he does the no. Okay.
0: I don't like getting up there.
1: I see the videos. He sends them to me and I go, nerd. You're a nerd.
0: I think it's time to break while you just shut your mouth for a little bit and play Reeling in the Years.
1: Reeling in the Years. Let's start this bad boy. The week off, right? I can't remember what we did on Friday, but I don't remember a lot of things.
2: I think y'all won. Y'all won last week.
1: Oh, I'm sorry, Thursday.
2: That's true.
1: Yeah. 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
5: Heading out this morning, just a couple of issues. Wrapping up an accident on 64 westbound before you get down to the tunnels. 65 southbound, the ramp to 64 eastbound, clearing up an earlier accident there. 65 northbound, not a bad ride coming up from the Snyder to the Waterson Expressway. Ramps a little crowded through Fern Creek on Bardstown Road, mainly northbound at the Snyder Freeway this morning. Our next report in 10 minutes. I'm Bobby Yellis, News Radio 840 WHAS.
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15: From Christian Brothers Roofing, it's a beautiful day weather center. Typical summertime this Monday. Highs will be in the upper 80s. With the humidity, it'll feel like the 90s. We'll watch for a chance of some widely scattered late day and evening showers and storms. Those fade away overnight with lows in the lower 70s. That's your WLKY forecast. I'm Matt Milosevic.
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5: Time to play Reeling in the Years Monday edition. John will play songs that charted today. We guess the year. Johnny, we're ready, bro. Come on.
6: She's not
7: Steve Perry, right?
8: That's solo right. Project. This is Steve Perry.
5: So solo,
8: oh,
5: they broke up.
8: An ad. That's weird. Sorry about
7: What's
8: that.
7: What's wrong?
8: It just cut off the song and went. That's okay. Never happened.
5: We didn't need any more.
8: We're back.
6: Don't hang around here no more.
5: This sounds like later Steve Perry, right?
7: Yeah. It's Turd, Steve Perry. So
5: 89.
8: The song is She's Mine.
7: Oh, Sherry and all that. But, well, it could have been a release off that same Oh, Sherry record because...
5: What?
7: And that would be 84.
5: I don't know.
8: All right, we'll move
5: this
8: on.
5: This doesn't ring a bell at all.
8: Here's your next one.
7: Oh. It's 84. A possible 85.
5: No.
7: Wait, 85, because didn't this come out in December of 84?
5: No, Jump was 84.
7: Well, this same record, though.
5: Is it?
7: Yeah, 1984, but I think 1984 came out in December of 1984, which would make it 85, right?
5: Okay, he's trying to trick us.
8: Look at that.
5: 1985, this was awesome song.
8: All right, here's your next one.
6: When I dance all day, I like 85.
5: I like 85, too.
8: Wang Chung.
5: Yeah, I like 85 or 86.
7: What do you like better, Wang or Chung?
5: All right.
8: What about Wong Chang?
5: They never got along.
7: My wife likes Wang mostly. I'm more of a Chung guy. She's crazy about Wang.
5: I like 85. It could be a possibility with a little taste 86.
8: All right, here's your next one.
7: No, there's no way it's 86.
5: It's I want to say 84 or 83.
8: This is Denise Williams.
7: It can't be 83 because Panama was on the 1984 album that came out in 84.
5: This was on, and you wouldn't know, the dance movie, Footloose. This was on the Footloose soundtrack. Right? It was on the Footloose soundtrack. And I thought that was 83.
7: No, it's at least it has to be, bottom has to be 84 right. On this.
5: Yeah, it's 84.
8: All right, you ready for your last two? I love hearing Dwight's deductive reasoning.
5: Yeah, I know it. All right, 85. I like 1985.
8: Laura Branigan. Or Branigan. I don't know how you say her
5: Branigan.
8: Name.
5: Yeah, Branigan.
7: This all stems on if I'm correct or not on the release date. It was 1984. Yeah. I think it was a December release. Let's go 85.
8: Oh, we have one more. Okay, this is your number one for whatever year it might be.

0: Sean Cassidy poster.
1: Sean Cassidy was year before that.
2: 84, bro.
3: 84, final answer on a Monday.
0: All right. Almost screwed the pooch.
2: Here we go. I like it. I like it a lot. All right.
0: I was going 85.
3: I shouldn't have put Van Halen in. Should have known that would have been a dead giveaway.
0: Well, no. It screwed me up. I thought it was going to be 85.
3: But so Prince saved you?
0: Yeah.
3: Okay.
0: Trooper Washer looked at me with his eyes. He said, go 84. And I went, Eddie, he goes, not on the interstate, go 55. But for this, go.
2: Pull that mic up to you, Trooper Washer. How are you?
4: I'm doing great.
2: How was your weekend?
4: It was awesome. I spent some time on the lake with the family.
2: Oh, nice.
4: While the other real troopers were working the interstates and roadways. And
2: it's a busy weekend for them.
4: It is. Putting this on.
0: Sure,
2: A lot of people doing stuff they're not supposed to be doing, but I want you to see a picture of all three of us at your Facebook. How do we get there? What's the address?
4: Trooper Washer.
2: Simple. Trooper Washer.
0: Trooper Washer, baby.
2: I like it.
0: I like that a lot.
2: I like it.
0: All right, well, short break and then news and then...
2: You want to do that? Come back?
0: And then come back, yeah.
2: Sounds good. All right, short break after this. News Radio 840 WHAS.
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8: Crews continue to work with an accident on Brownsboro at the Snyder. I'm no longer seeing a delay westbound 64 at the Watterson heading into the construction. There's a broken down eastbound 64's ramp to Hurstbourne Parkway on the right. Our next report is in 15 minutes. Chuck Ingram, News Radio 840 WHAS.
9: I'm WOKY meteorologist Matt Milosevic. A lot of typical summertime weather as we kick off this new week. Today will be partly sunny, highs in the muggy upper 80s. We'll watch for a chance of some late day and evening showers and storms, but those will be widely scattered and not for everyone. They end tonight with lows in the lower 70s. Tomorrow, middle 80s with a slight chance of a pop-up shower. We'll keep that chance of a shower with highs back in the upper 80s on Wednesday. That's your WLKY forecast. I'm Matt Milosevic.
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11: Partly cloudy skies, 79 degrees, feels like 85 in downtown Louisville. Good morning, everyone. I'm John Shannon, News Radio 840 WHAS. Thousands of Louisville residents braved the intense heat wave over the weekend to celebrate the nation's 250th birthday along the Ohio River. Families packed into Waterfront Park and the Crescent Hill Festival to take in massive fireworks displays and explore vintage military jeeps from the Second World War. Event organizers kept the crowd safe by deploying cooling towels, shade tents, and extra hydration stations to combat the humidity. A Louisville mother and son facing charges in connection with the hit-and-run death of a pedestrian who was killed after being struck by two vehicles last week on Bardstown Road. Police say the pedestrian, identified as 29-year-old Kevin Mutabazi, was trying to cross the road outside of the crosswalk a week ago yesterday when he was struck by a southbound vehicle. Mutabazi was then struck by a second vehicle whose driver stopped and called police. Mutabazi pronounced dead at the scene. Metro Police say 26-year-old Audrey Bald is charged with leaving the scene of the accident and failing to report it. Police say he also enlisted a family member in destroying the vehicle. His 44-year-old mother, Trayvon Smith, has been charged with tampering with evidence and complicity. More of the Tony and Dwight Show on the way next. Your next news update coming up at 10. 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
2: Dwight always has to have a lead-in song as we go here on News Radio 840 WHAS. 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
0: As we hear Iron Maiden's The Trooper, I bring in my friend Trooper Washer. How you doing, Trooper Washer?
4: I'm doing great.
0: Looking good, man.
4: Thanks for letting
0: me. Got the hat, the whole bit. Love the State Trooper outfit. Listen, man, summer driving.
4: Hold on 1 second.
0: Okay.
4: We got to talk about your haircut.
0: Oh, come on. Come on, Trooper Wash. You're not cool, man. Not cool.
2: He's going to actually give you a violation while you're here for your hair.
0: He's going to be a ticket.
2: He's giving a citation.
4: We can talk about summer driving, but the haircut. What happened?
0: So I didn't have my Vision First glasses on, you know, and I walked in. And they have like all the haircuts, the George Clooney, the Brad Pitt, all that.
4: So but they're numbered. You showed this person something on your phone.
0: Well, no.
2: That's exactly what happened.
4: Can I get this?
0: Yeah, but I actually had a picture of Ellen DeGeneres up.
4: That's what it looked like.
2: And so don't be surprised that it's not the first time Dwight has heard from a state trooper what happened.
0: Right.
2: okay. But he's right. Summer is, more people are on the roads. They're on the roads later. What do we need to keep an eye on this summer as we get out and about?
4: You're absolutely correct. The more people on the roads, which means more crashes, more road construction. And what our goal is to just simply get people home safe.
0: Let's talk construction, man. You can't swing a dead cat without seeing an interstate being worked on. Pick one interstate and go with it. But I digress.
2: But no, he's right. The money we're trying to use that money from the COVID money from years to. There's a certain date it stops, so we're trying to do all this stuff at once. It's everywhere.
0: But my point is, all these workers, they have families. Man, be cautious during these work zones.
4: Yeah,
0: because as a matter of fact, you should go ahead, if they're on this side of the lane, go ahead and move over to the other side. That's with all vehicles.
2: That's the law.
0: That's law, right?
4: Construction barrels everywhere, cones, and those barrels aren't protecting those families that are out there working.
0: Not at all. And everybody out there, somebody's husband, sister, whatever it might be, it's a big deal, and it seems to be a lot of it. And speeding. Man, I got to tell you, Trooper Washer.
4: Are you going to confess to me something?
0: Yeah. No.
4: Was it today?
0: No, I've turned into the old guy with his blinker on. But I want to just do the speed limit, you know, just the speed limit. Man, people be riding up on you, passing you nonstop. It's got to be a big deal. Are people speeding more than they used to, or am I just an idiot?
4: I think in the summer, people tend to go a lot faster. It's warm outside. And people just distracted a whole lot more. You're looking at your phone. Next thing you know, you're running over a construction barrel.
0: Oh, my gosh.
4: So.
2: Or driving slow in the left lane. That could be a problem.
4: I don't think Dwight does anything like that.
0: No.
4: In fact, I don't think he drives the speed limit like he's telling me this morning.
0: No, I'm the guy, old guy that everybody passes with the blinker on anymore. I just want to go to the speed limit and get there.
2: You know what I discovered?
0: If I leave the house.
2: Trooper, though, is that when the GPS is finally, they got really good a couple of years ago, and you can punch in, I'm driving to Indianapolis, and it says you will pull into the parking lot at 206. That no matter what I did, stopped and ate, did whatever, I always pulled into the parking lot at 206. So if you're driving 10 miles an hour more than you used to, you get there around the same time.
4: Yeah, the idea is not to try to make that number go backwards as you're driving faster.
2: Right.
4: When you get off to the rest area or get something to eat, and then you got to catch back up and try to make that time.
0: In a couple of weeks, we have State Fair coming up. And, man, you talk about thick with state troopers. I'm grateful. Do you have to work there? I do. Do you? It's kind of like a mandatory. Everybody's got to pull a shift or something like that.
4: There's a lot of us up there, and there's all the public affairs officers are there in the safety town.
0: So you still got it.
2: The safety town's awesome.
0: The kids get in the cars. Yeah,
2: they get in the tricycles.
0: Tricycles, yeah. And you got
4: tricycles
0: ride.
4: Are a lot better than they used to be, though.
0: So listen.
4: You can come ride one, Dwayne.
0: I did last year. I kicked all the kids' asses with my score. I was number one, baby. Nobody could even touch me.
2: I know. It was so stupid. They were going to arrest you, man, because you're not supposed to be on that.
0: That's been going on since I was a kid, the safety town.
2: That's in South Wing.
0: So yep. How do you get to be in the South Wing as opposed to not out on the hot pavement of the Midway?
4: They rotate the shift for the guys that are working the security detail. There's probably 30, 40 troopers up there working the security with the Midway and the beer tents.
2: It's got to
0: be brutal.
2: It's a different experience than the beer tent when the band's playing on a Saturday night.
0: I would imagine.
2: But how are the troopers doing statewide this summer? I mean, how you guys got enough numbers? Everything working out well?
4: No, we always need more troopers. We're definitely recruiting. We've got all kinds of troopers that are recruiting for us now. They need to go to our joinksb.com. There's my plug.
0: Yeah, how about that? Yeah.
2: Why did you become a trooper?
4: Why did I become a trooper 16 years ago? It's an amazing job, and I wanted to be able to help people, and here I am.
0: It's quite dangerous, though. I mean,
2: I would think it's the most dangerous job in Kentucky is working the expressways and the interstates, because everyone's driving these 2,000-pound vehicles at speeds that are crazy. A lot of times people aren't paying attention. It's dangerous.
4: The troopers are working dangerous jobs on the interstates and the highways, but at the same time, they're still handling those tough calls, the domestic violence calls, the burglary in progress, all these other very dangerous calls that aren't just highway or interstate related.
0: Has it been a quick 16 years? I bet it has.
4: It has.
0: I knew it.
4: I really don't want it to end. I've got 8 more years, and I don't want it to end. I'm having a blast.
0: Well, when you get about 7 years into the 8 years, you're going to go, I'm getting too old for this. But he was only in his 40s when he said that, by the way. That's a Lethal Weapon reference. I got to ask you about the hat. One of the coolest things about the uniform is the hat. And it's badass, but it looks uncomfortable. Is it comfortable or not?
4: It is perfectly comfortable.
2: Oh, he's giving it to you. I think he's going to get to you. Oh, no, I can't have this.
4: Here's what I'm going to do, Dwight. This is not, I'll get in trouble. I'm going to get fired as we already knew that was going to happen. But I'm going to let you put the hat on. I'm going to show you how.
2: Oh, boy.
4: We're going to need to cut your hair a little bit shorter, though.
2: Okay, yeah.
4: We can't have the hair around the ears. And
2: that hat.
0: Okay, enough with the hair, man. Everybody joking.
2: Let's go. Okay, so the strap goes on the.
0: No, it's a chin strap, right?
2: No, it goes on the back. It goes on the back.
4: All right, so okay. I'm going to let you try it.
0: Okay.
2: No, the mounted police put it on the front.
4: The strap goes, and then it's got to. You got to push the back up a little bit. It's got to lean down.
2: Then you got to do your nose.
4: Oh, now you look like a.
2: Now take your hand like this. Yeah, and you do.
4: All right,
2: hand like this, and then it's got to be a certain. Right, like this.
4: Two fingers.
2: Two fingers.
4: There you go.
2: Okay. Drop it down. Yep. There you go.
0: Yeah, we got a baronier. Oh, look, now he's got looks really good.
2: You know what you look like?
0: A trooper?
2: Nah, Smokey the Bear.
3: He looks like the officer from Village People.
0: Do I look like what was his name? Smokey the Bandit.
2: Oh, no, you do not.
0: Jackie Gleason?
2: Not with your AC.
12: Bill Cox.
2: It looks like a slacker from Okolona that stole someone's hat.
0: Nah,
2: that's what you look like.
0: That's pretty bad. Thank you, Trooper Washer.
2: Trooper Washer, we always appreciate everything that you guys do for the Commonwealth. And it is a tough job, but rewarding. So if you are interested, get a hold of them and see if you want to apply. But definitely slow down. Let's keep the phone. Most newer cars, it goes through the car anyway or the truck. So that's not an issue. And please do not speed, especially during the construction zones. And this is not a law that's been around for a long time. If you see emergency vehicles in one of the lanes,
4: move over. Yep.
2: Move over.
4: Throw that seatbelt on.
0: Well, it's any vehicle, right? Or am I wrong on that?
4: Emergency vehicles, yep.
2: Emergency vehicles.
0: Oh, it's just emergency vehicles. Okay.
2: Yeah. And turn signals is not a suggestion.
0: No.
2: That's a law.
0: Why are you looking at me?
2: I'm looking.
0: I told you earlier in this interview, I'll leave my turn signal on indefinitely. Hey, let's hit your Facebook page. You got a Facebook page,
2: yeah,
0: right?
2: Yeah.
4: Yeah, I need a couple hundred more followers to hit 45,000.
0: Wow, my gosh.
2: Wow.
4: So okay. Trooper Washer is the Facebook page, and I'll be out on the Interstate 65 when the road opens back up at the end of this month when a couple of the lanes open up, I think.
0: You know what you ought to do? You could always take selfies with people you pull over and go, if you want a copy of this, just go to Trooper Washer on Facebook.
2: Plus, you've got the Worldport here, so I'm wondering if people, I saw where they busted $45,000 worth of fake watches at the World Cup, but I wonder if people try to get it out of here. Plus, drug dealing, too, in the bigger trucks, those are all issues you all have to deal with.
4: It's all happening here in Kentucky. We need more troopers, and we're glad for the ones that we have out there that are responding to the calls and handling that kind of business.
2: Trooper Washer, we'll see you at State Fair Safety Town.
4: Looking forward to it.
0: Yeah, I'll look for you in the South Wing, hopefully.
4: In Tricycle Town.
0: Yeah, Tricycle Town. I'll race you through Safety Town.
4: Please come by.
2: I like it. All right, short break. We'll come back on News Radio 840 WHAS.
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8: Crews continue to work with an accident on Brownsboro at the Snyder. I'm no longer seeing a delay westbound 64 at the Watterson heading into the construction. There's a broken down eastbound 64's ramp to Hurstbourne Parkway on the right. Our next report is in 15 minutes. Chuck Ingram, News Radio 840 WHAS.
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0: Oh, right. Sabbath.
2: I'm going to use my psychic powers right now, and I'm going to predict what's in Leland Conway's brain.
0: Not possible.
2: Oh, really?
0: Let me guess. 5'11 tactical gear.
2: I'm gonna. Damn it! How did you know?
0: And stakes.
2: Even my socks are tactical.
11: I didn't think it was possible.
2: Leland.
11: Even my socks are tactical. Is that what you said?
0: Yeah, yes, of course
11: they actually are.
0: They got little zippers and pockets on them.
11: They do.
2: Okay. Yeah. Okay.
11: Put an extra gun in.
2: I'm gonna read your mind. I'm a psychic. So, two things: red card reversed and Mondani's speech on 4th of July.
11: I am going to talk a little bit about both. Yes. Nailed it. Because there's a lot to be worried about this 250th anniversary over the weekend. I enjoyed it. I had a blast. But to be honest with you, the fact that we have so many socialists running around claiming the banner of the Democrat Party and not very many of them fighting them, that's kind of scary, man, because we have a whole generation of kids that don't understand capitalism, and I kind of can't blame them.
2: No,
11: because this isn't really the way it's supposed to work. They can't afford a house, you know.
2: But there was an adjustment which we warned about a couple of decades in the education system.
11: I use
2: the example of 4th of July as a perfect example of it used to be taught the truth, which was we beat the British, and then they started to teach, well, the British gave up. So there's a whole generation of kids that think, well, the British
11: twice,
2: got
11: interested. They gave up twice because we kicked their ass
2: they
11: twice.
2: They just give up. Right. Yes, but I can't believe, I think I'm taking crazy pills again, that we have to argue about socialism and the fact that that guy sat at George Washington's desk and attacked us on the 4th of July for who we are and what we believe and that we're terrible people was unbelievable.
11: And I got to go hats off to Josh Shapiro, the Democrat governor of Pennsylvania, because he's the only prominent Democrat that I have seen out there basically saying, hey, we got a problem in the party. We're not supposed to be socialists, and we got to figure this out. So he said that on national TV. So I'll give him credit for that, because we need more. I would love to see Obama come out and go, hey, guys, we're not socialists here.
2: Right.
11: Come on. What's going on?
0: Are you kidding me?
2: The party is split. No. The party has split. There has been a section that kind of broke off, and they are a bucket of crazy.
11: Exactly. You know what else I'm going to talk about today?
2: What?
11: James Comer is going to put the SAVE Act in the NDAA, the National Defense Authorization Act.
2: Uh-huh.
11: So we're going to get the whole getting spied on thing by the government.
2: Oh, yeah.
11: But we'll also get the SAVE Act. So, hey, it's going to wash it out. It'll be good. It'll be awesome.
2: Are there any secrets anymore? Look, they all know that you buy tactical gear.
11: Oh, I know what you watched on Twitter last night.
2: You've been profiled. Hey, all right.
0: Hey, Leland, meet his murder.
11: Oh, come on. You vegan.
0: Every time that he posts a picture of a steak, I say that just get attacked on it. I love you, Leland.
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1: It's official. Taylor Swift tied the knot with NFL star Travis Kelce. It's a love story, baby,
2: just say yes. Hundreds of invited guests turned out for Friday's gala event at New York's Madison Square Garden. Celebrity guests included Selena Gomez, Bradley Cooper, and NFL commissioner Roger Goodell. Emily Akeda was outside the garden as guests streamed in.
3: Guests signed NDAs included on electronic invitations that merely told them to be in New York from Thursday to Saturday, according to a source invited. But even the heavy security presence surrounding the American royal nuptials leaning in to the fun.
4: I knew you were trouble. I knew it.
2: Music icons Stevie Nicks and Tim McGraw were scheduled to perform at the wedding reception, which lasted until the early morning hours. I'm Lisa Taylor.
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14: Earlier accidents have been cleared out of the way, and I'm not seeing any major problems to deal with on the Watterson. That's under 5 minutes between 64 and 65. 71 is problem-free. Our next report is in 15 minutes. 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
15: I'm WOKY meteorologist Matt Milosevic. A lot of typical summertime weather as we kick off this new week. Today will be partly sunny, highs in the muggy upper 80s. We'll watch for a chance of some late day and evening showers and storms, but those will be widely scattered and not for everyone. They end tonight with lows in the lower 70s. Tomorrow, middle 80s with a slight chance of a pop-up shower. We'll keep that chance of a shower with highs back in the upper 80s on Wednesday. That's your WOKY forecast. I'm Matt Milosevic.
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16: It's the minute after 10 o'clock, fair skies, 79 degrees, feels like 85 outside the studios here at 4th Street Live. Good morning, everyone. I'm John Shannon, News Radio 840, WHAS. A Louisville man is behind bars after police say he deliberately set fires at two local shopping centers just so he could get paid to repair the damage. Court records show 24-year-old Deshaun Kilborn is facing multiple felony charges, including arson and burglary. Investigators say he and a co-defendant threw Molotov cocktails on the roof of Iroquois Manor and started fires at Dixie Manor to scam business owners by later offering their repair services. Southern Indiana officials may soon halt development on all new data centers as community backlash continues to intensify. The Clark County Commissioner is pushing for a one-year moratorium on the facilities to allow the zoning board extra time to review current development ordinances. The proposal comes weeks after families in Charlestown mounted strong resistance to a massive proposed data center they say threatens their neighborhood. 10:02 at News Radio 840 WHAS. The search continues for a missing boater in Mercer County. Lee Mowen has the story.
17: A specialized team from Ohio are almost there to help in a search along Harrington Lake. Mercer County Emergency Management's Brad Cox telling WKYT that a boating accident between a large boat and a pontoon boat took place just after 8 o'clock Saturday evening. A total of four suffered injuries, with one needing flown to UK Hospital in Lexington. One person remains missing as search teams continue along the Pandora Marina. I'm Lee Mowen.
16: A recall is being issued for bags of frozen blueberries sold at Publix because of possible E. coli contamination. The 10-ounce bags of Greenwise organic blueberries were sold at the grocery store chain across Alabama, Florida, Georgia, Kentucky, North Carolina, South Carolina, Tennessee, and Virginia. So far, there have been 12 confirmed cases of E. coli. A Newport Beach, California police union official now blaming the so-called TikTok takeover, now blaming a so-called TikTok takeover for rioting on the 4th of July that resulted in over 400 arrests. Newport officials say 10 fires were set, a store was looted, and several fights broke out along a portion of the Balboa Peninsula. 44 people were transported to local hospitals, and there was at least half a dozen trauma cases. Fresh off celebrating America's 250th birthday, President Donald Trump will be attending this week's NATO summit in Turkey. It comes as the Trump administration continues to scrutinize the transatlantic alliance. The ongoing Russia-Ukraine war expected to be a key topic of discussion as leaders gather in Ankara starting tomorrow. Joey Chestnut has won his 18th title as the Nathan's Hot Dog Eating Contest champion in New York City. Monica Nelson reports.
18: Chestnut dominated the men's competition Saturday by eating 66 hot dogs and buns in 10 minutes. That's 10 short of his record of 76, but the 42-year-old Chestnut remains unbeaten since 2015. In the women's competition, Miki Sura cruised to her 12th win, topping her own record by eating nearly 39 hot dogs and buns. The annual contest was held under brutal conditions with the heat index at about 100 degrees on Coney Island. I'm Monica Nelson.
16: It's your Monday morning dose of adrenaline. Leland Conway on the way next. Your next news update at the bottom of the hour. I'm John Shannon, News Radio 840 WHAS.

0: weekend. 250 years for the United States of America is pretty freaking awesome. I mean, that's a quarter of a millennial. Millennium. It's a quarter of a millennium. It's a long damn time. News Radio 840 WHAS. Leland Conway. Follow along on X. It is at Leland Show on Instagram. It's at Gavin Newsom's Hair. And on Facebook, it's Leland Conway. No, it was awesome. I hope you had a great weekend. I had a blast. I kept thinking to myself, I wish I had more time. I would have blown more stuff up. Like, it was like, I was watching all these videos on Instagram of these cool fireworks shows and just like the ways that people were celebrating it. And I was like, oh man, somebody, there was one guy had created, he had built a bottle rocket bazooka, which was awesome. Not safe at all. Entirely not safe at all, but still freaking awesome. It's like, take that, Joe Biden. Of course we can have a cannon in the United States of America. What are you talking about? It was a blast. I had a good time. Saw some fireworks. Didn't have to leave the house to do that. That was pretty cool. There was a nice show. There was like a little valley behind our house. And then you can kind of see the distance. We're kind of up on a hill and see the distance. And over in the city, there was a pretty good, I don't know if it was private or if it was actually the city's fireworks, but it was a pretty good little fireworks show. So we sat out on the deck and watched that. And then we watched Patriot games, which a lot of people that I saw on social media were watching The Patriot, right? Like with Mel Gibson, and we watched The Patriot games. But anyway, it was a good day. And I had goat burgers, which was really cool. So celebrating America's 250th. And in that light, boy, there was some really concerning stuff over the weekend. Specifically, you know, Tony Vadetti just mentioned the mayor of New York, Mamdani, and sitting at George Washington's desk and surrounding himself. And this is one of the sneaky ways that progressives hide their disdain for the country, right? Is because he surrounded himself with immigrants, and it's like, this is the America, like, right? But he was basically saying, this is the America we want, where we have, like, we just open the doors to everybody and anybody. And it's very different from the founding fathers' vision for America. That's what Mamdani was saying. And he's a socialist. And, of course, last week he told all the businesses they have to set their thermostat at 78 because it's too hot and because progressive policies have made it so that they can't get power in New York. And so everybody has to, like, suffer through this heat dome, heat wave that everybody is dealing with, and you can't use the air conditioning. So he showed us exactly the direction that they want to go. So here's a guy who's come in, and he said, you know, the city will just start a grocery store. The city will control the rents. We're going to take property away from people that we don't believe deserve it. And this is the America that our founding fathers didn't envision, but we think should be the future. And as I'm watching this, unfold, and there was a couple of things that he said that really concerned me. One, he had a reimagining of American exceptionalism. He argued that America is not exceptional simply because it's richer or more powerful, but because its future is not fixed into place. He noted that the true story of America is continually written by ordinary people whom powerful figures historically deemed unexceptional. You know what's interesting? This is what they do. They cloak their insidiousness behind a statement that actually is, on its surface, that statement is actually true, right? I mean, America was made by a bunch of basically guerrilla warfare fighters who got pissed off because the British Empire tried to take their cannons and threw some tea in the Boston Harbor, and then things just kind of spiraled from there. And these were ordinary Americans or ordinary people, ordinary columnists, right? But the mayor was not making that sensibility, right? Because the whole point of ordinary people can do extraordinary things is because this is what our founders saw. The whole point of ordinary people can do extraordinary things is when the government gets out of their way. If the government doesn't get out of their way, we have this weird collective sorghum mash of whatever that is, right? Like, it doesn't work. And so there's a problem in the Democrat Party, like a real serious problem. And I got to credit President Trump, because he gave a speech this weekend and he went directly at the issue Oh, shoot. Hold on. I have this audio, and now Twitter's trying to get me to log in again. Are you serious? Hold on. Give me just a second here. Let me just log in. This is annoying. Oh, it's going to... It's got to do... Do you like this two-factor verification thing? It's so annoying. I mean, I'm glad. Hold on. Let me see. Is this the right one? Let's try it. You guys are going to do this with me. We're going to log into our X account. Not you. You can't log into mine. Here. Now we'll do it. Okay, let's see if that worked. Da-da-da. Just trying to do a show here. No big deal. What in the world is going on with X? Okay, I have no idea what's happening. I promise I have audio, but we may have to get to it in the next segment because I do not know what is going on. Let's try this one. We'll log in. Let's see what happens here. Now it's going to have me... This is annoying.
1: I would say send it to me, but you can't send it without getting to it.
0: I can't send it without actually getting to it. It's all good, man. Here's my number. Hold on. I got it. We're just doing this together. Look, I'm not professional. I'm just telling you this right now. I am not professional. We're just rolling through this together. I got it. All right. Here's JD Vance.
2: But you will hear a couple small but loud voices today speak obsessively not of our national greatness, but of our national imperfections.
0: And we know who he's talking about, right?
2: They will speak of the powerless and the dispossessed. They will tell you that America is just another country where the weak struggle against the strong. And if they acknowledge that there is anything to be proud of in our history, they'll say it's the fact that sometimes the powerless have won a zero-sum battle. They're wrong. They'll talk about America's sins with the anger and zeal of a brimstone preacher, but without any of the grace or forgiveness that must be present in the Christian faith. These people misunderstand the essence of America, from Thomas Jefferson to Henry Kaiser. They misunderstand that we all have moments of great power despite those very real imperfections. That there are victims

0: of people carving a great civilization out of the wilderness.
1: He nails it, right? Because they cloak it in words where it sounds like, oh yeah, that makes sense. Like these ordinary people rising. But really what they mean is that they believe we suck, right? That's what they really mean. And he goes right to the heart of it. You've got to reject that two-dimensional view of America. That idea that it's a zero-sum game. And that is exactly what drives envy politics. This zero-sum game, like if somebody goes out and gets a little bit more than you, that they've taken something from you. That's the trend in how a lot of people think today.
2: Of the American system and the communist system has never worked. Our warriors did not fight communism on battlefields across the world, only to have that menace rear its ugly head right back here in America. We're not going to let it happen. We like to stop a threat like that immediately and before it begins. It's like a cancer. You got to cut it out. You got to cut it out fast.
1: Yeah. So the president went straight at this communism and socialism that's rising in the Democrat Party. But here's the problem I have. And I thought about this long and hard because we can't stop communism and socialism until we fix capitalism and free enterprise. And this is something that the Republicans don't recognize, and it's something that the Republicans have failed to understand their part in, right? Because it's easy to say, we don't want no communism in here, right? It's easy to say, and I agree with a lot of people were talking about this weekend. There has never been a time in American history where we have been more in danger of socialism and communism from within. There has never been a time we've been more in danger of that. Not once. Not in our history. This is the closest. And I'm not even sure it's fixable, and I'll explain why. I'm not trying to be like Johnny Poo-Poo Pants here, but it's easy to say that we don't like communists. But if you are, let's say you're a 25-year-old who just graduated with a degree in underwater basket weaving and humanities from Triple My Honor State, and you're stuck slinging $8.50 burnt coffee as a barista, and you've got your blue hair and your little nose ring, and you're standing there, and all these rich white ladies are coming in, and they're buying $8.50 burnt coffee, and they're upset because you didn't get enough of the mocha in it, or you didn't get enough of the caramel latte splash, or the pumpkin spice just ended, or whatever nonsense is going on right now. And you're this person, and you're sitting there, and you're like, I'll never be able to buy a house. Like, I can't even, right? Because, and here's the thing. I don't know if you saw this report today. This is wild. We'll talk about this a little bit later. But there was a report that came out that the open borders that Joe Biden put in place over the 4 years before President Trump came back into office, that drove house prices up 30%, and it drove rental up 20%, because we had so many people, literally millions of people, that we were just sending anywhere and everywhere around the country, and it drove prices up because basically the government was subsidizing their rent, and there was an increase in demand, and so that was driving prices up. And so the very policies that these people are espousing are the reason why all of this stuff is happening. But there's also some fault that lies at the foot of the Republicans, because here's the thing. If we want to say, let's stop socialism, let's get rid of socialism, let's stop communism. They're both the communism and socialism are not the same thing, but they're both branches of the same tree, right? Like, understand, like, we can, I don't want to use the words interchangeably, because they both mean something slightly different, but they're both same branches of the same tree, and they lead to the same place. They lead every single time they've been tried. In both cases, communism and socialism, again, they're similar, same, different branches, same tree. Every single time they've been tried, they have led to mass murder and abject poverty and destitution. That's what happens, because you stifle innovation, you clog production, and you have to murder people who try to get out from underneath of that. That's how it works, right? Like, you stifle innovation, and human beings are by nature the way God created us, innovators. And when you stifle innovation and you don't allow reward for innovation, then people try to get out from under that. And when they try to get out from under that, in order to make sure that you keep control and that everybody gets something equal, you have to murder those people. So the people that are, they started out by murdering the bankers, and

0: that wasn't enough. Then they started murdering the shop owners, and that wasn't enough. And then they started murdering people who were growing potatoes and keeping a few back for themselves, because that's not fair. And they murdered those people. That's what happens in socialism and communism every single time. There is no new way of doing it. I mean, they always say, well, they just didn't do it right. No, there's no new way of doing it. It just doesn't work. But the problem is we have a whole generation of kids who've grown up in a world where everything is subsidized if it's big. And the Republicans have just gone along with this. So which big banks are going to give up their subsidy and their regulatory carve out? Which big companies are going to give up their monopoly? Which interest group is going to give up its subsidy? Right? Like, we've done so many layering. We've layered in so. Here's the problem. Republicans have presided over this. We have layered so much socialism into capitalism that it's literally become a morass. And so it makes this. What I'm trying to say to you is, when I look at these blue-haired socialists, I kind of understand where they're coming from. I don't agree with them. They're wrong. They've been brainwashed in our school system. We turned over our school systems to them 40 years ago. And now, what do we, in order to fix that, like President Trump says, we got to attack this fast. We got to stop this fast like a kid. Bro, the cancer's already metastasized. That's what you don't know. That's what you don't understand. I mean, I'm not trying to jump on President Trump here. He gave a great speech, and it was a perfect time speech. It was awesome. I shouldn't say it was perfect time. It wasn't. We needed it 40 years ago, and we had it. We just didn't listen. Because Ronald Reagan told us that we were never more than one generation away from freedom being extinguished. And we didn't listen to him. We didn't think that was possible. And now we have a situation where we have an entire generation of young people who, thanks to a combination of progressive policies and Republican do-nothingness, we have an entire generation of kids who can't afford a house. The median house price in America, let me Google it real quick because I'm trying to remember what it was. It was pretty high. Median, let's see, house price in America is $540,000. You got to have $500,000 to buy a house. So you're slinging burnt coffee and you can't, that's a starter home. That's insane. All right, we'll continue. I got some more of this audio, and we'll kind of break it down, because I have a solution, but it's going to be harder than a lot of people think, because it's easy to get on the radio and go, we need to do X, Y, and Z. But there's something a little harder that we need. Can we save it? Yeah. Can we stop socialism? Yeah. I think we have another generation before this stuff manifests. But what we do in the next 10 to 15 years is what's going to matter more than anything if America is going to get another 250. I'll explain that when we continue. Leland Conway, News Radio 840 WHAS, and live on the iHeartRadio app.
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3: Earlier accidents have been cleared out of the way, and I'm not seeing any major problems to deal with on the Watterson. That's under 5 minutes between 64 and 65. 71 is problem-free. Our next report is in 15 minutes. 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
4: 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And the Indiana Fever beat the Las Vegas Aces 84-68 Sunday night. 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
8: Yeah, the average home price, say you want to live in East Louisville, is $420. The average home price nationwide, I said median, it was actually the average is $540 nationwide. So you have, by the way, Leland Conway, News Radio 840 WHAS. You have young people. You have an entire generation of young people. Here's what's happened. Let's lay this out, and then we've got a solution, all right? And by the way, I'd love to hear from you. Hit us up on the talkback. Go to the live feed for 840 WHAS, and you can click that red microphone, and you can jump in the conversation. Here's the overall issue, right? Like we've got an element of cronyism that has crept into capitalism, and this has been, I won't say it's entirely the Republicans' fault, but they've looked the other way because they've allowed for their, but let's go back to the housing crisis, 2007, 2008. My wife and I bought our first house in Nicholasville, Kentucky in 2000. We married in 2004. I think it was 2005 or 2006. It was about a year or so after we got married. And by the way, that house, it was a three-bedroom. It was not a lot of square feet. I think it was like 1,100 square feet. But it was a three-bedroom, two-bathroom, brand-new construction. And it was, I think we got a couple of upgrades. It was $112,000. No, I think we paid $109.5. That's what it was. We paid $109.5. Like, there's trucks more expensive than that right now. And we're a young married couple, fresh out of college. Well, I wouldn't say fresh out of college, but close enough. We're in our late 20s. And late 20s was a great time to start buying a house and building wealth. And we actually sold that house right before the housing crisis, and we moved to another house in Nicholasville that was $179,000. And we made $20,000 profit on that first house in 2 years. We only lived there 2 years, and we rolled that $20,000 into the next house. And I'm trying to remember if the housing crisis, yeah, we were there for about 5 or 6 years. So the house, we sort of lived through the housing crisis on that one, and we ended up selling it for a profit. So even with the housing crisis, but you go back to that period of time, and you think about what happened. Okay, what was the reaction to try to fix the problem? Okay, well, let's first start with what caused the problem. You had big banks selling debt to other banks, reselling the debt to other banks, reselling the debt to other banks. And then when you started to have a default, that reverberated up the chain. That wasn't really capitalism, right? It was just spreading. It was just shifting around debt obligations and stuff. And so in order to fix this systemic problem, instead of letting those banks fail, we had the now famous line, too big to fail, came out. And we have operated in America since that time on that philosophy that certain companies are too big to fail. And the logic that was fed to Americans, and it was a load of bull malarkey at that time, the logic that was fed to Americans was, it's too big to fail, it'll cost too many jobs, it'll crash the economy, we can't let these banks bear the consequences of their bad decisions. That was what was sold to America. Now, we got to do the news here, because we literally have to do the news. But I'll explain, because that was the seed that accelerated what we're dealing with right now in our school system, and with Democrats now shifting so hard to socialism. And I'm trying to explain that there's actually a point that we have to understand, that there has to be some fixing of the free enterprise system before we can go out there and charge hard against the socialists, if that makes sense. I'll dig into this, and I have a solution. I promise you, I have a solution. We'll get to that next. 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
12: There's broken downs east side of the Watterson, both east and westbound at Crittenden Drive. Both made it over to the shoulder and out of the way, so I'm not seeing a huge delay at all in that area. Northbound 65 is doing fine, approaching the Watterson and the closure, and problem-free on 64. If you spot traffic problems, call the Reitz Fence Traffic Tip Line, 479-2337. Our next report is in 15 minutes. Chuck Ingram, News Radio 840 WHAS.
13: I'm WOKY meteorologist Matt Milosevic. A lot of typical summertime weather as we kick off this new week. Today will be partly sunny, highs in the muggy upper 80s. We'll watch for a chance of some late day and evening showers and storms, but those will be widely scattered and not for everyone. They end tonight with lows in the lower 70s. Tomorrow, middle 80s with a slight chance of a pop-up shower. We'll keep that chance of a shower with highs back in the upper 80s on Wednesday. That's your WLKY forecast. I'm Matt Milosevic.
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14: 82 degrees outside the studios here at 4th Street Live, but if you step outside, it feels like 89. Good morning, everyone. I'm John Shannon, News Radio 840 WHAS. An investigation is underway after a home was destroyed in an early morning fire in Taylorsville. The Taylorsville-Spencer County Fire Protection District says crews were called out to the 4,000 block of Little Union Road for a residential structure fire this morning. WLKY reports that when firefighters arrived, they found the home fully engulfed in flames. Crews worked to protect other structures that were nearby and eventually brought the fire under control. Officials said no one was home at the time when the fire broke out. No injuries were reported. The cause of the fire remains under investigation. One person is dead after a medical emergency resulted in a crash in Harlan County. Kentucky State Police troopers responded to the crash on Banner Fork Road near the Wallens community around 5:40 Friday afternoon. 56-year-old Robert Haywood of Wallens was pronounced dead, and the coroner says he may have had a medical emergency that caused the crash. The investigation is ongoing. More Leland Conway on the way next. Your next news update at 11 with Joe Lincoln. I'm John Shannon, News Radio 840 WHAS.
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8: So there are serious concerns about socialism in the Democratic Party. And what I'm saying is you have to start by understanding where the left is coming from. I'm not saying they're right. They're not. They couldn't be more wrong. They've taken advantage of some problems, some systemic problems in our capitalist system that isn't capitalist anymore. It's cronyist now. And I was using the example of going back to the housing crisis in 2007, 2008. Too big to fail. That was the new mantra. Some companies, so they bailed out Ford. I'm sorry, not Ford. Ford was the only one that didn't take the bailout. They bailed out Chevy. They bailed out Dodge. They bailed out the banks. They bailed out all these companies that didn't even have anything to do with the housing crisis. They bailed them out because they were too big to fail. Like, we were going to have this massive calamity because they let businesses who had unscrupulously gambled on markets that weren't safe, and they had lost their shirt. And so your tax dollars propped them up. And that planted this seed that things just aren't working right. And when you look back, there's very few small banks in America now. Prior to that time, you can have a hometown bank. And you can't have a hometown bank anymore. Maybe a regional. But the small town banks got squeezed out. Why? Because they created these rules and regulations that supposedly were going to stop the big banks from having these speculatory investments. And really, they carved out special carve-outs for the big banks so they could keep doing what they're doing. And the small banks couldn't hold up because they didn't have economies of scale. And so small guys got squeezed out. And that started the precedent. Meanwhile, in our school system, we've decided that apparently we're going to brainwash children into hating the American system. And that is, if you look at what's happened in our school system, that is what has happened. We've systematically removed God from the schools. But how do we solve this problem, right? And I was talking about this, and I love that President Trump went right at it and addressed the issue exactly as it is, that there's a socialism and communism problem rising in the Democrat Party. I mean, the Democrat nominee for senator in Maine is a communist. The mayor of New York is a communist. In Colorado, a 16-term progressive liberal, and I mean wild-eyed progressive liberal. This is how progressive this lady was, Diana DeGette. In 2013, Colorado banned magazines over 15 rounds. This woman was the reason why they did this. And she was a state legislator at the time. And she held up a 30-round AR-15 magazine on the Senate floor in Colorado. And she said, because the argument was, well, if we grandfather these in, won't a bunch of people still have them? And she held it up and she said, no, once you use this, it goes in the trash. And so we don't have to worry about banning the ones that already exist because they'll be gone once they shoot through them. So she thought they were disposable. She's that kind of progressive idiot. She served, it wasn't 16 terms. It was 16 years. It was 8 terms. And she just got beat. As progressive and crazy and loony and lefty as she is, she just got beat by an actual communist. And so now in that district in Colorado, which is controlled by blue voters, they will have a socialist communist in Congress. And this won't be the only one. There will be several from the state of New York. We will literally have, after the midterms, even if the Republicans control the House, we will literally have people in the Democratic Party who openly, like AOC, espouse the social democrat or socialist or communist, like that is literally what we're going to have, like a group of people that are actual communists that will now be representing Americans. And so this is a problem. And, you know, I wrote on Facebook this weekend, prepping for the 250th, I said, look, we can't celebrate red, white, and blue while living in a culture consumed by red versus blue. When some people are willing to burn the flag, dismiss our country, or dismiss our history, or silence those who disagree with them, unity becomes a lot more complicated than simply saying, can't we all just get along? Real unity requires shared principles. I can't embrace ideologies like socialism or communism because they move societies away from individual liberty and toward greater government control. All governments under those systems have ended in devastation and mass murder. History has shown us where that road will lead, and I don't want America going down it. I love this country. I love freedom. But too often today, what we're calling freedom feels more like the illusion of freedom while opportunities and liberties slowly slip away. With each passing year, it feels like the bold colors of our flag are fading, not because the flag has changed, but because fewer people understand what it represents. So this Independence Day, ask yourself, do you really know what you're celebrating? And if you do, what are you willing to do peacefully to preserve it for the next generation? America has another 250 years ahead only if enough Americans decide she's worth preserving. So here's the problem. We have to identify the problem. Why do we have socialists cropping up in the Democrat Party? Why are the Democrats not pushing back on it? Because we have two Americas. And look, I've been doing a radio show in California. I lived in Colorado for 8 years. I can 100% definitively tell you that the America that you're living in and the America that I'm living in is very different than the America in those places. It's very different. And the people in those places have embraced a very different vision of America. And so we have to come to terms with the fact that the biggest problem that we have that's developing this riff is that we don't have
0: celebrating, but I don't know what just you'll happened. Hear a couple small but loud voices today.
8: Hold on a second.
0: Speak obsessively.
8: I had no audio. Now I just have J.D. Vance interrupting the show. I mean, it's fine, J.D. Go for it. The problem that we have is that we don't have a set of defined values as a country anymore, right? Like, literally, we don't have a set of defined values. There's about 30% of the country that believes that biological males should not only play and compete against females in sports, but should be able to change in their locker rooms. right? There's a large chunk of the country that doesn't believe there's only two genders. There's a large chunk of the country that doesn't believe a God exists. There's a large chunk of the country that doesn't believe in American exceptionalism. There's a large chunk of the country, a majority of Democrats, which is half the country, that believe that socialism is better than capitalism. Like, that's a thing. And so you have these, in other words, what I'm saying is it's great to say let's all unify around the flag, but what does that mean to you? What does that mean to me? To you and me, it means freedom, right? To you and me, when we say let's unify around the flag, let's unify around America, this is a great country. What we say is, thank God our founding fathers put everything on the line and risked the noose so that we could have freedom. Thank God for that. Whereas the other side of the country is going, I really don't care about the red, white, and blue. I think I'll move to Italy. But then they don't. It's like, go ahead, move to Europe, enjoy that. But they won't. They want to change it here so that we are more like a socialist nation. They want to change it. They do not agree with it. They do not believe in it. And so this becomes an almost impassable thing. So my point is, I'm not trying to like deflate you. I'm just simply saying, look, you have to recognize the scope and size of the problem before you can solve it. And the scope and the size of the problem, here's the deal. We still do not have a majority of Americans who do not believe in capitalism. That's true. Just because a majority of Democrats do, that doesn't mean that a majority of Americans don't believe in capitalism. Still, a large majority of Americans still believe in capitalism. A large majority of Americans still believe that biological males shouldn't compete in sports against females. A large majority of Americans still believe in a God in the universe. There's still a sense, there's still a majority of us, but there's a huge chunk, and they control major states and big chunks of the economy, and they're destroying it right now, right? Like, look at Seattle. That mayor laughs when big companies leave. Like, everybody's leaving. Starbucks founded. Starbucks, not exactly a bastion of right-wing, you know, conservatism, founded in Seattle. They've moved to Bellingham, Washington. They're like, we're out. Microsoft have moved to Bellingham, Washington. They've moved out of Seattle. SpaceX moved out of California. So those states remain, and they're damaging their own economies, but they do not believe, there's no unifying that. Like, I can have a beer with somebody who believes the government should be bigger than it is right now, but I can't have a beer with a communist. Like, I no. Maybe I could have a beer with them, but we're not going to be friends. Let's put it that way, because I don't believe in that system. I reject it. So how do we solve this problem? It all comes down to a couple of steps, and this is super important, and I'd love to hear from you. Go to the live feed for 840 WHAS on the iHeartRadio app. Click the red microphone, and you can jump in. There's a number of steps that we have to take in order to save the country and reunify it. Number one, we have to recognize where that socialism vein is coming from. And it's coming from our schools for the most part and our academic world. And so we have to start by saving our elections. So we start with voter ID. We start with the SAVE Act. And I'll talk about that in the next hour. Kentucky Representative James Comer is actually beating the drum. He's got a great idea. I love this. We'll talk about it in the 11 o'clock hour. We start with the SAVE Act. We literally save our elections. That's number one. Because remember, we still have a majority that believe in the right things. So we have to, that's number one. To stop the bleeding, we have to pass the SAVE Act. That's number one. Number two, we have to continue to secure the borders and continue to deport fake voters, right? Like, that has to happen. What the damage, and I've got a report on this we'll talk about next hour too, that was done by the Biden administration on purpose is stunning. It's stunning. We've got to fix that. I'm not saying we're anti-immigration. I love immigration, but we've got to get, there was a very directed, specific thing that they were trying to do in the last 4 years. We've got to correct that. That's number two. And number three, this is the hard one. We can do those things relatively easily, right? Those things can be done. President Trump is doing the immigration stuff, and if they can get the SAVE Act passed, that's one and two. That solves the election problem. Then we have to go back to the hearts and minds. And we've got to do what the progressives did 50 years ago. And this is going to come down to who's willing to do it, right? Because I asked the question, excuse me, I asked the question earlier. I was like, well, okay, it's great that President Trump is addressing these issues of socialism, but what's breaking down American society? Well, you've got to fix schools. What conservatives want to teach? because we got to do what the left did, and the left loves it. They love to go to teach. We got to the teachers' unions. We need conservatives in schools. Doesn't have to be. We don't have to take over the whole schools. We need a balanced approach. That's what we all we need is for kids to be taught how to think, not what to think. That's all we need. So we need people to become teachers that are right leaning. We need people to become professors that are right leaning in colleges. All we don't honestly, we could change the game with 25%. If we had 25% of teachers were more right leaning, just 25%. If 25% of professors in colleges were more right leaning, we could change the game because it would expose, because their ideas, I'll take 25 to 75 all day long because their ideas are stupid. Socialist ideas are stupid. They're very easy to combat. The problem is in our school system where our kids are being indoctrinated, they've completely shut out the other point of view. And because the other point of view is completely shut out, they don't learn how to think. They learn what to think. And by the time we actually get a hold of them in real life, they've already been indoctrinated and they can't see any other way. That's why the blue-haired nose ring barista at your burnt coffee shop wants a $4 tip on your $8.50 coffee and wants to take your house away. Because they don't know any other way to think. They've been told how to think. So we have to separate the personalization from it, right? Don't hate those people. Don't hate them. Feel sorry for them. Pray for them. Sweet. Oh, bless your heart. Bless your heart. Right? Pull that old Kentucky on them, man. Bless your heart, baby. I'm so sorry. I'm so sorry. Your mind's not working right. Love them. Right? But that is the solution. So first, we've got to have the SAVE Act. We've got to fix our elections so they can't steal any more of them. Because right now, what's happening is they're stealing elections. We've got to stop that. Stop the stealing of elections. Stop the importing of people that do not actually want to become Americans. If you want to be an American, cool, you can come here. But not if you do not want to be. Stop the importing of people who do not want to become Americans. They just want to come in and get the handouts and do what they're told. Stop the importing of that. And then we've got to actually get some people in the schools and in the institutions because they have taken over the institutions. And that, again, like I said, it doesn't require 100%. It doesn't. All it requires is 25%, but we need people willing to do it, willing to say, I'm going to be a teacher. I'm going to be a professor. I'm going to go into the academic world, and I'm going to change the balance of power, and I'm going to challenge young minds, and I'm going to make them think about something different, and I'm going to challenge wokeism, and I'm going to challenge, I'm offended. I'm going to challenge those things. That's how we fix the problem. Three-step process, and we can save America, but are we willing to do it? We'll continue. Leland Conway, News Radio 840 WHAS, live on the iHeartRadio app.
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3: Traffic on the Snyder continues to look good, running just about 15 minutes right now between 64 and 65. I'm not seeing any problems at all on the Watterson other than a broken dent eastbound near Crittenden Drive on the shoulder. Our next report is in 15 minutes. Chuck Ingram, News Radio 840 WHAS.
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8: Producer John asked me if this was a real headline. It is. Explosive diarrhea parasite spreads across America as of Independence Day. He was like, is that real? That's a real story. Here's the excerpt. As of mid-June, the CDC had confirmed 145 cases of Cyclospora, chaitanensis, a microscopic gut parasite that causes explosive, watery diarrhea, brutal cramping, nausea, fatigue, and weeks of misery, otherwise known as socialism. So there you go. It's real. It's real. It is real. So,
30: would you rather be represented by a socialist or be taxed with no representation because your U.S. senator is brain dead and nobody's telling us what's going on? Interesting question.
8: Well, obviously the latter, but it is an interesting question. You can hit the talk back. 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The reason I played that, well, first of all, obviously I would rather, like, because government that is not doing anything at all is better than government that typically is if it's infringing on our freedoms. So I'd rather that, obviously. But the listener does bring up a very interesting question, which we'll explore in the next hour. Also, James Comer. Representative James Comer he has an announcement of an idea to get the SAVE Act passed, because John Thune's useless, the Senate leader. And this may work, and it may get us the SAVE Act, and it may save our election. So we'll talk about what role Kentucky can play in saving elections going forward. So we find ourselves right in the middle of that, and we'll dig into that in the next hour. I am Leland Conway. 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
3: Traffic continues to look good with no accidents to deal with, and there's no broken downs in the way. Southbound 65 is doing fine approaching the Kennedy and the Closer. Our next report is in 15 minutes. Chuck Ingram, News Radio 840 WHAS.
18: I'm WLKY meteorologist Matt Milosevic. A lot of typical summertime weather as we kick off this new week. Today will be partly sunny, highs in the muggy upper 80s. We'll watch for a chance of some late day and evening showers and storms, but those will be widely scattered and not for everyone. They end tonight with lows in the lower 70s. Tomorrow, middle 80s with a slight chance of a pop-up shower. We'll keep that chance of a shower with highs back in the upper 80s on Wednesday. That's your WLKY forecast. I'm Matt Milosevic.
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19: It's 11:01, mostly sunny skies and 84 degrees with a real feel of 92. Good morning, I'm Joe Lincoln. The LMPD is now investigating a deadly hit and run that took place on Sunday morning in the Fern Creek neighborhood. Police were called to an area near the intersection of Bardstown Road and South Watterson Trail at around 1:30 yesterday morning for a report of a crash involving a pedestrian. A preliminary investigation has revealed that a car was stopped in the left northbound lane of Bardstown Road, just north of South Watterson Trail, following a previous crash, which is still under investigation. It's believed that the driver of that car was standing beside it near a concrete median. That's when an unknown vehicle hit him and took off. The man was taken to UofL Hospital, where he later died from his injuries. At this time, his identity has yet to be released, and LMPD's traffic unit is leading the investigation into his death.
2: The historic Claudia Sanders Dinner House, which Claudia Sanders and her husband Colonel Harlan Sanders opened in 1959 and used as the first headquarters of their Kentucky Fried Chicken empire, will soon be on the auction block. The family lived in the home known as Blackwood Hall from 1959 until 1984. Customers from across the country have flocked to it for more than 60 years. The auction will also feature personal memorabilia from Colonel Sanders, including his personal working planner, handwritten recipes, and his signature bow tie. A public preview of the collection up for auction will be held on July 27th. The man accused of killing conservative influencer Charlie Kirk in Utah last September is set to appear in front of a judge this week for evidence and testimony against him. ABC's Alex Stone is at the courthouse in Provo, Utah.
4: For the first time in this case, Charlie Kirk's parents and his wife Erica will attend today's hearing in what's expected to be like a mini trial that could last all week. Prosecutors will be laying out parts of their case with evidence and testimony to prove to a judge they have probable cause to move forward to trial. 10 months after allegedly shooting and killing Charlie Kirk, Tyler Robinson still has not entered a plea. Today, he will begin to hear the case against him. Alex Stone, ABC News, Provo, Utah.
2: The United States continues its World Cup run today when it battles Belgium in the round of 16 in Seattle. Team USA fan Gershom Berg is thrilled that Fuller and Balogun's one-match ban was suspended by FIFA's disciplinary committee, making him eligible to play tonight.
6: I think then it's a fair match. We don't have any reason to say, oh, if only. So it's going to be a fair match. It's going to be good.
2: The star forward received a red card in last week's game against Bosnia, which usually carries an automatic suspension for the following game. The U.S. is trying to make its first quarterfinals appearance at the World Cup since 2002. Your next news update at 11:30. I'm Joe Lincoln, News Radio 840 WHAS.

0: 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I want to go back to this talk back, and we'd love to hear from you. 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
1: Would you rather be represented by a socialist or be taxed with no representation because your U.S. senator is brain dead and nobody's telling us what's going on? Interesting question.
0: Well, obviously, I'd rather be represented by a brain-dead senator, for sure. But here's the thing. What the H-E double hockey sticks is going on with Senator McConnell? Like, we still have not... Did I miss something? John, producer John, has there been a story? Has there been an update on Senator Mitch McConnell's condition?
2: I don't think so.
0: Platitudes we get from the staffers where they're like, oh, yeah, he's continuing to have conversations about the things that matter to Kentucky. What?
2: I don't think there was an update that I'm aware of. I feel like it would have been in our newscast if there was.
0: I would think so. John Shannon and Joe Lincoln are all over it. I mean, they are the most connected news team in Kentucky. So if there was an update, we sure as hell would have heard about it. And what, like, how is this acceptable? How is this acceptable to the voters? Like, look, I mean, I'm concerned for his health, right? And I've known Senator McConnell for a long time. And like I said, I don't always agree with him, but he's been very gracious to me. And I am concerned about his health. I'm concerned about what's going on with him and if he's okay. Deeply concerned. But there's also the business that takes, you know, that is involved here. And Kentuckians do not know if one of our two senators is functioning right now. You can't just say he's continuing to have conversations about things that matter to Kentucky. Well, we need to see video. If he's in a hospital bed and he's just chilling and having, you know, eating some Jell-O and ice cream and signing papers, that's fine. Give us a video. You know, have him be, hey, Kentucky, I'm doing good. I'm great. I'm going to be recovered here in a couple of weeks. We'll get back to the Senate floor. Everything's great. Everything's good. Give us that. Is that too much to ask? I mean, seriously. And look, I know I'm probably pissing off a lot of powerful politicians right now. Welcome to another day of the Leland Conway Show. I understand there's big things at play, right? Like majorities and political power and back and forth. But we as conservatives criticized the heck out of this when this happened to Dianne Feinstein. And they were, remember when they were wheeling her out in a wheelchair to cast a vote? She didn't even know what it was. That's my concern. And there's been some very visible health issues for Senator Mitch McConnell for a long time. And they've made news. And now we have this. And we have the 911 call that CBS released or talked about, reported on that. Yeah, there was a 911 call. His residence in D.C., CPR, cardiac arrest. We don't even know if that actually happened, right? Like, I mean, granted, when you get a call, you have a health episode. You know, people can think it's a cardiac arrest, but it might actually not be. We don't know. It could be fine. He could be fine. But if he was, don't you think we'd probably see him waving at us, getting into a van? You know, getting into an SUV, waving at us. Hey, guys, I'm good. You know, even if they were propping him up like they did with Joe Biden and Hillary Clinton, you know, just a wave. Just give us a wave. So to answer the listener's question, clearly I'd rather be represented by a brain dead senator. I'm not saying that's Mitch McConnell's situation. But I mean, the point is people are starting to wonder, like, where is this guy and what's going on? Is he okay? Right. First and foremost, prayers to the family. Is he okay? Is he physically okay? We'd like him to be okay. We'd like him to be able to retire with grace and dignity and, you know, live out some years enjoying his, you know, his family. You know, that's what you do after you serve in the Senate. Right. Like, we'd like that. But right now it's very difficult to know what's actually going on. And look, all you need to do is give us the problem is the statements they've given. Senator Mitch McConnell was continuing to recover, and he's continuing to have conversations about what matters most to Kentucky and America. Okay, what does that mean? If you're okay, let's hear it from your mouth. I am continuing to have conversations about Kentucky and what matters to Kentuckians. Cool. Great, bud. See you at the picnic. See you at Fancy Farm. Cool. But, yeah, I think that's a very legitimate question by the listener. All right, hit us up in the talkback. 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Sorry, it's going to take me a little bit used to being back. 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All right, let me find my next audio here. Representative James Comer calling out the leader of the Senate, John Thune, for not moving on the SAVE Act. And I do not understand. First, there's two things that need to happen. First of all, and I never thought these words would come out of my mouth, but the Republicans need to get rid of the filibuster. Because I'm telling you right now, as of right now, things look pretty good for both a retention of the Senate and the House for Republicans. And this is where, I'm going to chase a rabbit trail. Forgive me. Those of you who've known me for a while know this is what I do. So I promise I'll bring it back. I always do. So there are two polls out that show that the Republicans are likely to gain in the Senate, and they're actually likely to potentially gain in the House. These are the latest. Now, I know we spent the first half hour or the first hour of the program talking about socialism. This is unprecedented. And this is what I was saying. Everything that's going on in America right now is savable. But we have to take these steps, and we have to take them in this order. Number one, we have to pass the SAVE Act. We have to save our elections. And if our elections don't have cheating in them, it is unprecedented that there are polls showing Republicans in the lead in the House right now. Because in a midterm election, the opposite party almost always wins. And it shows you just how far afoul Democrats have gone of what Americans are experiencing on an everyday basis right now, because the Republicans are not exactly popular. So that right there is interesting. But there's two polls out that show Republicans in good position in the Senate and good position in the House. That does not mean we shouldn't go about the work of doing what the American people elected Trump to do in his second term. And one of the things that the American people elected Trump to do in his second term is save our elections. Stop this ridiculous. Everybody, you know, it's one of those things where when somebody's stealing you blind and they try to make you feel guilty for it, the Democrats on election security is the biggest gaslight I think I've ever seen in my life, right? Because we all see that when COVID happened and they immediately rushed to do mail-in balloting, and then we saw these massive dumps that would come in the overnights. And everybody's like, well, you can't do simple math. No, look, dude, we know what's happening. You're going into nursing homes with your NGOs, and you're grabbing ballots, and you're filling them out for people, and you're going into poor neighborhoods, and you're paying people to let you fill out their vote for them. You're stealing your ballot box stuffing. We saw you on video. We saw it happen. We know it happened. It happened. And the fact that the Democrats are

0: you can take the boy out of Kentucky. You can never take Kentucky out of the boy, right? And it's always going to be home. So we're looking for a place there, and we're going to have a place in both places. Because I want to spend time in both, because I love Kentucky. I love Wyoming, right? It's great. But I was registering. We just left. We are Colorado refugees. It was kind of funny. Our neighbors down the street, we were standing out on the porch watching the sunset over the Medicine Bow Mountains the other night. And our neighbors were walking their dog, and they saw us, and they were like, the guy goes, "Hey, permission to approach?" We're like, "Yeah, come on over." So they come up to our house, and they said, "We saw your license plates, and we're Colorado refugees too." They had left Colorado for the same reason we did, right? And people in Wyoming, it's kind of funny. They look at you. If you say you came here from Colorado, they look at you like funny for a second. And then you're like, no, not changing anything. I like it the way it is. Then they're like, well, welcome. They're glad you chose. So it's very similar. I like to describe it, me being a Kentucky boy, it's very similar to Kentucky in terms of the way the people are. Very friendly, very hospitable, very open. So anyway, I went down to get my vehicle registered the other day. And get my vote to register to vote, right, or whatever. And they were like, the lady gives me the card, and she says, you have to come in, and you have to write, like, you have to sign it in front of us, like, you have to have your ID, you have to sign it in front of us, we have to witness, like, you can fill out the application, but you can't just sign it. Two of us have to witness you signing it. And then we have to verify that you're of a U.S. citizen and that, you know, your residence is here. And I was like, wait a minute, you're asking me to prove I am who I am before I can do this? And she's like, yes. And I'm like, whoa, because in Colorado, you didn't have to prove nothing. They sent you a ballot in the mail, and maybe they were caught up on who lived at that location, right? And then all you had to do was fill out the ballot and sign it. And the signature thing said, I attest that I am. But there was nothing to prove it. There's no checking my signature to my bank signature. There's no checking my signature to this signature or that signature. There's none. And so you clearly, if I wanted to, I could clearly go to a poor neighborhood, knock on doors, and hand out $5. Give me your ballot. Here's $5. Give me your ballot. Here's $5. I could fill it out, the name at the address, because you can get all that information. It's public. Dude, they were so stealing elections. They were so stealing elections. And we have to stop that. And the SAVE Act puts a stop to that. Now, it doesn't stop mail-in balloting, because that also, we need to make sure mail-in balloting is stopped. It's got to be just for people that are deployed overseas or on business overseas or who are sick. Like, those three exceptions are the only exceptions for voting in absentia. And then we can control that, because it's not going to be, number one, it's not going to be enough people to sway an election. And number two, you can actually verify that pretty easily, because that's a smaller number of people. So you've got to have the SAVE Act. You've got to have in mail-in balloting. And you've got to have people show up in person and show an identification that says, this is who I am. And Gavin Newsom gave a big speech this weekend about how, you know, our elections are the core of our democracy. And we keep, and I'm like, dude, California made it illegal to actually show an ID when you vote. Like, they literally made it illegal. There's no governor in America that's done more than Gavin Newsom, who wants to be president, to undermine the integrity of elections. So no, this is the biggest gaslighting project that we've ever seen. They import millions of illegal immigrants, and they use that to flood the census count to give themselves more power. And then they steal elections through mail-in balloting. And they refuse, in Kentucky, Andy Beshear is still refusing to give voter information to the Trump administration to make sure we don't have dead people voting. Like, that is still a problem. So this has to happen. So James Comer, calling out Leader Thune.
1: Version, is that something that we could still have a glimmer of hope about?
2: Well, I hope so. And Leader Thune needs to tell us what they can pass in the Senate. I mean, surely to goodness, we as Republicans can agree that you should have to show a valid ID to vote.
0: Now, there's more to this. I'll play some more of it. Is what Congressman Comer just said a bridge too far? Is that too hard? I totally agree with him.
2: Have to do that in Kentucky.

0: hockey, but they're...
1: Yeah, we've had to show an ID to vote in Kentucky. As long as I can remember, we had to show an ID to vote in Kentucky. You have the night... It's always a sweet little gray-haired lady. When I vote in Crestwood, you go in the building, sweet little gray-haired lady.
2: Oh, hi there, Mr. Conway. Let me... Hold on, let me... Hold on, let me find your name. There you are. Can I get your ID? There you go. All right. You have a good day now.
1: What... How is that oppressing the vote? How is that oppressing the vote? And it's not. In no way, shape, or form is that oppressing the vote. That's so ridiculous. We have to save the vote.
0: Do that in Kentucky, but there are many blue states that don't, and there's a lot. There are always the states that have questions. There are always the states that take days and days to count their votes, and there's always election controversies in those states. So why not put it to rest? Why not ensure that every American has confidence in the integrity of our elections by showing a voter ID?
1: Wouldn't that just end the debate? Like, okay, you have voter ID now, shut up. Quit complaining about the elections, right? It's the fact that they fight against it so hard that shows me there's a there, right? You know what they say, man, if you're getting a lot of flack, you're probably over the target. There's more of this audio from Comer and his idea that is going to put John Thune in a bit of a bind, and I love it. And we're working to get Comer back on the program here as well. We'll do that when we continue. I am Leland Conway, News Radio 840 WHAS, live on the iHeartRadio app.
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5: Traffic continues to look good with no accidents to deal with, and there's no broken downs in the way. Southbound 65 is doing fine approaching the Kennedy and the Quozer. Our next report is in 15 minutes. Chuck Ingram, News Radio 840 WHAS.
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13: Typical summertime this Monday. Highs will be in the upper 80s. With the humidity, it'll feel like the 90s. We'll watch for a chance of some widely scattered late day and evening showers and storms. Those fade away overnight with lows in the lower 70s. That's your WLKY forecast. I'm Matt Milosevic.
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1: News Radio 840 WHAS. I am Leland Conway. By the way, I meant to tell you, Art Del Cueto is going to join us. He's going to join us tomorrow. He is the former vice president for the Border Patrol Union. And he's going to come on the program to talk about that exchange we had last week with the lawyer, the immigration attorney, who said that I was calling her a liar because she said that ICE was raiding people in their cars on the side of the road. Well, I'm paraphrasing. It's not exactly what she said. She said that police arrested people that were here illegally. Am I remembering this correct, John? We'll pull the tape. And they left kids in the road, in the car on the side of the road. Am I recalling that correctly?
16: Yeah, we'll have to get the exact sound, but that sounds close.
1: Yeah, we'll get the exact sound.
16: Yes.
1: But we'll play that exchange, and, there's some really interesting audio from, Tom Holman, who's running the department. Well, he's running, ICE right now. So we'll dig into that tomorrow. And Art Del Cueto will be on with us at 10:30 tomorrow. Okay. James Comer, was talking to Fox News. And he was talking about the SAVE Act. And this is one of the things that we need to do to save basically us from socialism is we've got to stop the cheating in elections.
17: Slimmed down version, is that something that we could still have a glimmer of hope about?
0: Well, I hope so. And Leader Thune needs to tell us what they can pass in the Senate. I mean, surely to goodness, we as Republicans can agree that you should have to show a valid ID to vote. You have to do that in Kentucky, but there are many blue states that don't, and there's a lot. There are always the states that have questions. There are always the states that take days and days to count their votes, and there's always election controversies in those states. So why not put it to rest? Why not ensure that every American has confidence in the integrity of our elections by showing a voter ID, by showing a real ID? That's what we have to do to go to the airport and to get in the Capitol, and I show an ID to check in a hotel. And at least four or five times a day.
1: Yeah, I travel a lot for business. I have to show my ID at every hotel I go to, every single time. How is that oppressing me? All right, there's a little more of that, and then the big deal, the thing that this is awesome. There is a trick that's about to be done to get the SAVE Act into a vote, and I'll explain what's coming. Next, Leland Conway, News Radio 840 WHAS.
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5: Traffic's looking good with no accidents this morning. I'm not seeing any problems right now on the Watterson. Traffic on 64. Doing fine past Grinstead. Our next report is in 15 minutes. Chuck Ingram, News Radio 840 WHAS.
13: I'm WOKY meteorologist Matt Milosevic. A lot of typical summertime weather as we kick off this new week. Today will be partly sunny, highs in the muggy upper 80s. We'll watch for a chance of some late day and evening showers and storms, but those will be widely scattered and not for everyone. They end tonight with lows in the lower 70s. Tomorrow, middle 80s with a slight chance of a pop-up shower. We'll keep that chance of a shower with highs back in the upper 80s on Wednesday. That's your WLKY forecast. I'm Matt Milosevic.
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25: It's 11:31. Partly cloudy skies and 85 degrees with a real feel of 94. Good morning, I'm Joe Lincoln. President Trump is marking the launch of his new investment accounts for children. While speaking from the Oval Office this morning, Trump said the accounts are, quote, absolutely incredible for children.
26: And it's something I'm very proud of. Some people think it's going to go down as one of the most important things we've done during the administration.
25: He also said the accounts will help children become very wealthy people. Trump rang the opening bell from the Oval Office as he hosted officials from the New York Stock Exchange and NASDAQ to commemorate the launch. The Treasury Department introduced the Trump accounts on July 4th, enabling contributions and providing an updated app for parents to fund accounts and access financial education tools. Treasury Secretary Scott Bessent said the app was fully updated as of Saturday. More news coming your way at noon. I'm Joe Lincoln, News Radio 840 WHAS.
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7: That we need to get rid of it. And why can't the Republicans stick together and get something done instead of fighting against each other all the time?
1: You know, that's an interesting question, too. I think the problem is conservatives don't believe in groupthink. That's the problem with us, right? I mean, I'm libertarian on the spectrum. I'm not a Republican. I'm an independent. I ceased. Oh, that's weird. Sorry, my computer's going nuts. I ceased being a member of any political party. Let's see, I think we had moved to Virginia and I was doing a radio show there for a couple of years. And, when you move to Virginia, they automatically register you to vote. And they, if you don't choose a party, they just register you as an independent. And so I just was like, hi, I kind of like that. I don't like being beholden to a group. I've never liked being part of a group. I just like to be me and, hang out with my buddies and my friends. And I have a set of beliefs and principles. And my political party, if you want to call it that, is don't tread on me and I won't tread on you. That's kind of like, so that's the spectrum I'm at. But I'm definitely fiscally conservative. Maybe a little more socially liberal in the sense that I live my life more as a social conservative, but I don't really care how other people live their lives from a social perspective. Just don't steal my money and don't steal my freedom. Get out of my bedroom. Get out of my wallet, right? But the problem is that's part of the spectrum. And then I have friends that are conservatives that are a little bit more on the other end of that spectrum, where we agree on tax policy, but we may not agree on social policy, and that's okay. But the point is, when you're a conservative, we have a wide spectrum of beliefs because we believe in individualism, right? That's what we agree on. We agree on individualism. And this is the heart of this whole, I didn't mean for this entire show to be about like the rise of socialism in America post 250th anniversary, but it sort of evolved into that from the way our conversation has gone. And to the point, progressives are collectivists by their very nature. This is why they're allowing the more extreme elements of their belief system to pop up, because the loudest in the room will move their group together. Whereas on our side, we tend to be extraordinarily individual. And if you get a group of conservatives into a room, it'll take us hours before we can agree on much of anything other than maybe lower tax rates, right? So that's the problem that we face. And it's a big deal. All right, I got a little more of this James Comer audio on the SAVE Act here, and then I have an update on that.
0: I mean, that's preposterous. So we've passed the SAVE America Act in the House, and it's collecting dust in the Senate. The clock is ticking. It needs to pass in the next few weeks in order for that to take effect for this election this November. So that's why the president's frustrated. Several of my colleagues are frustrated. I don't agree with their tactics to shut down the House, because because the Senate's not doing its job. What needs to happen, and what needs to happen right now, is Leader Thune and the leadership in the Senate need to call Mike Johnson and say, okay, we can't pass the Save America Act as it's written, but we all agree that we need to show a valid voter ID. So let's get together and come up with a compromise, because we have to do it by August the 1st.
1: But what does that even mean? Like, why can't we pass the SAVE Act as it's written? All it does, and this would be interesting to me if there's truly Republicans that have an issue with this. All it does is it says that when you register to vote, you have to prove your U.S. citizenship. It's not even a voter ID deal. Like, that's the thing, is it's not even voter ID. It's ID to register. It's not ID to vote. It's ID to register. And if we can't establish that as a baseline that says when you go to register to vote, regardless of what happens afterwards. See, to me, the SAVE Act doesn't go far enough, because not only should we have to show that we're a U.S. citizen when we register to vote, but we should also have to show an identification, a government-issued identification, when we actually vote. Those two things together, combined with eliminating mail-in voting for everything except for people that are deployed overseas, have business overseas, or who are sick. Outside of that, and here's what I would do. I would take the voting day and make it 2 days, 24/7. So you would start voting on Monday. So instead of the whatever it is, the second Tuesday or whatever it is of November, or the first Tuesday in November, it would be the first Monday and Tuesday. And it would be 48 hours, and it would be 24-hour staff. We would staff the voting booth 24/7, and it would be open 24/7. And so for 48 hours, you can go in and vote at any time during that 48-hour period, night or day. And then we're done. And unless you're sick, unless you're deployed overseas on military duty, or you are overseas on legitimate business, you cannot mail in vote. So you've got to be there in that 48-hour period. And then we're done. And then we count, and we're done. And then we know the results the same day. We're done. 6 o'clock, the votes poll. So they open. I guess you'd have to do it. If you did 48 hours, you would do 6 p.m., starting at 6 p.m. on Sunday, through the night, throughout the day on Monday, through the night on Monday night into Tuesday, to 6 p.m. on Tuesday. Then you count the votes at 6 p.m. on Tuesday, and then you are done. Is that hard? I don't think that should be hard. I really don't. So, Leader Johnson, let's see, I've got several clips of him here, I want to make sure, has come up with an idea to pass the SAVE Act.
8: We've got
1: talking to Kudlow on Fox, here's what he said. They're going to stuff the SAVE Act, this is a funny trick, into the NDAA, the National Defense Authorization Act. Now, this has been a burr in my side, because I got to tell you, from a fundamentally principled point of view, I can't stand stuffing different things into other bills, because it to me, it's disingenuous. And Congressman Massey fought about that a long time. Every bill should be a standalone bill, and it does this, and this is what it does, or whatever. But in this particular case, this is so important. I'm actually cool with it.
8: We've got two or three different ideas on how to make the Save America measures fit into the budget reconciliation process. As the name implies, it's got to be reconciled in the budget. It's got to be tied to fiscal issues. And one of the ways to do it is to create a grant program to incentivize states to enact election integrity measures. There are other ways as well. We're discussing all those. That is going to be a big component of what we send to the Senate.
9: Yeah. Well, that's it. Spot on.
1: All right. So basically, the House is going to say the SAVE Act goes into the NDAA. We're going to make it a budgetary issue by tying grants to it to incentivize states to do voter integrity stuff. And then we're going to see if we can get it passed. I'll tell you right now, the absolutely biggest enemy that President Trump has right now is Leader Thune. Because he cannot get anything done, and it's really, really pathetic. So there we go. Let's bring all this together. As I said, we chase those rabbit trails. and I want to circle back to the issue of socialism rising. This is all of this stuff is tied together. The lack of election integrity, the immigration issue, which we'll talk about it more in depth tomorrow. All of this is tied together with the rise of socialism and communism in America. And you have changing demographics, which is changing it's changing thought processes. You have, because when you have people that are coming to America not to escape socialist regimes, but to help set up socialist regimes, that's a problem, right? I love immigration for people who are coming here trying to escape communist or socialist regimes. I can't abide immigration that is driven by bringing people here to help set up those kinds of regimes. So Josh Shapiro, the governor of one of our neighbor states, Pennsylvania, is one of the only Democrats that I've heard, the prominent national Democrats that I've heard come out and say that this is a problem. And he kind of danced around it a little bit on an NBC interview. But he was like, hey, our party does need to go through a little bit of a battle over what we believe.
10: Gary Lisa Avila Chevalier, she was a PhD candidate at Columbia and organizer. She called for the abolition of prisons, open borders, ended deportations, even people convicted of violent crimes. She attended a pro-Palestinian rally on October 8th, 2023, a rally that reportedly featured some real anti-Semitic rhetoric justifying the attack. How do you feel as a Democrat about someone with those views being in the United States Congress?
1: Okay, real quick, CNN. Applause to CNN for asking the question, because Josh Shapiro is one of the... You've got Josh Shapiro, Andy Beshear, Gavin Newsom, Kamala Harris. Those are kind of like your... Those are like what you would consider to be your elite tier... And yes, I'm throwing Andy Beshear in there, and I'll explain myself in a minute. Elite tier potential Democratic nominees for president. Okay? And the reason I'm throwing Andy Beshear in there is because, one, his family is politically powerful. They're very connected to the Clintons. They're part of that sort of Clinton extension of that Clinton regime, that Clinton political tree. It's still very powerful. It's still very strong. And Beshear is trying to make a bid for the all shucks flyover country, middle America. I'm the moderate Democrat you guys thought you were going to get with Joe Biden. That's what he's trying to make a play for. He's not really that. He's very, very, very, very leftist. He'll do whatever he's told, which is one reason why I think they love him. I don't think the Democrats like Shapiro. Shapiro would be a great candidate for Democrat president because he truly would be that moderate. The problem is he's for the Democratic Party, their problem is that he's Jewish and the Democrats don't like Jewish people. Like, that's just a reality. The Democrats are anti-Semitic and they're racist because they see, I'm just talking about the party structure. I'm not talking about you if you're a Democrat in your belief system. I'm saying their party structure is racist. It's bigoted because they have the soft bigotry of low expectations for minorities and they're not fans of the Jewish state or Jewish people. And Josh Shapiro, I mean, it's come out since then that the Kamala Harris administration was going to choose Josh Shapiro as vice president, but they didn't because they were worried about that aspect of it. So I don't think the Democrats are going to go with him, but I think he'd be a powerful candidate because I think he has mass appeal to a lot of Americans. But kudos to CNN for actually asking this question. Like, wait a minute, there's some crazy ass stuff going on in the Democrat Party. How do you feel about that?
11: Look, her district voted for her, but I have profound differences from that particular candidate, you know, based on the citations that you read there. And she's not someone, you know, who seemingly I would agree with on many things or that we share similar values.
1: See, I like this guy because I think he's you could see in his face. I'm watching this video and you could literally see in his face his disgust with what was laid out as this socialist position. Josh Shapiro is a Democrat. He is a moderate Democrat. Look, this is not me campaigning for Josh Shapiro. I just like him. Like, if we ended up with a race between J.D. Vance and Josh Shapiro, and Josh Shapiro won, it would suck because I like J.D. Vance, and I think J.D. Vance would be better for America. It would not be the calamity that we had with Joe Biden, and it would not be the calamity that we had with Barack Obama. I honestly don't think it would be that calamity. It's like, okay, we can all rally behind Josh Shapiro as president. Maybe the Republicans control Congress and we just get nothing for 4 or 8 years. It wouldn't be the end of the world. Again, I'm not campaigning for the guy. I'm just simply saying he's got a reasonable tone to him.
27: She ran on the Democratic ticket, I guess, as a socialist. Her voters in that district determined that she was the one they wanted representing her.
10: But what does that tell you about your party?
27: I think what our party has to go through that will be very healthy and something we've not really done since the 1992 election cycle is to have a battle over what we believe in.
1: Right. Okay. So he admits it. He's basically like, look, our party's got to do a little self-examination here. Do we really want the Mamdanis of the world running under the Democrat banner? Do we really want the Gavin Newsoms of the world running under the Democrat banner? Is that really who we are? Are we really the AOCs? Are we really this communist nutbag up in Maine? Are we really the mayor of Chicago? Are we really that? Is that really what we are? And my hope is that there's still a lot of Democrats, and we see the polls. My hope is there's still a lot of Democrats that reject that. They just don't want to speak out. And somebody like Shapiro could give them the juice to speak out. I mean, I'm not trying to be a consultant for the Democrat Party, but you got a guy who's Jewish. That would repair the damage that's been done over the last 4 years, right? With regards to Democrats and anti-Semitism, like that would repair. And I think he's a guy that has wide appeal. I judge people by their actions. First their words and then their actions, because I look to see if they follow through on it. And Shapiro on multiple occasions has stepped up in the national stage and said things that went against the umbrella of what the Democratic Party found acceptable. And you could see in his face, I'm just trying to translate for you, as I watch that video, you can see in his face his disgust with that element of the Democratic Party. And I think that's healthy for them, and I hope that they can figure that out and wrap their heads around it, because to save America, we have to do several things. One, I'm not calling for, like, let's just make everybody conservative and brainwash the other way. I don't want that. I want free and open thought, discussion, debate. I want us to all have conversations that are challenging and invigorating and difficult. And the only way to do that, number one, we have to save America. Like, we have to save the vote. We have to save the integrity of the vote. The SAVE Act has to pass. We have to get more states passing voter ID. We have to end mail-in balloting. We just have to do it. If we don't do that, none of the rest of the stuff matters. Two, we've got to make sure that immigration is done in a smart way and not the way we've got to reverse what Biden did. Because, and I'll get into this more in depth tomorrow, but what Biden did, we're starting to see the results, and it was insidious and it was on purpose. And we've got to reverse that. Number three, we need at least, and I'll tell you right now, I'll take 25%. We just need 25% of schools, teachers, and academic, colleges, just 25% conservative teachers, conservative professors, just 25%. They can keep 75% just to introduce questions that matter, just to introduce challenges to thought processes, just to introduce, because I'm telling you, the human mind is resilient. And if we can make sure that it's just not brainwashing, then we can solve this problem of generations raised in the system going, I reject capitalism. Those are the only way that we can save the country. And we have to do these steps. And now you can maybe kind of see that, like, to me, it's not about Democrat versus Republican. It's about the future, freedom and liberty. And right now, if you ask me, the Republican Party tends to be more on the side of liberty. Not always, but most of the time. And the only way to fix this is to move in that direction and to do those things. So, again, I didn't mean for this whole show to be political, and I didn't mean for this whole show to, like, end up being about this, but it did. Tomorrow, Art Del Cueto, former vice president for the Border Patrol Union, will join us. I'm going to go back and grab the audio of the exchange I had with the immigration attorney on Friday, where she accused me of calling her a liar. And then I'm going to let Art Del Cueto listen to that conversation about the things that she was saying were happening. And then we're going to get the other point of view on this. Plus, there's some really interesting stuff on what was going on in the Biden administration with regards to that that we'll dig into as well. That's all coming up tomorrow. I am Leland Conway. Thank you for listening. We'll be back tomorrow. Same bat time, same bat channel. 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
14: 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Traffic.
5: There's a broken down westbound on Shawnee Expressway just before you get to 64 near Bank Street, but they're over on the right shoulder and out of the way. Traffic elsewhere is doing just fine. Problem free on 71 and on the Snyder. If you spot traffic problems, call the Rates Fence Traffic Tip Line at 479-2337. Our next report is in 15 minutes. 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
10: From ABC News, I'm Chuck Severson. The Belgian Soccer Federation is demanding an explanation from FIFA about a decision to let a U.S. forward play tonight at the World Cup despite getting a red card in his previous game. Let's talk about how President Trump phoned the head of soccer's governing body about it. ABC News national correspondent Stephen Portnoy.
11: President Trump said he'd never even heard of a red card.
13: They say you can't play. That's very unfair.
11: Trump says he called the head of FIFA, Gianni Infantino, and asked him to review the decision to disqualify American striker Phalaron Balogun.
13: All I did was ask for a review. I didn't say you have to do this.
11: He shrugs off the protests from Belgium, saying if the Belgians beat the Americans at full strength, they can be really proud.
13: The other way, if they beat us, we'll say it was rigged.
11: Stephen Portnoy, ABC News, Washington.
10: The man accused of killing conservative influencer Charlie Kirk in Utah last September is set to appear in front of a judge this week for evidence and testimony against him. ABC's Alex Stone is at the courthouse in Provo, Utah.
25: There will be testimony. There will be evidence. It could go for a week. It may not go that long. That prosecutors show they have enough evidence to take this to trial, but it is a low bar. They only have to show probable cause, not proof beyond a reasonable doubt. So they have to show the judge that they've got enough to show that it could have been Tyler Robinson, and then the judge will decide if they do, in fact, head to trial.
10: Tonight, the president will fly the new Air Force One overseas for the first time, heading to a two-day NATO summit in Turkey. For the first time, President Trump rang the opening bell for the New York Stock Exchange and NASDAQ from the Oval Office in the White House. It celebrated the launch of Trump Accounts, a new tax-advantaged savings account for children in the U.S. Only babies born between 2025 and 28 eligible for a $1,000 government contribution. Total deaths in Ukraine from overnight Russian air attacks are now at least 21, many in Kyiv, the capital. You're listening to ABC News.
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1: Hey, it's Blazer. So, did you jump in on Awaken 180's Lose 40 by the 4th? If you did, good for you. Seriously, setting a goal and actually hitting it before July 4th? I lost 7 pounds my first week with Awaken 180 and 42 pounds overall and counting. I did it all without meds. In fact, by doing it the healthy way, I went the other direction and actually decreased my meds. Metformin, gone. My A1C is 4.8. If that doesn't get your attention, nothing will. 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

0: Welcome, everybody. Monday, July 6th edition of Clay and Buck. And it is going to be a doozy. Great to have you with us. Hope you had a fantastic 250th. I was down here in South Florida. Did some barbecuing, fireworks watching, America celebrating. And then yesterday I cheered on jolly old England as they defeated Mexico on their home turf. Clay, a lot happening here. I know you've been back for a couple of days from, so you probably told everybody about Hawaii. Big kahuna, Clay Travis. Very good. Very good, some people are saying on the surfboard. Very good. But I trust you had a fantastic vacation. We're finally now back here in action. Dynamic duo of Clay and Buck. And there's much to discuss, although I was a little surprised to see, coming out of the 250th, a couple of things. One, Clay, we have the way people who listen to this show and see the world like we do, the way that we all think of the 250th, and then people like Mamdani and Democrats and others who take it as an opportunity to dump on and basically cry about America, which is, I suppose, entirely unsurprising. That was what I thought would be our main focus today as we come back. Although it turns out, Clay, the streams have been crossed. We are now in, dare I say, a Sharknado, perhaps a Claynado of content situation, where we have Trump intervening with FIFA, the World Soccer Federation body, during a World Cup here on U.S. soil, over the course of America's not just Independence Day celebration, but 250 years of American independence, and also now getting into the legal wrangling around the rules, although I suppose it's kind of just like a soccer association, so they can make it up as they go along. Clay, a red card removed for an American national team player. You broke the story, as I understand it, over the weekend. So now Clay's a breaking news guy, too. He's not just a commentator, a breaking news guy. The president intervening on America's 250th birthday so that our men's national team tonight will have its highest goal score on the pitch to fight against Belgium in a do-or-die situation. It feels like a sports show all of a sudden. What's going on?
1: I don't know to what extent this audience has been closely following this story. So let me give you like 1 minute if you're out there and you're thinking to yourself, what in the world is going on here? The United States' best goal scorer, Fuller and Balogun, was suspended in a match that we won against Bosnia. And he was suspended in a way that was unjustified, according to most people. I think you coach soccer. When you saw that he got the red card for this, for people who don't know, a red card gets you kicked off the field. So your team has to play one man down for the remainder of the game. And then it gets you a suspension for the next game. So it's an incredibly punitive penalty that is brought to bear. But let me ask you this, because you coached high school soccer for a while. If one of your players had gotten a red card for what occurred in this match, would you have lost your mind on the sideline as a coach?
0: Yes, I absolutely would have. I did. Clay and I, it's interesting. We're both proud patriotic Americans who both played as youths and enjoy watching soccer, which kind of, for some people, makes us lose American points. However, not while our U.S. men's national team is in the midst of a hosted by America World Cup. And let me tell you, for all of you who are like, I don't care, soccer, I don't care. This has been a tour de force for the whole world to see how awesome America is.
1: Yes.
0: It really has been. It has been eye-opening because people have been, you know, we got to remember the way that things are shared now on TikTok and Instagram and everything else. And it's been beautiful to see, too. Texas, you've gotten so much love. People from Tokyo to Turkey have just been showing up in Texas, and they're like, this place is amazing. Like, it's been really cool for America. So whether you like soccer or not, back to the, and we can talk more about that, Clay, because we haven't had a chance to kind of wrap on that stuff, and I think that was really a special thing for our country going into the 250th. But on the red card, Clay, This was the most absurd red card any human being has ever seen given in any soccer game ever. Trump is 100% correct to advocate for America's interest in this. And people who are acting like this is some huge... It's all a judgment call, folks. You know, it's all a matter of inches here, to borrow from Pacino in any given Sunday. Like, Trump's fighting for that inch.
1: So here is the what. So yesterday, yes, I broke news. There's like 10 million views on it on Twitter. Every now and then I jump into the, hey, I've got news and I will break it. President Trump, this doesn't surprise me at all. In fact, I tweeted that he would likely get involved because he is a legitimate sports fan. Andrew Giuliani, who is the head of basically running the White House task force for the World Cup, friend of both of ours, been on the program a bunch, and Howard Lutnick, Commerce Secretary, all put together a team of elite lawyers from outside the government to be able to work on an appeal. President Trump has now said, we'll play that audio for you in a sec, that he called Gianni Infantino, the head of FIFA, and basically said the truth. This shouldn't have been a red card. It was a bad call. And he believed that there was evidence that would suggest it should be suspended, aka overturned, at least in the short term. And FIFA, under their rule governing powers, Rule 27, looked at it and said,

0: get it right. Yeah. This is about getting it right. This is about a fair hearing. So the Europeans, no surprise, are whining and crying about this, particularly Belgium. And this is great for America tonight. Can you imagine also wanting to, they really want to play against essentially a wounded U.S. men's team. Like that's how they want to proceed. They want to be able to say we beat America without their second best player. Look at how good we are. So yeah, I think that they're being a bunch of crybabies, but it is the Trump card that has trumped the red card, which on America's 250th, the symbolism, I think, is lost on nobody.
1: And look, this is what the president should be. He should be the foremost advocate for United States interest in the world. And if you are getting screwed in a sporting event, then I think it's fine for the president to step in and be an advocate and put together government outside of government lawyers to be advocates. And I just think this is what Trump does. And I'm not surprised by it at all. I'm in favor of it. Buck, you are not as plugged in, certainly, to the college football world. I would also point out, this is what America does. We file lawsuits. We have judges looking at everything. The idea that there would be politicians involved in sport-related incidents is, for anybody who's a college football fan, your quarterback is probably suing to argue that he should be able to play. There's been conference realignment lawsuits where governors and senators have been going toe-to-toe. There are reports back in the day during conference realignment that some senators on the floor had to be separated. Mitch McConnell, who doesn't want to fight for anything oftentimes, was ready to come to blows over whether Louisville was going to be in a conference versus West Virginia. All of this chaos and craziness is part and parcel of American life. But yes, Buck, it felt like this story was almost perfectly designed for me.
0: It also does remind me of when I was coaching high school soccer in New York, Clay. We were undefeated and going into the playoffs, and it was the last game of the season. And I played my best player only in the second half, who ended up going on to have a pretty good college career. He was an exceptional, like 14, 15-year-old soccer player. And he was being fouled so much, and the ref was so trash that he wasn't calling. And he turned around and he drop kicked the soccer ball in the kid's face, who really grabbed his shirt or whatever. It was a hell of a move, by the way. But he definitely got a red. He definitely got a red card for that. And I couldn't really argue it. I couldn't really argue it, because if you drop kick a soccer ball in someone's face on purpose as hard as you can, and they like fall down and they're like crying for mommy, you're gonna get a red card. This red card was sort of the opposite of that in my mind, where it was, you should only get a red card for doing something that is a clear and willful violation of the rules and or like dangerous and harmful to another player. That's really what it's supposed to be about. You're getting ejected from two games, from the game and the next game.
1: The penalty is too significant, I think, in the first place. If you get kicked out of a game and your team has to play for one less player, that should be the end of the penalty. Right? Not getting to play for 30 minutes with a guy is pretty severe of a punishment.
0: It is funny, though. I think that people have realized, too, the soccer, it's a good thing for soccer that now they have, and anyone's like, why are you guys talking about this? The president has been more focused on this the last 3 days than Hormuz, just being honest with you. Okay. The president has been more in on this. The president of the United States, this issue, as Clay is sitting in a U.S. men's national team jersey, than anything else in the world. So we're just following the news cycle.
1: I will say Fox News, CNN, and MSNBC all began their hour discussions of the biggest news in the country right now with this story. So it is everywhere. And I think you were talking, Buck, about Americans, and I think this audience will be watching this game tonight against Belgium in overwhelming numbers. Look, huge numbers tonight.
0: Producer Mark, who's probably at home, I don't know if he's in studio right now, he's up in New York. Producer Mark Clay, who worked with me when I was doing my own show years and years ago, he loves hockey, and he was like, you got to watch that movie Miracle, and you'll be cheering for America by the end. And I was like, you know what, I checked it out, it's absolutely true. I'm not a hockey guy, but when the U.S. ice hockey team is either in a moment of glory against the Soviets or

0: kicking ass. All of a sudden, I'm like, give me a puck and a stick. I'm right there with you guys, okay? So I do think that there's a little bit of America, especially because we're hosting this World Cup, which means we have all these foreigners who are coming here and experiencing America, many of them for the first time. And it's been quite a scene. It's been a lot of fun. And by the way, it's been a huge success. And you know how you know it's been a huge success? Anti-Trump, the Trump haters are trying to down-talk it now. Oh, Trump didn't do it. It's not that Trump did such a good job. It's just some of the format changes. Oh, it's not. It's been a massive success in this country. It's been the most interesting World Cup draw that anyone's seen in a long time. And Clay, the other funny thing about this, we're talking about the way left and right approach the 250th, Democrats and Republicans. So many people who are just Trump-hating Democrat commies are angry about Americans, I'm talking about now. There are American Democrats who are siding with the our U.S. national team player should be out. I wish he still had the red card.
1: Yes.
0: That's how much self-loathing these filthy American commies actually have. They would like to see America's national team hobbled just because they hate Trump so much.
1: It is extraordinary. By the way, open phone lines, 800-282-2882, America 250, amazing. We'll get into that, Buck. I don't know if you watched the fireworks display at, I don't know, it was like 1 a.m. on the East Coast by the time they went off. It was unbelievable. Even if you haven't, go look at the time lapse and see how all of that broke out. It was so vintage, over the top, perfectly America. We'll talk about that and more. 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
1: Welcome back in. President Trump earlier had a press availability where he was announcing Trump accounts, and he said this to confirm that he had been involved. Listen.
23: If they wouldn't allow, you know, a top player, maybe the best, maybe among the best players on the team to play, I think it would have had a big stain. And I related just that feel. I didn't tell him what to do. I can't tell him what to do. But and I don't believe he made the decision. I think it was a committee that made the decision. And they made the right decision because, number one, it wasn't a foul. And you want to see a game with your best players. You don't want to say, how would you feel if I took Messi out? Look, you know, he ran into somebody. Or we took Ronaldo. Ronaldo, you bunked into somebody. We're going to take you out of a game. He's great. Or Harry Kane. Harry Kane, we're going to take you out of the game, Harry, because you happen to hit somebody a little bit harder than... You can't do that. If you would have taken him out, I think it would have really stained this incredible... We got to have our best players, and they've got, Belgium's got a great team, by the way. We got to have our best players, and they have to have their best. And if we win or we lose, it's fair.
1: So this story tonight, we got Monday Night Football, soccer style, Buck, 8 p.m. Eastern. I think that this has added so many different layers of interest, and I would bet almost everyone listening to us right now at some point in time is going to watch.
0: Clay, I don't know how I'm going to handle this tonight. I'm going to watch with my brothers. Last night, Carrie was laughing at me. She says, you're rubbing off on me. I was watching my beloved England, my number two team, number two in my heart. An incredible game against Mexico, where England came out victorious. I was sweating. I had to change my shirt after watching the game because I was so nervous for jolly old England. Tonight, I don't know what I'm going to do. 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
30: ABC News, I'm Chuck Sievertson. The Belgian Soccer Federation demands an explanation from FIFA about a decision to let a U.S. forward play tonight at the World Cup despite getting a red card in his previous game. President Trump phoned the head of soccer's governing body about it.
31: All I did was ask for a review. I didn't say you have to do this.
30: A man accused of killing conservative influencer Charlie Kirk in Utah last September is set to appear in front of a judge this week for evidence and testimony against him. Tyler Robinson has not entered a plea. Tonight, the president will fly the new Air Force One overseas for the first time to a two-day NATO summit in Turkey. For the first time, President Trump rang the opening bell for the New York Stock Exchange and NASDAQ from the Oval Office in the White House. It celebrated the launch of Trump Accounts, a new tax-advantaged savings account for children in the U.S. Total deaths in Ukraine from overnight Russian air attacks are now at least 21. This is ABC News.
32: I'm WLKY meteorologist Suzanne Horgan. For today, temperatures top out into the upper 80s. We're on the lookout for some widely scattered showers and storms. Overnight, we'll be on the lookout for a little patchy fog down to about 73 degrees. High temps on Tuesday at 86 degrees. Once again, that risk of some isolated showers and storms, especially for some of our southern communities. And then a typical July day on Wednesday with a high of 89 degrees and an isolated shower or storm. I'm WLKY meteorologist Suzanne Horgan.
33: From ABC News, Wall Street Now. Rising chip stocks have lifted the tech-intensive NASDAQ composite higher by 1.25% to start the week. The S&P headed into the midday higher by 0.6%. The Dow Jones, though, was off by 56 points. AI giveth and AI taketh away. Microsoft is eliminating about one-fifth of its staff in its Xbox division as artificial intelligence takes over some roles previously filled by people. Revenue in the company's gaming unit has been shrinking. In an age when AI is taking many entry-level jobs, the Wall Street Journal says more college students are ditching their summer internships and focused on building their own tech startups. Some say that if it works, they'll skip going back to school. Just in time for National Hot Dog Day, July 14th, Pringles is out with limited edition potato-based hot dog buns infused with three of the company's fan favorite flavors, sour cream and onion, barbecue, and honey mustard. Jim Ryan, ABC News.
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0: All right, welcome back in here to Clay and Buck. The biggest story in America right now, right after the 250th, is in fact the U.S. men's national team playing tonight. The president of the United States, the leader of the free world, intervening completely unprecedented in a red card decision in the previous game, which would have kept out the number one goal scorer. Most people would say probably the second most valuable player on the U.S. men's national soccer team. The Trump card deployed to nullify the red card, if you will. We've got all kinds of communists here at home who are crying about it. You've got Europeans. Of course, they're crying about it. They love crying. And it's going to be a big thing tonight, this game. But as I've been saying, it's also the timing of all this with the 250th and the World Cup here. It has been a phenomenal press for America, I think, for the rest of the world. It's also, Clay, and we can get into more of the detail. Clay's like, no, the FIFA rules. We're going to get into it. But there's also the recognition that I think people need to have that the view of America that a lot of, including our own left-wing media, at least, like, see, I've discussed this before, CNN International is basically enemy propaganda. If you're overseas and you're watching CNN International, it's an American channel, but you would think that it is run by Beijing, and they're paying the bills for it. Like, CNN International is horrible. And a lot of people are told to think really bad things about America that are just not, this is why you shouldn't care when they do these like public opinion polls of America, really, because most people don't know. They have no idea. They think this place is really, it's so dangerous everywhere. It's not dangerous everywhere. It's a lot safer than a lot of places in Mexico, by the way. And it's also incredibly welcoming and beautiful. And there's amazing stuff here. And the people like visitors, legal visitors. We like visitors. We like people coming to hang out here. And, you know, support our businesses and support everything. So, look, I just think the kids say this, the vibes are great right now in America. And Trump stepping in with the whole world. Remember, the whole world is watching these World Cup. What, Clay, what's the viewership like? Now give us some of the stats. Sports ball. Let's go. What, I mean, this is enormous.
1: Yeah. So far over 100 point. Let me get the actual number because my buddy at Fox Sports shared this a little bit earlier today. 103.4 million Americans have watched the World Cup so far. So we're talking about World Cup meeting near Super Bowl level across the board viewership. And I'll put it into context for you tonight. And by the way, I'll put it into context this way. We have loaded lines with everybody wanting to weigh in on this latest controversy. We're going to get to that in a moment. This will be the most watched television event other than, this is my prediction tonight, other than the Super Bowl and the AFC and the NFC championship games. So the three biggest football games of the year in the NFL, this will be the most watched of 2026 sporting event on television. More people will watch this game tonight than the game you and I went to, Miami, Indiana, for the college football national championship. Huge. And Evan in Eastern North Carolina is building on what you just said, Buck, which is so many of these foreigners who have come here and fallen in love with America. Evan, I've had the same thought as you. You want to replace some of the existing Americans with these guys who have come in from other countries and just can't stop talking about how awesome it is.
5: Yeah. First of all, love the show. Been listening to y'all since the Great Rush had left us. Got a shout out to my parents for at least keeping me straight enough not to be a commie, I'll tell you that. But, yeah, so I just think that with all these illegals that we already rounding up, all the hate that we're getting from the media, we just need to get rid of all of these commies, because I feel like that's a threat to a national security as it is. But we just need to give all these foreigners that's come to the World Cup, we just need to give them, just let them in, because they seem like the ones that we want, you know. And I hate when people say that we're racist and all that. We're not. We just want people to love America like these folks have, you know. That's it.
1: Thank you for the call. Yep. I think that's well said. By the way, leftists now, President Trump has broken their brains to such an extent that many of them are now saying that they are rooting for Belgium. In fact, this guy, Brian Krasenstein, Buck,
0: tweeted,
1: I swear, while many of you are likely yelling, go America, I'm yelling, go Belgium and the rule of law. Save some chicks for the rest of us.
0: Yep. This guy is really, he's getting alpha.
1: Go Belgium and the rule of law. Oh, my God. I mean, just.
0: The rule of law. It's a refereeing decision in a sporting event, dude. Relax. This isn't the Magna Carta being torn up before your very eyes. It's okay.
1: This is amazing.
0: So funny. Can you imagine? Go ahead.
1: No, I was going to hit a couple more calls, but it really is. I mean, I imagine you're going to build on this. Trump has so broken people's brains that they're rooting against the USA in favor of Belgium over a rule in a game that was wrong being corrected. By the way, after there's already been a punishment because the U.S. had to play around 30 minutes with only 10 players in the game against Bosnia. So there's already been a punishment that was unjust levied, and this is just continuing it. Dana, in the Tri-Cities of Washington, what you got for us?
6: Well, I just wanted to tag along with what you said about, you know, usually it's called soccer, but tonight in America, it's going to be Monday Night Football, and we're all going to be watching and cheering on the U.S., and I just wanted to know your opinion. I had heard someone say that maybe they shouldn't start him, but see how the U.S. does without him, just to kind of rub it in a little. I don't know. What do you think?
1: Oh, that's funny. I would absolutely.
0: Absolutely not.
1: Yeah.
0: Absolutely. I'd play him, and I would leave him in the game the whole time. I hope he scores 2 goals.
1: I want him to have a hat trick. Buck, your worlds are colliding here. Eric in Delray Beach, Florida, you can't see the call screen. Eric, explain where you played soccer.
7: Well, anyway, good afternoon, gentlemen. Listen, I was a ball boy for 4 years at the Cosmos. My high school coach was Shep Messling, who was a goalie. So I got to know Canalia and Pele and Beckenbauer and all those guys. So I hope that this finally, you know, puts soccer on the map in the U.S. It's a great sport. Anyway, we are fellow Lord Jeff alumni, and I played 4 years at Amherst College, and I was a left wing, and the guy on the right wing was a little bit of a prissy guy and used to get his butt kicked almost every game, especially from Williams and Brown. His name was Prince Albert from Monaco, and I was the only guy that really stuck up for him because I was born and raised in New York City, and we don't take any of that crap, right, Buck? So anyway, I think I still...
1: Wait, hold on. Prince Albert from Monaco?
0: Yes,
1: played on
0: went
1: the-
0: to Amherst. This is true, yes. And he played on the soccer team. And he shows up still at, like, soccer events at homecoming. Yes, this is all true.
1: This is unbelievable.
7: Yes, he does. And he's not dressing in women's clothing anymore, which is amazing. No, but all kidding around. Yeah, so I used to have a fight at least once a game, especially from Williams, because they used to just trip him and elbow him and bang him up really badly, and got to the point where his father sent some big tough guys there to kind of patrol the sidelines of the games after a while. But, yeah, it was pretty wild. But you know what? This is the most ridiculous red card I've ever seen, because obviously you watch it in real time. It wasn't an intentional play, and then they slow it down to slow motion and stop action, which is against the FIFA rules, right?
0: Yeah, yeah.
1: Yes, that was part of the appeal that I – thank you for the call. I can't, Buck, did you expect to have your worlds colliding with a –
0: First of all, I think we're technically fellow – mastodons now,
1: because they changed he said the Lord name Jeffs, right? Because we had to get rid of the British people with infected
0: blankets.
1: He gave
0: out some smallpox blankets to people. It was a mistake. Nobody's perfect. Clay, remember, nobody's perfect. So you know, Lord Jeff, you know, he had a little mistake on that one. But yeah, we're the mastodons now. It is true that the Prince Albert of Monaco went to my college. I was not there while he was there. But yes, I can imagine all of that stuff is true. Did you, Clay, important question. Did you ever get a red card?
1: It's a great question.
0: In your soccer career, did you ever get a red card?
1: I don't think so, because, I mean, to your point, you had to be so outside the bounds of rules to get a high school red card. I don't even remember anybody that we played against getting red cards. I mean, you almost had to like throw.
0: Oh,
1: a punch.
0: I saw a kid throw a rock at a referee. He got a red card. I'm from New York City. People were a little bit tough in the boroughs there. It wasn't always so nice.
1: But the standard was it had to be outside the bounds of a normal soccer match in order to get a red card. I got a couple of yellows back in the day for slide tackles that didn't go as well as I would have hoped. But no,
0: sometimes you come in from the side. Sometimes it's a little more, trailing behind. I'll just say this though: I got a yellow card when I was a coach. That would surprise a lot of people, but I was fiery. I was fiery on those sidelines. So the ref came over and was like, "You are disrespectful," and gave me a yellow card. And I was like, "Let's go, ref! Let's go!"
1: Did it fire up your team? Did they play better after the coach got the yellow card? It's usually what should happen, right?
0: Of course. They knew the Buckster was on their side to the very end.
1: We'll continue to take your calls, by the way, 800-282-2882. Also, Talk America 250. In serious news, there's a hearing today in the Charlie Kirk trial, and we will update you on that, taking place in Utah. Also, I'm actually curious on Buck's take on this. I haven't even asked him. Continuing the theme of Democrats not being fans of America, Senator Mark Kelly, who's supposed to be a moderate Arizona senator, one of their potential contenders for president, showed up at a Mexico watch party. Did you see this last night, Buck?
0: Yes.
1: Wearing a Mexico jersey,
0: yes.
1: Which to me is just a cardinal sin. Especially for a sitting United States senator. He hasn't posted himself in a U.S. jersey at all. Showed up in a Mexico jersey. Mexico lost 3-2 last night. Great game against England. But what do we expect from our sitting? That, to me, is more worthy of criticism than anything Trump did. He's advocating for the U.S. And Mark Kelly, we'll talk about that as well. As I got to go to Mount Rushmore, which was awesome. Met a bunch of you guys up there. 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
1: Welcome back in, Clay and Buck. We are rolling through the Monday edition of the program, Wake of America 250. And, Buck, you just pointed out Belgium is now appealing the rescinding or suspension of the red card. So there is continuing drama that could be playing out there. So many, load in lines. Everybody wants to weigh in. Variety of different perspectives out there. Joyce in Montana. The Mount Rushmore event Friday night. I was there. We get an America 250 call in. Joyce, what did you think?
20: I thought it was beyond beautiful. I think the shining star of it all was the fact that there wasn't a celebrity to be found. that our men and women of the military are multi-talented, and they put on an amazing show.
1: Buck, I don't know how much you watched. Thank you for the call, Joyce. I agree 100% with what she just said. And maybe we'll build on this a little bit at the top of the next hour. I don't know how many of you watched the America 250. The fact that they had the, and I want to get the name right, and so I'm just going to say the military singers, but there is an official name for them. Instead of the celebrities, they had the military band, singers and performers coming out. They were incredible. Yeah. I didn't know how talented these people were. Good for them.
0: Yeah, no, it was great. It's an excellent move. And look, I know a lot of people had fantastic celebrations over the weekend. And just like so many things in life, you know, you can choose to enjoy and appreciate greatness and blessings and where we are, or you can just be perpetually miserable and vote for Democrats. I don't know. That's kind of the way it is. There's a huge divide. Do you see the data over the weekend? I think it was a YouGov poll that more Democrats have a favorable view of the BLM flag than the American flag. This was circulating over the weekend.
1: I saw that.
0: And it's complete, you know, somebody might try to argue with the methodology or something. It's totally believable. I mean, you see this, there are places in America where even on the 250th, people were pulling down American flags, but they're perfectly fine with, you know, the trans pride flag and Palestinian flags. They love a lot of other flags, but not the American flag, which is so bizarre. The people that live here that are unwilling to celebrate America on its birthday, and like I said, I also, Clay, when you were out, I said, I don't want any of this, like, we've been imperfect in our, you know, what Mamdani did.
1: Right.
0: You know, we've been imperfect. We even McConaughey. McConaughey is just a stupid commie who speaks with a southern drawl, so people are like, well, maybe he's okay. No, he's not, okay? He's a jerk. So they do this whole thing where they do all the throat clearing and we're not perfect and everything else. What other country do they think is okay to celebrate? I always want to ask this. Monaco? I mean, a place that's completely insignificant that nobody cares?
1: No, I think that's well said. And I would just point out, it's a celebration. At celebrations of, effectively a celebration of a life, right? The life of this country for 250 years. You don't get up at a eulogy when someone's life is being celebrated and say, boy, he was a bad dad from 1964 to 1972. It's important to recognize that as we celebrate his life. You're like, no, in some, he did a pretty good job. By the way, FIFA has rejected, Buck, the Belgium appeal of the Balogun reinstatement, so he will play tonight.
0: Belgium appeal, you're fired. I like it.
1: What do the Belgians even do well? We're going to kick their ass tonight.
0: French fries. Hour.
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22: From ABC News, I'm Chuck Severson. Judicial bodies are independent within FIFA, says the head of soccer's governing body in a statement essentially denying he had any sway over the decision to reverse the red card suspension, clearing the way for the top U.S. scorer to play in tonight's game against Belgium. President Trump phoned the head of soccer's governing body about it. He said all he did was ask for a review. He didn't say you have to do this. Mr. Trump also saying that he asked for a review because he didn't think it was a foul. And he said he didn't think it was just two great athletes that crashed into each other and got entangled. The man accused of killing conservative influencer Charlie Kirk in Utah last September is set to appear in front of a judge this week for a few days of evidence and testimony against him. Tyler Robinson has not entered a plea, his widow urging cameras be allowed in court. She has fought for these hearings to be open to the public, and he says we are going to be able to see what goes on today. There are cameras that are in the courtroom. It's going to be open, whereas Tyler Robinson's attorneys, they've tried to shut this down and not have any media access, not have cameras in the courtroom, but the judge siding with the prosecution on it and with Erica Kirk to make this open, to make the proceedings very public. President Trump tonight heading for a two-day NATO summit in Turkey. Russia attacking Ukraine with large numbers of missiles and drones overnight, killing at least 21 people. Ukraine President Zelensky will likely at that summit repeat a request for more interceptor missiles. Diplomats among NATO nations, they say that leaders there weighing fresh pledges of these advanced and defense systems and a multi-year support framework. But some allies have been slow to follow through and deliver on the earlier promises. So there's real uncertainty about how far they will go this time at this summit. You're listening to ABC News.
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0: Welcome in hour number two, Clay and Buck. We are rolling in the first Monday after America 250. Lead stories on CNN and Fox News. The red card controversy as the U.S. prepares to play Belgium. A lot of you weighing in. We'll get to a bunch of those talkbacks. The hearing that is taking place in Utah over the Charlie Kirk assassin, the charged assassin, Tyler Robinson. Senator Kelly in a Mexico jersey. Buck, I just have to tell you, as we jump into hour number two, I thought the America 250 celebrations were just awesome. I stayed up late, like many of you, on July 4th and watched the celebration from D.C. I'm sure that many of you listening were actually there, as this audience over-indexes to a massive degree for Patriots. I traveled to Mount Rushmore with my oldest son. I had never been there before. And got the opportunity to go visit Mount Rushmore and see the president speak on July 3rd, as well as the fireworks there. I thought a lot about the history of the country, as many of you did, as a part of America 250. But also, and I know we have discussed this before, can you imagine, Buck, if we had been in a situation where Kamala Harris was the president for America 250. I know there are a billion things that Trump has been involved in that have, in our opinion, made the country better. But just something simple like Kamala Harris versus Trump on America 250, she would have given us a long, hand-wringing, Mamdani-like recitation of America awfulness. She would have certainly probably begun all of the events with land acknowledgments. And I feel that the entirety of the country, by and large, for people whose brains are not broken, came together and just everybody said, thank the Lord that we have the good fortune to be Americans. And I thought it was an awesome weekend.
1: Yeah, I think so, too. And you can't change the fact that there are always going to be people who are just losers, man. They have a loser mentality. Even if they've been very blessed, even if they're very wealthy or influential, they view America through the lens of it's never enough. We're never enough. Have to tear it down. And you just need to ignore the haters at some level. And I think that a lot of people, obviously, if you had a great weekend, I know all of you did. That's what you do. You just have to go forth and not pay attention to these individuals. But I just feel like it's become so pathological with them. There's something so deep seated that it's America's birthday and you can't celebrate that. This is clearly the best country that has ever existed. There's so many ways you could talk about this too. There's never been another nation in the history of the world that had the ability, if it wanted to militarily level any society that we want to. I mean, you could say that Russia and China could, you know, hit us with mutually assured destruction of nukes, but a lot of smaller countries, we could just be like, we're going to destroy everything and take you over unless you do everything that we want or unless you do the following. And the world sleeps soundly at night knowing that we could end the world tomorrow and we're not going to. And that actually America is overwhelmingly a force for good and benevolence globally. And it's also a heck of a great place to live and to be. Now, I understand that our show, because we talk about politics and the day-to-day, we're looking at the problems and we want to fix problems, too. We're not. That's the other thing, Clay. I feel like there's such a haughtiness to these people that are like, well, but I'm going to be the one that criticizes them. We're very aware of the fact that America is imperfect. The same way as I said while you were on vacation, I said, you know, when you say you love a family member and are proud of them, you're not saying they're perfect.
0: Yeah.
1: But imagine if you said, you know, Clay, you've got three boys. Imagine if every time you were going to tell one of your boys, you know, son, if I said to my son, although he's, you know, still kind of in the goo goo gaga phase. But if I said, you know, you're amazing and I'm really proud of you, but I wish you hadn't done the following few things, or, you know, I wish you had done this differently and then I'd really be proud of you. Something, you know, you would need therapy. Like something would be wrong with you. I mean, it's time to sit down and talk to a priest and find Jesus. Like, why would you say that about a family member? Democrats feel that way about America, about this country. Yeah. They can't. It's not that we're not aware of flaws. They can't talk about the good things without. Would any of you want to be around a friend who every time they saw you, they're like, hey, you look great. I mean, you could do a little more work with the, you know, around the eyes. You could lose about 10 more pounds, but that's what they do with America. They can't just say you look great.
0: It's the ceiling and the floor. And again, I just come back to think about the celebration of a life, which a long life should be for a funeral. Everybody's sad at a funeral when any life ends. But if you live to be 80, 85, 90 years old, it's a celebration of your life. And if somebody got up and they spent most of the time at that eulogy talking about the negative things you had done, I just think Democrats have allowed themselves to be taken over by focusing on the worst aspects of American life obsessively, picking at scabs. And look, Mamdani, where is the gratitude, I think, is a fair question to ask. Mamdani was born in Uganda. His family, because they came to the United States, is far more successful than they could have ever been in Uganda. They came to the United States. He only became a citizen 8 years ago. Buck, I don't know if you would co-sign on this. If Mamdani were eligible to be president of the United States, he would be the Democrat nominee in 2028. I think he would. He has captured the zeitgeist. If you look at the three outcomes in the New York primaries, if you look at what just happened in Colorado 1, where socialists, a.k.a. Really communists, have won the elections there, Mamdani would be the nominee, I think, in 2028. He sat at George Washington's desk 8 years only. He has been a United States citizen, and he lectured all of us about what America meant. And if you compared that with Trump at Mount Rushmore or Trump on the National Mall on July 3rd and July 4th, Trump told the uplifting story of America. And I think those stories, it's hard to win an election if you are the person who is picking at the scabs of the country. And I think that's what Democrats are going to run into.

0: or rather on the, you know, the short side, like the month to month, day to day of the American economy. But if you look at America over the last 100 years, I mean, this is the greatest wealth creation machine that has ever existed in human history. And with that, I mean, real wealth, technological advancement that makes your life better and easier and more comfortable and longer and lets you enjoy, you know, 60s, 70s, 80s now are entirely different for Americans than they were in our great grandparents' generation. It's a different thing. Okay. You're able to function in ways, you know, we could sit here and just take phone calls from guys in their 70s that want to challenge us to push-up contest. Maybe it says more about us, Clay, than them, but you get what I'm saying. That's a real thing now. And people need to keep that in mind, too. And I think the celebration of America's 250th and why it is so profound. You know, you could sit here and just go through the incredible things that this country has done, has led in, has been a part of. You know, and also I know Europeans right now are whining about the red card. Europe is only what it is now because of us, meaning it's only been able to be as free and prosperous as it is because of America. We saved them from Nazism. We saved them from the Soviet Union as well. Without us, none of that actually goes the way that humanity would want it to. And, you know, we are also the thing that is protecting the rest of the world from Chinese communist domination over time. So, you know, they really should just say thank you. And that's, I think, a part of being able to understand what it really is to be American is, yes, there's a responsibility, but there's also a gratitude. And that's why we're so frustrated by some of the new arrivals like Mamdani and a lot of these illegals, too, who it just feels like they think this is a soup kitchen and like a jobs program or an economic zone or a welfare ward or whatever you want to call it. It's more than that.
1: Here is an example of what Mamdani said while sitting at George Washington's desk on his July 4th address. Cut 24. Listen.
2: As we mark 250 years, what do we see? We see a city of contradictions within a nation of contradictions. We see the wealthiest country in the history of the world, one where children go to sleep hungry while the world's first trillionaire hungers for more. We see monopolies that dominate every industry and oligarchs who buy elections. We see masked agents terrorizing our streets, eating food cooked by our undocumented neighbors before spiriting them away in unmarked vans. We see a nation whose immense wealth has been built by those with calloused, dirt-streaked hands, those who toil on factory floors and chisel into stone. And we see a nation that has allowed so much of that wealth to be held instead in the soft hands of a precious few.
1: Again, the Democrat pitch, you just heard it. I think that distills what Mamdani believes very significantly and succinctly. He wants to take from the makers, that is the people who are creating value and building things, and he wants to give it to people, by and large, who are not really working. And I think that this kind of goes to, remember when Graham Plattner, who's running for Senate in Maine, said that he wanted Elon Musk to be the world's last trillionaire? I really think that that is such an awful thing to say. The world's first billionaire was Rockefeller. Back in like 1926, I believe, was the first year we ever had a billionaire. Now we have, I think, 1,000 billionaires in the United States. If we had 1,000 trillionaires in the United States, the quality of life of everyone would be much better. And Democrats don't believe that. And I think that's the essence of the battle.
0: I've been on this for a long time, Clay, because with Elon in particular, even before he made his political switch, you know, really his political reckoning, which occurred, as we know, because of the transing of his son, among other things. And he's been very vocal about that. But for the climate change people, Elon Musk was arguably doing more. And people say, oh, because of just the electric cars. No, because of battery technology, actually, as well. Doing more to fight climate change, if you're worried about that, than almost any other human being on Earth. And then they decided that they didn't like him anymore because he supported Trump. So it was existential that climate change be addressed, and the man who's doing more to fight climate change all of a sudden is thrown under the bus because he doesn't share their view about like transgenderism and some other things. She goes to show you these people are entirely, they're monomaniacal, they are unserious, and they're miserable. And the misery index, whatever you, or I know that's a real thing, but like we should create a new misery.

0: index for Democrats, because so much of their politics is driven by being resentful, pissed off, and angry all the time about everything, including America on its 250th birthday. Yes. It was remarkable to see every person who was a womp womp over the 4th of July weekend on the 250th. Every single one of them was some prominent left wing Democrat loon. Everyone.
1: 100% correct. We'll take some of your calls, loaded lines. We also will jump into some additional coverage, as there is live coverage from inside of the Utah courtroom of the Charlie Kirk assassin facing, as his trial moves closer and closer, a significant hearing as the evidence is being presented that this guy killed Charlie Kirk in Utah. As we've been celebrating our nation's 250th birthday milestone, a reminder of the impact our nation has had on people around the globe as well. Countries like Israel, founded just 78 years ago. President John F. Kennedy once said, "Israel was not created in order to disappear. Israel will endure and flourish." Those words capture the spirit of a young democracy determined to survive. Two nations, thousands of miles apart, united by shared values of democracy, faith, freedom, and resilience. As America celebrates 250 years of independence, the International Fellowship of Christians and Jews turns to God in prayer, asking that his wisdom will guide elected officials and lead America and Israel to moral clarity and national unity. The IFCJ created a U.S.-Israel flag pen for this moment. It's yours free when you go online to flagpenifcj.org. That's flagpenifcj.org.
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0: Welcome back in here to Clay and Buck. So, yeah, so much of the commentary today is about this. Because remember, it's not just an America story because it has Trump. I mean, Clay, when you add all these layers on.
1: Oh, yeah.
0: It's a once every 4 years sporting event. It's happening here in America. We just had America's 250th birthday. We have the most consequential president of our lifetime taking a direct hand in this and talking about it today. We got the game tonight. I mean, there's a lot of pieces all coming together here. So it is a really big story, whether you care about this stuff or not.
1: And if we win, some of these by dynamics. The way, if we win, it'll be the most successful American World Cup in 24 years, quarter century. Yeah. So, I mean, that's the stakes here as it plays out.
0: And if we win one more after that, wouldn't it be the best U.S. showing ever?
1: Going all the way back to 1930, which was like the first year of the World
0: Cup. Yeah, that so doesn't, you know what I mean?
1: Yes.
0: They were like pulling guys off the assembly line to play on the World Cup team. Them, like, nobody really knew what the hell was going on. It's a very different.
1: Yes, it would be
0: if we
1: go to the round of eight, it will be the best. It will equal the best modern performance the U.S. men's soccer team has ever had. If we were to win that round of eight game, it would be the greatest performance of American soccer. And by the way, this is really a huge part of this, Buck. Is I want America to be the best at everything. The rest of the world is suddenly looking around and saying, wait a minute, what if the Americans are suddenly good at soccer too? They already dominate everything in the world of the Olympics. It's American exceptionalism writ large across everything.
0: And I will tell you, for those who just did watch it, it was a beautiful thing watching England defeat Mexico on their home turf. Just like King Charles would have said, it was amazing. They stood strong like a fortress, like the fortress itself of Buckingham Palace against the Mexican onslaught. Look, not the first time a bunch of European guys have showed up in Mexico and kicked a lot of ass. I'm just saying. So it was good.
1: Mexico, that environment last night, it was awesome. It was so great. If you weren't watching, and look, if you're listening to us right now, we're going to get some of your calls, and you haven't watched a game, trust me, you mentioned the U.S. hockey. So many people watch U.S. hockey that are not otherwise hockey fans because rooting for American exceptionalism is fun. It used to be the standard basis for why the Olympics exist at all until people decided they don't like the United States now. I'm talking about United States residents. This is, to me, just a must-watch event tonight.
0: Born on America's darkest day of September 11th, the Tunnel to Towers Foundation has been helping American heroes ever since. 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
20: ABC News, I'm Chuck Sievertson. FIFA's judicial bodies are independent. They operate autonomously, says the head of soccer's governing body in a statement, essentially denying he had any influence over the decision to reverse the red card suspension, clearing the way for the top U.S. scorer to play in tonight's game against Belgium. President Trump phoned the head of soccer's governing body about it.
21: I asked for a review because I didn't think it was a foul. And, you know, again, I'm good at this stuff. I didn't think it was a foul. I thought it was two great athletes that crashed into each other and got entangled.
20: The man accused of killing conservative influencer Charlie Kirk in Utah last September is set to appear in front of a judge this week for several days of evidence and testimony against him. Tyler Robinson has so far not entered a plea. President Trump tonight heading for a two-day NATO summit in Turkey. Also at the summit, Ukraine President Zelensky will likely repeat a request for more interceptor missiles. This is ABC News.
22: I'm WLKY meteorologist Suzanne Horgan. For today, temperatures top out into the upper 80s. We're on the lookout for some widely scattered showers and storms. Overnight, we'll be on the lookout for a little patchy fog down to about 73 degrees. High temps on Tuesday at 86 degrees. Once again, that risk of some isolated showers and storms, especially for some of our southern communities. And then a typical July day on Wednesday with a high of 89 degrees and an isolated shower or storm. I'm WLKY meteorologist Suzanne Horgan.
23: A new report says OpenAI is in talks to give the Trump administration a 5% stake in the company. Here's Mitch McCann.
24: That's worth about $42.6 billion, so not a small amount to be handing over. Now, the reported reason is that OpenAI wants the public to have a stake in the windfall that AI companies are generating.
23: The Financial Times says the proposal would involve other American AI companies also giving the government similar stakes. OpenAI is the company behind ChatGPT. As the chip shortage continues, Anthropic is reportedly talking with Samsung about developing its own AI chip. That was first reported last week by the news site The Information. It says Anthropic is still mulling over what type of chips it might want to build. And Mark Zuckerberg is reportedly upset that his big AI plans are not working out perfectly. Reuters says he told executives that replacing 10% of Meta's workforce with AI agents is not going well. Reportedly, Zuckerberg says he was promised that AI agent development would move along faster. Tech Report, I'm Mark Mayfield.
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1: Welcome back in, Clay and Buck. We are rolling through the Monday edition of the program. Biggest story in the world, whether or not a U.S. soccer player was going to play tonight. Balogun, the best goal scorer for the United States soccer team, given a red card. President Trump helped to get that red card suspended and or rescinded, depending on which verb you want to use. And so many people out there are weighing in across the entirety of the nation. Everybody is fired up on this. And we got a bunch of talkbacks. Buck, you were asking if I ever got a red card. And we have Brian in Corona, California, a very experienced soccer referee from high school. He agreed with us. Red cards are not that common. Cut C.
4: Hey, guys. Very experienced high school soccer referee here and other club, et cetera. But to back up what Clay said, so I have refereed high school for over 10 years, and I have done plenty of my boys varsity and girl varsity games. I have a lot of other thoughts, but I will share that I can count the number of red cards I've given on one hand, and that's in over 10 years of refereeing high school. So number of red cards, I can count them on one hand. And I do still have all my fingers after the 4th of July.
0: I got to tell you, man, I think it's the basic standard for red card, having played a fair amount of soccer in my life, it should be a clear, willful violate. Like, for example, I actually agree with this. We haven't talked about this. The thing where, so guys, I didn't know about this until, I think they just changed the rule pretty recently. You can cover your mouth to say something and you get a red card, which is an enormous penalty immediately. And it's because so many of these soccer players would cover their mouths, I guess, knowing they're on TV and stuff. And they would say, by the way, this is in Europe. It's not in America this would happen. This is a Europe thing. They would say racial slurs, but cover their mouths so they could basically say like the ugliest kind of things you could say to some members of the other team and try to get away with it. So now you get an immediate red card. I'm going to say this, Clay. I actually agree with that rule, because covering your mouth so you can talk smack, but like not be held to account for what you're saying, is a little punk move. It's a punk, I fake being hurt in soccer kind of a move, which is another thing that you can get a yellow card for diving. So I'm with that. But red card should be for trying to hurt someone, basically, which we all know what that looks like in a sport. Throwing an elbow, taking somebody out from behind, going for their knees.
1: Back in the day, some people will remember this. Zinedine Zidane, who is one of the greatest players of all time, headbutted someone in a game. And
0: in
1: got
0: the chest,
1: red card.
0: Which was a super weird move, by the way.
1: It was.
0: You don't headbutt in the chest. That's a very French thing. Headbutt someone in the face. Like the Scottish know that.
1: It was a weird move, but it was the equivalent kind of throwing a punch. And
0: didn't
1: so
0: Eric Cantona try to fly kick a guy in the stands?
1: Yes.
0: Remember that? He was a very famous player in the 90s, and he tried to kick with his cleats on a fan talking smack and like jump kick him in the face. There's video of it.
1: Yeah, like, so there are some examples of, but I agree in general that it should be pretty extreme. We got a bunch of callers. Rob in North Carolina has got a take, and I'm going to let him give this take, but also it is Joe in Huntington Beach, California, out in the OC. Joe had this to say, cut D, and then I'll let Rob in North Carolina build on it.
5: So this whole suspension reversal, as though it's unprecedented, it's not. Ronaldo of Portugal actually had his suspension suspended. He had received a 3-match suspension for an elbow in a pre-qualifier. He served one in another pre-qualifier match, and then the other two were pushed back a full year by FIFA.
1: Yeah, it's true. So Ronaldo is about to play in a game against Spain here in the next half hour or so, I believe, Buck. And because he is such a huge global superstar, around, he's around 40 years old, this is his last World Cup. they decided to waive the two-game suspension that he was supposed to serve in the actual tournament.
0: Yeah, and it's funny, too. Ronaldo really comes across like the kind of the bad guy in the Ronaldo versus Messi greatest of all time, the GOAT conversation. Messi, not just because I'm here in South Florida, where he's kind of a god. Messi is this incredible player, arguably the greatest of all time, I think. A lot of people would argue. And is very, very humble and very, like, his teammates all love him. He's very understated and everything else. And Ronaldo will actually say, like, I'm the greatest player that's ever played. It's just interesting, these different athletes taking this different approach to it. But, yeah, Ronaldo's kind of, he comes across a little bit like a jerk. Very good athlete, though.
1: My son is a monster Ronaldo fan. And he is downstairs, my 15-year-old. He is downstairs right now, cannot wait. But this is partly connected to the FIFA video game you talked about, Buck.
0: Yeah.
1: Kids today have huge favorites in international soccer that they wouldn't have otherwise had because of that video game, really. I mean, it took soccer to a different level.
0: We got to have also Alexi Lalas, our friend, on from Fox Sports, Clay, your good buddy, because I need him to explain to me how well he really does get along with Thierry Henry and Zlatan Ibrahimovic, because there's a lot of chatter online that there's particularly with Zlatan. I think Thierry is very much a gentleman, but Zlatan can be a little surly, and there's some Alexi Zlatan heat that people hear about. I don't know if that's just all for the cameras, but
1: I think it's mostly cameras, and I'll say it because I was on the Fox lot Tuesday of last week, hanging out and with the entire Fox World
0: they're
1: Cup
0: a great
1: team.
0: Commentary team, by the way, that's helped Alexi with those two guys. They're a great commentary squad. It actually has really added to this World Cup for the English speakers.
1: Well, and by the way, I know we got a lot of people who listen to us in Seattle behind enemy lines, so to speak. They're all up there and we'll be doing a pregame show from Seattle. It's going to be electric. It will be like the best Big Noon college game day, college football environment that you have ever seen. Seattle Patriots are out in force. Maybe one of the most remarkable things about this U.S. Men's World Cup run so far, Buck, they got people in San Francisco and Seattle decked head to toe in red, white, and blue chanting USA, USA.
0: I think soccer as a sport in this country skews Democrat pretty considerably. So
1: it's true. And actually, I think that's starting to fade a little bit, but there's a tension in the United States because the rest of the world, the soccer fan is sort of the, lower socioeconomic class. It is the sport of the common man. Here in general, soccer has been the sport of sort of the wealthy and the liberal.
0: It's a lot of upper middle class suburban kids, actually. I mean, you look at where our top American soccer players come from. A lot of them played in, like the suburbs of L.A. or like Long Island, New York area. And, those are the places where you have it. It's different than, for example, basketball, which has a very, very urban, background and a lot of, courts in the inner cities, et cetera. So
1: I mentioned this before, by the way. Rob in North Carolina wanted to weigh in. What you got for us?
6: Hey guys, thanks for taking my call. Appreciate it. It's a privilege to be on the line with the 282-2882 number, Godspeed Rush. And the Huntington Beach fellow with the Ronaldo take, yeah, that's exactly my take. I mean, it's an apples to apples comparison to what FIFA did with Ronaldo versus how they handled the Balogun situation, with the exception of the fact that Balogun was issued a red card was a mistake based on FIFA's protocols anyway. Their protocol requires reviews of that nature to use slow motion replay only if there's point of contact possession of the ball and somebody makes a dangerous play to dislodge the ball, like a dangerous slide tackle, kick him at that aspect. A situation like the other night with Bosnia, two players, nobody has clear possession, and they're just fighting for the ball. The referee can make a decision in real time to give a red card, but he didn't do that. The video assist ref called him over to make a call based on slow motion, and that's against the protocol. So in my book, FIFA's just doing what FIFA should have done. They
7: They looked at the situation and realized there was an error, and they're going to let him play. That's
0: can I share something with you? Thank you for our caller. By the way, Rob, we totally agree with you. Clay and I were talking about this. I think this is a really interesting way to put this. Clay, if Kamala Harris were the president now, all other things, you know, being equal, I think you and I would both agree that it's less likely that she could get the red card overturned just because she's Kamala Harris and, you know, she just wouldn't have the force of personality that Trump does. But I also think that Kamala supporters, Democrats in this country, wouldn't want her to get it overturned, that they would view that as unfair to the rest of the world and an undue influence by the Americans. What say you?
1: I think it's 100% right. I don't think Kamala would have even attempted to get this overturned in any way. And I like what and I do think, I mean, you might say, hey, that is a relatively inconsequential example of the difference in leadership. But I do think it goes to the crucible issue here. And let me hit you with this. I think ultimately a lot of what you learn in law school is how to determine who should be the decider. A huge part of what we argue about in all political related Supreme Court cases is who is entitled to make a decision. You know, I'll give you an example. Is it a agency that was created by Congress, or is it the president of the United States, right? Who is the decider is the ultimate question that a lot of Supreme Court cases come down to. Here is a big picture question. Strip it away from soccer that I think many of you out there can just think about in the context of soccer. If a wrong decision is made, and there is an opportunity to rectify the wrong decision, but it requires a modification potentially of existing rules, should you do it or not? Wrong decision is made. How do you rectify the wrong decision? Do you wear it? Hey, there's errors made. Or do you try to rectify it? Really, this is the whole debate of instant replay in sports in general, right? Because for a long time, people just said, well, decisions even out. And when some of you will say, well, the hand of God decision never evened out. That was a goal scored with a hand, and it was completely wrong. Should we or should we not fix things that are wrongly decided? To me, we should. The goal of justice, as it were, should be to get things right. Here, FIFA got something wrong. President looked at it. A lot of strong officials in the president's orbit looked at it, and they got it fixed. And the goal should be to rectify wrongs, to me, when decision makers make poor choices. So this doesn't... leave aside the soccer element of it. I think it really is kind of a question of, do you just wear the wrong decision and grapple and deal with the consequences of a poor choice, or do you try to fix it? To me, you try to fix it.
0: Obviously, but we're winners here. You know what I'm saying? We like things to go the way they're supposed to go, and we're not always rooting against America, which so many, including here in America, even in something that would seem as trivial as a sporting contest, like to do. It's pretty astonishing to see people in this country that are supposed to be representing the viewpoint of millions, whether they're in politics or they're in commentary, and they're like, yeah, no, I think that it'd be better for Belgium to be like, what is that? What kind of a bizarre mentality? But it's very widespread. They really like to see us torn down. I guess they're just so unhappy with themselves that they just reflect that onto everything else.
1: I will also say, Buck, I do think this is a story also about relationships. Ultimately, there are relatively few people who decide everything, right? Ultimately, I was talking about deciders. There is a person, the CEO, whoever it is. Trump has a really good relationship with Gianni Infantino. And I think that mattered here in terms of the way this result happened. There was no relationship with Biden, for instance. Would Infantino have taken a call from Biden or Kamala? I'm not even sure that he would have. Look, I had an awesome July 4th at Mount Rushmore, our nation's history, something to celebrate. 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
0: Welcome back in here to Clay and Buck. We'll get some more of your calls and topics here momentarily. We are both basking in the glow of an incredibly successful and glorious celebration of America's 250th birthday this past weekend. We hope you all had a great time, enjoyed some delicious food, great time with friends and family, some fireworks, and just reflected on America. This place is incredible. It really is. And we are very blessed to be a part of it. And we always should remember that. Quick podcast listener talk back here from Joe. This is G from Galveston, Texas. Hit it.
11: Hey, Clay and Buck. Now that Flo Balogun's been cleared to play, what he should be doing right now is practicing his Trump dance. So when he does score tonight against Belgium, he can rip that one off on the field. That would be great.
0: I'm going to say, I totally agree. That'd be amazing to pull out a Trump dance after a goal.
1: If he did the Trump dance, if he scored a goal and did the Trump dance, who just gave us that idea? We need to share that, tweet that.
0: Joe from Galveston, Texas.
1: Amazing. Joe from Galveston, Texas. I love this idea. If he did the Trump dance, Europe would lose its mind. I love every bit of that idea. That's a great idea.
0: Yeah, I think it's man. It's going to be quite a night. How many people do you think are going to be watching tonight, Clay? Do we have some sense of that, this game?
1: Yeah, I texted with one of my buddies who is one of the top guys at Fox Sports in the data department. And he said certainly over 30 million. And it could approach, using Telemundo 2, nearly 40 plus million. As many people, to put that in context, Buck, as watched Nancy Kerrigan, Tanya Harding back in the day after the knee 1992, I think, Lillehammer Olympics. That's how much it's gripping now the cultural conversation.
0: It's a big deal, guys. We'll talk about more about America and the scene here. And Clay might even have a little political update for us about something going on up in Maine, or at least some rumblings of something that people are... Some people are saying they're talking about things with that Senate race. We've got some other stories coming in. We're going to be bringing you up to all the latest, so stick around. Hour 3 coming up.
15: Speaking truth and having fun. Clay Travis and Buck uniquely Sexton. Louisville. 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
3: From ABC News, I'm Chuck Siebertson. The White House again targeting the Smithsonian Institution. ABC News national correspondent Stephen Portnoy.
4: The White House report accuses the National Museum of American History of using the nation's story as a political instrument to, quote, divide, dispirit, and discourage our citizens. The report points to a variety of exhibits on women, immigrants, and people of color, alleging they cast America as a problematic country, irredeemably conceived, and operating today as an instrument of racism and oppression. The Smithsonian, run by a congressionally appointed Board of Regents, says it remains committed to serving the public with nonpartisan and independent scholarship. Stephen Portnoy, ABC News, Washington.
3: FIFA's judicial bodies are independent. They operate autonomously, says the head of soccer's governing body in a statement, essentially denying he had any influence over the decision to reverse a red card suspension, clearing the way for the top U.S. scorer to play in tonight's game against Belgium. President Trump phoned the head of soccer's governing body about it.
5: All I did was ask for a review. I didn't say you have to do this.
3: A preliminary hearing now underway in the Charlie Kirk murder case. Tyler Robinson charged in the fatal shooting of the conservative activist. ABC's Alex Stone outside the courthouse in Provo, Utah.
6: We saw Tyler Robinson's motorcade arriving, heavily armored vehicles that were coming into the courthouse here. I can tell you at the courthouse there are snipers and tactical teams up on the rooftop. There has been a police drone up overhead as well. Security here very tight.
3: Severe storms on the move. Heavy rain possible in parts of the Northeast today and threat of flash floods. ABC News chief forecaster Ginger Z.
25: A lot of people needed rain, but flood watches now from Virginia and North Carolina up through Pittsburgh, Pennsylvania, and over to Hartford and even New Bedford. Rhode Island is in a flood watch as well. New York City.
3: Kelly's Island in Northeast Ohio got more than 13 inches of rain last night. 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

0: Third hour of Clay and Buck kicks off right now. It's pretty amazing to see the coverage of this World Cup situation. And I know some of you have been joking. You're like, wow, even Buck is talking about this today. And with gusto, no less. Clay and I are enjoying this conversation. You got two guys with recreational soccer backgrounds here. And soccer thrust into the national spotlight. Many of you, dare I say, kick dirt in the general direction of soccer. You are football or basketball or hockey or baseball fans. But soccer is in the limelight right now as our U.S. men's national team is preparing for a phenomenal, hopefully, showing against the Belgian national team. Belgium, the Netherlands, these are small European countries that punch way above their weight when it comes to soccer ability for a nation of that size. But that also brings me to really, I think, the darlings of this World Cup in many ways globally because of the fan base. And they're incredibly entertaining and energizing fan, what would you call it? Like fan ritual, perhaps, of the Viking row. And that would be Norway.
1: So great.
0: This Norway team. You know, Norway is small Scandinavian, small by population, Scandinavian country, very well off because it has enormous fossil fuel reserves, by the way. It's a, you know, well off little country, and they have one of the best goal scorers, strikers in the world in Erling Haaland, who plays for Manchester City, which is in the Premier League, which is the British soccer league, professional soccer league, top level, and the best league overall in the world for club soccer sports, which is like, you know, pro leagues. And they just had a mighty win. And I think, Clay, they're going to be playing my beloved England, though. Isn't that what's up next? That's going to be a tough one for me. I think that's happening here in Miami on Wednesday.
1: That's right.
0: But the Viking row, if you haven't seen it, people were doing it on the New York City subway trains. They've been doing this. Has become, I don't know, I think it's the greatest fan ritual since the tomahawk chop. I mean, it is a great one.
1: They beat the drum. If you haven't seen this, you should watch. And let me just say this. I don't think there's that many people out there who are still in the, oh, I'm not going to watch because it's soccer. Soccer doesn't matter. Like, soccer is here. There are going to be tens of millions of people watching tonight. It could be the most watched sporting event in America in decades that doesn't involve the NFL, right? More than any college football game, more than any Major League Baseball game, more than any Olympics, going all the way back to the 1990s, depending on exactly how big this audience is going to be. But man, like last night, Buck, that Mexico-England game, I had zero rooting interest. In fact, I was sitting around kind of thinking to myself, I probably was rooting for England, but I don't have anything against Mexico. Mexico's just a bigger rival in soccer of the United States right now. It was exhilarating to watch. And to your point, this Norway, the Viking row that they do, it's awesome. Seeing all these different teams. The other thing that it does, Buck, is reinforces borders matter. You know, the World Cup wouldn't make any sense if we had a borderless world. There wouldn't be any World Cup. There wouldn't be any unique cultural constructs of teams. There wouldn't be the Viking row. There wouldn't be all these. Like last night, I don't know how long they've been doing it, when they played Wonderwall. With the English team, for those of you who remember the 90s Oasis band, a great song back in the day, and the whole British crowd was singing along to Wonderwall. Buck, how awesome was it when the U.S. stadium was all singing Country Roads? It's become the anthem, the John Denver song about West Virginia. I know for the nerds out there, the geography is actually more Maryland than West Virginia. Trust me, I know. How many of you have watched that clip? If we are fortunate enough to win tonight, the entire stadium in Seattle will be around 10 o'clock Eastern time singing Country Roads in tandem. Then the American team is going to gather and pray together. I don't know how many of you have watched this. This American team, during the national anthem, the guys stand with their hands over their hearts and they sing along to the national anthem. I'm sorry. I don't see how this can be seen as anything other than stellar for the overall American embodiment, exceptionalism during America 250. This U.S. men's team is intensely beloved. And if you haven't watched them play yet, I think they're going to represent everything that so many of you out there listening right now love about America. I just think now, you know, I'm sure that at some point there's going to be some story that comes out and some guy has done something that's not great. Like, I get it, right? It's 25-year-olds, right? There's a knuckleheads everywhere. But as a group, I love the culture of this team. I love what they represent. And I have just truly found it phenomenal to watch them. And I think a lot of people are agreeing with me, which is why we're going to have one of the biggest audiences for a sporting event in decades.
0: And the fact that, look, let's just be honest about this, okay? There's some times where Trump can be a little bit like, you know, he's taking credit on something. You're going, well, like, that's amazing, but, you know, you weren't really the guy necessarily who were the most involved in that specific thing. In this case, you know, sometimes he takes a lot of credit. That's all I'm saying. And sometimes he deserves a lot of credit. So, like, the U.S. men's national team, for example, winning, there would be a part of Trump that's like, only in Trump's America would we finally have a great men's soccer team. In this case, though, if they are successful tonight, the president of the United States will have played, no question about it, an active role in the success of the U.S. men's national soccer team. That's just a fact. It's pretty remarkable when you think about it, you know? Like Trump saying, yes, like Operation Warp Speed, like he made it sound like he was down there experimenting with the vaccines himself against COVID. Like, not really. I mean, I know he made it possible. In this case, he would have had a direct hand in the U.S. victory, in a sense. And I just think that that adds to all the high drama. And of course, it's why, what do you say? MS Now has a 3-person panel just talking about, and they're all talking about this with sadness.
1: Yes. MS Now, I keep the used to be MSNBC, has a 3-person panel. Their opening story here is about Trump's getting involved in the FIFA red card. And there are lots of people on the left in America who are saying, I'm rooting for Belgium tonight. Now, I mean, they're just being explicit. I mean, about

0: anything else, by the way? I just want to say Trump, this got a little overshadowed by the World Cup stuff, but he was ringing the bell at the New York Stock Exchange and NASDAQ opening to essentially celebrate these Trump accounts.
1: Yes.
0: So this is what he says. This is cut two. Here's President Trump this morning talking about this, the Trump accounts. Play it.
2: Earlier this morning, many of you joined me in the Oval Office for the ringing of the opening bell, and something happened that was incredible. Never happened before. We had the New York Stock Exchange and NASDAQ, the top of both. These are great people, but they never did a bell and opening together. This is the first time. There's the bell right there, and I said it's so beautiful. I'm not giving it back. I don't know if it's supposed to go back, but they're going to have to fight like hell to get it back. We're not giving it back. Do you understand that, Scott? Don't let it leave. It's so beautiful, but that's the bell we rang, and that's where the New York Stock Exchange and NASDAQ came together, the leadership, brilliant people, and the first time ever we did it together. That's in honor of the Trump accounts, because we're going to make young children born with no money, in many cases, rich. I think they're going to be rich.
0: This is, now, there's a lot of, first of all, I think that there will be a lot of good done for people with these accounts down the line, because you know, you don't need a lot, especially when you graduate from college. You don't need a lot to make your life a lot easier in your 20s. And this is the truth. You need something. And this is somebody I could tell you who I had like no money in my 20s. I was living paycheck to paycheck. And I lived paycheck to paycheck into my 30s until about 35 or 36, I would say. I was pretty much just like living on my paychecks. So call it almost, 15 years of that. And Clay, this is also, though, a very public lesson for everybody. And you want to, this goes to America and the 250th, everything. You want to participate, and you want your children and your grandchildren to participate in the American economy's wealth generation, meaning the generating of wealth, not like a generation of wealth, like the wealth generating machinery of the American economy. And to do that, all you have to do is bet on America, bet on the economy by putting your money in the S&P, and wait. It is patience, and patience wins this race. It is patience and compound interest, really. And I will tell you, it is appalling to me in retrospect that no one ever explained compound interest in a stock context or in a wealth building context to me, Clay, until I was in college.
1: Yeah. We do an awful job of teaching people basic finance in this country. And that's why you don't have to overthink it. You don't have to. I have tried to ingrain this in my kids' heads. The S&P 500, it's just an index of the 500 largest American companies in the world. Every 10 years, on average, roughly, it's going to double. Buy S&P 500 index funds for you, your kids. Buy the index. Don't touch it. You don't have to even worry about individual stocks. You don't have to do research on earnings or PE ratios or anything else. Don't look at it for 10 years. Odds are it's going to double. If it doesn't double, country and the world probably not been great. But over time, if you've got generational opportunity, which young kids do, you should have them invested in the stock market. And over time, every 10 years, you're going to double. And Buck, to your point, you start doing that pyramid. You don't have to start with a ton. Doubling every 10 years when you've got a 40 and a 50-year horizon, it is transformative for the life. I've argued this for a long time. This is something that George Bush Sr. got right. We should have indexed Social Security to S&P 500 larger government stock market funds instead of getting 2%, 3% interest. Social Security would be taken care of if a generation or two generations ago we had connected it, all that money, to the existing stock market. But that's a whole nother bigger discussion. But the idea that we only get cost of living increases on our Social Security money is a failure. We're not utilizing that money in the best way that we should.
0: Have you seen, this will sound like a crazy departure, I like to do that sometimes because I'm weaving and I want to keep you all on your toes. I don't want you to think we're on like some kind of autopilot segment. Clay, have you seen these robots that are supposed to be available for purchase in the next, I think at the end of this year, that can fold laundry?
1: I've

0: been following, my sons have been following this. Is this Optimus or is this a different one?
1: Is it? I think it's a different company. Now, some of this stuff, I'm like, is it AI? Is it not AI? They're working on Optimus robots. They are working on everybody. The productivity gains when you add AI to robotics and advanced machinery and transportation, we are going to be living in a very different and in many ways better world. There will be some challenges that come from this. But this, to my point of bet on America getting richer, because if America turns poor, you know what happens? All that's going to matter is how much drinkable water and how much ammunition you've got, honestly.
0: Yeah, okay? It's true.
1: There's no like, oh, catastrophism when it comes to the American economy is like betting on Mad Max. And here's the problem with that. If you're right, nobody wins. So bet on America long term.
0: Amen.
1: Yeah. So Clay co-signs.
0: Have long term horizons. That's the biggest thing in success in life. Think longer than short term.
1: Now, I'm not saying it's going to be Mad Max, obviously, but you might be in a blackout for a while. You might be in the path of a major storm. That does happen. It happened to relatives of mine, as you know, and it can happen to anyone anywhere. So preparation for part of that makes a lot of sense, because it could feel like Mad Max for a week or two if you get hit with a really bad hurricane, you have a bad tornado, floods come in, whatever it may be. That's where Rapid Radios can be so helpful. Rapid Radios are the devices that keep you connected when the power's out or the cell phone service is disrupted. They operate kind of like walkie-talkies, but they have nationwide range. They're smaller than you'd think, too. 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And the battery power they have lasts up to 5 days. Rapid Radios allow you to connect with anyone anywhere across the U.S. As they operate on a nationwide LTE network. 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
0: Welcome back in. Clay and Buck are rolling through the Monday edition of the program. A lot of different stories we are tracking right now. One, let's talk about this a bit when we come back because we've got a quick turn here. But Buck, there is increasing speculation that the Graham Plattner Maine Senate campaign may be in dire straits yet again over potential revelations coming out. Why would those revelations come out now? Well, it's after July 4th, so they don't get buried. But I believe until July 21st-ish, Democrats can simply replace Graham Plattner on the ballot with another candidate, probably Janet Mills, the sitting governor, if he were to withdraw. He's won the nomination fair and square, but we could have a Joe Biden-Kamala Harris-like situation in some way where you get a removal. We'll talk about that and what the topic is. Remember, there is no pathway, essentially, to Democrats taking back control of the Senate without flipping that Susan Collins seat in Maine.
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3: ABC News, I'm Chuck Sievertson. Lower gasoline prices could be coming as the U.S. has been removing mines from the southern route of the Strait of Hormuz, with more tankers passing through, says ABC News contributor and former State Department official Steve Gagnier.
17: That's another 5 million barrels on the market. So we're going from a shortage of oil to a glut of oil, which takes away so much of the negotiating power of the Iranians.
3: Gagnard says what's dangerous is Ukraine attacking and knocking out a lot of Russian oil refineries, creating long lines for gasoline in Russia. He says Putin might attack NATO to distract the Russian people. A White House report accuses the Smithsonian Institution of tainted, politically motivated exhibits. The Smithsonian denies it. FIFA's judicial bodies are independent. They operate autonomously, says the head of soccer's governing body in a statement, essentially denying that he had any influence over the decision to reverse a red card suspension of a top U.S. scorer. This is ABC News.
19: I'm WLKY meteorologist Suzanne Horgan. For today, temperatures top out into the upper 80s. We're on the lookout for some widely scattered showers and storms. Overnight, we'll be on the lookout for a little patchy fog down to about 73 degrees. High temps on Tuesday at 86 degrees. Once again, that risk of some isolated showers and storms, especially for some of our southern communities. And then a typical July day on Wednesday with a high of 89 degrees and an isolated shower or storm. I'm WLKY meteorologist Suzanne Horgan.
20: The CDC says its data shows the U.S. death rate fell to a record low last year. The death rate was 689 per 100,000 people, and that's a 4.6% drop from 2024. Heart disease and cancer were the top two underlying causes of death in the U.S. Males, older adults, and black people showed the highest death rates. The number of New Yorkers diagnosed with Legionnaire's disease has now risen to 10. It was 2 on Friday. The increase comes as the city continues to check cooling towers in the impacted areas to see whether the potentially deadly bacteria has spread. All 10 cases are on the Upper East Side. Legionnaire's disease is a form of pneumonia which grows in warm water. People become infected by inhaling contaminated water vapor. The disease can be treated with antibiotics when you catch it early. Health update. I'm Sarah Lee Kessler.
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1: Welcome back in here to Clay and Buck. And we got a lot of you weighing in. which we love to hear from all of you about everything going on. As we know today, the biggest thing is anticipation of this World Cup soccer match tonight between the U.S. and Belgium. I am rooting for America, even though I told you all from the very beginning that England will actually win the whole thing. If I make that, if that's correct, by the way, that would be from the non-sports guy on this, you know, the non-sports commentator on this program, that would be a phenomenal call. I think I was getting 5-1 odds. Might have put a little money on this one. So that's pretty fantastic overall. And I would just tell you, if you're wondering who's like most, this French team is, and does anyone who's not French want to see the French win, Clay? This is the thing. I think if you know how they do those maps when there's like a Super Bowl, and sometimes it's a little sad because every state except for the state of the team is like rooting for the other team. That's the world, except French people want France to win. I don't think a single other country anywhere in the world would be like, you know who I want to see win this thing? France. But their team is unbelievably stacked. Talent-wise, they're the number. They have the most talent on one team. That's just reality. But that doesn't mean they're going to win necessarily, you know? So there are other things, you know, on any given Sunday, Monday, Tuesday, Wednesday, or Thursday. There's a lot of things that could happen here. So I am looking forward to this. Do you want to... How deep into this main Senate race thing do we want to get? Because the Graham Plattner story up to this point has just been one long series of, this is the guy that Democrats think is going to be the next senator from Maine? And tell us what you have on this one. It's a little early stage, but...
0: There are... So in the prediction market universe right now, there are odds that are surging that Graham Plattner is going to be facing another scandal story. Remember, I know this kind of got snowed under, but in the New York Times article that was published about Graham Plattner's past relationships, the campaign acknowledged that he used to regularly say that if anyone tried to rob his apartment, he was going to rape them, but not in a gay way, just to establish dominance. The guy has a Nazi tattoo on his chest, and he regularly would go around telling people, I will rape any man who tries to rob my apartment, but not in a gay way, just to establish dominance. And so this guy's got a lot of things in his past that are shady. Also, the whole... Oh, I'm just a oyster farmer from Maine. No, he had an oyster farm. His mommy runs a restaurant, and she bought his oysters. His dad bought his house. He is basically unable to provide for himself otherwise, so he's trying to get a job as a United States senator. And he's got a lot of dark issues in his past, it appears. And what I would say is significant here, and I've said this for some time, I believe the date, team, will you look up the date officially in Maine to pay attention to the timing? Once it's, and I'm going to say July 22nd, but it's somewhere in this vicinity. Once he is the nominee on July 22nd, he can no longer be removed from the ballot. So his name is going to be on there against Susan Collins. Until then he is still fair game in the media universe. And it feels to me like Democrats, this is not a Republican thing, it feels to me like Democrats are still trying to get him off the ballot, because the ideal thing for Republicans is Graham Plattner's on the ballot, and then there are awful stories that come out on July 22nd, once his name can no longer be removed, and it makes it highly unlikely that he's going to be able to win this Senate race. And so that is what's going on right now. He has canceled events, and there are a bunch of stories out there suggesting that the reason he's canceling events is because they're bracing for another very critical story about his past to come out, and odds of him dropping out of this race have surged on Polymarket and Kalshi. That's what's going on. Now, let's take a couple. You want to take a couple more calls here, Buck, before we go to break? We've got people been waiting a while.
1: Yeah.
0: We got a ton of North Carolinians weighing in today. North Carolina is going to have 100% viewership on this U.S.-Belgium game going on based on our callers. Jim in North Carolina, what you got for us? Jim.
4: Hello?
0: Yeah, we're waiting for you, Jim.
4: Oh, hey, sorry about that, guys. Just down the field. Hey, have an idea for you, marketing idea. You think of the Democratic Party, kind of, Buck, you touched on it earlier. What use are they? They're kind of like that dysfunctional child, always complaining. If you look at what they've accomplished the last 40 years, it's basically nothing. Look at the visitors that have come over to this country. They love it. If our founders were alive, they'd be like, what's the use of this party? We basically have a single party country. Here's a new bumper sticker. Deport the Democrats.
0: It's funny. Thank you for the call. Look, I said this before, Buck, and you kind of echoed it a little bit, too. When I see all of these foreigners coming to America and posting about how amazing America is, I really wish we could replace some of these guys with the people who are here talking about how awful America is that are recent immigrant citizens whose life is infinitely better than it would be anywhere else. I want people to love America. That doesn't seem like a difficult thing to ask for people who are newly in the country.
1: Do you see some of these Scottish and Japanese and Bosnian and other tourists discovering Buc-ee's for the first time?
0: Oh, yes.
1: They're amazed that this thing known as Buc-ee's exists. I mean, there's like a childlike yet? Wonder. I still have never been to a Buc-ee's, which is, I need to address this. I know.
0: I met the owner of Buc-ee's at a Texas A&M game. He's a big Aggie fan. I would put every spare dollar that I have. I don't know if he ever listens to the program. I don't know how many Buc-ee's high-level execs ever listen or if they'll clip this. It is rare that there is a company that I don't have any involvement in at all, right? That I have just been able to experience. And if you told me, hey, Clay, you have the ability to invest in this company, I would put every spare dollar I have into this company. They keep opening new Buc-ee's. It is an experience unlike any other. Heck, they now, Buck, because I got my Tesla. I drove my Tesla to Knoxville, Tennessee a few weeks ago. I had a son doing a football camp at the University of Tennessee. We took a trip, drove the Tesla up there. Buc-ee's now not only to having basically the cheapest gas you can find anywhere. By the way, gas prices back down, as we told you they likely would be. Price of oil and gas on futures lower than it was before we invaded Iran. Buc-ee's now has huge superchargers too. So I plugged in my Tesla just like I would have if I had stopped to get gas. The Tesla charged 20 minutes full on charge that allows me to continue my trip. And in the meantime, I'm walking around in the inside of the Buc-ee's, and it swarmed, and I would put every dollar there. But yes, I love these videos that I'm seeing of all these guys and gals talking about how much they love things like Buc-ee's in America. Matt in North Carolina.
5: Hello.
0: Yeah, we got you. What's up, Matt?
5: All right. Well, I'm preface this by saying I am not a soccer fan at all. I don't know anything about soccer. But what I would like to bring up that I haven't heard is with this guy in question being suspended, he was born in America, but he was raised in England because his mom missed the flight to England. So why are we sticking up for this guy so badly when he's not helped us? Whether it was playing high school here or college, I don't
0: he's
5: know if he played pro in America.
0: Call, he's eligible. Okay, I'll answer. He's eligible in three different countries based on the way that FIFA determines eligibility for representing national teams. He is Nigerian. His parents are Nigerian. He was raised in England. His mom was visiting the United States while she was pregnant. They, according to the reports that I've read, they determined that she was potentially going to deliver so soon during her trip that they would not allow her to leave. And so he was born in New York City 25 years ago. She was legally here, and the birthright citizenship law on the books makes him eligible to play for either England, the United States, or Nigeria. He chose to play for the United States. So what you're really asking is, do you have an issue with the way that FIFA determines eligibility. If you're eligible to play, I don't know where you sign off on this, Buck. If you are eligible to play for the United States and you are good at any sport in the world, I would like to have you play for the United States. I would prefer that you not do what the, what's the woman's name? That was the skier that is born and raised here, but also has Chinese citizenship, and Eileen Gu. Eileen Gu, if you remember that story during the Olympics, she goes to Stanford. She's born and raised here. She decides she wants to take money to go play for China. I would prefer you play for the United States. So that's the story, the background for that, for anybody who wants to get into the background of Bolligan particularly. And then I want to tell all of you about Americans for Prosperity and the difference that they are making as we celebrate America 250. Over the July 4th weekend, thousands of Americans gathered with their families to read the Declaration of Independence. I read the Declaration of Independence. I try to do it every July 4th. 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
0: Welcome back in, Clay and Buck. I was just saying off air to Buck, now's a good time. I don't always give PR advice, but if you've got some dirty laundry that you want to drop, get as little attention as you possibly can. Right about 6:30 Eastern time tonight, 7 p.m., right as the U.S. gets ready to play against Belgium, huge audience going to sit down. It's a good time to get some dirty laundry out there. Just saying, it would snow under 100% to a large extent. I wanted to mention this. We are going to soon be streaming all 3 hours of this radio program, multiple different places. It's going to be awesome. YouTube, we're going to try to start testing it this week. Doesn't mean it's going to go flawless. You know that we are imperfect when it comes to all aspects of tech, but it is pretty cool. In June, we doubled the audience that we had the previous month on YouTube. A lot of you are starting to watch. YouTube continues to grow. I would encourage you guys, if you haven't already, go subscribe to the Clay and Buck YouTube channel. In addition to the 600 AM FM radio stations, Sirius XM, all the people out there who listen on podcast, we're trying to be all places for all people. You can watch all 3 hours. If you were watching on video right now, you would see me sitting in my U.S. Men's World Cup jersey, and you would be able to experience the show in a different way. Also, Buck, you know this, but I see this all the time. My kids are on YouTube all day long. If you like this show and you like some of the arguments that we are making, you can go to where the kids and the grandkids are. You can tell them, you can share clips with them. We're going to be on YouTube in a big way. We're also on TikTok and Instagram and everywhere else. But on YouTube Live, you can tell your kids, your grandkids, hey, check out Clay and Buck. And they probably, hopefully, will enjoy what they are able to find here. We got a ton of talkbacks. You want to hit some of these talkbacks, Buck?
1: Yes, go for it. Dealer's choice. What's your favorite one right now?
0: Well, I was going to say womp womp. Steve in Toledo disagrees with everything we've said, basically the whole show. Cut A.
15: Yeah, I kind of disagree with you guys a little bit. Man, they have rules in place. They don't have no such thing as instant replay in FIFA, as far as I know. Would they do something like that in the middle of the Super Bowl or the World Series? All of a sudden, the commissioner, whoever, just changes mind on a certain penalty. We've all got football teams that have lost Super Bowls by one bad call, but you know what? It happens, and it's a rule.
0: I mean, if you can fix an errant call, the reason we have instant replay is to fix errant calls. FIFA let Ronaldo, who's about to take the field, avoid a two-game World Cup suspension by changing the rules and granting his appeal. It's why there is a process in place that allows this to occur. Phil in Houston, cut B.
16: Clay and Buck, with regard to the trump card played for the United States, for the FIFA, I think that England should make the same request of FIFA for the red card England got on Sunday night, because I think that was a bum red card also.
0: I would appeal. I mean, I would do the exact same. Would you, I imagine, would say the same thing, Buck? It was more of a legitimate red card than the one the U.S. got. But if I were involved in English soccer, he's not as important of a player to them as Balogun is for us. But I would 100% say go ahead and make your appeal.
1: Yes, absolutely. Phil from Houston listens on KTRH. Jerry from Westchester in New York on WORE.
17: Yeah, it's pretty amazing tuning in today. And for 20 minutes right off the top, it's like a bizarre world where Buck is talking sports the entire time. Unbelievable. I kind of like it, though.
1: Thank you. You know, I'm a man. I can wear many hats here. You know, look, I like sports. I just don't like watching them as much as Clay does. Right. But this is like, this is an important distinction. I'm not sitting here like a troll under the bridge saying only finger painting and Mahjong for me. Thank you. Like, I like sports.
0: I will say, between you with the Knicks run and now the World Cup, I'm getting on Twitter and seeing you tweet all hours of the day and night now about the latest sports ball news. And one more quickly, if we can get to it. Jim in Colorado, cut H.
18: I'm not a huge soccer fan, but I just think we have to pray that this team keeps on winning. It's really uniting people, and it's a good thing for the country. And if people want to hate and not support the team, well, it just makes them look even more stupid. So, I mean, it's a win-win. Go Team USA.
0: Perfect conclusion. I agree with everything Jim just said. Buck, I hope tomorrow we're celebrating a big win. And Balogun doing the Trump dance. My goodness, it would be amazing.
19: 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Clay Travis and Buck.
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4: With rain and thunderstorms around Kentuckiana, we have several problems with power outages, including St. Matthews. They have a massive power outage there. The traffic lights are out at Breckenridge Lane and Dutchman's Lane and several intersections in that general area. Otherwise, traffic moving fairly well up 65 northbound at the Snyder and the Waterson Expressway. 65 southbound, not seeing any problems across the Kennedy Bridge. Do watch for a disabled vehicle on the Waterson eastbound at Breckenridge Lane and also a vehicle fire up on the Waterson westbound at Brownsboro Road. Our next report in 10 minutes. I'm Bobby Ellis, News Radio 840 WHAS.
5: With the updated forecast, I'm WLKY Chief Meteorologist Jay Cardosi. Outdoor plans? Well, keep the umbrellas handy. A scattering of showers and a few thunderstorms out there. Some locally heavy rainfall with the stronger cores. Those temperatures will be in the 80s outside any storms. Now, the outlook for tonight, any widely scattered showers and storms diminishing. We'll see quiet conditions through the night as we settle back into the upper 60s and low 70s. And tomorrow, we're back in the upper 80s, a mix of sun and clouds, and a slight chance for an afternoon shower. That's your forecast. I'm WLKY Chief Meteorologist Jay Cardosi.
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6: It's 3 o'clock. Cloudy skies, 88 degrees. Feels like 98. I'm Paul Miles. President Trump is applauding FIFA's decision to allow a top player on the U.S. men's team to compete tonight against Belgium in the World Cup. That after he weighed in with the organization over a controversial red card. ABC's Stephen Portnoy has more.
7: President Trump said he'd never even heard of a red card.
8: They say you can't play. That's very unfair.
7: Trump says he called the head of FIFA, Gianni Infantino, and asked him to review the decision to disqualify American striker Phelan Balogun.
8: All I did was ask for a review. I didn't say you have to do this.
7: He shrugs off the protests from Belgium, saying if the Belgians beat the Americans at full strength, they can be really proud.
8: The other way, if they beat us, we'll say it was rigged.
7: Stephen Portnoy, ABC News, Washington.
6: The USA and Belgium play tonight at 8 o'clock in Seattle. Staying on soccer, it was not a good weekend for Racing Louisville FC on and off the pitch. They lost at Portland last night 4-0. Racing remains at the bottom of the National Women's Soccer League standings. This is head coach Bev Yanez.
9: I know that the sport can be incredibly cruel. I think I've sat in front of you guys multiple times this year and have been very honest about performances, have been very honest in continuing to try and find ways to have the best perspective possible. Is the scoreline okay? Absolutely not.
6: The loss came just days after a report that star player Emma Sears has requested a trade from Racing. Sources told ESPN that Louisville is not entertaining a mid-season transfer for Sears, who is also a member of the U.S. national team. A man riding an e-bike was struck and killed by a car last night on Outer Loop near Grade Lane. Metro Police tell us the driver of the unknown vehicle failed to stop and render aid. The coroner has not yet released the victim's name. In Utah, a preliminary hearing is underway in the Charlie Kirk murder case. The suspect, Tyler Robinson, charged in the fatal shooting of the conservative activist. ABC's Alex Stone is outside the courthouse in Provo.
11: We saw Tyler Robinson's motorcade arriving, heavily armored vehicles that were coming into the courthouse here. I can tell you at the courthouse, there are snipers and tactical teams up on the rooftop. There has been a police drone up overhead as well. Security here very tight.
6: Extreme heat that's been gripping half of the nation is being blamed for at least 25 deaths. Over 150 million Americans across the eastern U.S. were subjected to record-setting heat on the 4th of July with heat alerts issued from the Midwest to the Deep South and to the Northeast. National Guard members in Washington were seen helping heat victims attending the America 250 festivities. You can own a piece of Kentucky Fried Chicken history. A collection of personal Colonel Harlan Sanders memorabilia will be sold at public auction later this month.
1: So we've got his bow tie and his suspenders, and a lot of people asked, did he tie that? No, he just because he was putting it on every single day. It is a clip-on bow tie.
6: Auctioneer Bill Menish says the collection also includes handwritten recipes and cooking notes, letters and correspondence from U.S. presidents. Also for sale will be the historic Claudia Sanders Dinner House in Shelbyville. Established by Sanders and his wife Claudia, it once served as the KFC headquarters. Stocks are higher this afternoon. The Dow is up 93 points, the S&P 63, and the NASDAQ is up more than 1%, 310 points. More news at 3:30. I'm Paul Miles, News Radio 840 WHAS.
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12: Well, we've been lied to again, ladies and gentlemen. Colonel Sanders was wearing a clip-on tie. You can't believe in anything anymore. Oh my gosh, what a way to start my work week. Here was all excited. I was here, happy. All excited. Oh, hey, Gus.
13: Hey, oh.
12: Hey, Paul Miles. Hello. Thanks for ruining my afternoon.
13: Wow. Yeah.
14: Gosh, this whole time we thought it was he tied it himself.
12: It's like tying your shoe. How difficult is it to tie a bolo tie?
14: I don't know. I've never worn one.
13: That was
14: never
13: a bolo
14: tie,
13: right? I don't.
12: It was a clip-on?
14: Yeah.
13: The bolo is just like you slide something up, right?
12: Didn't Colonel Sanders kill a guy?
14: Did he really?
12: He shot a guy.
13: I think they got into it, yeah.
12: In the 1930s in Corbin, Kentucky. I am not making this up. You'll have to look this up. He shot a guy who was a competitor. It was a guy with another gas station down the street, the story is, and he was making his chicken.
13: Yes.
12: and then a guy from the other gas station came over with some of his friends, some ruffians, coming over to muscle Colonel Sanders around, and he shot one of them.
14: Was he wearing the bow tie when he did it?
13: Here's a picture.
12: Did his bow tie fly off when he killed a guy?
13: Look, it's a clip-on bow tie.
12: Oh, my God. You're showing me the photo. I'm sick to my stomach. No kind of tough guy who shoots people can wear a clip-on tie. I mean, you got to draw the line somewhere. You point your gun at somebody. Wait a minute. Wait a second. Are you wearing a clip-on? That's what is that? A water gun? You're not.
14: Apparently, the biggest thing with this collection that's up for sale, the most sought after, is going to be like this daily planner that he had. And inside this daily planner is a recipe that has 11 ingredients.
12: Oh.
14: This was a whole point of contention in a lawsuit several years ago.
12: I remember that. There was a big wrestling match over it. Now, they sold the Claudia Sanders restaurant, or as Tony Cruz would say, restaurant, in the 70s, right? And some other holding companies had this, and that's who's putting this
14: It's a family that has owned it for several years, and they're just now deciding time to go. They think that they want to keep the restaurant open.
13: But they're not wanting to run it anymore. Is that right?
14: I think so. Yeah, that's kind of
13: the... By the way, he did shoot someone.
12: Yeah, what was the deal?
13: In May 1931, Sanders was involved in a shootout with a rival gas station owner, Matt Stewart, over a billboard dispute in Corbin, Kentucky. When Sanders and two Shell oil managers confronted Stewart for painting over one of Sanders' signs...
12: That's what it was. The other
13: Stewart
12: people...
13: Stewart opened fire and killed one of the managers.
12: My goodness. They were painting over like the sign that said... chicken ahead, you know, at the next place, and they would go paint over the colonel's.
13: Oh,
12: that's what it was.
13: Sanders then grabbed a gun and shot Stewart in the shoulder, ending the altercation. He was not charged. He acted in self-defense. Stewart was convicted of murder and served 18 years in prison.
12: Huh. And of course, we all know that Colonel Sanders is no more of a colonel than I am. I've been coloneled twice by governors. Who was it? Wallace Wilkinson and Martha Lane Collins.
13: Wallace Wilkinson?
12: Yes.
13: Of all people.
12: It was to try to placate me, I think. I don't know.
13: To get you to shut up on the air is what it was.
14: I was I was colonelized by a governor who was later indicted. Ernie Fletcher.
13: Oh.
14: Remember that?
12: Interesting. Yes. I forgot he was indicted.
14: Yeah. But not impeached. Something like that's happened. The colonel's...
12: Colonel Sanders is just a colonel like me, though.
14: Right.
12: Just,
14: it was his colonel certificate is also what's up for sale.
12: Oh. Well, so, hell, I got two of those. What do I care?
14: Lawrence Weatherby is the governor who gave him the colonel certificate. Yeah.
12: Yeah, well, I mean, he signed it because the Order of Kentucky Colonel is the one who nominates somebody in there, nominates you.
14: Right.
12: And I don't know how I wound up being colonel twice, but I have both of them, and I'm very proud of those.
14: What have you used yours for? I took mine to the restaurant once, and they laughed.
12: Well, I've never used them for anything, and I've never even thought about it, but...
14: Can't get any free fried chicken.
12: No, I mean, I didn't get a special spot at the America's 250th birthday party. I'm a colonel. Step aside. I am a colonel. I mean, that's stolen valor. I mean, to pretend like you're a colonel that was served in something or other. Anyway, that was the Colonel Sanders story, but he was a tough guy wearing a clip-on tie shooting dudes. I mean, he's crushing fools and clipping on his tie.
13: He was known for a temper.
12: Now I'm starting to think that little goatee was fake, was glued on there.
13: Questioning everything about him now.
12: He had one of those, got a Caulfield's novelty shop. Every morning he just patted a little fake white goatee down there, just paste it on. I don't like being bothered in public, so when I'm not on duty, I take off the goatee and people just think I'm a fat man. And he doesn't wear his white suit.
14: The good colonel died in 1980.
12: I met him once.
14: Did you really?
12: At the state fair. Huh. I don't know. I shook his hand at the state fair. He was there shaking hands in the 1970s. I was probably 12. You know, I was just, hey, colonel. Shook his hand. And I remember I could look through the skin on the back of his hand and see all the parts, the bones, the veins, everything. That's how old he was then.
14: He's buried at Cave Hill. And I remember back in my early days, we would get a call from PETA on his birthday saying they were going to go visit him on his birthday.
12: Oh, yeah.
14: And there would be a showdown between PETA and the cemetery security people.
12: That's right. No, they were going to have a guy in a chicken suit dance on his grave.
14: Yeah.
12: That's what it was. Yeah.
0: Those are fine people that would do something like
12: stories.
0: That.
12: Yeah. But anyway, got our attention. That was fun anyway. You know, not to get off on a subject here, but a tombstone like his should emanate some aroma. It should smell like fried chicken. And people would just be drawn to it.
14: Or at least biscuits.
12: Or both.
14: And gravy. Yeah.
12: Yeah. And just have an aroma, you know, because the eternal flames at Arlington, but the colonels could just emit some sort of mist that smells like fried chicken. It would be a worldwide tourist site.
14: The eternal grease bucket.
12: Maybe. Whatever it is, gets it done. Anyway, do we think people are going to show up and buy all this funky stuff from who knows where?
14: Yes, because and Bill told me that Bill Menish, the auctioneer, that they're already getting worldwide attention on this.
12: I'm sure they are.
14: Apparently, over in Japan and China, the Colonel and KFC are like legendary. They're like almost godlike.
12: I watched that series on Hulu or whatever it is that's talking about the foods that built America. And one of the episodes is about KFC. Mm-hmm. McDonald's was going here in the U.S. and spreading. But KFC went international. And they were Kentucky Fried Chicken then. I guess that was John Y. Brown's doing.
14: Yeah.
12: And it just took off. And then McDonald's was like, we got to think about going overseas. And that's what it was.
0: They're big. KFC's huge in China, right?
12: Yeah. Here's Bill Menish, the auctioneer.
1: We're always talking about the high-end stuff, but there are plenty. How about a bobblehead? We have a bobblehead. We have a brass bust But yeah, there's things that are going to sell for thousands.
12: Okay, now wasn't there a talking Colonel Sanders that was in the headquarters over there off Newburgh Road? We got bugs in here.
14: I don't know. I don't remember that.
12: Yeah. But I went in there because they had the test kitchen over there off of Newburgh Road. Didn't they donate that building to JCPS?
14: Yes.
0: Yes.
12: I went in there when they had the test kitchen, and you went into the opening the front doors, and then there was a colonel, life-sized colonel

0: And I have Nick Zito bobblehead. I have Elizabeth Cazito, the cookie lady. Those bobbleheads are in my house, and they irritate my wife. You got to have something. You got to think about something while you're working out. Mm-hmm. So boring. Just looking over, and Joe B's giving me the look like, how you doing, Larry? You know, whatever it takes. But what would the Colonel Sanders bobblehead go for? I mean, it's like, you know, $50. I mean, it just seems like
1: Depends on how many are out there. I don't know.
0: All right. We'll see how that goes. On a serious note, we still don't know anything about Mitch McConnell's condition because the office is pretty much just saying the statement we released is our statement, that he's aware of what's going on in Senate business, and that's that. So they won't tell us anymore. And so a lot of people are starting to create all these sidebar stories and manufacturing clickbait, essentially, to say, oh, my God, I know this, and and then they get 100,000 clicks.
1: And we don't even know if he's still hospitalized. We don't know.
0: No.
2: They didn't say that. They just said he's continuing to improve, right?
0: Yes. And that he's aware of Senate business. So it's just interesting because it is a U.S. senator. He does represent the state, and so we the people should have some information. It's just I find it the scant information a little unfair to the public. I mean, you know, we should know what's going on. There's a process in place in case he's incapacitated.
1: Well, what's happening up at Capitol Hill right now? There's no major votes being taken, nothing like that.
0: That's why they feel like they don't need to pump out any information right now. But then people are creating the whole sidebar issue of Elaine Chao. She met with such and such. Well, she's been on a cabinet of presidents 2 times. By the way, happy birthday, President George W. Bush. He's 80 today. Mm-hmm. She was on his cabinet. And so she was labor secretary and transportation at another time. So, you know, she why shouldn't she be able to talk to people? Oh, it's the violation of the act of such as is it? She, you know, she does have friends around the world. And so people are like, well, but if her husband is sick, why would she leave? You know, it's like so they start all these sidebar stories trying to create something. But mostly it's about clicks. Click, click, click, click, click. So until we know something. But it is, I think, incumbent upon the people connected to Senator McConnell. Just, you know, let us know every couple of days. Things are improving. Things are steady. We're here. We're there. We're bup, bup, bup, bup, bup. We need to know. That's somebody who was elected to represent. So I don't think that's too much of an ask. All right. Obviously, tonight, people are going to be hyper-focused. I think the ratings on this soccer match tonight are going to be ridiculous.
1: Yeah, if this guy, what's the fella's name that got the red card?
0: Florin Balogun.
1: Yeah, I mean, what if he comes out and does like a hat trick, you know, and scores 3 goals?
0: Oh, my. Here's the Belgian coach. He's not happy, of course, about his reinstatement.
3: As I was telling your colleagues over there in individual interviews, I didn't know that in the FIFA offices, the 5th of July corresponded to the 1st of April in Europe. It was a discovery for me.
0: He means April Fool's Day. It's an April Fool's Day, kind of a ham-fisted joke about this being April Fool's Day. Here is our United States coach, and he's obviously has a different take on the reinstatement of Florin Balogun.
4: Well, my reaction, I think, is like everyone that really love that sport and trust on the ethic and integrity. You know, I think we celebrate all that decision. We were punished enough against Bosnia Herzegovina to play with 10 men, 30 minutes. In a decision that was complete and fair.
0: So everybody's got a take on it, and I'm happy that we have a full roster tonight. That's all I can tell you. So there you go. I think this will be fun tonight. Belgium versus the U.S. Are we at 8 o'clock tonight, Paul?
1: 8 o'clock, yeah. They play up at Seattle. Happening right now, we have Spain and Portugal.
0: All right.
1: Playing in Dallas.
0: Okay, very good. Yeah, I'm looking right now. 16 minutes in, no score. And then, of course,

0: Of course, over at Wimbledon, we still have many prominent Americans who are moving forward to try and bring home the Wimbledon titles, which is fun because obviously it's still, we're considering it our birthday celebration, 250th anniversary week. We're just counting it right on through this whole week, too. Why not make a 10-day deal out of it? It is the 10-day, a 10-day festival to celebrate America's 250th birthday. Why not?
1: Can I ask you about the shirt you're wearing?
0: Yeah.
1: It's all that weird stuff on there.
0: I should post this online so people can enjoy it.
2: It is cool.
0: Will you take a picture of me today and I'll just post it?
1: What is it? It's like, let me get. Is it aviation related?
0: Of course it is. It's a VFR chart. My shirt is a VFR chart. Anybody that flies knows what I'm talking about. Visual flight rules. This is a basic chart that shows you where you're navigating. Shows you the altitudes you have to make sure you clear, the airspace around SDF. So I bought the one for this part of the country. There's Louisville Muhammad Ali Airport. There's Bowman Field right there. There's Fort Knox. All that stuff is all around here.
1: So when you're flying and you get lost, you just look at your shirt.
0: Take off my shirt and look at it. But it's cool because it shows you the various altitudes that you must know. You're flying visual flight rules, so it lets you know the highest obstacle in each sector that's around as well.
1: And what is it here? What is the highest?
2: What is? I was curious.
1: Let me guess. Is it one of the towers, downtown towers?
0: It has to be towers, but this is, we're in the zone around Muhammad Ali Airport, so it's telling you that they control inside this inner circle right here down to the surface. And you have to be above 4,500 feet in order to be out of their control.
1: It wouldn't be like the top of Iroquois Park or anything.
0: No.
1: Okay.
0: No. That's how that goes. Hmm. Now, there's more sophisticated charts. They have like a MOCA. That's a minimum obstacle clearance altitude. That's a different thing. But
2: that's an acronym right there.
0: Yeah, there's a million of them. Anyway, this is, just a VFR chart shirt. It was made in Vietnam. I saw it online and said, I must have one of these. And I've had it for a while. This is the first time I've worn it. So, I'll get you to take a picture of me and I'll post it online so people can find their airports and their altitudes. Glad you're here, folks. We've got a busy day ahead, as always. Later in the week, I just want to go ahead and throw this out here. Later in the week, David Beck's going to come in and we're going to have a nice conversation here in the studio. He was quite the newsmaker last week. We'll get into that a little bit more, but we have a lot of other folks that are going to jump on with us as well. The ISCO Golf Championship happens here in Louisville this week at Hurstbourne Country Club, and that's a PGA-sanctioned event. We'll discuss that as well. So lots more to get to. Glad you're here. The opening service or opening segment is a service of Horse Soldier Bourbon. I see Roger Federer on TV. He's wearing a zillion-dollar suit. He's doing all right for himself. Things seem to have worked out. He seems to still be going into the gym. Hasn't gained an ounce. Hasn't played any tennis in a couple of years. Wimbledon rolls on there, too. We'll get into that and more ahead here on News Radio 840 WHAS.
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6: With the updated forecast, I'm WLKY Chief Meteorologist Jay Cardosi. Outdoor plans? Well, keep the umbrellas handy. A scattering of showers and a few thunderstorms out there. Some locally heavy rainfall with the stronger cores. Those temperatures will be in the 80s outside any storms. Now, the outlook for tonight, any widely scattered showers and storms diminishing. We'll see quiet conditions through the night as we settle back into the upper 60s and low 70s. And tomorrow we're back in the upper 80s, a mix of sun and clouds, and a slight chance for an afternoon shower. That's your forecast. I'm WELKY Chief Meteorologist Jay Cardosi.
0: All right, Mr. Jay, thank you. Terry Miner's here. 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
18: Rain, thunderstorms, and possible flooding around Kentucky. And it will cause us some problems this afternoon. Watch for a disabled vehicle on 64 eastbound out around the Snyder Freeway. Also have another stall on 64 eastbound at 71 in the junction. Traffic already starting to slow on the Waterset Expressway eastbound from Taylor Boulevard over to 65. And in the West End, 264, the Georgia Power slow and go from River Park up to the 64 split there in the West End. Our next report in 10 minutes. 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
6: Well, just some typical early July weather on the way the next few days. Hi, folks, with the updated forecast. I'm WELKY Chief Meteorologist Jay Cardosi. A scattering of showers and a few storms around the region on this Monday afternoon. Those temperatures will be in the 80s outside any storms. Any storms that are around will quickly die out this evening. It's quiet through the overnight, a low near 70. And tomorrow we're back in the upper 80s, kind of warm, humid, with a chance for a pop-up late-day shower. That's your forecast. I'm WELKY Chief Meteorologist Jay Cardosi.
9: 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At 3:30, cloudy skies, 88 degrees. I'm Paul Miles. Prosecutors in Utah are laying out their case against the 23-year-old man accused of murdering Charlie Kirk. Kirk's parents and his widow, Erica, looking on today in a courtroom at the start of a multi-day hearing. Prosecutors aim to convince a judge they have enough evidence to try Tyler Robinson and seek the death penalty. The hearing comes about 10 months after Kirk was shot and killed during an event at Utah Valley University in Orem. Authorities are investigating the deadly shooting of a teenager at a party in Marion County, Kentucky.
19: Deputies found 18-year-old Jaron Johnson shot to death early Sunday in the 1200 block of Pinnock Road near Lebanon. WLKY reports that there was a fight that broke out at the party, which ultimately led to shots being fired. The Marion County Sheriff's Office said an arrest has been made in connection to the shooting, but the suspect's identity has not been revealed. The Taylor County School District said Johnson was preparing to start his senior year at Taylor County High School. The district went on to say that Johnson was a valued member of the school community. I'm John Shannon.
9: The United States continues its World Cup run today when it battles Belgium in the round of 16 in Seattle. Team USA fan Gershon Berg is thrilled that Follerin Balogun's one-match ban was suspended by FIFA's disciplinary committee, making him eligible to play tonight.
20: I think then it's a fair match. We don't have any reason to say, oh, if only. So it's going to be a fair match. It's going to be good.
9: The star forward received a red card in last week's game against Bosnia, which usually carries an automatic suspension for the following game. The U.S. trying to make its first quarterfinals appearance at the World Cup since 2002. America's most common last names tell the story of a changing nation. Monica Nelson reports.
21: In 1790, the top surnames were names like Smith, Brown, Johnson, Davis, Jones, and Williams, reflecting the country's early English and European roots. More than two centuries later, the 2020 census shows some familiar leaders. Smith, still number one, while Johnson, Williams, Brown, Miller, Davis, and Wilson remain in the top ranks. But the list continues to diversify with names like Garcia, Rodriguez, Martinez, Lopez, and Gonzalez now ranking among America's most common surnames. I'm Monica Nelson.
9: Your next news coming up at 4. I'm Paul Miles, News Radio 840 WHAS.
22: Now hit me!
0: Hey, we got a big week in Louisville. There's all kinds of girls' basketball teams that are going to be here, taking part in one of those huge get-togethers where they have hundreds of courts, all kinds of athletes there. And then, of course, we have the ISCO Championship at Hurstbourne Country Club this week. Professional golfers in here, and it counts for FedEx points. It's an exciting thing to undertake. And one of the beneficiaries of that is Norton Healthcare's, a branch of Norton Healthcare. And to tell us more about that is Lenny Meyer. Old friend, longtime friend, not old friend, longtime friend, who's a senior vice president with Norton Healthcare. Good to talk to you again.
23: Hey, Terry, good to be on.
0: Tell me how the ISCO Championship is helping a prominent unit of Norton Healthcare.
23: Well, for the second year in a row, we're the charity partner with the tournament, supporting the Wendy Novak Diabetes Institute, which is a nationally ranked program. We've been in the top 20 in the country for the last 20 years, or the last 6 years, and we're excited to be the charity partner this year.
0: Tell me about the work that's done at the Wendy Novak Diabetes Center.
23: Well, you know what's so unique about this program, and I think is what's so great about us having a full continuum of care from pediatrics through adulthood, is that the Institute really works prenatally in advance of women with diabetes that are planning to have a child all the way through the lifespan. And we have a few programs that are differentiating that really make us a nationally ranked program. One is our sports health diabetes program, which is working with athletes to maintain performance on the field. And I think there's so much synergy with that, with the golf tournament. The other is our perinatal program, which really works with mothers who have diabetes to prepare them for healthy pregnancies. And then lastly is our transition and care program, as we think of working with young children who have type 1, who are beginning to think about going away to college or starting their career or thinking about moving away from home, and how can they safely and effectively manage those transitions.
0: No doubt. I was talking to your colleague Maggie over at Norton Healthcare. She was telling me nearly 500,000 adults in Kentucky are affected by diabetes. That's astounding.
23: That's right. And when you think about it and all the complications that come with it, the burden on healthcare is incredible from a medical perspective. If you think about heart disease, blindness, kidney failure. So we're trying to really optimize health and wellness inside the Institute and working with people from early ages and working with families so that patients with diabetes can live long, healthy lives. We're doing a lot in the research world. We're one of 10 islet cell distribution programs in the country, and we're working towards islet cell transplantation right here in Louisville.
0: Yeah, I'm one of the lucky people who knew Wendy Novak for a long time, and she, you know, fought her battle bravely, but wanted to make sure that there was a way to care for others, even after she was gone. And I'm so glad the Novak family put this together. So that's
23: well, Wendy was here, you know, it was part of her vision. She always said that she had a great full life, and she loved to play sports. She was an active golfer and tennis player, and she really, really wanted to have a healthy child, and she had Ashley, but she had to work for that. And so I think she, you know, really felt like she wanted to try to normalize it and help other people have really healthy lives. And so it was, you know, really beautiful to see her family name the Institute and get behind it and really champion it, and to still, to this day, have an Institute that bears her name.
0: Yeah, Kentucky has the 9th highest mortality rate in the U.S. in terms of the diabetes problem. So glad you guys are there fighting a good fight every day.
23: Well, we're doing all the best we can, and with support from things like the ISCO tournament that, you know, provides direct support. The tournament has donated more than $1.2 million to Kentucky causes since inception in 2019, and we're so lucky to have the tournament here in Louisville. And, you know, it's a $4 million purse. It's exciting for tourism. It's great for the community, and it's great for Kentucky.
0: Yeah, we got some real deal golfers in here, too. That's going to be fun to watch the competition. Appreciate
23: and
0: it.
23: And now we're getting a little rain to bring the temperatures down. It's going to be a great week.
0: That even softens the greens and makes the ball stick when they land. That's even
23: thank
0: better.
23: You, Terry. Thanks a lot.
0: Good talking to you, Lenny. Thanks so much.
23: Okay. You too. Bye.
0: Lenny Meyer, Senior Vice President over at Norton Healthcare. And again, the ISCO Championship is this week at Hurstbourne, and they are giving money to the Wendy Novak Diabetes Institute at Norton Healthcare. Part of their charity partnership. Tickets, by the way, and volunteer opportunities are still available, I understand, for the ISCO Championship. And that is the website, ISCO, ISCOChampionship.com. 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
0: One of those sounds. You're supposed to know what that means, Jay, when you hear that. They don't even have to say the word. Boo-doo-doo-doo. My computer's working for a change. Boo-doo-doo-doo. Jay Cardozzi's working, too. Here it is Monday, and the rains showed up.
5: Yeah, they sure did. We got a nice little band of storms stretched out from southwest to northeast across sections of Jefferson County, right through the airport, on into, let's say, the PRP Valley Station area. J-Town got hammered with 2 to 3 inches of rainfall. That is now tapering off. But nonetheless, we still have pockets of heavy rain around the metro. A flash flood warning is in effect for sections of central and eastern Jefferson County. So getting reports of a little bit of street flooding out there. Be careful if you're going to be out and about. This stuff will be tapering off for the rest of the afternoon. Tonight, we'll dip back to 73. Tomorrow, we're 86. There's a slight chance for a pop-up storm, but the coverage won't be nearly what we've had today. And just a typical summer week ahead, with temperatures in the upper 80s to near 90 by day, low 70s and kind of muggy at night. Terry, right now we've cooled into the upper 70s with these scatter showers rolling through.
0: Okay, and then that what we were calling the heat dome, that's all moved off. Is that out over the ocean now, or is it bothering the people on the East Coast?
5: Actually, this heat dome has kind of fallen apart, and so much of the eastern one half of the United States is really starting to cool off, no longer seeing the really high heat indices. And, you know, what makes a heat dome so bad, so to speak, is it doesn't cool off at night, and that's what many of us had last week. Well, that thing has now, you know, broken down, and it's just some typical early July weather on the way.
0: Okay, brother, appreciate that.
5: Yes, sir.
0: Terry Miner's here for DraftKings. Win or go home. That's the rule. The USA's at it tonight versus Belgium. You know all about that. The cup knockout round is rolling on. In fact, there's a match underway now with no score. I don't want to jump ahead of Joe, but Portugal and Spain, their neighbors. A couple of bagels on the board right now after 42 minutes. But that's what happens in the cup knockout round. It's like, dude, it's over. You saw it last night with Mexico and England. 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
15: The music streaming service Tidal is going to begin labeling music wholly or substantially created by using AI. Tammy Trujillo has details.
16: The company made the announcement Monday, adding that those specific songs will not be eligible for royalties. Tidal will also ban AI-generated music associated with fraudulent activity, a category that includes songs impersonating established artists in efforts to deceive listeners. The policy goes into effect July 15th.
15: Google is reportedly throttling Meta's use of Gemini AI. The Financial Times says the reduced access to Gemini is slowing down some Meta AI projects. As a result, Meta is reportedly telling its workers to ration their use of AI tokens. And Austria wants Anthropic to shake off its American restrictions and move to the EU. Austrian officials want European nations to have better access to bigger innovations, and they want to stop Washington from blocking access to advanced AI models like Mythos. Tech Report, I'm Mark Mayfield.
26: Hey, America, we need to have a little talk. I don't know if you've noticed, but we got a lot of food in this country. A lot of peaches, a lot of corn, a lot of apples, a lot of everything. We've got so much food that we can't even eat it all. So if we got all this extra food, how are 17 million kids in America struggling with hunger? I just don't get it. That's why the Feeding America nationwide network of food banks gathers surplus food and gets it to the hungry kids who need it. They can get you food even if you live in Idaho or Alaska or somewhere crazy like that. This isn't complicated. We got extra food and we've got hungry kids. 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

0: 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Terry Miner's here. Looky there, Joe Lincoln is with us. It's kind of a big day in America.
1: Huge day in America. There's no sugarcoating it, folks. Today marks the biggest day for soccer in the United States of America since June the 17th of 2002. That date marks the last time the U.S. advanced to the quarterfinals of a World Cup. In fact, it's the only time since the first ever World Cup in 1930 that they've made the quarters. Back in 2002, America defeated Mexico 2-0 in that game to continue their run in South Korea and Japan. Tonight, they'll look for a similar result against Belgium, and thanks to an unprecedented ruling on Sunday, they'll have more help than they originally thought they would. Yesterday, FIFA's disciplinary committee suspended Fuller and Balogun's red card suspension that he was assessed during USA's defeat of Bosnia and Herzegovina last week, meaning that he will be available for tonight's game in Seattle. It was reported that before the ruling came in, President Trump spoke to FIFA President Gianni Infantino. He confirmed those rumors earlier this morning.
2: But all I did, I asked for a review because I didn't think it was a foul. And, you know, again, I'm good at this stuff. I didn't think it was a foul. I thought it was two great athletes that crashed into each other and got entangled. That was not a guy punching somebody in the face or anything that, you know, would be different. And I think it's a terrible, if they wouldn't allow, you know, a top player, maybe the best, maybe among the best players on the team to play, I think it would have had a big stain.
1: All I did was call him up and say it was not a foul. Hey, thanks, Prez. It really helps us out. It really does.
0: Belgium. I love all the arguing about whether people, some people are like, I'm cheering for Belgium tonight because Trump intervened. What is wrong with you?
1: Who needs you? We don't need you.
0: Right.
1: Terrible.
0: Come on.
1: Belgium's head coach responded to that development yesterday, and through his translator, we could tell that Rudy Garcia was not very pleased with how the disciplinary committee handled this situation.
3: As I was telling your colleagues over there in individual interviews, I didn't know that in the FIFA offices, the 5th of July corresponded to the 1st of April in Europe. It was a discovery for me.
1: Oh, boy. April Fool's Day was apparently coming a little late this year, according to Rudy. In an update from today, it's been reported that the Royal Belgian Football Association formally appealed the decision, allowing Fuller and Balogun to play tonight in its round of 16 match versus the U.S., but Belgium has not been provided any guarantee by FIFA that a decision will come in. Actually, the decision already came in. They said, you can't change it. He's playing. That's the end of the deal. So that's the end of the line.
0: Sorry about your whining.
1: Yeah, exactly.
0: You know, we all heard about Ronaldo. He would not be able to play today for Portugal if his hadn't been overturned.
1: Correct.
0: So it's just like, get over yourselves, people. Stop it. It's not about politics. It's about they reviewed, and we've seen things overturned in all every manner of sport.
1: Correct. Absolutely.
0: So calm down.
1: USA head coach Mauricio Pochettino agrees with all of us.
4: We were punished enough against Bosnia-Herzegovina to play with 10 men, 30 minutes, in a decision that was complete unfair. But it's not only because I am the head coach of the U.S. men national team, I need to defend my side. It's only because I think it's 100% or 99% because always some people, you know, but 99.9% that we all, you know, agree that was an unfair red card.
1: So, Balogun's going to be available. With a win, America would face the victor between Portugal and Spain. That game is currently ongoing in Dallas. The score, 0-0 at halftime between Spain and Portugal. Those are two heavy hitters. And, Terry, I have a feeling that the eyes of the nation will be on Lumen Field in Seattle tonight. That's where the game will take place between the USA and Belgium. That's at 8 o'clock on Fox. I'll be watching. We'll all be watching.
0: Wouldn't this be the highest rated one of this year so far?
1: You would have to imagine.
0: I love watching Norway. That was fun over the weekend.
1: Oh, my gosh.
0: And then Mexico and England last night, they were all good.
1: It was
0: fun
1: fantastic.
0: To watch this stuff.
1: I was watching the game between Mexico and England last night. I'm not supporting England or Mexico, but those last 20 minutes, I was like, oh, my, I can't breathe right now. It's been great. It's been fantastic to watch. And hopefully the U.S. can give us something to cheer for the rest of this tournament.
0: Look, turn around and look at the monitor. Look who's sitting there watching Zverev and Lehecki.
1: It's my guy. It's Raj, baby.
0: Roger Federer, he still looks like a model. You know, I mean, he's...
1: What do you mean? He is a model, Terry.
0: He's in perfect shape. He's got. He's wearing a $9,000 suit and sitting with one dude in a whole section he's got to himself.
1: If there's one player that I would just... You could say, you know, this is the definition of class in sport. That's Roger Federer to me. He's the best.
0: No doubt about it. Watching some of the earlier stuff too. I know Coco advanced, so You know, we've got some Americans that are still popping forward in Wimbledon. And it's
1: Taylor Fritz got a win earlier today, so he's advancing on. I think he would be the highest-rated American left in the field.
0: He is. But Coco's going to play Jessica Pegula tomorrow, and that's two Americans. So
1: it's a battle of freedom, baby. Who's going
0: to
1: win it?
0: We got to knock one of them out. But, yeah, there's been a lot of good Wimbledon stuff to follow as well.
1: Yeah, we'll get you caught up on that a little bit later.
0: Yeah, and then, of course, the ISCO Championships here this week. We've seen a lot of great stuff coming out of, like, the John Deere. You know, some of the folks, we don't know who we get here fully. I haven't seen all the lineup yet. But we get some of the folks who are not in the British Open, who are not traveling overseas. And Chris Gotterup won the John Deere. I just loved his interview after it was over. Let me play this little quick clip.
5: It was 4 years ago that you were writing to this tournament asking for a sponsor's exemption, and you said to them, I promise I will make you proud if you give it to me. Is this what you were thinking all those years ago?
6: God, I don't even know. I mean, I really like this tournament. They've been super nice to me, and to come out here and to have Patrick out here with me. told you I had no chance. Just so awesome. And yeah, I mean, for him to take time out this week and some PTO, and hopefully he gets one more day of PTO tomorrow from work. But but yeah, just so awesome. This tournament's been so awesome to me. And
0: that's Chris Gotterup. He won at 20 under. Patrick is his brother, who was his caddy, and he's worried that he's not allowed to be off work today.
1: I think Chris can cover the cost.
0: Yeah. Don't you think they could call the boss and go, I don't know if you're watching on TV.
1: Yeah.
0: Your employee caddied me to victory. Can he have Monday off?
1: That'd be some cruel dude. No, get him into work.
0: Oh, dude, that'd be the worst PR for that firm wherever he works.
1: No doubt.
0: That's funny. Anyway, Chris Gotterup shedding a few tears after winning the John Deere. Good on him. News next on News Radio 840 WHAS.
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1: It's Team USA against Belgium tonight in the round of 16. U.S. coach Mauricio Pochettino says FIFA made the right call to make U.S. striker Flo Balogun available for the match in Seattle.
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26: Heading out this afternoon, showers and storms around Kentucky, and it may complicate your drive home. We have one problem with a disabled vehicle up on the Waterston westbound near Bardstown Road. Also, another problem with a stall up on the Snyder Freeway eastbound just past Newcutt Road. Traffic a little crowded and slow on 265. The Lee Hamilton slowing from Charlestown Road over to State Street and I-64. And starting to see some delays southbound on 71 coming in past LaGrange. Our next report in 10 minutes on Bobby Yellis, News Radio 840 WHAS.
27: With the updated forecast, I'm WLKY Chief Meteorologist Jay Cardosi. Outdoor plans? Well, keep the umbrellas handy. A scattering of showers and a few thunderstorms out there. Some locally heavy rainfall with the stronger cores. Those temperatures will be in the 80s outside any storms. Now, the outlook for tonight, any widely scattered showers and storms diminishing. We'll see quiet conditions through the night as we settle back into the upper 60s and low 70s. And tomorrow, we're back in the upper 80s. A mix of sun and clouds and a slight chance for an afternoon shower. That's your forecast from WLKY Chief Meteorologist Jay Cardosi.
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28: It's 4 o'clock. Cloudy skies, 85 degrees. I'm Paul Miles. President Trump today asked about the World Cup red card controversy involving FIFA and a U.S. soccer star.
29: If they wouldn't allow, you know, a top player, maybe the best, maybe among the best players on the team, to play, I think it would have had a big stain.
28: Follerin Balogun was issued a red card last week, resulting in a one-game suspension. But FIFA lifted the suspension, a move that came after President Trump spoke by phone with the FIFA president.
29: All I did was ask for a review. I didn't say you have to do this.
28: The USA and Belgium play tonight at 8 o'clock. The winner advances to the quarterfinals. Racing Louisville FC is in a tough spot. They remain at the bottom of the National Women's Soccer League standings after another loss last night. They were on the road at Portland. This is Racing captain Aaron Wright.
30: We need to figure out how to put We're doing the game plan, but put goals in the back of the net because that's how you win games, and that's what the missing puzzle piece right now for us.
28: The loss came just days after a report by ESPN that said star player Emma Sears has requested a trade from Racing. A public auction of Colonel Harlan Sanders memorabilia is expected to get worldwide attention.
31: The Colonel is, you know, in Japan and China, he is, you know, godlike to them. They just love Colonel Sanders, and we're anticipating that part of the world really joining in on this opportunity. So we're excited about that as well.
28: Auctioneer Bill Menish says the auction collection includes handwritten recipes and cooking notes, letters and correspondence from U.S. presidents, and Colonel Sanders' signature bow tie. Also for sale, the historic Claudia Sanders Dinner House in Shelbyville, which once served as the Kentucky Fried Chicken headquarters. Prosecutors in Utah are trying to make their case against the man accused of murdering Charlie Kirk. The team of prosecutors aiming to convince a judge they have enough evidence to try Tyler Robinson and seek the death penalty. There's a week-long preliminary hearing underway today. The latest installment in the Despicable Me universe is falling short of expectations. Here's ABC's Mike Dubusky.
0: We movie the Minions con Monstras.
2: Minions and Monsters mustered up $60 million at the box office, way below the $80 million that had been projected for that family film over the extended holiday weekend. It marks the lowest opening for the series.
3: What are you, some sort of old man toy?
2: What? Toy Story 5, meanwhile, notched the number two slot with $31 million. It's that movie's third week of release. And Supergirl slid to third place in week two, raking in $9.6 million in ticket sales. Mike Dubusky, ABC News.
28: Stocks have started the week in positive territory. The Dow gained 156 points today. The S&P was up 54. The NASDAQ added 288 points. More news at 4:30. I'm Paul Miles, News Radio 840 WHAS.
5: I can't believe we've done an hour of this show and not honored the real athlete of the weekend.
6: This is the 18-time champion of the world with 66 Nathan's Famous hot dogs and buns in 10 minutes, Joey Chestnut!
5: I bet he's still puking right now. It was 48 hours ago, right? Yeah.
1: He didn't do quite as good this time, did he?
5: He didn't need to because, like we were saying on Friday's show, he didn't need to do the whole heavy number because the second place person's always like 25 behind him.
1: Yeah.
5: You know, it's more difficult, obviously, as you age. You know, for all of us in the overeating category, competitive eating competitions. I was in one time. It was donut holes, and I could eat about 9 of them. And the other guys were eating 38 of them. I was like, what? And I was the actual MC of the old Jenny's Diner Sweet Daddy Burger Eating Contest. OMG's all I can tell you. You know, there were several people in it who were good, but the fatter you are, the harder it is. Your body doesn't accept bloating the stomach because it's already pressurized by too much weight packing around your body. So it makes it more difficult to stuff food in there for people that are already oversized. It's always these guys that have a little bit of definition. And so Joey Jaws is able to do it again. It's still disgusting. Just, but we all made predictions in the 70s last week, so none of us was close. I think Miles may have had the lowest total. He said like 71, so he would be the winner. Remember, we were going to give the winner a pack of hot dogs. I went grocery shopping yesterday and forgot to buy some hot dogs, but I'll get a pack so we can properly reward Paul Miles. Someone else who wants to be rewarded and acknowledged for it, what is his name? Checks notes. Donald Trump. Oh, that's so surprising. He was talking about impressions or engagement on TikTok. He actually says TikTok the first time. He says TikTok the second time. And he never misses a chance to get a dig in.
29: The new numbers just came out. You know who the number one person in TikTok is by far? Trump. Me. I just got I'm number one. Like Taylor Swift was number 11. I'm number one in TikTok by far.
5: And then I looked it up to say, what is he talking about in there? But I don't know. The most followed TikTok accounts are people you don't know. Kaby Lam, 162 million followers. Charlie D'Amelio is next, 3 million behind that. Mr. Beast, I've heard of Mr. Beast, who does a bunch of charity things, 129 million. Tay-Tay's got like 60 million followers, so she's not even half of Mr. Beast. TikTok itself, 94 million. Bella Porch, 92. Addison Rae, I've heard of her because I have a 21-year-old daughter, 88 million. And then a bunch of other folks. Well, The Rock is listed at number 10. We all know who that is. And then other folks with, you know, 50, 70, 80 million followers, whatever. Good luck, you know, just sitting around, people just scrolling and watching your dumb videos. But if it works for you and makes you a living, obviously, for some folks, a few of those surely were guests at Taylor Swift's wedding. Oh, my goodness. That was so important that we talked about Tay-Tay's wedding. The people coming out were discussing what they were allowed to say. And I was like, what? Who cares? Kelsey's mother said, it was fantastic. That's pretty much all she could give. I think an auntie said, you know, oh, they danced and they kissed or whatever.
7: It really was intimate, wasn't it, guys?
8: As intimate as it could possibly be, given it was Madison Square Garden. Right. Really, this garden inside the garden, it was just so beautiful. And it's hard to imagine that a place that big and a wedding with such stars could feel so personal and so intimate.
7: Because they had their neighbors or high school friends. It was like any wedding that you would attend.
9: It was their dream wedding, and it really was amazing. Congratulations. Yeah.
7: Congratulations. Oh, and their vows. All right. They wrote their own vows.
5: Robin Roberts there, Michael Strahan, and George Stephanopoulos pretending to care about the Tay-Tay wedding. I don't know why they were invited and not the Today Show, but I guess Taylor's got some contract with? Oh, it's Disney. I'll bet you that's it. I bet it was a Disney connection to the NFL or something or other, and so they used the Travis Lane to get in there. Anyway. And they were all so sad on the other networks. We weren't invited. Well, surely Gayle King was there, right? Doesn't she get invited to everything? She's over on CBS. But I haven't seen any video out of her. Let's see. In other show business news, I wanted to get one more of these in here because it's so hilarious. Most of us were celebrating our great nation. Most of us. You know, we've seen all these great folks that have traveled here. And they're going to the World Cup matches. And it's North America. It's not just the U.S. It's North America because they're in Mexico and Canada as well. But all the attention that's been thrust upon the United States here in North America by people who are saying, oh, my God, I can't believe how great this place is. And it wasn't just about, you know, free refills on your Diet Coke. It was about the beauty, the topography, the stunning mountains, lakes. And then, you know, you see out west the desert, more of the desert look. And then in the east you see this, that, whatever, the Appalachian Mountains, the diversity of the look of America, as opposed to a country that's really the size of Rhode Island or Maine, the whole European country, which has consistent topography, consistent land mass. But in America, we've got a little bit of everything. And so I think people were just overwhelmed by it. It was good to see that and have renewed faith in how we present worldwide. But not on The View. Oh, my God, The View girls. They were having a hard time with it. Who are these nitwits? Michelle Buteau, whoever that is, and Sunny Hostin. You'll recall Sunny Hostin's a black woman whose ancestors owned slaves. She found out one of those ancestry tests or whatever, 23andMe. What's that? We own slaves? Oh, well, I'm still mad. It's like, yeah, well, a lot of black people own slaves, sister. Learn the history. Stop focusing in, narrow focusing in on. Here's the geniuses, Michelle and Sonny on The View.
10: When you say this is the best nation for who?
11: Yeah, when you say it's the best nation.
10: When you say it's the best nation, the best nation for who? Because if we are celebrating 250 years, what are we exactly celebrating?
11: And I said this on this show many, many years ago, because this is my 10th year on the show, and I said there are times when I walk into a community and I see American flags all over the community, and I suddenly feel unsafe because there is a section of this country that has co-opted the American flag, and they equate being an American or an American flag with white supremacy.
5: Oh, my God, sister. You better not watch the soccer match tonight. That's all I can tell you. Triggered! Triggered! Does the whining ever stop with some people?
4: Wow.
5: I don't know what Sonny Hostin's salary is on The View, but I can tell you there's 350 million, roughly. 350 million Americans. And five of these gas bags are on a TV show where they're paid a lot of money to just sit there and talk. Most people have to go out and scratch out a living working as a cashier or a waiter or somebody who's putting pipes in here or there or whatever, doing hard work, working on a dock, running a forklift, all kinds of different ways people work in healthcare. They work in all kinds of other ways. taking care of family members who can't take care of themselves. Rough work. You're making a ridiculous amount of money to sit here and just whine all the time. It's like, give for one day, can you just give it up and say, I wonder why so many people want to be here. They're fighting to get here. There's a reason for that, sister. Open your eyes. You know, crack a book now and again and learn that there's more than just you whining. Oh, my God, I saw a flag. I know you're not allowed to say B-slap somebody anymore, but she needs one. That's just how that goes. That's a 90s expression. You'll have to look that up, kids. Anyway, Sonny Hostin, slaveholder. You know, her ancestors were slaveholders, and we're all still living in 1860. She's a slave. She benefited from slaveholding and is still whining. I guess because she gets the attention she needs, and there's a paycheck attached. Happy birthday, America. It is.

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0: Let's check in again with WLKY Chief Meteorologist Jay Cardosi. If I'm not mistaken, Mr. Jay, I think there's a sun ray that's pushing through my skyline.
4: Trying.
0: Right,
4: it's certainly trying. Okay. But I'll tell you what a rain that was across central portions of the county near the airport on into the East End. 2-3, locally 4 inches of rainfall, and of course with all the concrete, it caused some issues. We had some street flooding going on. A lot of that is now starting to go down. So some good news. Still, flash flood warnings continue across central and eastern portions of Jefferson County for the next hour or two. So out and about, please be very careful. You come across a flooded roadway, of course, never go through it. Find a different route. But again, conditions will be improving. These scattered showers and storms have overturned the atmosphere, Terry, and that simply means we've cooled things off. The instability is going away. So some good news. Going into the evening, this stuff will end. Temperatures will drop to around 70. Tomorrow could do it all over again. A mix of sun and clouds climbing into the middle and upper 80s. And that should give rise to a couple of hit or miss showers and storms through the afternoon. Bottom line, just keep the umbrellas handy and get ready. More of that typical early July heat and humidity is on the way. It's not going anywhere anytime soon. Right now, Terry, we've got temps close to 80 with a few showers around town.
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7: The team's looking good this season.
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5: Joe Lincoln checking the sports and arrest records around here today.
9: Yeah, Terry, quick update. Spain and Portugal still 0-0. More on that in a second. We need to talk about this. A former University of Kentucky college basketball player, Kirk Creasa, has been accused of running a massive fraud scheme. The 25-year-old was arrested last week after being indicted by a federal grand jury. The Justice Department says Creasa bilked multiple people out of more than $2 million over 4 years by claiming hardships like a relative's cancer treatment and looming loss of his family's farm in Estonia. According to reports, he also posed as a woman named Irene and said he intended to sell his organs to repay debt.
5: Oh my gosh, I bought a liver from Irene.
9: Well, that and the Nigerian prince that you continue to give money to.
5: He lives in my basement.
9: He's a good guy, yeah.
5: Oh my God, Kirk Creasa.
9: Anyways, yeah.
5: He played for UK for like 9 games, I think.
9: He was more of a Jaden Quaintance type. More on that guy in just a second, by the way. But, bad look for Kerr.
5: And he gets 10, 20, 30 years. Who knows what he'll get.
9: Yeah, we'll keep you posted on that story for sure.
5: All right, and no score, as you mentioned, between Spain and Portugal right now in the World Cup match. Tonight, U.S. at 8 p.m.
9: Yes, sir.
5: Looking forward to it. 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
19: From ABC News, Wall Street Now, a rebound in tech stocks pulled markets higher, putting the S&P back near its all-time high. The Dow added 140 points. The NASDAQ gained 288. The S&P rose 54. Broadcom stock rose 3% for the strongest force in the index after announcing long-term agreements to provide silicon products to Apple. Bitcoin mining company TeraWulf rose 4% after it said Anthropic agreed to a 20-year deal to use its data center in Kentucky. TeraWulf is moving away from Bitcoin and into high-performance computing. Micron and Ford announced a long-term agreement that includes Micron supplying the automaker with chip technology to power its vehicles. After months of talks, British-based Sky TV has agreed to buy ITV's media and entertainment arm for about $2 billion. Includes terrestrial TV channels and the ITV streaming service. Price of a barrel of Brent crude closed at $71, close to where it was before the U.S. and Israel attacked Iran. Chuck Sievertson, ABC News.
20: Heading out this afternoon, rain around Kentucky and slowing down your traffic flow. A few problems out there, including a crash now working on the Waterson Expressway eastbound at the ramp from Newburgh Road. Also slow traffic on 264, the Georgia Powers, about River Park up to the 64 split in the West End. Also heading westbound on 265, the Lee Hamilton slow and go traffic now from 65 all the way over to the Green Valley overpass. Our next report in 10 minutes. I'm Bobby Yellis, News Radio 840 WHAS.
0: Well, just some typical early July weather on the way the next few days. Hi, folks, with the updated forecast. I'm WELKY Chief Meteorologist Jay Cardosi. A scattering of showers and a few storms around the region on this Monday afternoon. Those temperatures will be in the 80s outside any storms. Any storms that are around will quickly die out this evening. It's quiet through the overnight, a low near 70. And tomorrow we're back in the upper 80s, kind of warm, humid, with a chance for a pop-up late-day shower. That's your forecast. I'm WELKY Chief Meteorologist Jay Cardosi.
21: 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At 4:30, cloudy skies, 81 degrees. I'm Paul Miles. A preliminary hearing is underway in Utah in the Charlie Kirk murder case. The suspect, Tyler Robinson, charged in the fatal shooting of the conservative activist. ABC's Alex Stone outside the courthouse in Provo.
22: There will be testimony. There will be evidence. It could go for a week. It may not go that long that prosecutors show they have enough evidence to take this to trial. But it is a low bar. They only have to show probable cause, not proof beyond a reasonable doubt. So they have to show the judge that they've got enough to show that it could have been Tyler Robinson. And then the judge will decide if they do, in fact, head to trial.
21: The hearing marks the first time Kirk's widow, Erica, and his parents are in the same room with the man accused of killing him. A man riding an e-bike was struck and killed by a car last night on Outer Loop near Gray Lane. Metro police have told us the driver of the unknown vehicle failed to stop and render aid. The coroner has not yet released the victim's name. Team USA will have one of its stars available when it takes on Belgium soon in the World Cup round of 16. It all comes as U.S. striker Flo Balogun had his red card ban suspended, allowing him to be eligible to play tonight in Seattle. The ruling was made after President Trump spoke by phone with the FIFA president.
23: I asked for a review because I didn't think it was a foul. And, you know, again, I'm good at this stuff. I didn't think it was a foul. I thought it was two great athletes that crashed into each other and got entangled.
21: Kickoff tonight is at 8 o'clock, and there's a big watch party tonight on the big screen here at 4th Street Live. The World Cup has been a bonanza not only for the North American cities hosting the matches, but for gambling. Here's ABC's Jim Ryan.
24: Kalshi, the biggest of the prediction markets, saw more than $31 billion in volume in June, compared with $18 billion in May. Dune Analytics says that since the beginning of World Cup competition, Kalshi has handled $1 billion a day. Polymarket, which watched its volume fall in April and May, saw trading of $10.8 billion in June. By the way, France is Kalshi's odds-on favorite to win the 2026 World Cup. Jim Ryan, ABC News.
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0: They're talking about a giant prenup that Travis Kelce signed when he married her over the weekend. But people are just making up stuff, so we don't really know what's true. $20 million if he cheats. I don't know. We'll see how that works out for you. Oh, my goodness. Best of luck to those kids. It's got to be such a letdown. The buildup to what people were calling a royal wedding. Mostly female reporters giddy about, oh, my God, I'm standing close to Madison Square Garden, and Taylor's going to be in there. What? So weird. This fixation with Tay-Tay. The Knicks won the NBA championship. That should be the biggest thing that's happened in New York City in a long, long time. But some people just think, oh, no, that's a sidebar. This is really New York's moment. It's like, is it really? Oh, they turned on the blue light, something blue from the wedding phrase of, you know, something borrowed, something blue. On the Empire State Building, and it was all about, well, they do that every night. They have a special lighting association with some cause or this or that or whatever. Welcome to, you're one of 365, okay? 364. You know, Christmas, I think they do green and red for that. And then they have other color schemes for other things that go on. But they did have, it's like, are you a grown person? Are you a real reporter? Are you serious? But anyway, they went nuts over that. What's really big right now is, of course, World Cup. England beat Mexico last night. Oh, my goodness. The host. They were the host there in Azteca Stadium, too. So it was like, yeah.
1: The referee blows the full-time whistle. And the Lions roar in the Azteca. England through to the quarterfinals of the World Cup.
0: England through to the quarterfinals in the World Cup. Boy, it's been bad. It's been kind of a bad time for the Mexico team. The Mexicans were apparently given these great gifts and they had to return them.
2: Mexico's defeat came a day after the team was ordered to return their Rolex watches presented as a gift by the social media content creator known as Steve Will Do It. Article 21 of FIFA's rules prohibits gifts unless they have symbolic meaning or are of trivial value. Steve Will Do It said the watches were worth $1 million collectively.
0: What? So he spent $1 million. Steve Will Do It. Was that one of the people who was just listed as one of the most famous TikTok people? I don't know. Anyway, they had to surrender their Rolex watches under FIFA rules. You do not have to return a rescission of your red card. Turns out that's okay. So we'll see how the U.S. plays tonight at full strength versus Belgium. 8 o'clock, the start on that. In another sporting and numbers run, I just stumbled into this a little while ago. I just thought it was hilarious. It's Shaquille O'Neal, who's always amusing to me. He's on a podcast talking about when he was traded from Orlando to, where did he say, Phoenix? Something like that. They provide an apartment, but nothing in it. So Shaq being Shaq, he goes shopping in the middle of the night.
3: I have the biggest purchase in Walmart history, $70,000. I get traded from Miami to Phoenix, and I'm the type of guy I have no patience. So when I get to Phoenix, they have an apartment for me. Nothing's in it. So 2 or 3 in the morning, I got to go get 4 or 5 TVs. I got to go get printers. I got to go get laptops. I got to go get appliances, sheets, towels, underwear, T-shirts. So at the end, it was $70,000. So I put my credit card in and got declined. So I pulled it out. And I put it back in, said decline again. So now I'm saying, I know I'm not broke. So then I just said, all right, I'll be back. So then the American Express security called me. He, hey, man, somebody stole your credit card and they spent $70,000 at Walmart. I said, no, that was me. What the hell are you buying for $70,000? So they turned it back on.
0: They turned it back on. Of course they turned it back on. He's got some platinum card. I'm sure I thought that his credit would be deeper than that, but I guess that's what they do to shut down fraud in case somebody does get their hands on your account. Anyway, Shaquille O'Neal always coming through. Turn it back on. They turned it back on for me. He's all good. $70,000 seems like a light night. It would be a light night of gambling for his buddy, Charles, that's for sure. Well, here we are. The last show business note is here. Not everybody's going to watch World Cup tonight here in America. There's always that, you know, they'll say it had a 98% viewership across America. Who are those people? the other 2%, I know what they're watching.
4: This weekend, Hallmark's Christmas in July begins with Christmas at the Fireworks Stand. He's a buff CrossFit competitor with rippling pecs and a bad case of ED, who owns a chain of fireworks stands. She's a smoking hot professional cabinet maker who's trying to balance extreme shyness with a love of hard wood. Is his firecracker a dud? Or will sparks fly? Come on, what are you, a Yankee Doodle dummy? It's Christmas at the Fireworks Stand, all this weekend on the Hallmark Channel.
0: So they're running it again tonight, I guess.
5: And the referee does blow for full time. Norway are on their way to the last eight. Haaland is a hero. The goalkeeper is a hero. And Brazil are knocked out again by a European team. The five times champions are going home.
0: Norway knocks out Brazil. And they have the greatest cheer of all. Doesn't matter where you are, you got to love this one too. The guy who looks like Dolph Lundgren leading. Everybody does the rowing move. They're rowing a Viking ship. You haven't seen the end of this one, so Norway stays alive in the World Cup, and we'll be hearing this again. You who hate America, don't tune into the World Cup tonight. Watch that Hallmark Christmas special to get away from the red, white, and blue if you must. Poor, sad, triggered folks.
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0: WLKY's chief meteorologist is Jay Cardosi, riding herd on the showers today. That was kind of wild there for a while. A lot of water kind of piled up in areas.
14: Oh, yeah, yeah. We had some localized flooding going on in the J-Town region, also closer to the airport, stretching back off to the west-southwest. So really came down fast and furious as a result. Some ponding on those roadways, and some of the streets were flooded out for a time as well. Now, the heavy rainfall has ended. Matter of fact, much of Jefferson County, we don't have any rain around the metro. Some good news, but it's still kind of scattered around the listening area, if you will, Terry. Southern Indiana and just south of the metro still dealing with some scattered showers and storms. The greatest threat would be some locally heavy rainfall. All of this will be ending this evening through the overnight. It's going to be quiet. Low temperatures close to 70. And tomorrow, another chance for these scattered pop-up afternoon storms, otherwise warm and humid. Tomorrow will be in the middle and upper 80s on your Tuesday. Right now in town, we have mainly cloudy skies. Again, the showers have pretty much fallen apart around the metro, and temperatures are right around 80.
0: All right, brother, appreciate you.
14: Yes, sir.
0: World Cup tonight, of course. DraftKings is ready for you. Win or go home. That's it. The World Cup knockout round is underway. There is a match underway right now, as a matter of fact, with still no score, Portugal and Spain. 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
18: Three staccato cries of Mayday and an eyewitness report of a mid-air explosion is about all that is known this morning of the British Columbia air disaster, which yesterday claimed 52 lives.
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0: We'll be chanting USA tonight. Even if you're a fan of The View, somehow you watch The View, it's okay to still cheer for the U.S. in spite of what they say about being triggered by seeing flags. What? What?
1: I saw a story that said Whoopi was going to be in Seattle tonight. Big supporter.
0: I hope the Whoopster is.
1: No, I'm just kidding.
0: No, this was Sonny Hostin who was complaining about flags triggering.
1: Oh, I see.
0: So she feels unsafe when she sees too many flags. My God, she must have lived down there with Punxsutawney Phil in a hole in the ground in Pennsylvania all weekend. Stay away from that celebration. All right, Joe, what's up in sports?
1: Well, Terry, still 0-0, Portugal and Spain. That one in the 84th minute. If you want to tune in, it's on Fox. It's going to come down to the wire. That is for sure. Of course, Team USA playing at 8 o'clock tonight. One story I wanted to touch on that just came across my feed that was very interesting. You know the Heisman House where they do all the commercials for college football and stuff? Well, it's up for sale, and if anyone is looking to put in a bid on the 7-bed, 11-bath home in Pasadena, California, it'll run you $32 million.
0: Is that all?
1: That's it. You know, just a cool $32 million. Your Nigerian prince might be able to help you out with that too.
0: But I think so. Yeah, that former UK player, Kerr Creasa, is that how you say his name?
1: Yeah, yeah. Wait, no, what's his other name though?
0: Irene,
1: yeah, of course.
0: He poses as a woman and says he's so poor he's going to sell his organs unless you send him some money. And he built people out of over $2 million,
1: yeah.
0: Didn't he?
1: Yeah. Save my family farm in Estonia before it goes under.
0: I've actually been to Estonia, too. That's really interesting.
1: Have you really?
0: Yes, it's okay. Right there next to Russia. That's where we went into Russia. When there's a cruise ship on the Baltic, you go into St. Petersburg for a couple of days. You come out, and then they take you to Estonia. You're like, what's going on here? It's really ugly.
1: I'm sure you felt very safe the entire time.
0: Well, they said power off all your electronics 50 miles offshore.
1: 50 miles offshore? Oh, gosh.
0: We called the kids. We're off the grid for 2 days. Good luck. Hope the babysitter shows up. No, they were old enough to handle it.
1: Oh, man.
0: Yeah, the former UK player, was he in court today? Or no, they were just going to extradite him to West Virginia.
1: Correct. So we'll keep you up to date on that.
0: Last we heard, he was still eating bologna sandwiches in the Fayette County Jail.
1: Correct. All right, quick update on some basketball news here. The NBA Summer League is giving Cards and Cats fans a chance to see some former fan favorites in action at the professional level for the first time, and they've not disappointed so far. Right off the bat, I do want to mention that Mykal Brown Jr. has yet to see the floor for the Brooklyn Nets, but according to several sources, he will be in the lineup for tonight's game against the Warriors in Sacramento. That one tips off at 8 o'clock, and you have your pick of where to watch as ESPN+, Prime Video, and NBA TV will have all the action in that one. Also, Jaden Quaintance is still being held off the floor as a member of the Spurs. Kentucky fans are very familiar with hearing that. No timeline has been given for his return to the court, but one Cardinal made a huge impression over the holiday weekend. That was Ryan Conwell, who was lighting it up for the Miami Heat.
2: Entering his second year as a professional hooper. Step back Conwell, feeling it now. 3 of 7 from downtown.
1: In his first two games in the Summer League, Conwell dropped a game-high 21 points against the Spurs and a team-high 16 points against the Lakers. That's certainly one way to make a good impression. Also doing good things in his first game was former UK guard Otega Owe. In his debut, he had 8 points, 4 rebounds, 2 assists, 2 steals, and a block. Following a recent practice, Owe followed up on a comment he made in his introductory press conference where he called himself a, quote, junkyard dog on the court. He says it comes from not wanting to lose to his siblings in when he was young.
3: Me growing up, you know, my household, you know, I'm the youngest. You know, got a lot of siblings that, you know, we just play and compete all day. You know, it was basketball when we were growing up. So, you know, for me, I just didn't want to, you know, lose coming last. So, you know, being the youngest, you know, got that sibling. So.
1: If y'all don't know, Otega's brothers both played college football, and one, Odafe Owe, still plays in the NFL for the Washington Commanders, so it definitely couldn't have been easy for him growing up. Summer League rolls on for the next few weeks, so we'll keep you posted on what the local favorites are doing here. Terry, like I mentioned, Mykal Brown tipping off at 8 o'clock tonight for his Summer League debut for the Brooklyn Nets.
0: I'm sure that's going to get great ratings up against the World Cup. Right.
1: I mean, maybe you can do the split screen thing if you have the YouTube TV, but I'm going to have my eyes.
0: Little difference in intensity, I would say.
1: Yeah, no doubt.
0: Spain has just scored in the 90th minute.
1: Oh, no.
0: 1-0 in the 90th minute.
1: Sorry, so, Ronaldo. Yeah. Might be over, baby.
0: Well, we'll see. USA! USA! USA! We're 3 hours and 5 minutes away from the USA match versus Belgium. Take your waffles and go on home. 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
3: American striker Flo Balogun is available to play tonight against Belgium after FIFA moved to suspend his red card ban. 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
24: Heading out this afternoon, watch for crash now on the Snyder Freeway southbound at 64. And over in the Waterson Expressway eastbound up around Newburgh Road, a crash. Another one at Poplar Level Road and Produce. Cane Run and Terry, St. Andrew's Church Road in Mountain Brook. Also watch for an accident working at 6 Mile Lane in Westwood Farms. Our next report in 10 minutes. 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
25: With the updated forecast, I'm WLKY Chief Meteorologist Jay Cardosi. Outdoor plans? Well, keep the umbrellas handy. A scattering of showers and a few thunderstorms out there. Some locally heavy rainfall with the stronger cores. Those temperatures will be in the 80s outside any storms. Now, the outlook for tonight, any widely scattered showers and storms diminishing. We'll see quiet conditions through the night as we settle back into the upper 60s and low 70s. And tomorrow, we're back in the upper 80s. A mix of sun and clouds and a slight chance for an afternoon shower. That's your forecast. I'm WLKY Chief Meteorologist Jay Cardosi.
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26: It's 5 o'clock. Cloudy skies, 80 degrees. I'm Paul Miles. Today's top story is at the World Cup. USA takes on Belgium in the round of 16 tonight, and the Americans will have the services of its star player. That after President Trump got involved in a controversial red card. ABC's Stephen Portnoy reports.
27: President Trump said he'd never even heard of a red card.
28: They say you can't play. That's very unfair.
27: Trump says he called the head of FIFA, Gianni Infantino, and asked him to review the decision to disqualify American striker Flaren Balogun.
28: All I did was ask for a review. I didn't say you have to do this.
27: He shrugs off the protests from Belgium, saying if the Belgians beat the Americans at full strength, they can be really proud.
28: The other way, if they beat us, we'll say it was rigged.
27: Stephen Portnoy, ABC News, Washington.
26: The USA and Belgium play tonight at 8 o'clock in Seattle. And a final score just in, Spain has defeated Portugal 1-0. Staying on soccer, it was not a good weekend for Racing Louisville FC, both on and off the pitch. They lost at Portland 4-0 last night, Racing remaining at the bottom of the National Women's Soccer League standings. This is head coach Bev Yanez.
29: I know that the sport can be incredibly cruel. I think I've sat in front of you guys multiple times this year and have been very honest about performances, have been very honest in continuing to try and find ways to have the best perspective possible. Is the scoreline okay? Absolutely not.
26: The loss came just days after a report that star player Emma Sears has requested a trade from Racing. Sources told ESPN that Louisville is not entertaining a mid-season transfer for Sears, who is also a member of the U.S. national team. Metro police say a man riding an e-bike was struck and killed by a car last night. Happened on Outer Loop near Grade Lane. Police say the driver of the unknown car failed to stop and render aid. The coroner has not yet released the man's name. In Utah, a preliminary hearing got underway today in the Charlie Kirk murder case. The suspect is Tyler Robinson, charged in the fatal shooting of the conservative activist. ABC's Alex Stone is in Provo.
30: We saw Tyler Robinson's motorcade arriving, heavily armored vehicles that were coming into the courthouse here. I can tell you at the courthouse, there are snipers and tactical teams up on the rooftop. There has been a police drone up overhead as well. Security here very tight.
26: The Tennessee Bureau of Investigation has launched a probe into the death of a man shot by two National Guard members in downtown Memphis. Authorities say local police officers were in pursuit of an armed suspect early Sunday when National Guard soldiers assigned to the Memphis Safe Task Force joined the case. They say 20-year-old Tyron Johnson opened fire with a handgun. He was fatally shot in response. There were no other injuries reported. You can own a piece of Kentucky Fried Chicken history. a collection of personal Colonel Harland Sanders memorabilia will be sold at public auction later this month.
0: So we've got his bow tie and his suspenders, and a lot of people ask, did he tie that? No, he, just because he was putting it on every single day. It is a clip-on bow tie.
26: That's auctioneer Bill Menish. He says the collection includes handwritten recipes and cooking notes, letters and correspondence from U.S. presidents. Also for sale will be the historic Claudia Sanders Dinner House in Shelbyville. It was established by Sanders and his wife Claudia, and it served as the Kentucky Fried Chicken headquarters prior to the company's sale. Stocks were higher today. The Dow gained 155 points. The S&P added 54, and the NASDAQ rose 288 points. More news at the bottom of the hour. I'm Paul Miles, News Radio 840 WHAS.
1: Happy New Week. You're on News Radio 840 WHAS. See, that wasn't so bad. You had to go back to work after the long weekend, and you're like, oh, dreading it. But it's like, it's over now. It's all good. Life's back to normal. Get back in the flow of things. Still sunlight until nearly 10 o'clock at night. Enjoy. It's best time of year. I just love all this. You feel like you get an expanded day that day. You know, you get up, I mean, the sun comes up 6:15 or whatever. Still light at 9:45. Just feels like you're there all the time. Tonight, of course, the United States is playing Belgium in the World Cup, 8 o'clock. A lot of people are focused on that because it's just become the thing. People are excited about what they've seen, all the visitors coming here raving about their good times. Joey Jaws won the hot dog eating contest. America's back, baby! We want to think so. Donald Trump saying he did help.
28: So bit. I saw the play, and I'm a person that loves sports and was a good athlete, and I understand sports really well.
1: Okay, that's Donald Trump earlier today. So he called the FIFA, his buddy at FIFA, and they reviewed the red card situation, and now the U.S. roster is complete again. Our player that was told he was suspended one game is back in it. People in Belgium losing their minds. And then there was a lot of broke brain people who just are like, I can't be for the U.S. now because Trump got involved. And so I'm for Belgium tonight. You can't be serious. Some people that way. By the way, Trump said he was a good athlete. Was he? What was he good at? Ping pong? I don't know.
4: That's a good question. I was wondering that too.
1: I don't know what he's talking about there. Maybe he was a hot dog eater like Joey Chestnut back in the day. Who knows? Anyway, the broke brain people, you got to give it up. It was our birthday. The 250th birthday of America. And we like to get together and be with our friends. And I went to two cookouts. They were great this weekend. There were fireworks shows I saw. They were fantastic. We're celebrating America as a whole. Stop being so divisive. Stop one-siding everybody. Which side are you on? Are you on the right side of history? No, I'm part of history. I'm here. I'm alive, so I'm a part of American history. No matter what I do or think or whatever, we're all in this together. Look at your get your wallet or purse and look at a piece of money. What does it say on there? E pluribus unum. From many, one. That's what we are. All kinds of diversified stories, experiences, hopes, dreams, disappointments. Up, you know, step ups, upgrades, things that have happened that maybe you weren't expecting. Who knows? You got this bonus here, that happened. You had a setback over here. You had a health challenge, and then you're back because this happened. Something good happened to your daughter or whatever it is. That's life. And America's a great nest for people who dream and want to advance. It just is. Stop with all the negativity all the time. For the love of God, go vote. Vote for your person and you know, go to the meetings and all that business, protest when you want or whatever. But every day, turning every pancake into something that's political is ridiculous. Why did I say pancake? Because that's what happened. We just had the state fair. I guess it's still going on. I think it goes on through the week. All the different states have different representatives in Washington, and people are trashing participants in the state fair if they have a business. One of them is one that's highly celebrated, a pancake cafe, Judy's Family Cafe. It's near Peoria, Illinois, as best I can tell on the map I was looking at a little while ago. And they've been featured on national shows. And like, here's CBS Saturday Morning 4 or 5 months ago, and they just happened to feature them talking about this amazing woman, an immigrant, and how she turned her dream into a fantastic business.
5: Good morning. Breakfast is almost ready, and the place is already packed. Order anything you like, but don't you dare skip these pancakes we found in Western Illinois.
6: Welcome to Gasper.
7: Yay, I'm glad I'm here.
8: And they certainly welcomed you.
6: Yeah.
5: If you have no clue where Galesburg, Illinois is or who this is in the car, don't worry. I'm going to fill in the gaps in short order.
8: This is so classic Midwest hometown.
5: We're about halfway between Chicago and St. Louis, but for Judy Wong, Galesburg is 6,600 miles from Beijing. 9 years ago, she came to America with just a verbal job offer at some Chinese buffet.
6: Yeah. So I was living here many years.
5: She was living with her two kids in a small bedroom in this rundown house.
6: My life can't be like this. I need a change. My kids can't be living with me like this.
5: That change was right down the street.
6: This is a cafe.
7: Oh, this is it right here.
5: Judy knew it takes social media to get people inside, and her first videos were okay. But then something clicked.
7: Do not look at her. She's going to try to sell us pancakes. I'm telling you.
6: What are you looking for? I have the best pancakes. I'm Judy. I have the best pancakes. Come on, everybody.
1: Just, that's what she does online. I'm Judy. I have the best pancakes. And they're wildly creative. All these different things on top of the pancakes to make them like works of art. But this place has taken off, and it's just huge, and it's and people love it. And I said Peoria, but it is over there in Western Illinois, somewhere. I looked at it on the map earlier today. They said halfway between St. Louis and Chicago. Okay. Well, guess what? She shows up for the National State Fair, and now liberals are ripping her to shreds online.
9: So the left is always virtue signaling about how much they love immigrants. That is until an immigrant does something that they don't like or they don't support. This is Judy Wong right here, a legal immigrant into America. She has a huge following on TikTok and Instagram. She started her own business making pancakes, and she's located in somewhere in Illinois. People from all over the country would go find her pancake shop to go there and visit her because they loved her so much. But then she committed the ultimate sin a person can commit. She set up a booth at the Freedom 250 event in DC to advertise her business and sell her pancakes. Because what we have all learned this year is that you cannot celebrate America's 250th birthday because you'll automatically be affiliated as a Trump supporter, even if you're just trying to celebrate America. She even put this long post on Instagram where she said, "Becoming an American citizen is one of the greatest blessings of my life. Every day I get to serve the country that gave me an opportunity to build this dream, and for that I will always be grateful." This is something the left should love, right? Aligning with Trump was real unfortunate. Nah, Judy, sorry, we out. I was so disappointed. I was going to travel from Oregon to eat your pancakes, but now that you attended the Freedom 250 fair, I cannot. The saddest unfollow. This might be the craziest one. You were at the Freedom Fair. That alone is a stance. You were at the Freedom Fair. Apparently celebrating freedom is bad.
1: Yeah, that's a guy obviously making the point that people aren't realizing the basis of a Freedom Fair. Here's somebody who got out of Beijing, came here, made something amazing, and is loving it. And people have been trashing her online, giving her those one-star Yelp reviews. But I just checked a little while ago. She was a one-star this morning. Now it's back up to 4.5 because people are jumping in and helping her by going back and doing reviews. It's called Judy's Family Cafe. Find her online. And then I think I was looking on there at merchandise earlier today. The t-shirts are sold out. So now people are jumping in now to help. She sells like pancake syrup, pancake mix, T-shirts, hoodies. I actually ordered a long sleeve T-shirt a little while ago, and it's they've got different ones, like a piece of bacon dancing with an egg next to a piece of toast or whatever on there. It's all this little clever stuff that she's done online, but people are trying to now swing the pendulum back and help her. So if you have time, look up Judy's Family Cafe. That's what it is on social media. And then you can, you know, give her a good review or give her something, because people had trashed her and torn down her business online to try and make her a one-star person because she had the audacity to celebrate America at the Freedom 250. So good on her. Her story is amazing. It's one of those stories from an immigrant that just turns into something amazing. And I'm sure she's probably had some crying fits here over the last few days. But today, people have heard the story now, and they're swooping in to try and right the ship for her. So if you get a minute, find Judy's

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1: With the updated forecast, I'm WLKY Chief Meteorologist Jay Cardosi. Outdoor plans? Well, keep the umbrellas handy. A scattering of showers and a few thunderstorms out there. Some locally heavy rainfall with the stronger cores. Those temperatures will be in the 80s outside any storms. Now, the outlook for tonight, any widely scattered showers and storms diminishing. We'll see quiet conditions through the night as we settle back into the upper 60s and low 70s. And tomorrow, we're back in the upper 80s. A mix of sun and clouds and a slight chance for an afternoon shower. That's your forecast from WLKY Chief Meteorologist Jay Cardosi.
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7: Daphne Caruana Galizia was a Maltese investigative journalist and blogger who spent her life fighting for truth, justice, and decency in a country overrun by corruption. 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
2: I think you know the drill. 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The World Cup knockout round is rolling along. Spain, Portugal. 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
0: And there is Joe Lincoln waiting on the big match tonight.
3: Yeah, waiting on the big match. We do have a result to talk about, though, from earlier today, Terry. Spain, they beat Portugal 1-0 in Dallas. That means Cristiano Ronaldo's career at the World Cup is officially over. He announced that he's retiring after this World Cup from international World Cup play, so he'll probably still play in league play, but that was the final time we'll see him in a Portugal uniform at the World Cup. Crazy run. Congrats to him on a great career.
0: And obviously, he did not score today.
3: No, he did not. Spain getting the win. Marino with the winner in the 91st minute. Crazy game, but there's a bigger game that we're keeping track of tonight. It's the biggest game for the United States soccer team since June 17th of 2002, to be in fact. That date marks the last time the U.S. advanced to the quarterfinals of a World Cup. In fact, it's the only time since the first ever World Cup in 1930 that they've made the quarters. Back in 2002, America defeated Mexico 2-0 in that game to continue their run in South Korea and Japan. Tonight, they'll look for a similar result against Belgium, and thanks to an unprecedented ruling on Sunday, they'll have more help than they originally thought. Yesterday, FIFA's disciplinary committee suspended Fuller and Balogun's red card suspension that he was assessed during USA's defeat of Bosnia and Herzegovina last week, meaning that he will be available for tonight's game in Seattle. It was reported that before the ruling came in, President Trump spoke to FIFA President Gianni Infantino. He confirmed those rumors earlier this morning.
4: But all I did, I asked for a review because I didn't think it was a foul. And, you know, again, I'm good at this stuff. I didn't think it was a foul. I thought it was two great athletes that crashed into each other and got entangled. That was not a guy punching somebody in the face or anything that, you know, would be different. And I think it's a terrible, if they wouldn't allow, you know, a top player, maybe the best, maybe among the best players on the team to play, I think it would have had a big stain.
3: Belgium's head coach also responded to the development yesterday, and through his translator, we could tell that Rudy Garcia was not very pleased with how the disciplinary committee handled the situation.
5: As I was telling your colleagues over there in individual interviews, I didn't know that in the FIFA offices, the 5th of July corresponded to the 1st of April in Europe. It was a discovery for me.
3: Not very happy. 8 o'clock tonight at Lumen Field in Seattle is where that game is taking place. One thing I forgot to mention, by the way, Belgium did appeal that ruling today. They were denied. They were denied the appeal, so Fuller and Balogun will be in the starting lineup for Team USA, unless Coach Pochettino decides that he shouldn't be, which is not going to happen because he's been on the best run of any player for America this World Cup. He'll be up there with Christian Pulisic tonight, and Terry, here's hoping they can get a win and advance to the quarterfinals for the first time since, like I said, 2000.
0: Go Red Sox! Go Red Sox! My Red Sox swept out west. I believe they were swept Angels.
3: Hey, don't shoot the messenger, but the Sox have been playing some good ball lately, Terry.
0: They're still in last place in the
3: but,
0: AL East.
3: At least right. They're turning a corner, unlike the Reds.
0: Yeah, that's true. Anyway, Red Sox don't have the night off tonight. It's kind of a light baseball schedule. But all eyes focused on the World Cup anyway. So that's ahead, a few hours away. And we're back in a few. 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
15: From ABC News, Wall Street Now, a rebound in tech stocks pulled markets higher, putting the S&P back near its all-time high. The Dow added 140 points. The Nasdaq gained 288. The S&P rose 54. Broadcom stock rose 3% for the strongest force in the index after announcing long-term agreements to provide silicon products to Apple. Bitcoin mining company TerraWulf rose 4% after it said Anthropic agreed to a 20-year deal to use its data center in Kentucky. TerraWulf is moving away from Bitcoin and into high-performance computing. Micron and Ford announced a long-term agreement that includes Micron supplying the automaker with chip technology to power its vehicles. After months of talks, British-based Sky TV has agreed to buy ITV's media and entertainment arm for about $2 billion. It includes terrestrial TV channels and the ITV streaming service. Price of a barrel of Brent crude closed at $71, close to where it was before the U.S. and Israel attacked Iran. Chuck Sievertson, ABC News.
16: Heading out this afternoon with all the rain we've had, dealing with flooding conditions in some parts of Kentucky. And if you see high water, you know the old saying, turn around, don't drown. Heading out through J-Town, we've had a lot of problems with flooding on Taylor's Road, Hurstbourne Parkway, south of Stony Brook, down around 6 Mile Lane. You're flooded out there. We've already had a couple of cars get stuck in that water. Also, traffic on 65 southbound, slowing out past the Snyder Freeway. A little busy on 64 westbound across the Sherman-Menton Bridge. Our next report in 10 minutes. I'm Bobby Yellis, News Radio 840 WHAS. We'll be right back.
17: Well, just some typical early July weather on the way the next few days. Hi, folks, with the updated forecast. I'm WELKY Chief Meteorologist Jay Cardosi. A scattering of showers and a few storms around the region on this Monday afternoon. Those temperatures will be in the 80s outside any storms. Any storms that are around will quickly die out this evening. It's quiet through the overnight, a low near 70. And tomorrow we're back in the upper 80s, kind of warm, humid, with a chance for a pop-up late-day shower. That's your forecast. I'm WELKY Chief Meteorologist Jay Cardosi.
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15: At 5:30, cloudy skies, 81 degrees. I'm Paul Miles. Prosecutors in Utah are laying out their case against the man accused of murdering Charlie Kirk. Kirk's parents and his widow, Erica, are looking on in the courtroom for today's start of a multi-day hearing. Prosecutors are aiming to convince a judge that they have enough evidence to try Tyler Robinson and seek the death penalty. Authorities are investigating the deadly shooting of a teenager at a party in Marion County, Kentucky. John Shannon has details.
18: Deputies found 18-year-old Jaron Johnson shot to death early Sunday in the 1200 block of Pinnock Road near Lebanon. WLKY reports that there was a fight that broke out at the party, which ultimately led to shots being fired. The Marion County Sheriff's Office said an arrest has been made in connection to the shooting, but the suspect's identity has not been revealed. The Taylor County School District said Johnson was preparing to start his senior year at Taylor County High School. The district went on to say that Johnson was a valued member of the school community. I'm John Shannon.
15: The United States continues its World Cup run today when it battles Belgium in the round of 16 in Seattle. Team USA fan Gershom Berg is thrilled that Follerin Balogun's one-match ban was suspended by FIFA, making him eligible to play tonight.
19: I think then it's a fair match. We don't have any reason to say, oh, if only. So it's going to be a fair match. It's going to be good.
15: The star forward received a red card in last week's game against Bosnia, which usually carries an automatic suspension for the following game. The U.S. trying to make its first quarterfinals appearance at the World Cup since 2002. America's most common last names tell the story of a changing nation.
20: In 1790, the top surnames were names like Smith, Brown, Johnson, Davis, Jones, and Williams, reflecting the country's early English and European roots. More than two centuries later, the 2020 census shows some familiar leaders. Smith, still number one, while Johnson, Williams, Brown, Miller, Davis, and Wilson remain in the top ranks. But the list continues to diversify with names like Garcia, Rodriguez, Martinez, Lopez, and Gonzalez now ranking among America's most common surnames. I'm Monica Nelson.
15: Your next news coming up at the top of the hour. I'm Paul Miles, News Radio 840 WHAS.

0: that long ago, and Pat Sajak was retiring from Jeopardy. Or not Jeopardy, he was Wheel of Fortune guy, right? For decades. Yeah, he quit June of 2024, 2 years ago.
1: Well, the time has come to say goodbye. I have a few thanks and acknowledgments before I go.
0: And, of course, he acknowledged a lot of folks and thanks to viewers. And, oh, my God, it was so great and so wonderful. It's already been 2 years. And, of course, our buddy Ryan Seacrest has taken over Wheel of Fortune. Van is still there enjoying himself. The tweet of the day goes to Pat Sajak. He tweeted 2 hours ago. Now that I've been off TV for a while, I thought I could walk anonymously through a mall. It worked at first, but then someone yelled, "Hey, it's Pat Sajak!" Then I'm surrounded by people. "How are you? We miss you." It was a bit of a circus. I'm almost sorry I yelled. That's Pat Sajak. That's his joke. He's the one who yelled, "Hey, it's Pat Sajak." That's well placed. Well done. A little tougher tweets today, talking about a former University of Kentucky basketball player. He was only here for one season. I think only appeared in 9 games, but was a Kentucky Wildcat. Kerr Crisa, indicted by the federal government, apparently devising a $2.2 million online fraud scheme. He's one of those guys playing the role of a Nigerian prince, or kind of. The indictment shows all kinds of crazy things that he was doing. Pretending his family was in danger. His mother was in cancer treatment. So he was asking people for help and bilking them out of money, essentially. Said the family farm was going to be taken in Estonia. That's where he's from, I guess, originally. Estonia up there. I was actually in Tallinn, Estonia once. It's up there near the corner of Russia on the Baltic Sea. But he winds up playing basketball here in the United States, and he was here during the NIL era, so I don't know if he didn't get enough money or what. He also posed as a woman named Irene, saying he intended to, well, she intended to sell her organs to repay debt. And so people are like, "Oh, no, let me give you some money. That's such a horrible, hard luck story." And now indicted. Was arrested Friday in Fayette County, put in the Fayette County Detention Center, and they said they were, federal government was going to move him over to West Virginia. That's where he played. That's how he wound up at UK. He was on West Virginia's roster. Bob Huggins, remember, got arrested for drinking again, and so he was allowed to leave. I guess the players were allowed to roll out because Huggins was no longer their coach, so they were allowed to roll out, and he winds up at UK. And so that's where all that comes from. Anyway, kind of an odd story, to say the least. Well, that's, I didn't expect to hear from you.
2: Larry, daggum manner. It's such a stink rib mouth that talking about a former University of Kentucky basketball player getting arrested by the FBI.
0: Well, it's
2: you
0: a
2: bald-haired Cardinal bootlicker.
0: It's a story.
2: You make me sicker than an anorexic at hometown buffet.
0: Okay.
2: Shut your lying cross-eyed face, you useless-billed Cardinal fraud. Daggum it, the FBI locks up Wildcats for gambling, and you smell media guys act like he killed a judge.
0: Well,
2: lighten up, Francis.
0: Okay.
2: All he done was bet his lunch money on a few games, so stop a yapping about it like he committed a crime.
0: No, he was stealing.
2: That ain't no crime. That's a UK way of life. You remember back in the 40s and 50s when them UK players saved points in cahoots with the Al Capone mob?
0: Yeah.
2: That was just the early version of NIL.
0: Okay.
2: Old Al Capone, he used to come to Lexington and give out $100 handshakes to all Kentucky players, even the worthless ones like swimmers and tennis players. Larry, if you weren't so stupid, you'd know that Adolph Rupp's 4 national championships was all bought and paid for by mobsters.
0: I know that.
2: Even Elliot Ness was a Wildcat fan, so he looked the other way. That's why they called the UK teams
0: the Untouchables, I know.
2: So stop vomiting all over your shoes about this here Mark Pope era UK guy, Chris Kringle, who's locked up in the Fayette County Jail.
0: Yeah.
2: Everybody knows Pope is clueless, so he didn't know this scrub was a gambling. And by the by, the cops done shipped him back to West Virginia, cause that's where we got him after Bob Huggins got drunk and fired.
0: I just said that.
2: This Chris Kringle guy is a mountaineer. This is about West Virginia being rotten, not America's team, the Kentucky Wildcats. Because if the FBI arrested a real true blue Kentucky Wildcat, I bet you Donald Trump would get his red card revoked just like that, because Trump's a cat fan too.
0: Is he?
2: This here passing through Wildcat was a short-termer in Lexington. He only played in 9 games, and he averaged 4 points. Well, big whoop. It was another Pope dope recruit who didn't get no business of playing for UK in the first place.
0: They're going to be great this year.
2: He also played for Arizona, Cincinnati,
0: I know,
2: and West Virginia. So he's like a call girl a-flopping down on any mattress that pays good.
0: Well,
2: so you, Euless Bill, butt-kissing Loserville media, just need to drop this story like a bad habit. You ain't nothing to see here. You snaggletooth, cross-eyed, sucky pants, rap music, gold-tooth, neck tattoo, cussing, and public carjacking, straight shooting, drug smoking, making babies out of wedlock, ex-convict, catalytic converter, stealing, diamond dash, jack boy, line beard, god hating, GED, flucking, fake cross-wearing, two-bit, illiterate, spineless, brainless, University of Loserville loser.
0: I love God.
2: Crooked, reporting lies off the perfect Kentucky Wildcats. Why don't you Loserville media people investigate real problems, like why your second graders is a shooting each other in school lunchrooms?
0: Yeah. Well,
2: that is, if they smart enough to make it out of the first grade.
0: Absolutely.
2: I seen that new audit that says JCPS test scores prove y'all's got the dumbest students in America. It sounds like Loserville's got a bright future, especially if you turn all them empty downtown buildings into high-rise prisons.
0: Thanks for checking
2: Get
0: in.
2: Get off my phone, you slick Rick butt-kissing fraud. UK is coming for you. Kelsey the Midget is going to run off to join the circus after Mark Pope pounds his little pointy midget head this fall in Rumpa-Rainer.
0: Not happening.
2: Go Cats. Go Big Blue.
0: Okay.
2: Go Big Blue. Pope Stopes is going to smoke him some Cardinal Bird meat for Christmas.
0: I don't think
2: and
0: so, buddy.
2: I can't wait. Go Cats. Aw. Cats, that's Santa.
0: I can't wait for these games to get here.
3: The best of friends.
0: I'll never say I hate God either. Sure, I've carjacked a few times, but I do love God.
3: Is on the road again.
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6: Caffeine can be really good for you and help a lot of things, and caffeine can be kind of bad for you.
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6: 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I mentioned the vicious cycle, the inevitable crash.
7: Right.
6: 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All right, how about some health benefits?
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8: With the updated forecast, I'm WLKY Chief Meteorologist Jay Cardosi. Outdoor plans? Well, keep the umbrellas handy. A scattering of showers and a few thunderstorms out there. Some locally heavy rainfall with the stronger cores. Those temperatures will be in the 80s outside any storms. Now, the outlook for tonight, any widely scattered showers and storms diminishing. We'll see quiet conditions through the night as we settle back into the upper 60s and low 70s. And tomorrow, we're back in the upper 80s. A mix of sun and clouds and a slight chance for an afternoon shower. That's your forecast. I'm WELKY Chief Meteorologist Jay Cardosi.
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25: This is the 18-time champion of the world with 66 Nathan's Famous hot dogs and buns in 10 minutes, Joey Chestnut.
0: Did Miles win our guessing competition?
26: I think so.
0: Because he went lowest. He went like 71.
26: Yep.
0: We were all in the 70s, weren't we, Gus?
26: Yeah,
0: we
26: I was 74.
0: I think I said 75. I was and Joe 76. Said 76.
26: Yeah.
0: And again, the second place guy ate 50.
26: Yeah, and it wasn't even close.
0: So that's what it is. That Joey knows what he needs to win now. He's older and wiser.
26: Yeah, just take it easy. Why not have a good 4th of July? You know, I always wonder what the aftermath is for something like that. Do they just, like, all go and puke just, like, 10
0: minutes
26: after? I guess,
0: but here, it's 48 hours later right now is when your body's like, hey, knock it off. It's 2 days later.
26: We're not going to make it if we keep going like
27: this.
26: Did
27: you see some of the other competitors and what they had done as they walk up? There's, like, one guy that once ate 49 hard-boiled eggs or boiled eggs in, like, 3 minutes and 24 seconds. Ugh. I'm like, oh!
0: God. Sorry I missed the excitement this past Saturday when it was on. I typically tune it in, but my wife gets upset with me. She says, I won't be able to sleep for days if I see that. So.
26: They put a camera on one of the competitors' heads.
0: Oh, like a GoPro?
26: Like a GoPro, and he bent down, like you could see, and he had like red and yellow liquid all around. He was dunking the hot dogs into like Gatorade. I'm like, dude, come on.
0: Oh, my God.
26: Just use water like the rest. There's no advantage. You're just trying to be different. And I don't know.
0: They got a body chemistry issue there, too. Yeah.
26: They're trying to remake the Incredible Hulk somehow. I'm not sure how.
0: Well, if Miles is the winner and the winner was going to get a pack of Nathan's hot dogs, he doesn't eat hot dogs anyway. He's a health nut.
26: Yeah.
0: So I'll boil up a pan of hot dogs with some buns one day, and then we'll let whoever wants to eat them, eat them.
27: I'll bring the contest out here. We do something out here in front of Forest.
0: No, thank you. You know what would happen. Somebody would choke, and then we would have a problem.
26: Yeah, you're right.
0: That's how that works.
26: Whose liability is that?
0: All right, Joe. Not iHeart. They say you morons are independent contractors. It's on you.
26: That's right. Team USA, 8 o'clock tonight. That is the story in the sports world tonight. They are playing, it's not Bosnia. They already beat Bosnia.
0: Belgium.
26: It's Belgium this time around. And Fuller and Balogun is eligible to play thanks to, I don't know, can we call it an injunction by President Trump? He made the phone call, and Balogun has had that red card suspended by FIFA, so he's going to be able to play tonight. That's 8 o'clock on Fox once again. We haven't talked about Wimbledon today, so let's do it. Still in action right now, world number 2, Alexander Zverev. He's up 2-0, looking to close that out before curfew hits in London, which is here pretty soon. American Taylor Fritz, also a winner. He won in straight sets over Alexander Bublik. He won in an hour and 29 minutes. It was just just complete domination from the American. Unfortunately for the women, the American women, Madison Keys losing today in two sets. Also, Kruger, another American, losing in two sets as well. But the good news for us is that a huge standoff between two American women happens tomorrow at 8:30 in the morning. That's Coco Gauff and Jessica Pegula. And then later on in the day, we'll see Naomi Osaka as well. So great day of women's tennis. And on the men's side, it gets pretty interesting as well tomorrow, as world number one Jannik Sinner will be in action, and Novak Djokovic taking on Felix Auger-Aliassime. Those are both at 8 a.m. and 9:40 a.m. So get up early if you want to watch some really good tennis. Other thing to mention, this whole Kirk Creases situation is just insane. Massive fraud scheme from the former UK basketball player. He posed as a woman named Irene and said he intended to sell his organs to repay debt. That's just a little bit of the story there, but he's still awaiting, you know, a ruling in that case. So we'll keep you updated
0: on
26: that.
0: What a dating profile that is. Hi, I'm Irene. I'm looking for a liver. Or a lifetime commitment.
26: Right.
0: All right, good working with you guys. Stand by, Tony Dwight. Repeat next.
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10: Didn't take long for the anti-American folks that put the gloves down for a couple of hours this weekend to get back on the American hate right after. They can't help themselves.
11: Gosh, I wonder what party you could be talking about.
10: They can't help themselves.
11: So cryptic.
10: They even hate their own party now also. They're calling them fake Democrats. It's unbelievable. They are insane. So they took a couple hours to go, you know what, America is great and we'll celebrate. And then hours later, back at taking shots. And then this weekend. So I'm unfollowing a bunch of people today. Just like, okay, you can't get over yourself. It's all about you.
12: Why unfollow when you can just completely eliminate your social media?
11: I just block.
12: He's taking it a step further. He says, just block them.
10: Well, the only people I have blocked, one is my sitting across from you.
11: Yeah, right here. Guilty as charged, baby.
10: Yeah, I have you blocked on all. Wow. Because Jackie would go, did you see Dwight's post? And I'll go, yeah, no, nope. You know that. I don't see any of it. It's for my own well-being.
11: It was a tough weekend for me, man. Both of y'all know that Meemaw is in bad shape.
10: Yeah. How's Meemaw doing?
11: She's not doing too
10: Darlene
11: good.
10: Darlene and I were talking about that.
11: First of all, don't talk to my mom, but getting back to Meemaw, I was asking the doctor how many days you think that she has left, and they said, well, not that optimistic. What the hell is this stuff?
10: Does Meemaw have an anniversary?
11: It's not Meemaw.
12: No, this is very important.
11: I'm telling a story about my Meemaw.
12: No, no, this is more important. I wanted to wish loyal listeners James and Kim Atkinson a happy anniversary.
11: We don't do that crap on here. We don't. If we wish James and Kim Atkinson a happy 30th anniversary, we got to do it for everybody.
10: We're talking about neck roll?
11: Neck roll. We're not going to do that crap, man.
10: I think it's a nice thought, John.
11: Wait, hang on, man. I'm just telling a story about my Meemaw on her deathbed. And,
12: yeah.
11: And you
12: I'm
11: come
12: sorry.
11: With this
10: I'm
11: James
10: thinking
11: and
10: now,
11: Kim Atkinson's 30th anniversary crap, man.
10: My criminal mind now is thinking how neck roll got to you.
11: Yeah.
10: That's what I'm thinking.
11: What's
10: you have
11: the
10: no,
11: meaning of this?
10: You have no interest in congratulating anybody on anything.
11: What is the meaning of this?
12: You're telling me that or that? Or
10: no,
12: Dwight
10: I'm telling
12: that.
10: You that.
11: Yeah.
12: Well, fair enough.
10: Okay, that's what I'm saying. It's not your personality
12: yeah,
10: to
12: fair.
10: Go out of your way to congratulate. Yeah. Dwight, one of his friends, has a hangnail, and we celebrate whatever
12: Well, I knew
10: the
12: Dwight
10: surgery.
12: Wasn't going to wish him a happy anniversary, so
10: that's
12: I had
10: good,
12: to.
10: Yeah, it's a good point.
11: Oh, prayers for Dean Phelps. He has a hangnail. Meemaw.
10: Dude, those things hurt.
11: Oh, text from Meemaw. Quit talking about me on the air, dumbass. Meemaw. Oh, sorry.
10: Yeah, Darlene says she's upset about it.
11: Stop talking to my mom, dude. Stay away from my mom's house.
10: Well, tell Darlene that.
11: And you're not my dad, dude. When you told me to cut her yard,
10: not
11: you're not.
10: Not yet. I'm going to be a great stepdad. Darlene and I are going to be happy, but if you want to prevent her happiness, that's fine.
11: Well, I wanted to do this with my Craig and Landreth Jeep, but they're tough to find, even 6 years ago. Can you believe I had the Jeep 6 years? About time to upgrade.
10: No, time flies, bro.
11: Talking about manual transmission. I had manual transmission in a couple of my cars. I loved them. Had them in my pickup truck. But it could actually be good for your mental health if you're driving a manual transmission.
10: Oh, huh.
11: It makes sense. I don't love mine except for when you're in your traffic and you're on a hill. Boy, that'll light your calf up. Go,
10: I don't know,
11: riding
10: man.
11: That clutch.
10: I had a plenty of manual transmissions.
11: I loved it.
12: Is that a stick or is that
10: yeah it's a okay. stick. Yeah, it's yeah. a stick.
11: I remember when I was working at a truck shop, even some of the 24-foot trucks started coming in with manual transmissions back then. That was decades in the 80s. Anyway, a new study found out that driving a stick shift.
10: Yeah, but how many newer cars are made without a
11: I don't know if anybody, automatic transmission? You probably have to request it. It'd probably be an extra 10 grand or something.
10: Yeah, that's what I'm saying. Yeah, I mean, it's probably cheaper for them to make.
11: Of course it is.
10: Right? Because you're switching the gears. Yeah.
11: A new study found that driving a stick shift can actually serve as a form of a brain exercise training. That exercise can play a key role in keeping your mind sharp.
10: Well, it's also a security device.
11: Oh, no doubt. I mean,
10: it's like the guy getting in it to steal your car can't drive a stick.
11: No, they can't. If I had a 5-speed, I would drive my Craig and Landreth Jeep up to Donger's BP, go in and leave it running, all of the doors open, and just talk to Nick. While I ate my Slim Jim and Mountain Dew. And
10: I've never seen Dwight so scared when the lady that had us in Dominican Republic couldn't drive a stick, so I had to drive the stick, and Dwight was like, "This is a bad idea because it's the wrong side. Right. You have to drive on the wrong side."
11: Terrible,
10: so I was driving to this other resort in her car, in the person's car or whatever. She couldn't drive a stick.
11: No, but you're right. Security. Purposes alone, I would just leave it running with the doors wide open. Who cares?
10: Well, I've left my truck has been kind of ransacked several times, but the window wasn't broken. Why? Because I left my truck
11: yeah
10: unlocked.
11: I've never liked breaking your windows. I just like it's quite boring stuff in there.
10: I've come so used to it that I just put my stuff back in the glove box and just kind of drive off. I don't even think about it anymore.
11: You don't feel what do you call
10: violated?
11: I feel violated.
10: Every day you do this show, I feel violated.
11: Let's keep it on trucks. A mystery fluid leaked from a truck onto the Ohio highway.
10: I like any story that starts with mystery fluid.
11: Mystery fluid. Never mind that stuff on the couch, honey. It's just mystery fluid.
10: Hey, what's this? Don't worry about it.
11: Don't worry, it's mystery fluid. This happened on I-71. It leaked all over the interstate. It's been identified. This happened on June 30th. They weren't sure what was on the on I-71, but they found out it was Frank's Red Hot Sauce.
10: Oh, my Lord.
11: And that's good stuff, too.
10: All Frank. The poor animals that licked it up, they didn't know what was going on.
11: Poor deer. There was a truck that was hauling 40 pounds of Frank's Red Hot Sauce.
14: Frank.
11: Authorities did their best to keep it from flowing down the drains. But they got clear. Where's a truck full of blue cheese and celery when you need it, right?
10: Frank's is good stuff. It has a unique taste. It's kind of like Skyline's hot sauce. I've never tasted any hot sauce like Skyline's hot sauce.
11: Skyline has the best hot sauce there is.
10: Yep.
11: My buddy Les gave me a 5-gallon jug of it.
10: How the hell did he get that?
11: He went up to the restaurant, Tom Longshore sold him one, because, you know, they refill. They got these 5-gallon jugs that they refill the bottles with. It was good stuff, man.
10: That's crazy.
11: Come on, Sputnik. This thing. I'm telling you, man.
10: We could talk about Taylor Swift's wedding.
11: Oh, yeah. Tell me about that.
10: We were talking about that.
11: Let's talk about the...
10: Adam Sandler did the ceremony.
11: Did he really?
10: Yep, Adam Sandler did the ceremony. Paul McCartney sang.
11: Shut up. Are you serious?
10: Yep, they had a Chevrolet SS convertible 1970s muscle car that would take the people to where they were supposed to be in Madison Square Gardens, where they were. They gave $26 million to local charities, including animal charities and children's hospitals, kids and dogs. So they knew what they were doing. Here's the one drawback that I see, because it looks like it was a lot of fun. I can't imagine how much it cost. But each one of their vows that they say, because some people write their own.
11: Yeah.
10: 20 minutes each.
11: Oh, my God.
14: You gotta be kidding me, man. 20
10: minutes each. Yes. Yes. The list is basically the coolest people in your high school. It was the football players, pop singers, and comedians. They were the most popular people in your high school. That's who was at this wedding. Stevie Nicks also performed.
12: I'm still stuck on the 20-minute vows. What the hell do you say for 20 minutes?
11: 20 minutes apiece.
10: Apiece.
11: That's 40 minutes. I thought I had the Hey Jude wedding. We had three pitchers. We would go to the bullpen. One preacher would wear out.
10: One of them was creepy. Talked about their sex that night. I was like, where is he going?
11: When we started dating, we were obedient. We didn't have relations, and we abstained. We did.
10: Yeah.
11: And so he brought that up.
10: Yeah.
11: What?
10: Nothing. I believe you.
12: I believe he said that. Doesn't mean it was true.
10: No, I believe he said that, correct.
11: No, Epstein.
10: Her maid of honor was her brother, because I don't think she could narrow down out of her friends which could be the maid.
11: You're talking about Taylor Swift, not my wife.
10: No, correct. Taylor Swift's maid of honor was her brother.
12: Man of honor.
10: Correct.
11: Well, they don't see gender.
12: It's gross.
11: Shame on you.
10: Yeah, shame on you, bro.
12: What would a genderless maid of honor be called?
11: Okay, non-gender specific person of honor, where are the rings?
10: No, you got it right. No, John got it right. And

0: since no information was coming out, people ask if he had passed. Obviously, he's had has not. At least that's been the report, that he has not passed. But he had some sort of cardiac event at his home. And the person, they won't, again, say it was him, but it was his address and it was him and he's in the hospital, that he was unconscious. So thoughts and prayers to the McConnell family, and hopefully he can recover.
1: Man, how would that be? You work your whole life, and then this was his last year, and then...
0: Well, no, I mean, that's his fault. I mean, yeah, if he refuses to retire,
1: yeah,
0: you know, and for a while there, as a Kentuckian, you're thinking, okay, well, he's very powerful. Let's keep him in that spot. But the last couple of years have been a problem. So I don't know. Do you know, since you're married to a lawmaker, so if he, let's say he retires or he passes away, how do they replace him? Does the governor do that?
1: Well, my wife loves it when I speak for her. So let's go ahead and do it. I believe the party would choose it, right?
0: Does the party choose the replacement?
1: I think so.
0: Okay.
1: And they're looking at, from what I understand.
0: Why is your friend on TV? That's the,
1: Hey, Sean Wallace from Soul Circus. And Katie Mack.
0: Soul Circus, I guess, is playing some sort of event. Well, I thought everything ended after 4th of July.
1: That's Barano's J-Town.
0: Oh, it is.
1: Yeah, that's my...
0: It's all your friends and at your favorite pizza.
1: That's my home court. Gosh, I wonder why they didn't ask me to go over with them and sing. Huh. It's weird.
0: Oh, they always do. And he does the no. Okay.
1: I don't like getting up there.
0: I see the videos. He sends them to me and I go, nerd. You're a nerd.
1: I think it's time to break while you just shut your mouth for a little bit and play Reeling in the Years.
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4: All right, time to play Reeling in the Years Monday edition. John will play songs that charted today. We guess the year. Johnny, we're ready, bro. Come on.
5: She's
6: That's right.
7: Project.
6: Steve Perry.
4: So solo,
6: oh,
4: they broke up.
6: That's weird. Sorry about
5: What's
6: that.
5: What's wrong?
6: It just cut off the song. And
4: That's
6: it
4: okay.
6: never happened.
4: We didn't need any more.
6: We're back.
8: Don't hang around here no more.
4: This seems like later, Steve Perry, right?
5: Yeah. It's turd, Steve Perry.
4: So 89.
6: The song is She's Mine.
5: Oh, Sherry and all that. But, well, it could have been a release off that same Oh, Sherry record because... And that would be 84.
4: I don't know.
6: All right, we'll move
4: this
6: on.
4: Doesn't ring a bell at all.
6: Here's your next one.
5: Oh. It's 84. A possible 85.
4: No.
5: Didn't 85. Didn't this come out in December of 84?
4: No, Jump was 84.
5: Well, this same record, though.
4: Is it?
5: Yeah, 1984, but I think 1984 came out in December of 1984, which would make it 85, right?
4: Okay, he's trying to trick us.
6: Look at that.
4: 1985, this was an awesome song.
6: All right, here's your next one.
8: When I dance all day, I like 85
4: too.
6: Wang Chung.
4: Yeah, I like 85 or 86.
5: What do you like better, Wang or Chung?
4: All right.
6: What about Wong Chang?
4: They never got along.
5: My wife likes Wang mostly. I'm more of a Chung guy. She's crazy about Wang.
4: I like 85. It could be a possibility with a little taste 86.
6: All right, here's your next one.
5: No, there's no way it's 86.
4: It's I want to say 84 or 83.
6: This is Denise Williams.
5: It can't be 83 because Panama was on the 1984 album that came out in 84.
4: This was on, and you wouldn't know, the dance movie, Footloose. This was on the Footloose soundtrack. It was on the Footloose soundtrack. And I thought that was 83.
5: No, it's at least it has to be, bottom has to be 84 right. on this.
4: Yeah, it's 84.
6: All right, you ready for your last two? I love hearing Dwight's deductive reasoning.
4: I know it's...

0: All right, 85. I like 1985.
1: Laura Branigan. Or Branigan. I don't know how you say her
0: Branigan.
1: Name.
0: Yeah,
2: this all stems on, if I'm correct or not, on the release date. It was 1984. Yeah. I think it was a December release. Let's go 85.
1: Oh, we have one more. Okay, this is your number one for whatever year it might be.

0: Sean Cassidy poster.
1: Sean Cassidy was a year before that.
2: 84, bro.
3: 84, final answer on a Monday.
0: All right, almost screwed the pooch.
2: Here we go. I like it. I like it a lot.
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2: Hi, folks. Welcome in. It is Monday. And no one cares that you're dragging. You got to get after it, baby. Half the year is half over, Dwight.
0: How about that, baby? Yeah.
2: Did you have a good weekend, buddy?
0: I had a great weekend. You know why?
2: Why?
0: Didn't do anything. Didn't leave the house except I went to church and greeted with my friend Ann McMahon. And that was it.
2: You were a greeter again. And why does the church do that to their people?
0: It's a... They like to put a sinner out front every once in a while, make the other sinners feel, oh, okay, there's one. Let's go to that church.
2: I actually went down for the count, and it's been a long time since I've done that. I don't even remember the heat getting to me in my lifetime. Mm-hmm. And Friday night out at the St. Matthew's thing, I spent way too much. I only had one beer, and I drank a water, and I thought I was doing fine. Ended up doing the flop sweating.
0: Yeah,
2: I looked pale. Jackie was like, you're white as a ghost right now. And I was like, we have to go. And I went home, threw up, and passed out for 12 hours.
0: It seemed quite refreshing in my swimming pool. I don't know what you're talking about. Yeah. But yeah, days like that, you go, alcoholic drink? Water.
2: I did that. It was just too much. The heat was way too much. And the numbers were down a little bit for all the events across the nation. I know Connecticut canceled their entire deal.
0: Well, even here in Louisville, they said thunderstorms on every single evening, but we didn't see one.
2: So let's get some yesterday.
0: I didn't see one firework.
2: Not one. Oh, what?
0: I didn't see one firework.
2: They had a pretty good show going on in St. Matthews. I don't know how much money they spent.
0: I was in bed watching Columbo every night at 8:30.
2: That sounds fun.
3: You sound so depressing.
0: I'm about as boring as it gets. I'm telling you,
2: John,
0: man.
2: John doesn't even keep anything to himself now. That sounds depressing. You're a loser.
3: You all make fun of me as being the loser. I'm like, man, I don't think I'm the loser anymore.
0: You know me. I rarely.
2: Wait a minute. Why am I in the loser group?
0: Well, it's not obvious.
3: What? You?
0: Here's the mirror.
3: I'm saying I'm the loser was the loser.
0: You know, guys, I rarely complain. You know that.
3: Yeah, rarely.
0: What?
2: I mean, yeah.
0: But I'm going to complain a little bit this morning. So Sputnik went down, what, 6 months ago? So I got this brand new laptop.
2: Yeah, yeah.
0: And every time I go to Google, which I have our calendar, show calendar and all that,
2: yeah,
0: there's some kind of virus where it kicks it over to Yahoo.
2: Huh. And I wonder how you got a virus.
0: No, I don't go to naked people sites.
2: Sure. Yeah, no.
0: Well, not on this computer.
2: No one believes that.
0: I don't know on this computer. All naked people sites, I use my wife's work laptop in case there's an infection. Because they got an IT group at where she works.
2: It makes sense.
0: But I don't do any of that behavior on this. And somehow, it's switching over to Yahoo. My point is, do they think I'm going to go, you hijacked my computer, so yeah, let me just go with you. It pisses me off.
2: It's not a virus, you idiot. You got to go and just set your search engine to Google.
0: I've done it 50 times, and it keeps reverting. I'm so ticked off. I hate Yahoo. They're a bunch of Yahoos.
3: Bunch of Yahooligans.
0: Yahooligans.
2: Yahoo.
0: Did you hear that, Yahoo? I hate you.
2: Obviously, a busy weekend last night. The big party. The party for the World Cup down here at World Cup. I mean, the World Cup at 4th Street Live was huge. Mexico lost to England 3-2.
0: Ooh, I bet that was a pissed off crowd down here.
2: Then. That was the late game. Oh, I guarantee you, late night. But the game before that was Norway and Brazil. Norway, so they won.
0: Don't tell
2: right?
0: me, I'm taping.
2: So,
0: okay, go ahead and spoil it for me. Yeah.
2: You got to lose that joke. So they do the drum, and then the whole crowd at the end after they win do the whoo, like the Viking row.
0: Oh, ooh, yeah.
3: Can I play that? I had that pulled up earlier.
2: It's so cool. It is pretty cool. And Norway kicked their butt, dude. It was not really a close game. So America plays tonight.
0: How long do you think you and I would last in one of them Viking boats? Not very
3: not long.
0: Not long
3: at all.
2: The rowing thing is definitely going to be difficult.
0: I know. We keep talking to each other and get whipped.
3: Let me play this real quick. This is what happened after they won yesterday.
2: It's pretty cool. So the whole crowd does like they're rowing.
3: And it gets faster.
2: They lean into the Viking thing.
3: I think it's so awesome.
2: It really is. And Brazil's won it 5 times. They didn't really show up, and they're going home. I guarantee a lot of unhappy Brazilians last night and this morning. We have a player that good for you. Good for you.
0: I left the joke out. Tony saw me open my mouth.
3: I want the joke, but maybe we should leave it on the highway.
0: Yeah, we're gonna leave it on the highway.
3: Okay.
0: Yeah.
2: Good boy. Good boy. Brazil is out. They won it 5 times. It is what it is. America has one of their best players back because remember the red card guy. He's now playing.
0: So when you and Merrick Greenberg were in here Thursday talking about, I had no idea what you're talking about.
2: Yeah, of course, because that's basic news.
0: Oh, yeah, soccer's basic news. So the referee.
3: It is right now.
2: It is right now, yeah.
0: It is right now. No, I
2: 43 million people watched the last game they played.
0: Oh, really?
2: Yep.
0: Well, guess how many people watched Murder, She Wrote last night?
2: How many?
0: 53 million.
2: That's not true.
0: So there you go.
2: It's not true.
0: But so was the guy that gave the red card, is he a Loose City ref or something? He says never.
2: No, run. No. Okay. The mayor was joking.
0: Okay.
2: The mayor was joking.
0: Okay.
2: And matter of fact, that guy, the ref, did not want to give a red card. So it came down, you know, the NFL games the guy in the booth calls down. Like New York calls and says he was out of bounds. So the call came down and they told the ref that's a red card.
0: A likely story.
2: So then Donald Trump got on the phone. So do you really want to do that? Is there a chance you overturn that? So Donald Trump made a call to the head of FIFA, and FIFA reversed the call. So this kid is going to play. This guy's going to play tonight.
0: Why, you're not joking?
2: No.
0: Wow.
2: No, he's going to play tonight. They reversed the call. So people, look, if I'm Belgium, I'm doing the same thing. I'm like, man, come on.
0: Did you see what we did to Venezuela's president? Did you see? It was miraculous. Outstanding.
2: Look, FIFA is notoriously corrupt. I think it's I think
0: that's odd. You should,
2: safe to say.
0: Are you saying there's corruption in professional sporting?
2: Them and the Olympic Committee are notoriously, pay us off and we'll do what you want.
0: Well, at least boxing promoters are clean.
2: Not to say that that's what happened. Apparently, ABC is reporting that Donald Trump, the president, had called just to say, hey, fill me in on what all the rules are. And is there a chance you review what the call was? They reviewed it. They reversed it. Flo Balogun is going to play tonight.
0: Yeah, but what's the point? I mean, it's kind of a... We need the fanfare of like the NFL where they go to the side and they turn the mic on and go, after further review,
2: This
0: kind of, there's the getting turned over after the game. I mean, it's good, but it's not as exciting.
3: Is it kind of like whenever you're in youth sports and then the kid's upset that he's not playing, he goes and tells his mommy and then his mommy complains to the coach and then the kid gets to play again?
0: He sounds very un-American, if you ask me.
3: I'm glad he's back, but I hate that this is the route we went to get him back.
0: Very un-American.
3: Is that fair?
2: Well, people are politicizing it, and there actually are people calling. This is where we are today. People are actually calling for their Democratic leaders to get a hold of FIFA to reverse the call.
3: That is so stupid.
2: Yeah,
3: that is horrible.
2: It's so ridiculous.
0: But in all fairness, it's very on brand for that party. So
2: we have to go to break. But the neighborhood surrounding the Highlands need to get their enough signatures for their moist petition. If they get that done, the Highlands would go from being wet to moist.
0: I'm just going to sit right here. I'm not going to say one word.
2: He's like my dog now. It's like, good boy. He has the treat. See, the joke about moist is the treat on the nose. And I'm like, good boy, good boy, good boy.
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12: Money, the true story of a made-up thing.
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11: And now we're back making this new podcast about the best ideas and people and businesses in history. 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
11: There's a lot of mavericks in that story. We're going to have mavericks on the show. We're going to have plenty of robber barons.
12: So many robber barons. And you know what? They're not all bad.
11: And we'll talk about some of the classic great moments of famous business geniuses, along with some of the darker moments that often get overlooked, like Thomas Edison and the electric chair.
12: We struggled to come up with a name, decided to call it Business History.
11: You know why?
12: Why?
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0: What was just a placeholder in a song until they found the right lyric wound up being the lyric.
2: How many hot dogs did you eat in the Bats hot dog eating media hot dog championship where that title was stolen from
0: Stolen from me. I think it was 15 in 10 minutes.
2: You ate 15 hot dogs in 10 minutes?
0: Something like that, yeah. Ugh. Boy, I got to tell you, though, man.
2: You toughed it out, though.
0: My stomach was so full, it felt like I had knives in it.
2: You weren't right for days.
0: Yeah, I know.
2: It's a lot of nitrates. John, the reason they stole from him is because it was supposed to be a media hot dog eating contest.
0: Yes. Yeah.
2: So they pulled somebody from the crowd to do it, and so that guy won, and they gave him the title. And we were making as much noise, Jackie and I, and Sue. We were all like, no, he destroyed. And let me tell you, they put some big fellas up against you.
0: I was worried because some of the other media people were quite heavy.
2: Yeah.
0: And what I realized afterwards is, you know, Joey Chestnuts and all these guys.
2: Won again.
0: They're skinny. Y'all are skinny.
2: Yeah.
0: Well, here's the science behind that. If they're large people, that fat is pushing down on their stomach, so it can't really expand as much as a skinny guy.
2: But
0: I was pissed because
2: you did what I think is right, which is you ate the hot dog. You didn't do the bun, like dunk the bun like Joey Chestnut does. You ate the hot dog and you drank water. That was fine. But they take the bun off, they dunk all the buns, and I think they eat those first or something crazy.
0: If you put the bun in water, it slides right down.
2: It's gross.
0: Gross like a fox, but I ran into the guy that beat me in a Louisville Kings game.
2: Yeah.
0: He's now like a firefighter.
2: Well, good for him, but it's not his fault.
0: No, it's not his fault.
2: They broke the rules and picked somebody. Galliet? It's on you, bro.
0: Yeah, Greg Galliet.
2: It's on you, man.
0: You think Donald Trump called on my behalf? No.
2: No. Uh-uh. You kept that red card and the second place trophy. He threw it in the trash as he left.
0: That's right.
2: He's like, I'm not taking second place.
0: Here's your second place.
2: I'm not second place. I'm first.
0: Boring,
2: my name's
0: John.
2: Dwight.
0: And
2: I'm
0: boring,
2: first.
0: John.
2: I'm first.
0: John's,
2: I'm first.
0: John seems bored. He's.
3: Why do I seem bored?
2: He seems not bored.
3: I seem bored.
0: happy birthday, President Bush.
2: Which one? Oh, the other one passed away.
0: George Bush is 80 today. 80 years old.
2: 80. Wow.
0: 80.
14: George Bush doesn't care about black people.
0: That's not. They explain Condoleezza Rice. Kanye. Well, it's been over 3 years, but it seems like the final chapter, if you can believe it or not, a Fast and Furious franchise might be moving forward.
2: Oh, you mean it's been three? I was going to say it's been longer than that, but it's 3 years since the last movie came out?
0: I guess so. I've never seen a one of them.
2: They're pretty bad.
0: Are they pretty bad as in horrible or pretty bad as in badass?
2: No, not 1980s bad.
0: And here's another thing. It keeps blocking my screen with things.
2: What? What's going on?
0: Something's wrong with this computer. I lend it to you for 5 minutes and this happens.
2: Well, your brain's like a computer, so just reboot it and
0: reboot
2: let's go.
0: It. The Fast and Furious franchise might be moving forward, but between grievance with the studios, release dates, and financial issues, creative differences, and so on and on, people didn't think would be released. However, the weekend, Vin Diesel took to Instagram to share the news that looks like they're getting closer and closer to making it happen. Then I did some Googling. Is that a word, Googling?
2: Yeah, sure.
0: Yeah, John, I did some Googling after
3: that. I'll confirm.
0: I wanted to, first base hump. Yeah, he confirms. I wanted to see how much this franchise made over the years. $7.3 billion with a B dollars, making it the highest grossing Universal franchise.
2: People love it.
0: So is it a John, have you seen it?
3: I've seen maybe two of them.
0: By seeing it, do you mean the last 7 minutes like you do with every movie? Or
3: no, I'm actually all the way through, but I wasn't interested enough when I watched it to be able to recall what happened.
0: Here's my question. Does each one play into the next one, like an episode?
2: Except there was a one-off called Tokyo Drift. And that was like some kid that wasn't in the series at all. So there's only one that Vin Diesel hasn't been in, and that's Tokyo Drift, and it did okay. But Vin Diesel, this is all he's got going on.
3: But does he need anything else, though? He doesn't. He could live off of the Fast and Furious, you know, what do you call it, royalties forever, probably.
0: If he got a back-end deal.
3: Maybe.
2: It's still going. I mean, the drifting thing was, like, cool for, like, a minute, 20 years ago.
0: Susan, I like to do that in parking garages in our cars.
2: I know you do. It's crazy. In a Lexus.
0: We call it Louisville drifting. But anyway... Does every single movie tie into the next one?
2: Yeah, pretty much. Yeah.
0: Oh, okay.
2: Yeah, pretty much. But they've done it all. I mean, they're international spies now and all this, and they started out as drifters in L.A. It's
0: Let's
2: stupid.
0: Chase this squirrel. What's the highest grossing of all time?
2: I'm sure it's... I don't know which one.
3: I feel like it'd be the second one, but I could be wrong.
0: No, I'm talking about movie franchise of all time.
3: Well, they have to be top three, I bet.
2: No, Avengers is number one.
0: You think so?
2: Oh, there's no question. Avengers is number one. Star Wars is probably number two. Oh, Harry Potter is number three.
0: Oh, my gosh. Look at the nerd.
3: Is it three? Was I right?
0: Look at the nerd in front of me. Number one is the...
2: Avengers?
0: It's the Marvel Cinematic Universe.
2: Same thing.
0: Some people that don't have the knowledge called the Avengers, but it's actually the Marvel Cinematic
2: number
0: Universe.
2: Number two is Star Wars.
0: Wait a minute.
2: Three,
0: I'm not done correcting you yet, sir. most people refer to the Marvel Cinematic Universe as the MCU. $22 billion global.
2: Yeah.
0: 22 with a B.
2: Yeah, that's right.
0: He said second would be Star Wars. Bang your dinghy. Star Wars, $10 billion total earnings. And he said the third would be Harry Potter. Sure enough, $9.2 billion. James Bond comes in four. And then Lord of the Rings, the hairy toe people come
2: in. And James Bond is cheating because it's like, 40 years now? They've been doing it for 40 years.
3: What's Fast and Furious? Is that on the list at all?
2: Apparently not fast enough.
0: No, I'm not.
3: Or furious enough.
0: Well, I'm pissed off because Yahoo's hijacked my computer, so I'm not going to use it anymore.
2: Okay.
0: Yahoo!
2: We got to go to break anyway, so that's good.
0: Do we?
2: We'll run down the top box office earnings. I did go see Disclosure Day, and I'll give you my review.
0: Do the aliens talk like this?
2: Yes. Exactly.
0: Same every alien movie.
2: Exactly how they talk.
0: Okay,
2: like.
0: Let's do something original. We'll make
2: I
0: the
2: was so bored for
0: aliens
2: most of
0: head,
2: the movie.
0: Big and gray, and his eyes would be huge and black, and here's how he talks.
2: I thought I was hiding it well, but Jackie, about three-fourths of the way through, looked over and goes, "You don't like it, do you?" And I was like, does it tell?
0: Hey,
2: I was trying to stay awake.
0: Here's an alien with a message for CraigsBestCars.com.
2: Really? A warranty, too?
0: Let me take over, alien. You're doing a good job, and I'm people to speak. Where was he from? Did he give it a plant or anything?
2: No, they didn't give a plant name.
0: From Zelzobar.
10: OPEC Plus nations say they'll be boosting oil production. The group includes places like Saudi Arabia and Russia. It's the fifth increase announced in 5 months. Oil prices have recently dropped back down to pre-Iran war levels. Trump accounts the investment and savings tool for children are officially live.
13: The Treasury Department said over 6 million Trump accounts have been opened for children under age 18. Of those, over a million will receive the $1,000 federal pilot contribution for newborns. Only children who are U.S. citizens and have a valid Social Security number may open a Trump account. To qualify for the one-time federal pilot contribution, the child must be born between January 1st, 2025 and December 31st, 2028. I'm Rob Martier.
10: The president of the NCAA is pushing back against prop betting at the collegiate level. During an interview with CBS's Face the Nation, Charlie Baker said the practice of sports betting has changed the character and the culture of fandom.
15: I heard about it a lot from student athletes who said the noise and the,
8: abuse that they were taking from bettors around prop bets was really disturbing.
10: Prop betting involves gambling on a player or event that's not necessarily tied to a game's final score. He said student athletes likely have people in their circle asking them to rig their performances for the sake of making a profit.
8: I think we're starting to win this discussion and this debate with the public, and I'm anxious to have a lot of the folks who are part of our community get deeply involved and organized on this one.
10: And it's been less than a month since SpaceX became a publicly traded company, but the rocket maker is about to join a very exclusive Wall Street group before trading begins Tuesday. The company owned by Elon Musk will be listed as part of the NASDAQ 100. The move automatically forces massive index tracking funds and exchange traded funds with more than over $1 trillion in global assets to buy the company's stock. Most companies have to wait years, not months, to join the exchange if they're ever invited at all. I'm Monica Nelson with your consumer and business news.
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19: From ABC News, I'm Stephanie Officer. Life-threatening flooding inundating the Northeast, putting more than 60 million Americans on alert. New York's major airports reporting hundreds of flight delays. ABC News senior meteorologist Melissa Griffin.
20: This rain is falling fast. It's coming down hard, and it's not over yet. We're still seeing on the radar lit up across parts of New York. That includes Long Island, right up through New Haven, Connecticut, right into Newport, Rhode Island. So very coastal. Significant risk for flash flooding. This is areas from the Jersey Shore, Long Island, right up through parts of southeastern New England into the Cape Cod area. This is where we could see those significant rainfall rates, 2 to 3 inch per hour rainfall rates. That would lead to the dangerous flash flooding scenes that we've seen over the weekend that continue into today.
19: In Ohio, Sunday night, a police officer was killed after responding to a 911 call regarding a break-in and gunshots in Rittman. The suspect and two other victims are also dead. An update today from Wayne County Sheriff Thomas Ballinger.
27: We have lost an officer in a line of duty, and two other ones have been injured, and then also a canine, a dog from our from the Wayne County Sheriff's Office was also injured.
19: The Ohio Bureau of Criminal Investigation is looking into the incident. Rittman Police Sergeant Scott Rees, a 10-year veteran of the force and previous Wayne County deputy sheriff, was killed. Four more officers, all from the Medina County Sheriff's Office, were hit. Two are in stable condition. Two others were treated at the scene. Canine Vic remains in serious condition. High drama surrounding Prince Harry and his trip to the UK. The former royal went in support of charity events. Harry went solo after trying to ensure his family's safety, after a government committee refused to authorize taxpayer-funded security. Well, in another last-minute switch, Harry has decided not to stay at Buckingham Palace. You're listening to ABC News.
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0: A belated happy birthday to you. And oh, what a show we have tonight on the world famous Jesse Kelly Show. First, recovering from quite a nasty bout of strep throat. So if my voice gets a little shaky, that's exactly why. Just know that's a thing. But don't worry, I'll get through it just fine. We have Medal of Honor Monday. We'll honor a hero an hour from now. There is so much to get to tonight, so let me lay out exactly kind of the order of business here. I'm going to open up the show because I was so grateful for not just Donald Trump, Marco Rubio, and how they celebrated our 250th birthday, and I want to play some of it here
3: pay them their respects, talk about what could have been, really, really impressed with the administration and how they handled that wonderful, wonderful day on Saturday. On the flip side of that, you know, sometimes it's a sugar cube and sometimes it's the whip. We need to tighten up some messaging items going into November. There are some things going into November that need to be fixed, messaging things, and we're going to discuss that. We're going to talk about communist subversion, courtesy of not just Zohran Mamdani, courtesy of someone else maybe you're not expecting. All that, emails, so much more coming up tonight on the world-famous Jesse Kelly Show. But I'm in a great mood. I can't help it. I went all as America as you could get on July 4th, even though I was sick. I did it. We're talking parades, fireworks, baseball games, located a pool with the fam. I mean, it was Independence Day thing after Independence Day thing, and I soaked it up. I love my country. I know you love the country. And I am extremely grateful for the Trump administration. Well, of course, I'm going to have criticisms from time to time because I'm a human being, just like you are. I am so grateful that we have a president who is not ashamed to celebrate America, who is not ashamed to be bold talking about the greatness of this country and making it perfectly clear who the country's enemies are. In fact, we have an administration not afraid of that. And part of the reason I'm so appreciative of this Trump administration and that attitude is I'm old enough to remember the Biden administration. And sadly, because I'm about to turn 45 here in a couple weeks, I'm old enough to remember the Obama administration. Basically, I'm old enough to remember what it's like when a Democrat is president of the United States of America. And if you are a patriot, it freaking sucks. And I'm not even talking right now about policies or open borders or anything else. I'm not even discussing those things. It sucks when a Democrat leads the country because Democrats know they get elected by playing to the malcontents. Patriotism meter. It's not hard to look at every single poll. More patriotic you get, the further right you go. If you hate the country, you're on the left. If you're a Democrat and you want to win Democrat primaries, you want to maintain power in the country, you can't get up and say, I love America. That doesn't play, even if they want to. Even if, let's say, Joe Biden still had a functional brain and he was this deeply, deeply patriotic person. Deep down, he really, really loved the country. It's not an option. If he'd written it into a speech, they would have crossed out the words. It's not an option for him, for any Democrat, to get up and just say, gosh, this place is amazing. I love it. I'm so blessed to be here. Not even an option. And so what do? Obama did it for 8 friggin' years, not just domestically. We've never gotten it right. We're working on it. He would travel to foreign countries. Our top executive would travel to foreign countries and apologize for the United States of America. You know, we haven't acted right in the past. Joe Biden did it for 4 years. Everyone in his administration did it for 4 years. If you are a patriot, when a Democrat gets elected president in this day and age, you will have to sit and grit your teeth watching them crap on the country in front of the world every single chance they get. And maybe it doesn't bother you. And I shouldn't let it bother me because I should expect it by now. I should just let it go, brush it off. No big deal. It grades on me. I hate it. And I am extremely appreciative that this is the president now.
7: Across the generations, Americans have fought, bled, and died, not just to secure those rights, but to expand them to citizens of every race, religion, color, and creed, because we are one people. We are one in the image of one almighty God. And a communist will never say that. That's for sure.
3: Communists will never say that. We didn't just get a clear-eyed celebration from the president on our 250th birthday. We didn't just get a clear-eyed celebration of us, of our country, your country, in my country, of who we are, what we stand for. We didn't just get that. We also got a clear-eyed view of who the enemy is, and rest assured, these people are your enemy.
7: We resolve and swear for all to hear that the citizens of the United States of America will vanquish communism quickly. Don't let them take too much of your time. You know they're wasting your time, don't you? But we're not going to let them take too long or too much of our time as they play their games and send them into exile. We will send them quickly away, and we will continue to build our country bigger and better.
3: It's wonderful. And it wasn't just Donald Trump. Marco Rubio, who I get more and more impressed with as the days go by. Told you before, I never used to be much of a fan. He's growing on me quickly. It's long. I'm going to have to break it up because it's such a long clip, but it's so freaking wonderful. I wanted to play it for you again. Sorry, I'm still in red, white, and blue mode. Here's the Secretary of State talking about our wonderful country.
8: 250 years ago today, a small band of men gathered in Philadelphia and declared war on the most powerful empire on the earth. They pledged their lives, their fortunes, and their sacred honor to the cause of their posterity. Many of them would lose everything in the revolution. Their homes burned, their land ransacked, every last pound and shilling to their name poured into the patriot struggle. Some would die as paupers. But that was a price that each and every one of them was willing to pay. A price they were willing to pay for us. For me and for you. Because they understood.
3: I want to pause on that for a second because, by the way, I'm really glad you enjoyed our history story from last week, last Monday and Tuesday, Battle of Long Island, the Maryland 400. You know, if you missed it, Monday and Tuesday's show of last week, you can go download the podcast of it, enjoy some American history. And, you know, I've always loved Independence Day. I've always loved celebrating the birth of this nation. It's always been a thing. And of course, I've read so much about, you know, our founders and Jefferson and Washington and all these other, of course, just like you have, just like you have. I don't know what it is. I felt a deeper connection to them this time than ever before. Maybe that was because of the history story of going through it, but a deeper connection to how much they sacrificed and how hopeless. I mean, obviously it wasn't hopeless, but how hopeless that fight was for a bunch of colonials without an organized military. You're going to take on the most powerful empire in the world. And by the way, if you lose, you're going to be strung up. They're going to string you up as a traitor, maybe even do unspeakable things to you before they string you up as a traitor to make an example of you. I really felt it. I've been feeling it for a week now. Just such a deep appreciation for how much these people gave up so you and me, who they didn't even know, right? They never knew us, would one day get to live in the freest, best country on the planet. I hope you talked about it, or you still can. It's not like the stories have expired, but they gave up so much for us, and I'm really appreciative of it. I'm going to finish up this Marco Rubio speech. I'm going to let him, you know, say the whole thing. It's still got 2 minutes left in it, but it's wonderful. And then we're going to shift to some modern politics, and, you know, we're going to talk some economic matters and messaging, how you deliver something, because it does matter, and there are mistakes being made. Before we get to those mistakes, I want to get to this. You're making a mistake ignoring your testosterone levels. You're making a mistake ignoring the fact that you are running out of energy at 2 p.m. That when you get home from work, you're completely fried. You've just accepted that as part of getting older. It's not part of getting older. We drink and eat so much garbage We chug synthetic estrogens when we drink water. What are you doing to battle back against that? Natural herbal supplements from Chalk will reverse these effects. You can't even measure it. Well, actually, I take that back. I guess you can. Clinically tested, 20% increase in your T levels in 90 days. Natural herbal supplements, not needles in your arm. 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
15: It is the Jesse Kelly Show on a wonderful, wonderful Monday. Little programming note, two things. First of all, you can email the show your love, your hate, your death threats, jesse@jessekellyshow.com. Second thing is the audio. You know, you are aware. What is it, 2 months now, Chris? I don't know. It feels like two centuries ago. We got flooded out of our studio. It's a disaster. The building's still on. You can't even imagine how low rent this whole thing is. You just can't even imagine nationwide, they're listening to a show that we are doing from a garbage can. If it sounds like I'm in

0: garbage can. I'm sorry, Jewish producer Chris is working the hardest he can to try and make things right. Corey hasn't done a thing, but Chris is working very, very hard on it. All right? Now, take that for what it's worth, because it's Chris, but you understand what I'm talking about. Back before we do some economic messaging items, before we get to Medal of Honor Monday, which is 45 minutes from now, let's hear some more from Marco Rubio. Again, just so appreciative. We have an administration that speaks lovingly about the country. Remember, as you hear these people speak, remember how Democrats would be speaking about the country. In fact, we'll get to one of those in a few. Hold
1: on. Something that free men have always known, that there are things more precious than wealth, more valuable than safety, that there are great causes more important than even life itself. The men who signed the Declaration were writing a new chapter in the story of an ancient civilization. They were heirs to the English tradition of common law and liberty, to the Christian moral imagination, to the Roman idea of republican virtue, to the whole expanse of the Western memory, stretching from Athens and Rome to the Magna Carta, to Jamestown and Plymouth Rock. Our founders knew that liberty was not an abstraction, floating above history. They knew that parchment promises alone could not make a nation free. The Soviet Union's constitution promised freedoms it never intended to honor. Many failed states and tyrannical regimes have borrowed the words of rights and liberties. But a constitution is only as strong as the people it belongs to. America has never been merely a proposition. It has always been a real and living civilization.
0: I'm going to pause on that for a second. I know that maybe you, like me, are an immigration hardliner. You understand the mass deportation of foreigners is necessary. All the things we talk about a lot. Maybe you're one of those people. And I know, because I get the emails and I talk to people, that maybe you think the Trump administration hasn't gone far enough. We haven't deported enough people. We're not doing this. We're not doing that. And all those criticisms are fine. They're fine. I just want to say, never in my life have I heard major Republican figures ever talk so lovingly about America and Americans and talk about us as a people being wonderful. Standard Republican talking points have always been, well, the Constitution's wonderful. Well, yeah, it is. It is wonderful. I'm not denying that, but it's a piece of paper. If the people don't love it and care about it, if the people aren't wonderful, it doesn't mean anything at all. The Constitution doesn't make America wonderful. You make America wonderful. The people make America wonderful. And if you change the people, America will cease being wonderful. Republicans have never talked like that, ever. They're starting to talk like that. Yeah, I know we have a long way to go. I got all that. They're starting to talk like that. This is how we're talking now. Where will they be 5 years from now? 10 years from now? These are good, good things.
1: Unique and distinctive people, unlike any other nation or people in the history of the world. America is an exceptional nation because Americans are an exceptional people.
0: Amen.
1: We are a people born on the edge of the known world. We are a frontier nation.
2: Liftoff. We have a liftoff.
1: From the hardy pioneer.
0: I want to pause on that just for a brief second. A frontier nation. I hope you know that that is a big part of your heritage. And it's a part of why you have this adventurous love of freedom spirit running through your veins. Remember, to even get here was an adventure. To survive once you got here was not a given. It was an adventure. And then we didn't just, you know, settle along the Atlantic. Eh, like this. North Carolina, pretty nice. Got a beach. We looked out west to a vast, uninhabitable wilderness. Animals, weather, Indians, you name it. And we said, I'm going there too. We are a pioneer people, and it's really freaking cool.
1: Pioneers on the Oregon Trail, to astronauts transcending the limits of Earth itself. America made the frontier a principle of national life. The men who built our country were heroes, among the greatest and most noble that the world has ever seen. This is the greatest nation on Earth. That has been true for 250 years. And with God's grace, it will be true for the next 250 as well.
0: Amen. All right, I'm going to stop because now I sound like a big suck up. I'm going to stop with this whole butt kissing thing. But I just really thank you, Mr. President. Thank you to this administration that I was able to celebrate a 250th with my family without wincing every time our political leaders spoke. I'm really blessed me. It blessed me a lot. Now, let's go to the flip side, and we're going to talk about communist subversion and the devil. Next.
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5: ABC News, I'm Stephanie Officer. A heat wave just won't quit in the South. ABC Samara Theodore.
6: Things are really hot in the Southeast. Some areas not quite as bad as we saw over the holiday weekend, but still pretty bad. 100 degrees is what it feel like in Tuscaloosa. But I'll leave you with some good news for those in the Northeast. Things are really cooling down. You in D.C. on Wednesday will be around 83 degrees.
7: Authorities in Mississippi have located a body they believe likely belongs to a teen missing since July 4th. 18-year-old Nolan Wells was last seen on Horn Island Saturday. The Barrier Island is a popular vacation spot. A local sheriff's office saying Wells was there with friends for the holiday when he was reported missing. ABC's Alex Perez.
8: The Jackson County Sheriff's Department, the Cajun Navy, and many volunteers spending much of the weekend searching for Wells. It remains unclear what exactly happened to him. Authorities say they are still working to figure out what exactly went wrong here as his community now grieves.
7: This is ABC News.
9: Hi, folks. With the updated forecast, I'm WLKY Chief Meteorologist Jay Cardozzi. Still a slight chance for a passing shower this evening. Otherwise, warm and humid through the overnight. Even some areas of fog will be developing. We'll drop back into the low 70s. The outlook for your Tuesday, a mix of sun and clouds. Another very warm, soupy afternoon. We'll climb into the middle and upper 80s. And with all this humidity around, another chance for scattered afternoon showers and storms. That's your forecast. I'm WLKY Chief Meteorologist Jay Cardozzi.
10: From ABC News, Wall Street Now, a rebound in tech stocks pulled markets higher, putting the S&P back near its all-time high. The Dow added 140 points. The Nasdaq gained 288. The S&P rose 54. Broadcom stock rose 3% for the strongest force in the index after announcing long-term agreements to provide silicon products to Apple. Bitcoin mining company TerraWulf rose 4% after it said Anthropic agreed to a 20-year deal to use its data center in Kentucky. TerraWulf is moving away from Bitcoin and into high-performance computing. Micron and Ford announced a long-term agreement that includes Micron supplying the automaker with chip technology to power its vehicles. After months of talks, British-based Sky TV has agreed to buy ITV's media and entertainment arm for about $2 billion. It includes terrestrial TV channels and the ITV streaming service. Price of a barrel of Brent crude closed at $71, close to where it was before the U.S. and Israel attacked Iran. Chuck Sievertson, ABC News.
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19: I'm the damn thing gone blind. Bam, bam, sit up, Black Betty. Bam, bam, whoa, Black Betty.
0: It is the Jesse Kelly Show on an awesome Monday. Only like 30 minutes away from Medal of Honor Monday, where we're going to honor a hero, and that'll be awesome. We have so much to get to. I'll give you a little, maybe I screwed up a little bit on July 4th story. We're even going to talk about hiring a hitman. All that and more still to come on the world famous Jesse Kelly Show. Now, we're going to talk about subversion, because it's happening all around you right now. And maybe you've been a victim of it. You've gone along with it. Let me spoil it for you. You have, and so have I. We're all of us, at some point in our lives, we are all susceptible to subversion. First, let's discuss what exactly subversion is. Well, let's say I want Jewish producer Chris to divorce his wife. Please don't divorce your wife, Chris. I love her. She's fine. But let's just say I did. Let's say that's what I wanted. Chris loves his wife. You know what? What do you think would be most effective if I walked in here and said, hey, Chris, you need to divorce that hag? How do you think that would land? Probably not well, right? You think that would sway Chris? No, of course not. If you really, really were a dark, horrible person and you wanted Chris to leave his wife, you would compliment her and then take little jabs at her. Hey, Chris. Glad your wife brought in those matzo balls, man. Man, I wish she didn't treat you like that, though. But, man, great meal. Loved it. Hey, Chris, saw your wife the other day in the grocery store. That's awesome. She's out there grocery shopping for you. She was talking to some guy. I don't know. He looked like a bodybuilder or something like that. But I'm sure it was nothing. It's probably your cousin. Anyway, have a good one, Chris. Subversion. Little compliment, little butter it up, then just planting little seeds of doubt, little seeds of kind of sucks. And then what you're hoping, if you're a dirty, evil communist or the devil himself, is that one day those seeds will sprout and you can destroy the way you want to. I'm about to play you an incredibly subversive person. And I bet you right now, if you are tuned into the news, and I know you are, I bet you think I'm about to play for you Zohran Mamdani in his America speech. No, I actually will get to that at some point in the show, maybe soon. But that's not what I'm going to play for you. Yes, it was subversive, it was evil, and we'll discuss those things. I'm about to play the audio for you of somebody you may like. Or at least, I bet you don't intensely dislike him. In fact, maybe you even heard this and thought, that sounds pretty good. This is actor, Texan, Matthew McConaughey, who put out a 2-minute-long video on America's 250th birthday. Do you want to know what subversion sounds like? Here it is.
20: 250 years young. Howdy, America.
0: Let me pause real quick. Sorry to do that. Before we get back to howdy, America, I'm just like you. You know what isn't subversion? It's just too ham-fisted. It's too in your face. It doesn't work. This.
21: When it comes to answering the question of what America owes black women, the answer is everything. When we think about the sacrifices.
0: We got it. Too ham-fisted, too in your face, too obvious. That's me telling Chris, divorce that hag. This doesn't work. But what will work is, howdy, America.
20: 250 years young. Howdy, America. And to a lot of people, that may seem like a long time to be a country, but it's really not. But I tell you what, it's definitely not too long to be. It's not too long to be an idea, which is what America is.
0: Stop there already. But look, you're going to have to get used to that because it was 2 minutes of the most subversive stuff I've ever heard in my life. America is not an idea. That is something that has been put into your head by your dirty commie history teacher, by various people throughout your life. You've seen it on television. You've heard politicians on both sides speak this way. America's an idea. America's an idea. America is not an idea. It is a nation. We are a country. We have a people. The United States of America is not some meaningless thing. It's just a bubble like I saw at the 4th of July parades that can just blow whichever way the wind's going. I don't know. After all, it's just an idea. It's something that just popped into someone's head and what... America is not an idea. Your country is much more solid, much more tangible than an idea. America is its people. These lands belong to us. Us, you and me and our children and our children after them and their children after them. America is not an idea. Reject that every time you hear it.
20: A land that has never been yet. And that yet... that we're seeking and chasing.
0: Sorry, I'm stopping it again. They do this so well, don't they? A land that's never been. Yet, we're still seeking and chasing. Hey, Chris, she makes a good matzo ball soup. I hope one day she'll appreciate you the way she should. America, we're not, you hear Democrats speak like this all the time. We've never lived up to the promise. We've never quite measured up. We're working on it, of course. We have a long way to go. We're trying, but we've never quite made it. So subversive.
20: That's the whole thing. It's a place we're never going to arrive at. And that's not failure because we won't. That's by design. And think about it. We didn't start this country on any kind of proof. We started it on a belief that was worth fighting for, a wager that was worth betting on, an act of faith that a self-governing people could be something worth being and becoming.
0: I want you to remember that little patriotic 15 seconds you just heard there. Sounded good, right? Maybe made you puff out your chest a little bit. We'll come back to that. Matthew McConaughey definitely believes we're a self-governing people, right?
20: And here we are 250 years later. The bet's still on the table, folks. We have not cashed in, and let's hope we never cash in. We need skeptics. Yes, we do. We do not need cynics. One cares enough to question, which we should, and the other one's already quit. We don't need you. So here we are celebrating 250 years of independence. We look around. What have we built? What have we restored? What is still standing? What has fallen by the wayside? What's gone forever? In the best of us, I see 250 years of showing up, at least. Arguing, loving, losing, forgiving, starting over, believing in who we are and what we can be. That's the yet we're chasing. So here we are today, lighting the fire, breaking the bread, raising a glass to our family and friends, and maybe even to the neighbor that we don't agree with. Today, we're gonna let the kids run barefoot after dark, baby. That's the celebration. Not that we've arrived anywhere, but to the fact that we are still on our way. Take inventory with the one in the mirror and together. Here's to more dancing in the home of the brave. Happy 250th, America. Just keep living.
0: Love your wife, Chris. Man, she's awesome. I'll tell you what, mean cook. Love that she raises your daughter. You know, she's going to get nicer one day. One day she's going to treat you right. I really believe that. Anyway, big fan, Chris. Big fan. That's what subversion sounds like. Let's look back, shall we? And remember what he actually believes. Before we get to that, you don't have to worry about subversion coming from pure talk. You get patriotism. Unapologetic love of the United States of America. Does your wireless company unapologetically love the United States of America? You have one of those big wireless carriers? You have a good Pride Month? See what they did with your money? One of the best parts about Pure Talk, it's not even calling and dealing with an American who speaks English. One of the best parts about dealing with Pure Talk is I never have to stress about a headline the next day. I never have to wake up and worry I'm going to have an email. Hey, Jesse, did you see Pure Talk's all lit up in rainbow flags? Jesse, did you see Pure Talk just sent a bunch of money to Black Lives Matter? I never have to stress it, ever. But if you don't have Pure Talk, you do. Dial pound 250 and say Jesse Kelly. Pound 250. Say Jesse Kelly. Time to switch. We'll be back.
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